0: Go say his name. One thing about this brother is that he's a consummate professional. Every time I meet up with him, every time I see him, it is the same exact vibration. And that's what we have to live by in life, is vibrations and frequencies. Sean Hinton. The Sean Hinton. Man, y'all don't realize how important Sean Hinton is to Milwaukee. You are a musician.
1: Yes, sir. I'm a musician. I'm an artist. I'm mixing. I'm master. I do my own marketing. I do it all.
0: What?
1: Until I get the budget and everything opens up so I can hire people. But I'm learning on my own. As I'm supposed to, though. You know what I'm saying? Like, I love learning. That's right. My grandfather said, God rest the dead, he said, the day that you feel like you know everything is the day that you are no longer needed on this earth.
0: Yeah.
1: He said, from earth to reward, now you're going to go on to heaven.
0: That's right.
1: So I'm forever a student. Forever.
0: Tell me about your granddad, because you quoted him, but we don't know him. And we would love to know him because we highlight ancestors.
1: Yes, sir. My grandfather was a pastor and bishop here in Milwaukee, Wisconsin. His name was Enoch Johnson. Mm. While he was a pastor, he also had a job. He worked for the city of Milwaukee water department.
0: Oh, work.
1: Yeah, man. And he was a singer. He was a guitarist. He had a group. My mom and my aunts, the name of the group was called Bishop Enoch Johnson and the Dynamic Blended Voices. My mom and my aunts played the accordion and they sung. And my grandfather was the lead singer. He was one of the first ones to help cultivate and shape my gift and ability as a guitarist and a drummer. Like, what? When I first learned how to play the guitar, my birth father, he gave me my first guitar. I took it back to Milwaukee because I was born in Rockford, Illinois, but raised in Milwaukee, Wisconsin. So I claim Milwaukee. All of my schools, I went there. Mm. But I brought the guitar back from Rockford to Milwaukee because I went to spend like a couple of weeks with my dad. Came back home, showed my grandfather the guitar. He strung it and showed me my first three chords.
0: What?
1: And that was it.
0: How old were you?
1: 12.
0: Dang!
1: I was 12 years old.
0: Are you kidding me?
1: Yeah, man, I was 12. Now, here's the funny thing. Before I was a guitarist, I was a drummer at my grandfather's church. Myself, along with my cousin, Afton Johnson.
0: Shout out to Afton Johnson.
1: Yes, the bass player. He plays sometimes for Eric Benet, Sheila E. Mm-hmm. But he's actually running his father's group. He goes under the alias of Willie Banks Jr. Mm. and the Messengers. They're doing something on the 27th in Jackson, Mississippi. But me and Afton used to share drum responsibilities until he got tired of sharing the drums with me.
0: Yeah.
1: So he learned how to play the bass. And I was like, oh, perfect. Now I can play the drums. But then the cousins underneath me, they wanted to play drums. And I was like, right, it's getting too crowded.
0: it's too crowded at the top.
1: It's getting too crowded. So let me get on guitar.
0: Yeah.
1: And my uncles played the guitar, grandfather played guitar, father played the guitar. So the fruit didn't fall far from the tree at all. So that's when I went and got the guitar from my dad. Grandfather strung it up, and that was it. And it was on. I was off to the races.
0: Like, literally.
1: Literally. Like, I was getting, like, field experience in real time. I went right to the lion's den. Like, at my grandfather's church, my mom was a pianist.
0: Yeah.
1: Afton on bass.
0: Yeah.
1: Me on guitar. And then my little cousins on drums.
0: It's a family affair.
1: Exactly. So we was figuring it out.
0: On the job.
1: On the job, yes. And I suffered. My mom lives, she's from here, but she lives in St. Louis now.
0: Shout out to moms.
1: Deborah. That's my mama, Deborah Johnson.
0: Yeah.
1: Listen, my mom, if she was in Milwaukee right now and she was here with me, she would attest to this. I suffer from my craft. And I'm going to tell you what that means. So my bedtime every night was 8:30. I'm like in elementary school, middle school. Right. And I would close my bedroom door.

0: listen to the radio. And at the time, like, you had V100.
1: Yeah.
0: You had Hot 102.
1: Yep. Oh, Hot 102.
0: Do you remember Hot 102?
1: Yeah, exactly.
0: And then 98.3 has started again probably. So I'm listening to songs on radio.
1: Yeah.
0: And I'm like, just trying to work my way through it. Like, ooh, and then my mama would catch me and I get a whooping. Every time. Every time.
1: Yeah.
0: I get a whoop. My mama would spank my behind. And I think she just ended up giving up because I was so determined to be the best at what I did on guitar.
1: Yeah.
0: Even at the age of like 12. So she ended up buying me a guitar from, you remember Doc's Jury and Loan on Lisbon?
1: Yeah, I remember.
0: That was I got my second guitar from Doc's Jury and Loan. It was a Echo. It's called EKO.
1: Mm.
0: It was red and black. My grandfather's favorite colors were red and black, which is why they're my favorite colors. I just thought about this. This is so crazy.
1: Yeah.
0: But, and it was it. And at that time, like, I was really like, my grandfather was seeing, like, this boy is making progress.
1: What?
0: And that was it, man. And at the time, I didn't know that I could do this professionally. It was something that I loved to do.
1: Yeah.
0: Just playing the guitar just was, to me, playing the guitar is just like someone who's gifted and talented with playing basketball or football or baseball.
1: Yeah.
0: So if you're playing basketball, you outside in the backyard shooting. I'm in my bedroom or I'm at church every chance I can get.
1: You missed those little outdoor sessions with your homies because
0: because guitar was my basketball.
1: Yeah.
0: That was mine. Like, that was my thing. So, and I think about it now, like, even the hood I grew up in, the neighborhood, I grew up on 22nd and Clark.
1: Mm.
0: And I had homies that was, like, real-life street dudes.
1: Yeah.
0: Like, young street dudes. And I wanted to hang with them sometimes. It was like, nah. You got a future, bro. Stay on the porch.
1: Oh.
0: Play music. Do that. Don't do this. And I'm so glad I listened to them.
1: Because some of them ain't around.
0: And the ones that are, we're the same age, but they look way older than me.
1: Yeah.
0: You know, people still tell me, like now, like when I'm out, Kelly Price she used to call me Babyface.
1: Yeah.
0: Babyface
1: Nelson.
0: That's
1: D. Kelly Price, y'all.
0: Because I used to play for her. And I seen her like maybe like a few years ago. She was like, Sean, you do not age. You do not age. I'm 47 now.
1: Damn, that's crazy.
2: Damn.
0: But I don't look like it. I don't look like it. I'm 47 and I don't even look like it. Everybody be like, dude. And when I have conversation, I tell them about my kids. Like, the youngest is 18. The oldest is 27.
1: Mm.
0: And they was like, you look like you 27. I said, well, I'm not.
1: Dang. You know, it's funny
2: because black don't crack.
1: Black don't crack.
0: You understand me?
1: Hey, look. And here's the thing. When you, and this is a part of our health, you know, thing,
0: yes,
1: kick here on this channel, is when you age and you don't age gracefully, it always shows up in the some of the least obvious places, like your voice.
0: Yes.
1: Or your eyes.
0: Or your hands.
1: Or your hands. Yes. And like you start to realize, like, man, I'm getting an extra wrinkle or your back, right? Things that people really don't see or they really tell. But it's showing up in those places. Your voice sounds like you actually have preserved parts of your body. And that's amazing, too.
0: I'm grateful because my mama kept... Dude, I had to be in the house by the time the street light came on.
1: Oh, that right there? Man. Hey, Lee, you running, too?
0: Because I don't want no whooping. I don't want no whooping. And that stuff followed me.
1: Mm.
0: It followed me because people that I meet, artists that I work with, and everybody, like you said, the intro that you get, like, this dude is consistent. The energy is consistent.
1: Yep.
0: Everybody says that. And I pride myself on that because I'm forever a student again. You know what I'm saying? So it my grandfather, another lesson my grandfather taught me when I was a shorty, he says, the humble don't stumble.
1: The humble don't stumble.
0: The humble don't stumble. And that stick with me. It sticks with me to this day.
1: That's a cold book title, too. The humble don't stumble.
0: The humble don't stumble, man. Yeah.
1: Hey, y'all, when we come back, we got the Sean Henson. We got a lot of stuff going.
0: Man, we got time?
1: We ain't got much time.
0: Dang.
1: We got like an hour, 2 hours, whatever, man. We just going to go to

0: beer and Sean Hinton.
1: Yes, sir.
0: We'll come right back.
1: Yeah.
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0: Hey, look. Hey, y'all. we go. Yo, listen. This is wild. Y'all don't realize. Real quick. Before we even go through it. Before we even move forward. Sean, you're infectious. And I want to know. And give me a list. Because people don't really know.
1: Who all I've worked with.
0: There we go.
1: I hate doing it.
0: Let me take this off.
1: Okay. Let's go to the very, very, very beginning, right? My first artist that I worked with was Dave Hollister.
0: I like that.
1: Dave Hollister was one of the singers in the band Blackstreet with Teddy Riley.
0: Yep.
1: That was the artist that put me on the map. Shout out to my boy Rexel Hardy from Chicago, drummer and musical director. I sent him a videotape. This is how far back this goes. This is like 2002.
0: A videotape,
1: VHS. I had a VCR. I sent him a VHS videotape. FedExed it to him of me playing with Rodney Cunningham from Milwaukee.
0: Who's Rodney Cunningham?
1: Rodney Cunningham is a hometown artist who now pastors, but he is one of the greatest singers in the city of Milwaukee.
0: Wow.
1: In my opinion, and I understand that everything is subjective, but Rodney Cunningham is super cold. Like, he can still sing range out of this world. Super crazy.
0: Whoa.
1: And I was 18, 19? Oh, no, I was in my 20s.
0: Yeah.
1: When I played with Rodney. We did a live recording at It's over here, the Performing Arts Center.
0: Yeah.
1: It was one of the small rooms, and we did that. I sent Rex that videotape. He called me. He's like, hey, man, I got a gig for you. The only thing is you got to leave Monday. And I was like, bet. And at the time, I was a medical records clerk at Columbia Family Care Center.
0: Really?
1: I called my boss on a Saturday. Her name is Annette Gagneau. And I said, hey, Annette, guess what? She said, what? I said, I made it. Because I thought I made it. I believed in my heart that I made it.
0: Yeah.
1: I'm going on tour with a big artist, so I got to quit. Mm. And she was like, best of luck to you, Sean. And I never looked back. So Dave Hollister, that was the thing that put me on the map.
0: Yeah.
1: And then while I was on the Dave Hollister, we did this tour called the Hennessy Privilege Tour. It was Dave Hollister, Kelly Price, Glenn Lewis, Black Coffee. And when I say, everybody was like, who was that guitar player? Kelly Price. Her manager at the time was her husband, Jeffrey Rowe.
0: Mm-hmm.
1: He asked me, yo, what are you doing after this tour is over? I said, nothing. I'm going to go home, try to find me another job. And then Glenn Lewis, manager, same thing. So I was home literally for maybe like a month, and then I started getting phone calls. I did 106 in Park with Kelly Price. Then I did the Why Did I Get Married play. I toured with Glenn Lewis. That opened up a door for me to play for Michelle Williams from Destiny's Child. From Destiny's Child, I did 112, Patti LaBelle. And then I get the phone call.

0: to do Mary J. Blige in 2004. Shout out to Rex L. Hardy again. Rex called me. He's like, yo, you about to get a phone call from this guy named Huggy, Michael Huggy Carter. He's like, he's finna call you. Mary's putting a new band together. And I was like, what? And at the time, I was on a gospel tour. So I got the phone call, and it was on. I flew to New York after from that tour, auditioned in front of Mary, got the job. And that's when everything started opening up. We did a live taping at the Gibson Amphitheater in Universal Studios. And everybody, that DVD was at Target, Walmart, Kmart, Best Buy. So everybody is seeing this. I still get people to this day, young musicians. They was like, dude, that's what made me want to do what I do.
1: Wow.
0: Watching you. My homeboy Q, Quentin Gullis from Milwaukee. He is currently on tour with Bruno Mars.
1: Really?
0: He went to Milwaukee High School of the Arts because I went to Milwaukee High School of the Arts. And I did a master class there. And Quentin tells, he'll tell people like Sean and Tim Williams, Raw Biz, God Rest the Dead, are the reasons why I do what I do. So Mary J. Blige, from Mary J., Angie Stone, Jill Scott, John Legend, and the K-pop artist Rosie. And that's been it. Now I'm doing my own thing as an artist. Got dropping my 9th album next month. Last year, I was considered for a Grammy nomination for my album, Khadijah.
1: Yo, that, hey, I'm going to tell everybody. I'm going to tell y'all. I rocked that album. Yo, I even started working out to that album.
0: Yeah?
1: Yeah, so I was down in Miami at the time. And that album came out, I don't know, what year did it come out?
0: 2024.
1: Yes.
0: 2024.
1: Yes, I was in Miami and I remember, I don't know how I caught it. It might have been on your Facebook page or some social media point. And I hit it, you know, uploaded whatever. And I went outside and I just started running. And man, I ran possibly from like 25th down 25th and Collins and on Miami Beach down to the South Point, like to the
0: to like park,
1: South Beach, like past South Beach and back. And I remember like listening to it and it just was like, this is the most beautiful music I've heard in a while.
0: And you know what's crazy? It took me so long. Like, the span of the music that I've done as an artist, I was always searching for my sound. Gucci, I got close to it. Then I veered off because the environment that I hung around, like my bros who I tour up and down the road with, they're artists as well. So I was trying to be this, you know, I was trying to be another Chris Brown or a Johnny Gill, right? So the music that I was doing, it was urban, it was R&B, it was that.
1: Yeah.
0: But when I went through what I went through, man, because right after I dropped that album, man, that's when I got colon cancer. We were supposed to do a live show, and then I had to go to the hospital.
1: What? So and.
0: You want to talk about that now?
1: Yeah. And we got like 3 minutes before we take a break.
0: Okay.
1: But in that, how did it come about where you figured something was wrong?
0: I was in Paris and I was in Japan and I was having this abdominal pain on my right side and I thought it was like a pulled muscle. So for like 2 months, I started feeling the pain in November.
1: Yeah.
0: And then November, December, I had to go to New York to do Jimmy Fallon with the K-pop artist Rosie. And then I went to L.A. to rehearse to go to Paris in Japan. And I'm feeling this pain. So I'm just like, okay, what's going on? So when I finally got home, I went to urgent care. And they thought it was a pulled muscle. They thought it was my gallbladder. And then they was like, well, we don't see what's going on. So I had to get a CT scan. And they said, Mr. Hinton, we are 100% positive that you have colon cancer. And when he said that, I was like, okay. And he left. And they was like, so we need to have emergency surgery.

0: we need to rush you to the hospital. I said, my son will take me to the hospital. I want to take the ambulance. But when the nurse left, I sat in my room. I did not cry. I was not sad. I said, God, thank you. Thank you for everything that I've been privileged to do. You've allowed me to see things that the average person my age would never see, or someone who grew up in Milwaukee, Wisconsin, in one of the most messed up, with it. What's the zip code?
1: 53206.
0: I grew up over, you hear me? I said, so yep. If this is it, God, if this is it, thank you. If this is it, I'm ready. I'm good. But if it's not, let's get it. I'm ready.
1: And you ain't accept defeat. When y'all come back from break, when we all come back from break, and we want to pick some more greats and tune into the grapevine, we're going to have our brother Sean Hinton in the building again.
0: Yeah.
1: We ain't going to stop. We ain't going to stop until we get to the top.
0: Yes, sir.
1: We might stop freestyling.
0: Yeah.
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0: Deja.
1: Are you serious?
0: I found it, bro. Like,
1: I was surprised that you came from behind the guitar and started singing, but...
0: Dog, listen. See, for me, Khadijah...
1: Tell me about finding your voice. Go ahead.
0: Khadijah helped me find my voice, and it was so crazy, because Alex, my brother and best friend, was like, bro, this is our D'Angelo voodoo.
1: Whoa.
0: This is our D'Angelo, like, this is Milwaukee's D'Angelo's voodoo. Like,
1: yeah.
0: This is one of the most quintessential albums. Like, this is one of the dopest albums that you ever dropped. I had to tap into who I naturally was.
1: Mm-hmm.
0: At the end of the day, you've heard me when I clown around, when I sing.
1: Yeah.
0: Right? When I... I do all of that. And so I just took that and organically created music that catered to the way that I sing and act. So, like, you don't even know if I'm being serious when I'm singing.
1: Right.
0: Because I told you, one of my greatest ad-libs right now that I stick, I'll be like, yeah. I'll be like, people will say something. You all right? Yeah, I'm all right. Yeah. And that's what it was. And that's how I found my voice. I'm like, oh, wait a minute. Like, I'm a church boy at heart. I grew up in church.
1: Yeah.
0: My grandfather was a pastor. I used to listen to him squall. So that was just easy. It was a no-brainer to do. So Khadijah was birthed from that. And then I think one of the biggest things with Khadijah, and I knew I had hit something, because I was in South Africa with Jill Scott, and I was with the homies, and I was like, yo, can I press play? Because I had like a few songs that I was starting on.
1: Mm-hmm.
0: And they was like, yeah. And the song right there, baby. Jill walked in. She was like, what is this? Who is this? I said, that's me. She's like, that's how you talk to a bee.
1: What?
0: She said, when you said right there, she said, that's how you talk to a female. That's how you talk to a John.
1: Ooh.
0: I said, okay, I know I got some. I'm on to something.
1: and when those Philly people say John,
0: That's it. That's done. She was like, who is this? I was like, that's it. So not everything from Khadijah on up has just been organically me. Gold medallion, that's all me. Mm-hmm. Like, that's organically me. Mouthpiece that drops next month, that's organically me.
1: Your infectious smile, your infectious benevolence and humility it shines through. When did you start worrying about yourself? You know how people say you gotta, you know, you can't necessarily worry about everybody else. You got to worry about, you know, what's going on. You got to put your mask on before you start saving everybody. And you seems like you learned that early, because you started figuring out how to do the guitar.
0: Yeah.
1: And you had to be almost OCD and delusional. You had to be really delusional.
0: You have to.
1: In order to make this thing happen with this thing with a string.
0: I can't let the world take control of me. To quote a song, right? And I was just watching the Earth, Wind, and Fire documentary that Questlove did. Have you seen it yet?
1: I haven't seen it. I need to.
0: Beautiful. But you know the song, Way of the World? Heart is, that's the way.
1: Oh, yeah. Yeah.
0: There's a lyric, and I saw it yesterday, and I thought about it. And it says, a child is born with a heart of gold.

0: Mm-hmm. Way of the world makes it turn cold.
1: Yep.
0: I could have easily let this world make me cold. And it did for a season in my valley.
1: Yeah.
0: My heart was cold, man. I was hurt. I was dealing with a whole lot. But I had to have some sort of naivete. Is that a word? And if it ain't, it is now.
1: Yeah.
0: But I had to be naive to certain things, which is why, Manon. Yeah. Do you know I don't watch the news like that? You know what I watch?
1: What's that?
0: Cartoons. I'm watching cartoons, bro, because I know I need to be informed of what's going on, but I don't want what's going on around the Yeah, thank you. I can't let what's going on with the world affect me because I feel things. I'm an empath. I'm learning. You know what I'm saying? So a lot of stuff that I experience, or if I have a conversation with somebody and they what they're going through and what they're dealing with, I feel that, and then that affects me. So I have to get away. I have to get away from people, and I just got to be in my own world. And let it shine through my gift and my ability in anything and everything that I do, even with how I deal with people.
1: And you deal with people from, how do you deal with people?
0: Man, with arms wide open, but I know where to place them when if we going against the grain or something, I will agree to disagree with you. Because I look at everything from the perspective of, listen, this is all subjective.
1: Yeah.
0: It's all subjective. My opinion is subjective. Your opinion is subjective. And I think what makes life a little bit more easier to deal with is when you're not trying to I'm not trying to persuade you to my side. My boy Teddy Campbell told me this back in 2006. He said, dude, we are called to be a light. That's all we're called to do. We're called to be a light. He said, Sean, does a light make noise? I said, nah, I never hear a light. He said, only time you hear a light make noise is if something's wrong with her and it's about to pop or go out, about to blow.
1: That's right.
0: But all we got to do is just be a light. So I'm going to be a light around everybody that I come across. I'm going to be a light. And if you ain't trying to be a light, that's fine. I don't mind sharing some of my light with you. I don't mind because, you know, we're helpers one ye to another. I want to help in any way that I can. If it's me singing something, playing something, because I've really, like never forget, me and my brother Shotgun, we played a blues festival in Wisconsin. And one of the songs we did, the name of the song is called We Will Survive. And the lady told me after we had got through playing, she said, that song touched my heart. She said, I'm a breast cancer survivor. That's what she told me. She said, and your song, it touched me in my it touched me.
1: Yeah.
0: I was like, wow.
1: Because people don't realize that cancer cells can be turned on and off due to the mood and the environment that they live in. So if you have a cancer cell, cancer cells can be either good and or bad. So they either shrink or they expand. That's what a cancer cell does. If you have a happy spirit, it can affect the cancer cell, either enlarging it, right?
0: Yeah.
1: With toxins, and or you take the toxins out and it decreases it. You were able to happen to tap into that happiness regularly.
0: And I did it without chemo and radiation.
1: That's cold.
0: I did it without
1: chemo or radiation.
0: They wanted me to. This doctor tried to, he's like, do not let him leave until we can do this. And Chad, my brother, linked me with Cersei. You know who Cersei is?
1: Yeah, uh-huh.
0: Cersei plugged me with Dr. Sabi's grandson.
1: Wow.
0: And a good friend of mine here, and I'm going to say his name because I don't care. He's my brother and I love him.
1: Yeah.
0: John Daniels.
1: Mm-hmm.
0: John Daniels III.
1: Yeah, shout out to John.
0: Shout out to John.
1: Yep.
0: John said, whatever you need, just let me know. And at the time, I was down. You know, so I'm in the hospital, so I didn't know.
1: And I need it.
0: And he was like, just tell me how much it is. And I got my pack. I got my pack from Dr. Sabi's grandson, and I took that stuff.
1: You went to work.
0: I went to work. I changed my eating habits. I changed it all. And when I went to the doctor, they would check.

0: everything. They was like, oh my God, how are you losing weight? And your blood pressure is this and that. And it's like, this is a complete turnaround.
1: Mm.
0: And they was like, we still want to monitor it, but this is keep up whatever you're doing, keep up the good work. And that was it, because I know, I got rid of my microwave. I threw my microwave in the garbage. I said, I don't want nothing that's going to kill me. And I know the food here in the United States, they trying to kill us.
1: Yeah. Man, listen.
0: That stuff is outlawed overseas where I be at.
1: You already know. You already know. You go to Europe, it's like four ingredients in ketchup.
0: Exactly. But the ketchup here.
1: Oh, man. It's man.
0: I can't even pronounce the words.
1: Right. Yeah, I was trying to look for a ketchup pipe. Yeah, right. Maltodextrin.
0: Yeah.
1: Sucralose.
0: Glucose. All that. I'm like, come on, man. So, from that pack to just watching how I ate and then just making sure. Because, you know, at the time, man, before the cancer had happened, I went through a divorce.
1: Mm.
0: Grieving a person that still walks the earth. Somebody that I thought I was going to spend the rest of my life with.
1: Oh.
0: And to lose that. You know what I'm saying? Like, yeah. That messed with me. I was depressed. I was suicidal.
1: Mm.
0: That was my valley. That was my valley. I was dealing. Whoa. So that was, I was dealing with stress after stress after stress after stress. And I had to somehow maintain. Thank you, man. I had to somehow maintain a positive spirit. And I did the best that I could.
1: Mm.
0: I really did. But, you know, I guess it was my season to go through what I was going through. And I had to allow, my therapist told me, she says, Sean, you know, this is a season in your life where you're going to have to sit in this.
1: Yeah.
0: You're going to have to sit in it. And it scared me. It spooked me because I didn't understand what that meant. But the more I dealt with myself,
1: mm-hmm.
0: My grandfather used to say this. He said, every time you point a finger at somebody, you got three pointing at you and one thumb to the sky. So it's really between you and God. You figure it out.
1: Yep.
0: So now I'm taking a long, hard look at myself in the mirror. And I'm always able to check myself. Always, to this day now.
1: I learned something going through things that we have gone through in our short lives, but long,
0: mm-hmm.
1: Lives. And I see a pattern, especially in this day and age where people have gone through. I know so many people, and not just like a handful. I'm talking about a couple handfuls,
0: mm-hmm.
1: have gone through divorce, cancer, lowest of the low, hit the rock bottom,
0: rock bottom,
1: nothing. And then like they just start climbing up. Mike Tyson said something, and we're going to take a break after this. Mike Tyson said on one of his podcasts, he said, we already know Mike Tyson was at the top. He had mm-hmm. lots of money. He still got money coming in. But he was saying that when he was, after that, he was down at the bottom and was going to the top. He said sometimes he would sabotage himself because he liked to climb up. And
0: wow.
1: So what he was saying, here's the crazy part, was like as he was climbing up, he liked that feeling of, man, I'm almost at the top. And all I got to do is do these two things and I'm making it to the top. What I've learned in this so far in this interview is that you're like right there.
0: And I feel it.
1: And you feel it. It's one of the greatest. Being at the top, we know how it feels. You had the money in the world. You had, you know, this over here, the family, all that. You had all that. It being broke down and coming back to the top and being almost right there, and you actually see where you want to mm-hmm. be, like you're designing that, you have already designed the top, and you're like there. But we're gonna discuss the top in a minute.
0: Yes, sir. Let's get it. Let's get it. I'm here.
1: Stay tuned. We got Sean Hinton on the Grapevine in the Truth Radio Station Studios, 101.7. 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

0: Thank you, guys. And one more time.
1: Y'all don't realize that Sean got me in here. You got me in crying, man. I'm over here. Man, I don't even know where we was at. It's a whole mess over here. I'm at a loss for words at your journey.
2: Yes, sir.
1: Like, man, you've done a lot. Death Row? Tell me about Death Row.
2: Please, I want to talk about Death Row because I put it out in the universe.
1: Y'all don't know.
2: I put it out in the atmosphere. And here's the thing. So one of my homeboys, his name is Charlie Burrell, one of the many dopest guitarists and artists out of California. Like, I met Charlie. He was in a 50 Grand band that played with 50 Cent and played with Tweet, that played with all of them. So Charlie is one of my favorite guitar players, but he's an artist as well.
1: Mm.
2: And I've been following his career ever since he picked up the mic and started singing, because he always knew how to sing. But he's one of the artists on Death Row. So I'm like, yo, this is going to happen. And everybody that knows me and knows my music now, everybody's like, yo, Sean, you fit the aesthetic of Death Row. Because you got to think, their roster is October London.
1: Yep.
2: The new artist, her name is Jane Hancock. Look her up.
1: Hey.
2: Jane Hancock.
1: We got a picture of Jane Hancock.
2: She is an amazing singer. Amazing. So it's October London, it's Jane Hancock, it's Charlie Burrell. I just found out Dave Hollister is signed to Death Row.
1: What?
2: Yeah.
1: Oh.
2: I said, so listen. So I have been just kind of inquiring about it. I've been talking to Jane Hancock on Instagram. Like, me and her just kind of been going back and forth. I've been sending her my mail. Like, I just want you to listen to it. Just let me know what you think about the music. She's like, Sean. She said, this is magical, man. Like, this music is amazing. She's like, I can't make no promises. I said, I'm not looking for you to make promises. I just want you to hear it. I'm planting seeds.
1: Yeah.
2: Seeds are being planted. And then I made that post. And

0: couple of homies called me. One homie hit me on, they both DM'd me on Facebook Messenger.
1: Mm.
0: And one guy said, I know a homie that runs Death Row, but he consults for Death Row.
1: Yeah.
0: I got a meeting with him Tuesday when I get to Vegas.
1: What?
0: And then my homeboy, his name is Corte Ellis.
1: Mm.
0: That's my dog. This is Missy Elliott's cousin. Me and him did Jill Scott together. He was like, I got Snoop's email. He sent me an email that night. Man, listen, I sat at my computer and I took my time. I wanted to formulate the email,
1: mm-hmm,
0: and make sure that I led with my best four, mm-hmm, records. I started the email like, hey, Unc, what's good? It's your nephew.
1: Right.
0: Right. And just tell him like, man, I feel like I am the next artist for Death Row. So y'all hearing it here first. You hearing it out my mouth.
1: Mm.
0: The next time y'all see me, the next time I'm on this show, I will be signed to Death Row. I'm speaking it.
1: Listen.
0: Because Snoop gonna hear this.
1: Snoop, you gotta hear Sean Hinton. Hey, this is, Snoop, last time I saw you, you was

0: Again, my music fits the aesthetic of what Snoop has shaped Death Row to be now. Like, Charlie Burrell, listen to his album, man. It's funky.
1: Yeah.
0: It's real music. Yeah. You know what I'm saying? Jane Hancock music. Mm. She got a song called Save All Your Love For Me.
1: Yeah.
0: Like, it's that sweet, beautiful, like, and then you bring me in with the spirit of Ronald Isley and Maurice White
1: and Enoch Johnson,
0: like all of this wrapped up in one. That's who I am. Just me being authentically myself musically. It's real music. It's something that you can step and move to, and Death Row will be the label that pays me.
1: Death Row is the label that pays me.
0: You know what? And the crazy thing, I had a dream that I was signed to Death Row.
1: Yo, manifestation. We were just talking about this yesterday with Mamuno Yusuf, Boo Boo Fresh. And so she was like, I manifested myself in, I think, 2019. She was talking about how she manifested herself on Jimmy Fallon.
0: Yeah.
1: And she, you know, she got that track with AZ.
0: Yes, sir. Come on.
1: That manifestation.
0: Manifestation is everything. The dream was, I had posted, I said, I can finally say with authenticity that Death Row is the label that pays me. I had posted that in my dream. And then I woke up, I was like, yep, I'm finna be signed.
1: Yeah. Oh yeah. Hey, Snoop, if you listening, somebody call Snoop, tell him to call in 833-212-1017, 833-212-1017. Look, we got Sean Hinton in the building. He's going to round us out on the second hour. Just give us a little bit more of his life.
0: Yes, sir.
1: And we're going to come right back on the Grapevine. Go get something to eat. Go get something to drink. Come right back. We're going to pick some more grapes with the Sean Hinton.
0: Yeah. Boom. Yes, sir.

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1: I'm Sherwin Hughes, and I know the power of Stars and Stripes Honor Flight firsthand. 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
14: There's some things I want to highlight that we may not be cognizant of, and I know that some of y'all are going to take issue with what I say, but I'm going to be factual and I'm going to be objective about it because they are still hard at work to make sure that we die fast, we live difficult lives, we make less money, we have less access to healthcare. Ladies and gentlemen, that's not just some random occurrence. And they're criminalizing some of our just unnecessary, loud, boisterous, and disrespectful behaviors. You know, I remember an era where Black folks didn't necessarily need to be heard. Us being in public and being seen was quite enough because we are giving them more fuel for the fire, especially now that we have, I'd like to think, more political power than we've had in years past. And just as we're starting to gain more political power, that's when they start to take away our districts. And guess what? You didn't see it coming.
0: What's the word, Milwaukee? It's your favorite producer, Meech. Don't just check in. Tap in. With Jazz Tyler.
15: 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We are live and direct.

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0: Yeah. You back in the grapevine with the Sean Hinton, and I'm your host, Manan Sabir. 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You know, you have definitely amazed me with conversations. The we're gonna talk about the peak.
1: Yes, sir.
0: But the valley didn't stop.
1: The valley there. Did not stop. Man, I don't know if we mentioned it early, but the things that I was dealing with, like that divorce thing, man, that separation that broke me.
0: Yeah.
1: I was coming home one night. So October of 2022, I came home from tour. And that's when the news was broke to me. And she was like, I don't know if I want to do this no more. And I was like, huh? I was like, oh, okay. And once it had finally settled in, man, I had to wear shades to church because I didn't want people seeing me cry.
0: Mm.
1: You know what I'm saying? Like, and truth of the matter is, I can take accountability. Like, whatever she felt that I wouldn't be in, I have to eat that.
0: Yeah.
1: You know what I'm saying? Like, so, and therapy taught me that I was more reactive than I was responsive on a lot of things. So I had to eat that. But while I was eating that, man, it was killing me on the inside.
0: Mm.
1: Like, it was extremely difficult to digest, to the point where I was coming home one night from church. It was a Tuesday night. And I was headed home and I heard something in my right ear that says, if you just drive off this bridge right here, you ain't got to feel this pain no more. And just as clear as I heard that in my left ear, I heard, don't do it.
0: Mm.
1: Please don't do it. And I did not do it. And I went home and I cried myself to sleep. I spent at least a good 2 or 3 months in tears, even talking to my therapist. Like, we were doing Zoom sessions. Like, in the Zoom session, she was like, you tight. You need to loosen up. Like, she could see the body language. Because she was like, how are you? And I'd be like, I'm okay. She's like, no, you're not. I was like, but I am. But she saw something that I didn't see. She's like, I can see it all in your shoulders. I can see it. Mm. Like, yo, I can see it. And she was like, you gotta let go. You gotta let go. You gotta bare your soul. And I did. And it was those things where I learned some of my most valuable lessons in therapy. I learned, like, I never blamed my ex-wife anyway. Never blamed her. Never, ever. And never will. But it helped me to really see myself. It did. It helped me to see myself. Like, and when I learned how to see myself in everything, the bad as well as the good, It teaches me now, like, I know how to regulate it. I know how to address it head on.

0: when I know, like, okay, you ain't sweet, Sean. Let's tighten up. So I tighten up daily. You know what I'm saying? So, yeah.
1: You're a savant with the guitar. I mean, you know, I'm not a musical mind or a genius at all, but I think that you are a savant with the guitar. At what age did you realize? Did you actually realize you were a savant? Like in any part of your life?
0: You want to hear? Here's the truth. I'm now starting to walk in it. Because again, I live by the humble don't stumble.
1: Mm-hmm.
0: And, you know, it'd be difficult to tell people, like, when people are like, who you playing for? Tell them who you playing for and all this and all that. I'd be like, thank you. I appreciate really, it. Right. I don't like to gas myself up. I don't have to be gassed up, but I'm quiet, man. I'm in the way when I'm supposed to be in the way. When I'm on that stage, yeah. I'm purposely in the way.
1: But here's the thing about being in Milwaukee and being from Milwaukee, being in Milwaukee and being from Milwaukee. And Zach, you can jump in on this too, because one thing about being in Milwaukee and being from Milwaukee, being from the Midwest,
0: yeah.
1: is that we aren't the people. We shine, like, okay, for example, take your gold chains, right? Like,
0: yes, sir.
1: All right, cool. But it's not like the Mr. T gold chains.
0: Exactly.
1: You're not like, you're not an overabundantly looking person that, you know.
0: I ain't trying to draw that much attention to myself. I just, but I like what I like.
1: Yes. But we work extra hard.
0: Yes.
1: Are Midwesterners, specifically Milwaukeeans, we work really, really, really hard.
0: Yes.
1: We get up at whatever time in the morning, go to work. If it's third shift, second shift, first shift, whatever.
0: Yeah.
1: Go to work. Come back home and we do it again.
0: Yeah.
1: And it's a constant wash, rinse, and repeat. We do it over and over again.
0: Mm-hmm.
1: Do you, and that feeds into us, you know, your savantness.
0: Got it. And I'm feeling it. Mm-hmm. I feel it now. Like you were saying earlier, you was like, you know, we were talking about Tyson. Is like, and you were saying, like, I see it with you.
1: Yeah.
0: I feel it. And I'm finally at a place where I'm walking in it. Like you said, it's like savant. I can receive that now. I can receive that. I can walk in it. I can affirm myself into, like, yeah. Like, without sounding arrogant or cocky, like, I internally feel this emotionally as well as mentally. I am that dude now. Mm. I get it now.
1: Yes.
0: But not to say, like, to go to someone like, yeah, you know, I'm that. No, I'm not that. No, this is me pumping myself up. You are that dude. You him.
1: That's right.
0: Your name is Himothy. I am Himothy. Like, I'm walking in and I'm feeling it. I feel it. That's why, like, even with the death row thing, I'm putting it out there. It's going to happen. I believe it, because surviving the things that I went through, and my boy Lil Man, that's another one of my bros. When I was in the hospital, he was like, dude, this is nothing more than God telling you, I'm finna show you just how good I am.
1: Mm.
0: I grew up in church, so I'm gonna use this story as an analogy.
1: Yeah.
0: The story of Job.
1: Mm-hmm.
0: Job in the Bible, he said the devil told God, he said, he only serves you because he has all of this thing. Job was a rich man,
1: mm-hmm.
0: multiple kids, houses, like animals. He just had everything.
1: Yeah.
0: And the devil said, take that hedge from around him and I bet you he'll curse you. And in the midst of everything that he had lost, God allowed it to happen. But in the midst of everything he lost, he still didn't curse him. And I didn't curse him. So when they told me I had colon cancer, mm-hmm. and when I sat in that room and I said, if this is it, thank you. And if it's more to it, thank you. And when I was leaving there, the nurse walked up to me. She said, in all my years of doing this, I've never met someone to take that information with a smile on his face.
1: And you took that information. Not only did you take that information, but you were in a valley in which you lost a few things.
0: Lost. We talking about the marriage, right? We talking about
1: marriage,
0: the ex-wife.
1: Like jobs.
0: I lost my job with Mary J. Blige. She had fired all of us October 2024.
1: Mm.
0: So

0: losing my wife to divorce, losing my job, and the only thing that I had to cling on to was my church gig, which was the most consistent thing that I had. But I was dealing with so much mentally and emotionally. It was hard to deal with what was going on there, because you got to put on, you got to be ready to rock and roll on Sunday mornings and Tuesday nights. I couldn't do it. I just didn't have it. Like, I stayed into it with people. Like, again, I can point the finger at myself. I know what's up. It was completely and totally me.
1: You were blaming everybody else outside of you, or you were into it with everybody else because you were projecting.
0: And the thing is, I could sit here and say, well, if you would have took the time out. No, I think if I would have just been a little bit more stronger, I could have been there. But I felt like even that time off when I quit, I needed that. I needed that time, man. You know, I left. It was a Sunday that I had quit at the church. And I didn't make a scene. I just politely packed my guitar. I politely put my amp, my stuff up, and I slipped out of there. And for 30 minutes, that 30-minute ride home was the most peaceful ride that I had ever had.
1: Whoa.
0: It was the most peaceful ride that I had ever had. I needed it. It had nothing to do with the staff. It had nothing to do with the musicians there. It had everything to do with what I was dealing with.
1: You know, there's this gentleman by the name of, in the martial arts, we call him Masayama,
0: uh-huh.
1: Master Oyama. And he used to go into the wilderness,
0: mm-hmm.
1: And train. And he was famous for chopping the horns off of bulls. And he would, you know, the bull would run at him and he would, boom, chop the horn off the bull. 59 bulls to be exact.
0: Wow.
1: Not in a row, but he would set these matches up and he would chop the horn off the bull. How he prepared for that was absolutely amazing, because he would go into the wilderness and he would start hitting the bark of trees. Boom, boom, boom, boom. And then he would go to this waterfall. It was a heavy waterfall. They showed a picture of it on film. And he would start running his punches through this waterfall. And you know, water does not stop. It can wear down rocks. And so he would just do that over and over again. But what they realized is that he was alone.
0: Mm-hmm.
1: And he was by himself for months at a time, preparing to, you know, do this. And sometimes, especially with men, although we consider being on an island isn't the best thing, sometimes being on an island is one of the greatest things also.
0: Because it gives you clarity.
1: Yep.
0: It gives you an opportunity to allow yourself to be poured into from your creator.
1: Mm. And when we come right back, we gon'
0: I hope I ain't getting too deep, bro.
1: Hey, look.
0: I'm so sorry.
1: That was like, I just cut in like, hey, we're gonna be happy.
0: I'm sorry. That's just because what you're saying, it just makes so much sense. And it's what I'm feeling. Is I feel it very deeply. Like that alone time. It's okay. It's being alone and then there's being lonely. I love being alone. I don't mind it.
1: Mm.
0: I dig it. Because it gives me clarity, it gives me perspective.
1: Mm-hmm.
0: I'm able to have things be downloaded into my mind, into my heart,
1: yep.
0: on about what's the next move for me.
1: You're on the grapevine with Sean Hinton.
0: Yeah.
1: I'm not even going to reintroduce myself. This is just Sean Hinton's show. Yo, we're going to come right back.
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0: running to, this is why I was running to your music. I was, man, one thing I like about Milwaukee artists in general is that when you know the person, it almost seems like they're playing for you, you know. And Milwaukee is a small, large city, mid-sized city that you can't miss. You're 2 degrees from knowing somebody.
1: Yeah.
0: And even when I met you, when I first met you, long time ago, y'all.
1: That's how far back we are.
0: That's how far back.
1: For real. Dead serious. Like,
0: it was, you know, it was like meeting a brother. And I was like, okay, this is a person who's just going to be the same. And this music comes out and it's like, oh, that's my brother playing. All right, cool. Let me start running to this. When you have like a skill set, we were just talking about, when you have a skill set like the guitar, I don't play any instruments.
1: Okay.
0: But when you have a skill set like the guitar and you were just talking about how you just sit back and you just play now.
1: Yep.
0: How does it feel to be able to connect to the creator and the downloads of the creator's creativity that he gives to you? How does that feel? And then you have this instrument that he put into play at age 12, and now you put it to use to just sit back and create. Nothing's on your mind. You've eliminated multitudes of and levels of stress.
1: Talk your talk, boss.
0: And you're now in this zone. And y'all, we're gonna get to his peak. Now y'all not even ready for this. I got an invitation though. I got an invitation. I'm out.
1: Man, listen, it is an amazing feeling, yeah. Right? I do not take it for granted. It's in a good way, it scares me at times. Mm. Because I'm finally at a place where there's nothing mentally blocking me. Mm. From obtaining and achieving greatness. Mm. Nothing. There's no, I don't see the ceiling anymore.
0: Yeah.
1: I don't feel the ceiling. All I see is clouds and blue skies. That's all I see. That's all I feel. Mm. And I used to hear people talk like this, and I used to be like, man, you are capping.
0: Right.
1: Like, for real. Yeah, like, I understand you saying stuff just to be saying stuff. But I'm like, I'm feeling it. I feel it. I see it. The experience is such a good feeling, because when I take out the time to stop and smell the roses, I look and be like, man, I achieved a whole lot. Not just from a tangible perspective, but also from a mental and emotional

0: perspective. Because I used to always be like, I want to be there. I want to, you know, like, I want to get to that level of living, that level, you know, like, and now I'm here.
1: Yeah.
0: I'm not a millionaire yet. I'm not a billionaire yet. Mm-mm. But dude, the peace of mind that I have, like, the mental clarity that I have, I can sit down and just let God work. And he work. Yeah. He works on me. Like, the stuff that I come up with, the stuff that I play is, it's great, man. And with the rewards of that is recognition.
1: Mm.
0: Like, Bruno Mars likes me on guitar. He loves me on guitar.
1: Yeah, let's go into it. That's the other half that.
0: Yeah.
1: Sean got recognized.
0: I got recognized. Listen, Bruno Mars, Leon Thomas, all of them.
1: Go for the beginning because people need to hear this.
0: Okay, like, so.
1: And the reason why we're going to go from the beginning is because I think the seed needs to be said before people hear, like, the full arc of the story. I think, you know, also, this gives people hope.
0: Yes. Yes.
1: And you are one of the people that recognize, like, this things I do is going to give somebody hope.
0: Exactly. Man, okay.
1: Dreams never expire.
0: Come on. Shout out to my brother, Chasino Roper, baby. Dreams never expire. Yo, listen, my best friend's mother told me this when I was dealing with this, and then we're going to go into that.
1: Yeah.
0: She said, Sean, she said, I tell my daughters and my son this, the things that you go through ain't for you, it's for somebody else.
1: Yeah.
0: And like you just said, like, everything that I've been through, you gotta know the story before you can see the glory. There's a pimp that said that. I think it was Pimpin' Ken.
1: More likely.
0: Yeah, more than likely it was Pimpin' Ken. Milwaukee. Come on, baby, stand up.
1: Stand up,
0: but
1: Milwaukee.
0: You can't feel and experience the glory without knowing my story. So you gotta know my story. So now that you know my story, now every accomplishment, everything that you see, the Grammy that I'm getting ready to win, the BET award that I'm getting ready to win, now you can look and be like, that dude been through some stuff, so he deserves that.
1: Yep.
0: I deserve. And again, this is me affirming myself. Like, I get it now.
1: Yeah.
0: Like, to be on the hearts and minds of great people like Bruno Mars.
1: Yeah.
0: And Leon Thomas. Mm. Like, those dudes, like, or Philip Bailey from Earth, Wind, and Fire. Yeah. Like, who came to see us play in Vegas at Bruno Mars Club. So, the story about the Bruno Mars thing, right? So, my boy Quentin, who's from Milwaukee, who lives in L.A., has a band called Dirty 30, which I'm now a member of.
1: Mm-hmm.
0: And he called me. He's like, hey, man, I need you to come to Vegas and fill in for Chris. Peyton is a friend of mine who plays the guitar in the band.
1: Yeah.
0: He had a car accident. So I go to Vegas and I play. I didn't know what was going on. Mm-hmm. I didn't know it was Bruno's club. Found out I had a cousin that was a drummer in the band. And he was like, yo, you want to meet B? And I'm just like, okay, I don't know who B is. I'm like, okay, it's an owner. You meet one owner, you meet the thousand owners. You know the story.
1: Yeah.
0: So I go in the back, and it's Bruno Mars. And my cousin Nick was like, yo, B, I want you to meet my cousin, Sean. Bruno jumps up from his section and runs up to me. He's like, bro, you a cold MF on that guitar. I was like, man, thank you, man. I appreciate it. And my cousin Nick was like, yeah, man, him and Q, they did Rosie together.
1: Mm-hmm.
0: And Bruno's like, you played with Rosie? You did that? I said, yeah, I did that run. He's like, man, thank you. I said, man, thank you. Thank you for the opportunity. I appreciate that. And he's like, so what do you think about the place? I said, this is nice. I like this. He said, you want to work? I said, absolutely. He said, can you sing? I said, I can. He said, I want to hear you sing. I said, I've been singing all night. Because we do 4 30-minute sets at the Pinky Ring.
1: Yeah.
0: I wouldn't leave.
1: And it's called the Pinky Ring.
0: It's called the Pinky Ring,
1: so
0: baby.
1: It's synonymous with Milwaukee.
0: So
1: the Pinky Ring.
0: So he tells me, he's like, bro, I need to hear you sing. I want to hear you lead a song.
1: Mm.
0: I said, I just got in a band. So he says something to Nick. He says something to Q. And like the next week, I was leading one song, and Bruno was like, the next time I'm here, I'm watching you like a hawk. And my cousin told me he watched you like a hawk.
1: Mm.
0: He watched you sing. And it was like, yo. And then,

0: then to even go back just a little further back, my homeboy Jim Roach, who did monitors with us with Jill Scott, he had called me when I got out to Vegas. He was like, "Dude, you in Vegas? We got to get up." I said, "How did you find out I was in Vegas?" He was like, "Dude, I'm doing monitors from Bruno Mars." He said, "So," and they were at the MGM, and they're dialing Bruno's ears in, and Bruno asked the hooligans, like, "Yo, do y'all know a Sean Hinton?" And my boy Jim was like, "Wait, Sean? He's here?" He said, "How you know Sean?" He said, "Dude, Sean is funny. Sean is funny. Sean can sing. Sean is a positive dude. Like, he's a cool, real, real cool dude."
1: Yeah.
0: And then the hooligans was like, "Yo, that's our OG. Like, he's our OG. Like, that was Mary J. Blige's guitar player." So my boy Jim was like, So that's when he's like, when he came that next week, he was like, "Watching Me Like a Hawk." And the song that I sung that night was the Willie Hutch record from the Mac, "I Choose You." I sung that, and that was it. And he was like, "I need to hear you sing more." So now I sing "Cruising" from D'Angelo.
1: Are you serious?
0: And the first night I sung, and then we got And I'm singing, you know, Smokey Robinson is the original. He wrote that song.
1: Yeah.
0: But D'Angelo's version is the one that I resonate with heavily.
1: Yeah.
0: So I'm singing it D'Angelo way.
1: Yeah.
0: And Bruno walks up to me after we were done. He was like, "Bro, you take your time singing that song." I said, "Bro, I'm quartet. I grew up quartet. I grew up gospel. That's why I can take my time and sing." And so now, like, whenever he's home, whenever he's in Vegas, he'll come to the Pinky Ring and he'll watch us perform. He'll stay the whole night. And then sometimes he'll get on stage and he'll sing with us. And then he'll get on stage and we'll do, like, because we do a whole lot of covers. So we'll do Jodeci's "What Must I Say?"
1: Yeah.
0: So he'll say, "Every freaking night." And then he'll do JoJo, and I'll do Casey's part.
1: What?
0: So that, bro, seriously, like, this is
1: crazy.
0: This is my peak now, right? This is the peak. I'm in Vegas. I'm a part of a band who has a residency.
1: Yes.
0: At one of the biggest spots in Las Vegas.
1: And it's called the Pinky Ring.
0: Like, we get phone, the Bruno calls, like, Bruno had a street named after, it was Bruno Mars Day a few months ago. Like, right before right when he was getting ready to kick off the tour.
1: Yeah.
0: And he had a parade, and we did the parade. We was on the strip.
1: What?
0: We played on the freaking strip, like, driving and performing. And Bruno was in the car behind us in the hooligans.
1: Wow.
0: Yeah.
1: Hey, when we come right back, we gonna come right back. This is The Grapevine. I'm your host, Manon Sabir, and we have the Sean Hinton in the building, legendary status.
0: Yes, sir. Yeah.
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0: So from 2022 to 2026,
1: yes,
0: it's June 18th, about to be June 19th.
1: Yes, sir.
0: What did you learn?
1: I am not bigger than a program. That's one of the biggest lessons that I learned. I'm not bigger than a program. Nobody's bigger than a program. Mm. I live with it. And again, to me, that translates to the humble don't stumble. Mm. If you live your life in that sense, you know, a lot of people are like, no, I ain't trying to be humble. Like, I'm going to talk my, you know, like, I get it.
0: Yeah.
1: If that's what you do, that's what you do. But that's not the path that's carved out for me.
0: You talking to Milwaukee artists right now, because I think Milwaukee artists are tuning in. This is definitely, people are definitely tuning in. And I want to know, in what you just said, what would you say to the Milwaukee artists, band and or hip hop, you know, because it's all music, musician,
1: mm-hmm.
0: artist, what would you tell them? What would you tell them if they're in there, that valley, that real valley? Like, they working at Cousins, mm-hmm. you know, but they got a hit. It's somewhere in there. It's somewhere in the bag. They just, you know.
1: If you are afraid, find a way to be unafraid. If you're working hard, keep working. And I'll use the afraid thing is because I know for me personally, for a long time, man, I waited for permission. I don't wait.
0: I know about that.
1: I don't wait on permission no more. So to the artist, that to the unsigned, to the underground artist, to the artist that's still in his basement or in her basement,
0: mm-hmm.
1: yo, go forth, go boldly,
0: mm-hmm.
1: do it. Don't think about it. Don't think about the money right now. That's why you're working a job.
0: Mm-hmm.
1: Don't think about the money right now. It takes time.
0: Mm.
1: Bread takes time to make. Chicken takes time to fry. Mm. You know what I'm saying? Like the pair of sneakers that you got on, it was a process to make that sneaker. It was a process to stitch up the jeans that you wear. It was a process to get the diamonds to shine, because the gymnast had to make sure they took it through the process. Allow yourself to go through the process. Don't get so caught up in social media. We're only seeing clips. We seeing.
0: That's crazy how we even call it, though.
1: Duh.
0: We call it clips. We call it clips.
1: Yo,
0: of somebody's life.
1: And we expect, because it's clips, they not showing the process that it took.
0: Yeah.
1: So don't get captivated in the

0: and them getting out of the limo with the chain swinging.
1: Mm-hmm.
0: Stay in the gym. Shoot, your time is coming. Don't think and don't think about the time. Develop your love for the craft. Develop your love for your gift and your ability. Cultivate it. Like, work that muscle out as much as humanly possible. I said earlier, I suffer from my craft.
1: Mm-hmm.
0: My mama whooped me because I wouldn't go to bed. I was disobedient, technically.
1: Mm-hmm.
0: But I was so determined to be the best. Ooh, that sound like a Pokemon song. Yeah. I want to be the very best. See, he could have played that. But no, like, stay the course. Stay the course. If you're working at Cousins, yo, make your money and invest in yourself. Invest in yourself. And then I think the best advice that I could give. Now you have an opportunity to show the next generation the whole process.
1: Yeah.
0: Don't just show them highlight reels of the success. Show them the struggle.
1: Mm.
0: Show them you making sandwiches at Cousins.
1: Yeah.
0: Show them the moments where you're stressed. Mm. Show that. Because the world needs to see it. The next Michael Jackson needs to see it.
1: Yeah.
0: The next Prince needs to see it.
1: Yeah.
0: The next Manon needs to see it.
1: Yeah.
0: The next Sean needs to see it. Do that.
1: That's deep, man. You have been through, you've been through the highs, the lows.
0: And then the highs again.
1: And then the highs again. I want to ask you what's next, but I'm going to save that question.
0: Okay.
1: Your kids.
0: Man, my crowning achievements.
1: Your right? Kids, they play a big, big role in this.
0: Sean Jr., my son. That's my boy, man. He's doing so well. He's doing this thing. My daughters, Tracy and Taylor.
1: Mm-hmm.
0: My youngest, she'll be 18 next Friday.
1: Sheesh.
0: And then my middle, Tracy, she, oh man, like, that girl is brilliant. That has a brilliant mind. All three of them have brilliant minds.
1: Yeah. Like,
0: my youngest, she does not tolerate bullying.
1: Mm-mm.
0: You know what I'm saying? Like, the way she stands up for people in school. And then Tracy just, she's just this big ball of energy, man. Mm. Like, she play too much, just like me.
1: She's the practical joker in the family.
0: Like, I have to get her sometime. I remember one time I called her. I was like, yo, where you at? Because she's supposed to pick me up from the airport. She's like, oh, Dad, I'm so sorry. I was like, come on, man. She's like, Dad, I'm out here. I said, I'm going to kick your tail when I see you. Like, yeah. But those are those three, man, my reasons, man. And they're you know, adults practically.
1: Yeah.
0: Like my 18-year-old, she's filling out applications for employment now. Cause she just got promoted to 12th grade.
1: Yeah.
0: So that's the last one.
1: Yep. Yep. And they still in your pocket.
0: Not as much.
1: Yeah.
0: My son works at Marquette.
1: Mm,
0: my daughter works at Pato.
1: Yeah.
0: So they good. They doing their thing.
1: Wow. That good old, what is it called? The good old hardworking Midwestern kid.
0: You understand me? Exactly.
1: Yeah. We could go anywhere though. If you from the Midwest, this is my preaching moment. Like,
0: come on, preach.
1: When you from the Midwest and you get the fact that you can work, you can go anywhere in the world. Anywhere.
0: I like him. I really like him.
1: Preaching moment.
0: Yeah.
1: When you from the Midwest,
0: said,
1: and you go to London,
0: good God,
1: or you go to Africa, anywhere in Africa, or you go to Italy, Czechoslovakia,
0: yes sir,
1: Ukraine, maybe not to Ukraine,
0: maybe not Ukraine.
1: But you know what I'm saying.
0: Yeah. You all right with me, man. I like you.
1: We're going to take a break. We're going to come right back with Sean Hinton.

0: Book of Revelation, chapter 7, verses 16 and 17. Yes, sir.
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0: Zach.
1: Wait until y'all hear that lean back version of it.
0: Hey, look. Milwaukee got talent.
2: Milltown.
0: When you hear the words, when you hear the words Milwaukee music, what's the first memory that comes to your mind?
2: Milwaukee music? Take me to another place. Mm. Arrested Development.
0: Yes.
2: And this is going to sound crazy.
0: Todd Speaks Thomas.
2: Yep. I knew about Arrested Development before I knew about Eric Benet.
0: Really?
2: And I played with Eric Benet.
0: What?
2: When I think about Milwaukee, my first memory was hearing Arrested Development. Because that beat was so infectious.
0: It's still infectious.
2: Yes. And to find out that they were from Milwaukee, and I was in the studio where they recorded that record at.
0: Mm. Oh, snap. Really?
2: Yes, sir. Me and Afton cut a record. I was helping my cousin out where he was recording. I can't remember the name of the place. I want to say it was out in Mequon or something like that. I could be wrong, but it was a crazy, beautiful studio.
0: Yeah.
2: Beautiful studio. And I saw Arrested Development picture, and I was like, wait a minute, they from here? That was my first memory, like, of Milwaukee music and Milwaukee artists. Right, and I'm already out, like, touring with Dave Hollister, so I'm just like, okay.
0: Yeah.
2: And then that's when I started learning about Eric Benet.
0: Yeah.
2: And then I started learning about Al Jarreau, one of my favorite artists.
0: Yeah, yeah.
2: It's from here. He went to Rosa. I think he went to Lincoln.
0: Lincoln. Yeah,
2: it was an art school, like a middle school. I think he went to Lincoln and Roosevelt, something like that. Mm-hmm. But yeah, like I was like, oh, okay. So, and I feel like I've coined this phrase: Milltown's got a sound.
0: Yes,
2: we do. We definitely have a sound.
0: Yes. Yes.
2: So starting with them, and then leading on to the new blood, and I just a couple of years ago learned about Big Frank. Mm-hmm. Learned about what's the other
0: guy. We had Big Frank in here. We had
2: Big Frank. I want
1: Jungle
2: to meet.
1: Baby.
0: Jungle Baby.
2: Jungle Baby. What's the other dude?
0: We got
2: name?
0: Chicken P, Jungle Baby.
2: What's the dude named
1: Steve the Stoner?
0: Steve the Stoner.
1: Him. We had and Wade then, Chappelle the other day.
2: What's the dude?
0: Wade Chappelle.
1: JP.
2: Yep. Dude, we

0: played, me and my boy Ace, we played Rest in Peace, Young Tweezy.
1: Yeah.
0: Mm-hmm. We played his funeral, and I saw JP and I saw Big Frank, and it wasn't appropriate to go meet him, but I want to meet them cats, man. Like, but I love those artists. And then the unsung artists, like Adi.
1: Oh, man.
0: You feel me? Like, Adi, I feel like Adi's time.
1: Adi, call in.
0: Is coming. Adi's time is coming. Like, it's time. And I'll put it this, I'll tell it to you like this. The minute I'm able to, if I kick the door down before anybody else here,
1: yeah,
0: they're going to know about everybody. They're going to know about Adi. They're going to know about Bruce City Soul.
1: Yep.
0: They're going to know about the DMC.
1: Yep.
0: They're going to know about Cigarette Break. They're going to know about all of them.
1: Shout out to Tim Ricketts.
0: Shout out to Tim Ricketts.
1: Cigarette Break.
0: They're going to know about.
1: Always putting in work.
0: Listen, they're going to know about all of us. They're going to know about every musician. I'm going to make sure I shine a light on all of us, because we do have a sound. And a lot of us, we have done some great things.
1: Yeah.
0: And went outside of Milwaukee to do it. So, yeah.
1: If you could take today's young musicians back to one era of Milwaukee music, what year would you take them to and why?
0: Oh my God. You remember Juniors?
1: Oh yes. Jazz, you remember Juniors? Dog.
0: Juniors. Okay. I'm trying to remember, because I used to play. I would take them back to the Growing Nation days. Can we talk about it for a minute?
1: Talk about it.
0: Can we talk about Growing Nation for a minute?
1: Let me be quiet. Go ahead.
0: So
1: I might not be quiet.
0: That's a year that I would take every musician back to, because I'll never forget the first time I met Adi.
1: Yeah.
0: My cousin Afton was playing bass for Growing Nation, and it was like they need a drummer. And I was playing drums at the time.
1: Yeah.
0: So I met Adi at the mansion on Highland.
1: Oh.
0: Which is where they were rehearsing that.
1: Yeah.
0: That was the best year of music to me. Because I'm a church musician, so coming from the church and seeing this, I was like, what?
1: Yeah. And then they had a church sound. Yeah.
0: It was soulful, but then it was something like, well, there's a world outside of just being a church musician.
1: Yeah.
0: So it was a culture shock for me.
1: Mm.
0: Like, just everything that came with it. And then to be a part of, you know, to be a part of the band that was positively Milwaukee.
1: Yeah.
0: That TMJ would do.
1: Yep.
0: Like, they interviewed us for that. Mm. Every Summerfest show that we have ever done.
1: Yeah.
0: Like, I would have never thought that was obtainable. And then just to be around just this community of great musicians. Brian Mir, Afton Johnson, Michael Evans. Mm-hmm. He played drums after I played drums.
1: Mm-hmm.
0: Wesley McVicker.
1: Yep. Hell, shout out to Wes.
0: Worldwide West. That's
1: Worldwide
0: what I call
1: West,
0: it. Worldwide
1: West. I don't even see West no more. Where you at, West?
0: Dude, West in Texas, man. I think he owns a restaurant in Texas.
1: I can see that.
0: I can too, because that Joker can cook.
1: Yeah, I heard.
0: He's bomb with it.
1: Have I ever had his cooking?
0: Have you ever had? Dog, listen.
1: I don't know. I don't remember, but I know he can cook.
0: He kills. Just all of us, man. Tim Ricketts, Alex Julian, D. Will, Olin Franklin, DC, DC Kearney on drums, Zay Will on keys. I'm trying to think of the keyboard players. TJ, who don't live here no more, TJ Harris, he lives in Arizona now, cold keyboard player. His brother Alan on bass. Milltown has a sound, bro. Like all of that. That was the community. And then from there on, when I started meeting all of these other musicians, I was like, I am not alone.
1: You are not alone. You got a family.
0: I got a family, G.
1: That's crazy. We're in this space where I do this rapid fire questions.
0: Yeah. Okay.
1: And before we do the rapid fire questions, I want to make sure people know where to find you.
0: Yes, sir.
1: Where can people find you?
0: You can find me on Instagram at Shon Hinton. That's S-H-O-N-N Hinton, H-I-N-T-O-N. That's Instagram. That's Facebook. That's TikTok. That's where you can find me at.
1: Mm.
0: Yes, sir. I'm posting now because I'm dropping a new album next month. So we going, baby. We off to the races.
1: Hey, we off to the races. That album going to be fire.
0: Yes,
1: and you're going to win some awards, man.
0: Oh, yeah. And if I don't, but I'll say this. And if I don't, I'm not mad.
1: The award is in your heart. That's it.

0: Let me ask you a question. I got a quick question. Okay. You ever play with BJ Chicago Kid?
1: That's my boy.
0: Dog.
1: Me and BJ, we did. I was with Dave Hollister when I met BJ. His brother Scooter, some background.
0: Yeah.
1: And I met his brother BJ. And me and BJ wrote a song together the first time me and him met.
0: Really?
1: And then when he made it, when he got signed,
0: yes.
1: I was touring with him for a minute.
0: What?

0: questions.
1: Okay.
0: Prince or Stevie Wonder?
1: Prince.
0: B.B. King, Jimi Hendrix?
1: Jimi Hendrix.
0: Jazz or blues?
1: Ooh, blues.
0: R&B or funk?
1: Funk.
0: Motown or Stax?
1: Stax.
0: Vinyl or streaming?
1: Streaming.
0: Vinyl. Fender or Gibson?
1: Fender. Ooh, my uncle would kill me. He's a Gibson dude. He called Fender toys. Out of here.
0: Coffee or tea?
1: Coffee. No, tea. Sorry.
0: Morning or night?
1: Oh, my God. Mornings, because I like to go to sleep at night.
0: Summerfest or State Fair?
1: Summerfest.
0: Milwaukee in the 80s or Milwaukee today?
1: 80s.
0: The pinky ring, huh? Can we see you there?
1: Yes, you can see me at the pinky ring.
0: Hey, pinky ring in Vegas?
1: Pinky ring in Vegas. Come on. Y'all come see us.
0: Is everybody invited?
1: Everybody's invited.
0: The show's free?
1: Show's free, baby. Come through.
0: We're going to come out there to Vegas. Hey, y'all, follow me out there to Vegas. The Grapevine. We're going to pick some grapes with Sean Hinton.
1: Yes, sir.
0: Y'all, thank Sean Hinton. Hit him up on his platforms, social media. We are out of here.
1: Yes, sir.
0: We got Tap In with Jazz Tyler next. We are going to be at Juneteenth tomorrow. Come with it.
1: Bye.
0: Yep.
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3: There's some things I want to highlight that we may not be cognizant of, and I know that some of y'all are going to take issue with what I say, but I'm going to be factual and I'm going to be objective about it because they are still hard at work to make sure that we die fast, we live difficult lives, we make less money, we have less access to healthcare. Ladies and gentlemen, that's not just some random occurrence. And they're criminalizing some of our just unnecessary, loud, boisterous, and disrespectful behaviors. You know, I remember an era where Black folks didn't necessarily need to be heard. Us being in public and being seen was quite enough because we are giving them more fuel for the fire, especially now that we have, I'd like to think, more political power than we've had in years past. And just as we're starting to gain more political power, that's when they start to take away our districts. And guess what? You didn't see it coming.
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Good morning. Welcome to the program. Today is Thursday, June 18th, 2026. At 11 a.m., going to have a couple of guests in studio and one that will appear via phone. Our in-studio guest will be Mr. Lafayette Crump. He is the commissioner of the Department of City Development and the portion of the mayor's administration that will be in attendance at the meeting this evening at Midtown to oppose a computer research center and a very broad definition of a data center. We also will be joined by the alderman of the 2nd District. He, Mark Chambers, represents the Midtown area and a portion of the northwest side of the city of Milwaukee, and then the owner of that building, the former Walmart, in which the proposed data center / computer research center is going to go. A guy by the name of Trent Overhue is going to appear by phone, and they are going to give some details and some facts about the project, why it could be of some value, and why they think it is so controversial. I'm glad that they have agreed to come on my program, because at the meeting tonight at 5:30, not much information is going to get disseminated, because there is an organization that has been knocking on doors and very heavily canvassing the community surrounding the old Walmart and the proposed area for the affordable housing and the library and the computer research center. And the problem that I have is this, and I'm going to put this in a broader context to explain a very unusual series of attacks on African-American Milwaukee that we as black people don't even notice it. There is literally a civil war going on, and we don't even know that we are being targeted. So this is the party for socialism and liberation is a majority white queer rights organization, which is perfectly fine. Here's the problem that I have. I could see if there was a natural and organic protest that was being organized and planned by members of the African-American community, and this group, the PSL, decided to join that protest. That is totally different. But the fact that a majority white queer rights organization is creating a protest in the black community is very, very troubling. And so they've been distributing flyers. Stop the War on Black Milwaukee is some of the, they've just distributed a ton of flyers. Anti-data center propaganda flyers. Some of the stuff is true for those much larger data centers. Most of the stuff is false and designed to get African-Americans outraged, anxious, and scared to oppose the data center, which is what this queer rights organization, it's one of their signature issues. Other than protecting trans people, they really hate data centers, and they found the ignorance of the African-American community, because we're always under attack from so many different sides. They thought this was a perfect opportunity to pounce and prey on the ignorance of the people in our community. And it's working very, very well. And they do plan on attending in large numbers and shouting down the alderperson so that no good information is going to be disseminated. So I took it upon myself to have those folks that are going to talk about the project, the good and the bad, including the owner of the building, on my program, so at least somebody can get good information. So in the flyers they have been distributing, and I find it's very unusual.

usual and also quite rich. They're not distributing flyers talking about the Democratic candidates for governor. They're not doing food drives. They're not doing backpack giveaways. They're not registering voters. They're just trying to get ignorant black folks all up in arms about this data center coming to make a whole bunch of noise and raise your electricity bills and poison your drinking water. There's something that's disingenuous about that, because they have established, the PSL has established, zero credibility in our community before. And so just please be skeptical. If a group from somewhere else is coming into your community and they are organizing a protest and they are trying to get people and residents angry about an issue that they care about deeply, it's not about them caring about the people, because if they did, there could have been many other opportunities for the PSL to do organizing work and to engage residents in the community, but they have not done that. And also the timing is very suspect, because they, of course, want to bring more attention and more notoriety to who they are, because their candidate is running for governor and she's winning. Her name is Francesca Hong. Read a tweet this morning regarding her. And I'm not sure if she was aware of the history of her tweet, but she's talking about sewer socialism and how it built Milwaukee. You know, we have our public infrastructure because the early mayors in this city, going back to the 1800s and really right up until 1960, were what you would call sewer socialists. They took public dollars to build and to foster really strong public infrastructure, like our running water, like our sewer system, et cetera. And so they pool tax dollars together to create a solid foundation for the city of Milwaukee. And on its face, that's actually a really, really good thing, because you have to have an infrastructure, especially for a city that was to grow to about 750,000 people. I think that was Milwaukee's peak population when we were at our highest level. It is nowhere near that. I'm going to explain that, too. We have lost so much population in the city of Milwaukee that we cannot have certain amenities anymore. I know it's very unfortunate that grocery stores and things are closing, and Walgreens's and CVS's are closing, and the Pick and Save's are closing. But when you lose population, you don't need as many of those shops and those stores. And it's really inconvenient for people, because they have gotten used to those fixtures. Those retail fixtures, those pharmacy fixtures, those grocery store fixtures. And so what we do, because a lot of us, we just hate black people, because we're, if you think about it, we're really easy to hate, but we're even easier to fool. You just tell everybody, well, the black people are stealing. That's why they had to close the Walgreens. And then what they'll do is they'll show a picture or a video of somebody stealing from the Walgreens. But they never show the real thieves of the Walgreens. It's actually the employees, but they'll show somebody. And I get it, right? Because it fits into a narrative that black people are criminals and thieves and we don't deserve anything. One of the profound reason why some of these places are closing is because we've lost population. We've lost like 150,000 people. And the people that have left the city of Milwaukee, lost, like, they're not dead. They just moved to like Menominee Falls. I'm going to give you a detail of the zip codes, the majority black zip codes, and I'm going to give you some details about Sherman Park. The number of people that have moved out of those zip codes is staggering. And when you think about it, the people that have left those traditional north side, overwhelmingly majority black zip codes are the people with the highest levels of income and education. And if you lose 5%, 10%, 15% of your highest educated and highest income people, those are the folks that can actually support all the grocery stores and all the pharmacies. So when they move out, a lot of the income that they make and that they generate through entrepreneurship that they would spend at some of those stores, all that income is going somewhere else. And so you can't keep the grocery stores and the pharmacies and the shopping malls when the people that are supporting those endeavors with their higher levels of income move somewhere else. But no one wants to bother and look into that. We just say, well, black people are stealing. And which people steal? Let's be clear. I was at a crossroads. I almost stole something. I didn't steal it. I'm about to sound extremely black, and I probably shouldn't say this because somebody's going to stereotype me, but you're going to stereotype me anyway. So, you know, they have these, the self-checkouts, and the self-checkouts are getting a little bit more sophisticated, because now if something looks amiss, like if you scan something or if you hold it in your hand after you scan, or if you don't put it in the bag right away, it'll trigger for a sales associate, customer service.

0: service person to come over, and it'll show on the little screen you scanning the item and then what you did with the item. So it'll stop you from scanning future items until somebody comes over. And usually the person comes over and they put in their code and they allow you to keep scanning. So I was at the Meijer's. You know, the Meijer's, the grocery store on 114th and the Burleigh, in the rolling hills of Wauwatosa, where everything is beautiful, peaceful, and serene. You know, that's where I grocery shop. And so I'm scanning my groceries, and I had everything scanned except for a black diamond watermelon. Oh, she was a beaut. Round as a pregnant woman's belly. So I didn't scan the watermelon yet, but all of my other items had been scanned and had been bagged. The guy comes over, he puts in the code. I'm allowed to. It didn't even allow me to keep scanning. It said, choose your payment option. I'm looking at the watermelon in my cart. I'm like, I didn't scan that watermelon yet. And when the man came over to allow me to continue the transaction, because something had triggered the camera, like something that I purchased, and I either didn't put it on the weighted, a little weighted area where the bags are, I didn't do it fast enough. I don't know what the hell happened, but those things are extra sensitive because they're trying to catch shoplifters. I could have very easily selected pay and then paid for the items that I had already scanned and not pay for my watermelon. But like a sucker, I paid for it. Because I'm thinking to myself, you know how embarrassing it is if they catch me stealing a watermelon from a suburban grocery store in Wauwatosa? I tell you, it was an existential crisis. Because a black diamond watermelon is 10 bucks now. It ain't cheap. So I figured, I better pay for it because I don't want to be an example of black people stealing. So we have a lot we're going to cover today. I have an article here that appears in the Milwaukee Courier where it says Republican candidate for governor Tom Tiffany opposes Juneteenth as a holiday. And our current county executive, who is also a candidate for governor, but as a Democrat, David Crowley, says it's disqualifying for Wisconsin governor. If Tom Tiffany, and he was one of 14 Republicans to vote against Juneteenth becoming a federal holiday back in 2021. Most of the Republicans, believe it or not, voted for Juneteenth Day to be a federal holiday. And the fact that Tom Tiffany didn't should tell you something real specific about the Trump-flavored brand of Republicans, because Republicans used to hold Juneteenth Day in high esteem. Why? Because Abraham Lincoln was a Republican. There was a period of time where Republicans would throw it in the face of black people and brag on the fact that, well, one of our guys, Abraham Lincoln, was a Republican and he freed you. So Republicans used to support Juneteenth Day until it became a federal holiday and they saw how much black people were benefiting from it and how much fun we were having and how much joy and jubilation Juneteenth Day brings. And now all of a sudden they're against it. But I want to go contrary to what County Executive David Crowley said, and this may sound counterintuitive. That's why I have to explain it. Being against Juneteenth Day does not disqualify you from being governor of this state. It qualifies you to be governor of this state. Don't worry, I'll explain on the other side. 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I'll be right back.
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The legislative record shows Tom Tiffany is one of the most anti-black officials in the country, and one of his opponents says it's disqualifying for a potential Wisconsin governor. This article appears in the Milwaukee Courier, courtesy of

Drake Bentley. Tiffany was one of only 14 Republican congressmen to vote in 2021 against making Juneteenth a federal holiday. More recently, he introduced legislation to ban DEI programs across the federal government. Ladies and gentlemen, that is not disqualifying to be governor of the state of Wisconsin. That is actually qualifying. Let me tell you why. It's even qualifying for the Democrats. To be anti-DEI is now, I don't even want to say it's fashionable. It's a throwback. It's nostalgic. It reminds people of a time when black people had less, could do less, we made less, we were less. In fact, it takes us back to three-fifths of a human being because there's a whole bunch of American culture that likes us that way. You know, when we were just seen and not heard. Of the Democrats that are running for governor, not a single one of them has made any kind of tangible, measurable, conscious effort to engage the African-American community. Really, even the city of Milwaukee, including some officials that are from Milwaukee, have not done, in my opinion, enough to engage the city and the county that has the most votes. These candidates also have completely ignored the referendum that's going to appear on the general election ballot in November, which will not only ban DEI programs in state government, it will make them unconstitutional, so they will be illegal forever. Not even allowing private businesses, not even allowing colleges and universities that want to be more reflective of growing diversity. If a white person gets slighted or does not get an opportunity, doesn't get the job, doesn't get the promotion, or doesn't get the seat in the college and university, that white person now has grounds to sue, and the state Supreme Court will back the white person that's bringing the lawsuit. Because they'll have to, because if the referendum passes and DEI is banned, the state Supreme Court will say, sorry. Yeah, it's unconstitutional to consider race and other demographic factors in making decisions that can impact education and employment. We also seem to forget that the majority of the state and a disproportionate share of the voters in the state of Wisconsin are, in fact, Caucasian, 79% of the population, 84% of the voters, because white voters in the state of Wisconsin actually over-index when it comes to their participation in elections. And do you honestly think white people of any affiliation, take policy and take partisanship out of it, take political affiliation out of it, why do white people want to give an advantage away to brown people that are such a small percentage in the state? They don't. And that's not even a liberal thing or a conservative thing, because most black people would not cede any of their rights or any of their progress to another racial group. We're not, as black people, we're not ceding anything to the Mexicans. In fact, we resent the idea. And so I don't blame them, but I know that we respond to that emotionally. But the fact that the Democrats, which typically would be the party that would talk about, stand up for, stick up for, campaign on issues of civil rights, they're not doing that because it is unpopular with people, like it always has been. I think we had our moment in the sun, but then the sun set. So our time to get all of the black progress done was post George Floyd. And we made progress. Like, black folks were getting jobs in corporate America, and you had corporations that were hiring black consultants. I know several of them that were getting paid hundreds of thousands of dollars a year to put on a diversity training, because some of these corporations were like, oh my goodness, we don't have many people of color amongst our ranks. Oh, we may have a problem with racial bias here in our company, in our corporation. And so they hired a whole bunch of black people to come on, to come in and do these racial sensitivity trainings and implicit and explicit bias trainings. You know why companies do that? I'll give you a little insight. They don't care if their employees are racist. That's a personal thing. As long as they do the job and they're productive, how you feel about other groups and other races, eh, that's whatever. As long as you don't embarrass the company. But a reason why there was motivation for a couple of years for companies to spend big old money on these diversity trainings, number one, it's a tax write-off. So if a company owes $250,000, as an example, that'd be a small company. Let's say they owe $250,000 in associated taxes to the government because of the profits. They could then hire diversity consultants, pay them the $250,000 to zero out their tax liability. But here's the additional benefit for the company and the corporation. And it's not the benefit that you would think. The benefit is not, oh, we'll have

our employees will be much more informed about racial diversity and implicit bias. No. It's so that the company can say, once there is a racial incident at that job, the company can say, we're not liable. We did a racial sensitivity training. This is a very out of character for our company. And then when somebody at that job says something racist to a black girl because of her hair, the company will put out a statement that says, we are very upset and offended that one of our, they'll fire the person, former employees engaged in racial epithets with one of our other very precious employees. We have taken dramatic steps to reduce and eliminate explicit and implicit bias at our company because in July of 2022, we put on a racial sensitivity training. Boom, they're released from liability. So don't think for a second that a company that offers a racial diversity training really actually cares about their workforce being much more open and progressive when it comes to race. No, it's because the company doesn't want to get sued. Tiffany was one of only 14 Republican congresspersons to vote in 2021 against making Juneteenth a federal holiday. More recently, he introduced legislation to ban DEI programs across the federal government. Americans will celebrate the end of slavery again during tomorrow's Juneteenth celebrations, including the long-running festival that Milwaukee has been putting on for now 55 years. Being anti-diversity, anti-affirmative action, and anti-Juneteenth actually is a qualifying position to have in the state of Wisconsin. Even the Democrats have recognized that. So last night on Hughes Views 414, my program that airs exclusively on YouTube, I played a commercial from one of the candidates, Democratic candidates who was running for governor. And now you're probably starting to see a few more television commercials. I know that Lieutenant Governor Sarah Rodriguez, she is on broadcast television with her commercials. And so is Joel Brennan. Joel Brennan was the former DOA secretary under Tony Evers. He was the executive director of a large nonprofit in the city and has had a bunch of other very important, high-profile, bureaucratic and corporate positions throughout the city. But Joel Brennan got in the race to be the moderate, middle-of-the-road, non-controversial white guy because there was too many black people, too many women, and too many Asians running for governor. So he gets in the race basically to be the safe choice. Think about a Tony Evers light. Tony Evers was just a boring, regular guy. He wasn't controversial. He wasn't overly political. He was a safe choice to where even some conservative-leaning Republicans felt somewhat okay, or some moderate folks or some conservative-leaning Democrats felt okay with Tony Evers. Because if you meet the guy, he's just like your quintessential high school principal, like from the 80s. Just kind of corny and cheesy, but very non-threatening. Just an old school, regular guy. Basically, Tony Evers is like a teacher. And he was a good answer to all of those years of Scott Walker, because Scott Walker was very political. And Scott Walker had presidential ambitions, which, of course, got shot down, mostly from the people in Wisconsin, because even the people in Wisconsin didn't see Scott Walker as ever being president of the United States. It also should be noted, Scott Walker only had a high school diploma. But for somebody with a high school diploma, my boy did very, very well. So Joel Brennan gets in the race, and then he was on a podcast. And he said something that maybe hurt some feelings, but he told zero lies. He essentially said, and I'm paraphrasing, Wisconsin is not ready for a non-white, non-male governor. 100%. I agree. I mean, it might hurt to hear it, but that's true. So he's got a commercial that's out now, and it's, you know, talks about his experience, and it's got his kids in the commercial. Just your average, cheesy, extremely vanilla, pun very much intended, political commercial, just designed to make people feel comfortable and safe with the middle of the road, moderate, non-controversial policies and politics of a Joel Brennan. Now, remember, you got to have the white guy in the race, especially when Democrats go too far off the reservation when it comes to diversity. Too many black candidates, too many women candidates, too many Asians. Democrats don't promote diversity as much as you think they do. They don't. It's a selling point.

Like, we're the party of diversity. And look at the Republicans. They're all racist. But if people are not voting for diversity, so if voters are turned off by diversity, then Democrats will stop promoting it. And I think that David Crowley and both Mandela Barnes are seeing that. There was a moment in the sun for black people and black candidates. There was. When Obama was in office, more black people got elected to local and state offices than I think any other time in history. Most of them have been defeated since then. So there was a moment in the sun. And then there was the George Floyd stuff, because David Crowley was elected during George Floyd. People felt kind of guilty. Oh, we'll vote for the black fella because George Floyd is dead. Actually, no. When did George Floyd get killed? 2020. Yeah, May of 2020. David Crowley was elected the month before. So David Crowley caught a good, easy break. The moment in the sun, I think, has faded. So in Joe Brennan's commercial, X, we should play it. I'm going to send it to you, though, because I don't want you to have to hunt for it. It's a little 30-second commercial. It's on YouTube. And at the very end of the commercial, it says, Joe Brennan, a governor for us. You got to put that in a context. Who was us? Joe Brennan. A governor for us. Remember, he got in the race to be the moderate white guy that represents what Wisconsin really is and what Wisconsinites would mostly prefer. Middle of the road, average middle-aged white guy, great corporate jobs, got a family, been married for a long time, paid his way through college, all that other stuff, worked his way up through the corporate ranks of Milwaukee, served with Governor Tony. He was a very polished fella. But then he says at the very end of the commercial, Joe Brennan, a governor for us. Now, keep in mind, he said on a podcast that Wisconsin is not ready for. And I agreed. I agreed with him. That doesn't mean that it was nice for him to say that. But come on now. We got to stop with the political correctness and the niceness, because it's made people soft to the truth. If a white person says, hey, Sherwin, my white people are not ready to vote for someone that looks like you, what am I going to do? Get mad at the white person for saying the absolute, complete, and total truth? I sure won't. In fact, I respect that white person even more, because most white people say, oh, my God, Sherwin, I would totally vote for a black person. I would. And then go and vote for Trump, because that's what a lot of them did. And we believed it. We can be so gullible sometimes. But when Joel Brennan's commercial ends with Joel Brennan, a governor for us, when you say us, keeping in mind, Joel Brennan said that Wisconsin is not ready for a non-male, non-white candidate for governor. When he says in that commercial, a governor for us, he's talking about white people that are afraid of or do not want diversity and who is representing them at the executive level in state government. Because whenever you use the term us, you are also implying a them, because he's not talking about Republicans. No. Because it would have been mentioned in the article. In fact, I don't even know if, or mentioned in the ad rather, I don't even know if the ad says that he's a Democrat. It might be like pictured somewhere in text, but I don't even know if he says. In fact, I know he doesn't say that he's a Democrat. So it looks like a real centrist, moderate kind of candidate, but then also says a governor for us. And if there is an us, there has to be a them. Also keeping in mind that all of the gubernatorial candidates are essentially ignoring Black Milwaukee. When I would argue that Black Milwaukee probably needs to be better included in politics, because we got a whole bunch of stuff going on in the city that I'd like to think there could be some kind of policy solution for. But here's the key. I'm going to say this a little bit and I'm going to take a break. If a person of any political party, socialist, Democrat, Republican, Green Party, whatever, if you can get elected anywhere, county board, common council, county executive, governor, Congress, wherever, without the black vote, then you have found a pathway to victory that will further exclude black people. If you can win without black people, then why would you go out of your way to represent people that you can win an election without? Now, you're probably saying, Sherwin, that's not fair. It's not supposed to be fair. Do you think that a candidate that wins a big election, a congressional election, a Senate election, or a gubernatorial election cares who got hurt or offended when they're giving their victory speech? Absolutely not. In fact, if they get elected, they do the old switcheroo, because sometimes they used to do the switcheroo. They would campaign, wouldn't bring up black issues, and then they'd get elected, like, ha-ha, I'm pro-black, and they would do a whole bunch of stuff

0: for black people. Like Obama kind of did that. Obama didn't campaign on his blackness, but he took the one thing that were killing black people faster than anything else, and it was a lack of affordable health care. We got more health care clinics. We got more health care funding. We got affordable health insurance. That was a black issue. He didn't campaign on it, but he did a switcheroo. Now, if you do the switcheroo, you'll be thrown out of office. The Truth with Sherwin Hughes. We'll be right back.
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14: dad jokes,
13: dance moves.
15: Did you mention his clothes?
16: Joel Brennan, common sense, experience, a governor for us.
0: Oh, wait, the us. He said us. Who is us? A governor for us. I asked last night on my podcast, am I crazy for, maybe I'm nitpicking, maybe I'm paying too much attention, maybe I'm critically thinking too much, but that simple word, us, it sounds and seems like a dog whistle. It's coded because, let me give you another example. You know, when I talk about stuff and I'll say something like, hey, that's for them. That's what they do. And I'll say, oh, no, that's for us.

we're going to do this. This is what we are going to do. When I use those, I think those are pronouns, right? Is us a pronoun? It's some part of speech. Because when I say us, I'm referring to black people. I might be talking about, I don't know, an event going on or a festival somewhere. And I'll say, hey, y'all, that's not for us. That's for them. And so when I use that term, us, I'm speaking specifically for my in-group. So when I hear in the Joel Brennan ad, a governor for us. Now, if you watched did the video play, X? Okay, so the video played. I didn't have our YouTube up. So the video played on our YouTube, the video of the commercial. And I guess in the ad, it says Democrat, but in the narration, it doesn't. So if you hear that commercial and don't see it, Democrat is not mentioned. And that is how moderates are able to fool some Republicans that may not be happy with like the economy and inflation and gas prices because of Trump and Republican leadership. And they hear a commercial like that where it's not overly partisan. It's not overly liberal. It's not super woke. He's basically promoting good old fashioned run of the mill white family values. But let me be clear. I'm not mad at him for doing that. I just want our people to see where politics is shifting, even in the party that we subscribe to. Now, it might be temporary, but this is an impact of Trumpism. Because it's not a focus in this campaign. Now, Kamala Harris did put a focus, a major focus, on race in her campaign. She sure did. Oh, she pushed back on a whole bunch of things. She even came up with a little 15-page plan for African-American men, how to get us involved, engaged in entrepreneurship money and startup money for businesses, down payment assistance for homes. She went as black as you would expect someone to go. And guess what? She lost. Democrats are learning that lesson. Don't go too black. Because now you'll not only lose the election, you will lose credibility in future elections. And because that is creating a much known and understood vulnerability in the black community, we are much more sensitive to issues of race. And then I'm going to bring it back to the conversation that's going to take place tonight at the Midtown Walmart. When you have the PSL, the Party for Socialism and Liberation, that is distributing lit. I've got pictures of the literature they've been distributing, and it says stop the war on black Milwaukee. But then the people that they have pictured on the flyer in the protests, or one of their protests, is all white people. If no one is bringing up black issues, and if the Democratic candidates are not engaging the city of Milwaukee and our black residents, considering everything that's going on from the, it's not just economic issues. It's always economic issues, but it's the takeovers and it's the violence and, you know, the teens going all crazy, right? If they're not addressing any of those issues, they're not talking about our education crisis and our literacy crisis, because it's too burdensome. Because if you campaign on those things to promise to help black Milwaukee, if you help black Milwaukee, you're going to lose white people. Because they'll always say the same thing. Well, what about us? Just like the Trumpers. When we talk about, in a matter-of-fact way, objectively, some of the horrible harms that Donald Trump has done, I would argue that this is probably the worst, to where black issues are a non-winner. He's done some other stuff, too. But this, to me, because we as black people don't see it. And it creates a vulnerability. So if somebody comes into our community and says, you know, Sherwin, there's a war on black Milwaukee, we are much more likely to find that group credible because they're the only ones talking about it because the candidates aren't talking about it. Like, yeah, there is a war on black Milwaukee. And because there is and probably always has been, because people don't really like us that much, even the ones that pretend to like us, they just kind of tolerate us. They want to get close to us so they can steal culture, which, you know, it is what it is. It's America. Can't copyright culture. But when someone that doesn't have any credibility with who we are comes in and tells us stuff that we already know, like, yeah, there's a war on black Milwaukee, we'll join forces with that group because we think that they are on our side. And what they are doing is politics 101. Manipulating people. You know who else was a master manipulator? Trump. Don't think that the things that Trump is doing and saying is only stuff that Republicans do. People will do anything to win, to get their agenda across. No matter who their agenda is for, they will.

0: do anything and they will say anything, including preying on the vulnerabilities of people. Because Donald Trump did the exact same thing. He preyed on people's vulnerabilities. He preyed on people that thought they were losing their country to Mexicans and to blacks and losing their country to factories closing and losing all this income. Donald Trump is like, I am your retribution. Vote for me. I will punish all of those that seek to do any harm to you. Whatever they do to you, they do to me. And they believed and they got played. And we're the exact same way. We're in the exact same boat as those poor, sad Trump supporters that actually thought that they had a leader in him. No, they were vulnerable. He communicated their vulnerability like they're doing with us over at Midtown. Yeah, there's a war on black Milwaukee. Yeah, there sure is. You're our allies. No, they're not. But it's working. That's wild, because if organically the black community was protesting data centers and other groups came in and joined and were supportive of a black-led protest, that's different. When an outside group is creating the protest and then black people join that, you're a new fool. And I say that with love and affection. But there is a theme in American politics that is not going to be easily dissolved. You lie to people. You manipulate people. Republicans are doing it on a grander scale by saying, we're just going to take away your legislative district. Like they're being overt with it. We want less black congressional districts in a number of states, including Mississippi, which is like 40% black. Mississippi is one of the blackest states in the country. And I think that their kids read at a higher level than our kids do here in Wisconsin, but that's another conversation. So Republicans are overt with it. Yeah, we want to build the wall. Well, they don't really say that anymore because they can't build the wall. We want to deport people and send them back, and we'll arrest them and we'll detain them. No due process. Don't let them get a lawyer. They're so cold with it. They'll deport somebody and deport them to a country that they're not even from. Because if you are in America illegally, or maybe even legally, the case with that man from Baltimore who was picked up because they thought he was a gang member, he gets deported to a country he wasn't from. And so if you're in a country that you're not from and that country has a cash deal with the Trump administration to house you, you think you're going to get a visa to go somewhere else? You think you're going to get a lawyer? So the Trump administration is just being very overt about it. But the Democrats, needing to win as well, are a little bit more covert. If you keep black people out of the conversation, which isn't even really that hard to do, but then when a couple of black people notice, we become so anxious and so eager to be in the conversation, we'll accept anybody as an ally. All you have to do is echo our feelings and our sentiments back to us. Right? We hear a white person say something just like marginally favorable to black people and black community, like something like, I like Michael Jackson too. What do? Invite them to the cookout. And what do? They come to the cookout and take notes. We're being outsmarted. And it's offensive. Because I got to argue with smart black people on why smart black people are being outsmarted by dumb white supremacists. It's very frustrating. I need a vacation. Is Great America still open? Maybe I'll go to Six Flags and ride me a roller coaster.
1: It is open.
0: Okay. Tomorrow's Juneteenth Day. I got to work. Surprise, surprise. Oh, Wisconsin is one of 17 states where Juneteenth Day is not a paid state holiday. I don't like that either. I don't like it. 33 states, including Washington, D.C., it's a paid holiday. In Wisconsin, it is not. So being anti-Juneteenth actually is something that is okay with Wisconsinites, because if it wasn't okay, then Wisconsin would say, hey, white people don't even want to get paid as a paid holiday on Juneteenth. Let's swallow that for a second. While you're chewing and swallowing and digesting, I'm going to take a break. The Truth with Sherwin Hughes will be right back.
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0: like this. Who is this?
1: Blood Orange.
0: Not bad.
1: British black guy.
0: Sounds like a low rent Prince. Turn it down a little bit. Bring him down a little taste. It's not horrible. It's called Blood Orange.
1: Yes.
0: All right. Ladies and gentlemen, that's what happens sometimes when you let the inmate run the asylum. I said, X, go play a song for me, dog. He's like, yeah, I got some Blood Orange. It's not bad, but we also are, I come to find out we're fans of a kind of obscure, I guess I call it maybe alternative rock, Men I Trust.
2: That's correct.
0: Man, I went to their concert at the Rave. That was one of the best. And I go to 40 concerts a year at the Rave easily. That was one of the best. Like they angled it. When you go to the Rave, you sit, there's a balcony and the stage is always set up the same way. Men I Trust they changed the whole angle. So it was almost like I was at a new concert venue. It was so dope. Oh, I had a good time at that.
2: How was her voice?
0: Oh my God. Angelic. Because the Rave has done a lot to improve their sound quality. It used to be horrible. It sounded like a studio album. One of the reasons why I don't like live outdoor shows and why Summerfest doesn't really trip my trigger is because open air concert venues, you can hear they're all out of breath and all the crowd noise and they don't sound the same. And then they sometimes start ad-libbing and then they always say the famous last words of some of these concerts. Now a song from my new album. We couldn't even hear the songs from your old album. I do want to go see Don Toliver, though, at Summerfest tomorrow. X, did we get our Summerfest tickets? They sent us an email.
2: They sent an email. I think it doesn't come into when, you know, all the other people come in, you know.
0: All right.
2: So that's like 12.
0: At 11, Alderman Mark Chambers, Lafayette Crump, who is the commissioner of the Department of City Development, they're going to come in. And then also Trent Overhue, who purchased the Midtown Walmart, and he's going to put in the Computer Research Center. I'm sorry, Data Center. If you can't beat them, join them. I've been trying to clear up what that facility actually is, but everybody's calling it a data center, so whatever. Have it your way. And they're going to give some details on what the project is going to entail because I don't think that much is going to be accomplished at the in-person town hall meeting tonight because the Party for Socialism and Liberation has been flyering very heavily that neighborhood with anti-data center propaganda. And if you think about it, they are the only

0: group. I'll give them some credit. They're the only group doing anything in the black community. Ain't no candidates knocking on doors. Ain't not nan candidate knocked on none of my doors or my neighbor's doors. And I would know that because when we get within reach of when early voting starts and when the mail-in ballots go out, I start to see yard signs on my block. My block is relatively political. I'm usually the first one to put a yard sign out. But here's what shocked me. So there's no yard signs out. I don't have any yard signs out either. But when I put my yard signs out, that's when people say, Hey, Mr. Sherwin, it's voting time. I see you put the yard sign out because they don't really, you know, because they know what I do for a living. Well, Mr. Sherwin got a yard sign. It's time to be voting. It's voting time. I'm also not sure why I make my neighbors sound like newly freed slaves, but whatever. So my neighbor across the street has had a Francesca Hong yard sign since there was snow on the ground. Go figure. I got a text from her probably about 2 weeks ago. She's like, Sherwin, I'm going to be in your neighborhood doing doors. I was like, all right, girl, do your thing.
1: Our next governor.
0: I am not a fan of what she supports because there's not going to be any policy support for her ideas in a legislature that is going to be narrowly controlled by the Democrats. I think that Trump is going to obliterate Wisconsin's federal funding with a Democratic socialist getting elected because he will take that personal. Not that we have to appease Trump, but where I live, we are not in a position where we can get less of anything. She's a calculated risk. She posted a tweet talking about a housing project. I think it was the Oliver Wendell Holmes housing project, and she credited Milwaukee's sewer socialism for building that affordable housing complex, but she didn't know the history of it. It was built to be whites only. And she tweeted, like, this is a wonderful example of socialism in Milwaukee. Socialism is what originally segregated Milwaukee. Please don't forget that, ladies and gentlemen. Now, while you're thinking about that, I'm going to take a break. The Truth with Sherwin Hughes will be back for hour two.
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3: There's some things I want to highlight that we may not be cognizant of, and I know that some of y'all are going to take issue with what I say, but I'm going to be factual and I'm going to be objective about it because they are still hard at work to make sure that we die fast, we live difficult lives, we make less money, we have less access to healthcare. Ladies and gentlemen, that's not just some random occurrence. And they're criminalizing some of our just unnecessary, loud, boisterous, and disrespectful behaviors. You know, I remember an era where Black folks didn't necessarily need to be heard. Us being in public and being seen was quite enough because we are giving them more fuel for the fire, especially now that we have, I'd like to think, more political power than we've had in years past. And just as we're starting to gain more political power, that's when they start to take away our districts. And guess what? You didn't see it coming.
1: What's the word, Milwaukee? It's your favorite producer, Meech. Don't just check in. Tap in. With Jazz Tyler.
4: 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This platform is for you, the voices of the city. 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
14: You put them on, I'll put on some bunny ears. Just saying.
15: Oh, do the little dress up.
14: Gotta lie if you like something enough. So we've done role playing before.
16: Weird.
14: It can be weird. Yeah, it's.
15: What kind of role playing? Slave catcher?
14: That's too far.
15: Oh, is it?
14: You'd have to do it with a white woman.
15: Yes.
14: But she might take the role too seriously and actually have a real whip and actually really, come here, boy! And open my back up with the whip. I wouldn't, because they might. She might get a flashback, like, ooh.
15: Oh, you're bringing whips? You're freaky.
14: I mean, if you got to do it.
15: I don't like pain.
14: No, I'm not into that either. But if I role played slave loose in the big house, the white woman might take a little bit too seriously and bring in props that I didn't authorize. And then she wouldn't listen to the safe word. So, no, I wouldn't. I've just done where she pretended to be someone else. It was actually kind of cool. But the problem was she played the character of someone else so good. I liked the character more than her. And I'd be like, hey, you want to do the role playing thing? She was like, sure. And we've done it 7 times this weekend. Oh, we have. I'm not keeping count.

0: But that was when I was. What was the character she played?
1: Nope. No way.
0: Oh, you're too embarrassed.
1: No way. It's personal.
0: Huh.
1: But this was back when I was in my 20s.
0: Interesting.
1: Well, one, I was in my 30s, and I pretended to be a salesman.
0: Ooh, knocking at the door?
1: Yeah.
0: Selling knives?
1: I wasn't selling.
0: Selling
1: pipe?
0: Yeah.
1: Selling plumbing equipment.
0: Selling hot dogs.
1: As grocery stores disappear across Milwaukee, residents face longer trips for fresh food. And this is a problem that we have been discussing. I know that local media is covering, and I know that several members of the Common Council have gotten together to try and come up with an ordinance, not to necessarily bring grocery stores here because that's tough, but to require a grocery store to give notice, 60 days maybe, of their closure so that the community is aware, so that they can make other plans, and so that the council can potentially put measures in place to keep said grocery store open longer. Policy-wise, I think it's a fool's errand. I also think it's a waste of money, because whenever government steps in to try and regulate private business, and that's exactly what this is, it's only a very short-term fix. The problem is you can't bring food retail into a community for a number of reasons, right? Because there's so much competition for where we buy food. Half of y'all get your food from food trucks, or you order it off of Uber Eats or DoorDash, or you just go to the corner store, or you may go to existing grocery store every so often and get already prepared food. So people have more options of where they get their food from. Some people are just going to McDonald's and the Wendy's and the Burger Kings. So grocery stores are falling out of favor. And also, cooking at home, even though prices, it's almost cheaper, quite honestly, to eat out. But it used to be cheaper to buy your food at the grocery store and prepare it at home. I don't even know if it's cheaper to do that anymore. But less and less people are cooking. People don't cook. They don't have the time. They don't have the energy. They don't know how. All of that impacts grocery stores. Theft, I suppose, does too, because I've told you guys about the profit margin on groceries. Keeping in mind the tariffs, which are still there. We don't grow avocados in Wisconsin. Most of the fruits and vegetables that we get, especially year-round, are not grown here. So if they're grown somewhere else, there's either a transportation cost from Florida for your oranges or from California or wherever. But a lot of that stuff is grown in other countries. And so whenever that produce comes into the United States, it's hit with a tariff that causes prices to rise. Plus the shipping from the border, from the port, all throughout the country to different retail outlets and grocery stores and warehouses, etc. So there's increased cost. Grocery store profit margin is between 1% and 5%. So for every $100 worth of groceries that is sold at a grocery store, they're only making a dollar, sometimes $5 per $100. So if you spend $300 on groceries, best case scenario, that grocery store just made $15. If one employee makes $15 an hour, your $300 worth of groceries only paid a grocery store employee for 1 hour. Why do you think there's so few cashiers? The profit margin is too low, and Trump made it worse with the tariffs. And so grocery stores can't sustain that, but there's a bigger reason why they are closing. The neighborhoods that are losing the grocery stores are also losing population. They're losing population of people who have the highest levels of education and the highest levels of income, because if you have a higher level of education and you make more money, you're not going to live in a neighborhood, not very long. You're not. A lot of folks have moved out. Think about how many of your friends and your family have moved out of the city of Milwaukee, either to a neighboring suburb or they left the state altogether, and they leave with their incomes. It's a weird kind of black flight. And when that population has a little bit higher incomes and higher levels of education, they take their spending power with them. Those are the folks that may have been the profit margin for those grocery stores. So when they leave, so do their checkbooks. From CBS 58, as grocery stores continue closing across Milwaukee, more families are finding it harder to access fresh food close to home. Since 2025, at least 7 full-service grocery stores have closed across Milwaukee County, leaving some neighborhoods with fewer options and forcing residents to travel farther for basic necessities. 15th District Alderman Russell Stamper II said his office was flooded with calls after several grocery store closures.

0: quote. Should I read it like Russ in his voice?
1: An abundance of calls of what's related to what's happening. Why are they leaving? How come we did not know? And what are we going to do for our groceries and prescriptions?
0: Stamper said.
1: The concern was immediate.
0: Russ is always yelling at somebody. He could be the friendliest guy on earth, but you will think he's mad at you. Residents on Milwaukee's north side say the closures have left communities struggling to find nearby food options. Brittany Taylor, who lives near the closed Pick and Save on 35th Street, said the loss has been devastating for residents. Quote, it's leaving us high and dry. It's leaving us with no resources, no food access. That, Brittany, come on. The average drive for a Milwaukee resident to a grocery store, the increased drive, if you lost a grocery store in your neighborhood, the average is 2.5 miles. That's not 40 hours worth of driving. It's 2.5 miles is the average distance between most Milwaukee residents and a grocery store. So to say that there's no food access is a little bit of a stretch. Now, I get it. If you lived across the street from the grocery store, if you live so close to the grocery store that you just push the cart home with you, then I could understand how it's a devastating loss. But the average distance between most Milwaukee residents and a grocery store is 2.5 miles. In the suburbs, in some cases, it's 5 miles. So it's not the end of the world. But there's a reason why they're closing. And no, it's not because black people steal. Do you know that most regional managers, it's something like 90% of grocery store managers, regional managers, have a bachelor's degree or higher? You need to think about this. I'm going to give you some details on how many degree holders we have in these neighborhoods that are losing these grocery stores. That also is the reason why we asked the YouTube poll question that we did. What is your highest level of education completed? The education that you need to be a corporate manager or regional manager of a grocery store, those people don't want to work in those neighborhoods. And you can say whatever you want about them, but they don't want to work there. We can't find people to work at the grocery stores. Also a reason why you have fewer checkout lanes. Don't nobody want to work there. I posted some pictures and some videos. A guy did a video of the Midtown Pick and Save. It's disgusting. Product all over the floor. Wooden pallets. You know, food and groceries are delivered on these big old wooden pallets and they're wrapped in plastic. So they bring the pallet out to stock the shelves, and then usually the pallet goes back in the warehouse or to the rear of the store in the storage area. They just leave the pallets in the middle of the aisles. There's a guy that actually took a video camera through the Pick and Save at Midtown. It is literally disgusting. There's potato chip bags on the floor. He went to the frozen food section. There's literally no order. The chicken patties are with the ground beef or with the turkey or with the frozen vegetables. You have to like sift through to find anything that you're looking for. And also the prices are inaccurate because if it says ground turkey $7.99 and you look in that shelf and it's frozen vegetables, who wants to shop there? We got to take all this stuff into consideration. No one wants to work in those places. And if you want a clean grocery store, and I would prefer to shop at one that's neat and orderly because it just makes my life a lot easier. And also, if I'm buying my food from this establishment, I want there to be like some kind of organization to it. Because if it's sloppy, then the quality of the food I might be buying, hell, it might be expired. And I don't necessarily check expiration dates. I see stuff, I grab it. Quote, where are you going to go to get tomatoes and oil and potatoes? One individual said. For many residents, transportation has become another obstacle. From North 27th Street and West Center Streets, the nearest full-service grocery store is 2.5 miles away, roughly a 50-minute walk. Who walks? Do y'all really walk to the grocery store? I don't walk anywhere. I don't even, where do I walk to? If I'm out, maybe I'll walk from place to place, but I don't. Do people really do that?
2: I do.
0: You walk. Well, you live in a neighborhood that's more walkable. I don't walk nowhere. I mean, the last time, where is the last place I walked to? I probably took my pistol. Just, you know, to be on the safe side. Oh, I've gone on walks in my neighborhood before and just, you know, I got a little carry pistol. Now, I don't have a concealed carry permit, but I'll take that risk.
2: Worth it?
0: Yeah, I think so. I don't want to shoot anybody, but
2: it's a good deterrent.
0: It's only a deterrent if they're dead. Because you can't, a pistol doesn't scare anybody anymore. That

0: the other. That's the misconception that most of you new concealed carry gun owners are under. Somebody messes with me, I pull out the pistol. There was a woman that thought that exact same thing at the Landmark Credit Union music venue. Oh, she was hopping mad that somebody hit her car. Oh, she went to her vehicle. She pulled out that thing. She got shot and ran over. So no. Please don't think that you pulling out a gun is a deterrent. Chances are somebody's going to kill you. So when you draw, you got to draw quickly and you got to shoot or leave it in your pocket. That's the best advice I could give you. Or I'd rather you not have a gun because it's too much responsibility, because you're going to get arrested. You're going to get booked. You're going to need a lawyer. You're going to have to make bail or bond. Your life is going to suck for a good. You might lose your job. Some of your family members and friends are going to turn on you. People at church are going to look at you crazy. The conservatives will love you, though. They'll promote you as a good crusader for gun rights, but you don't want to shoot anybody. Talk to somebody that has. I've talked to many, many people that have shot people and have gone to jail for it. The regret sets in before the police get there. Let's put it that way. A trip by bus could require multiple steps. Traveling from the Pick and Save at 5700 West Capitol Drive to the 27th and Center area involves walking to a bus stop, a stop at 60th and Capitol, taking the red line to 27th and Capitol, transferring to the purple line, and then continuing south to Center Street. Or you can just DoorDash. So I'm going to take a break, come back. I'm going to give you more details as to why these grocery stores are closing. So first and foremost, the requirement to be a manager of one of these grocery stores is a higher level of education than most people in the neighborhood have. Don't worry, I'm going to qualify this information. And people that have those levels of education, they don't want to manage that grocery store. So finding employees is difficult. Profit margins are very, very low at these grocery stores. And if you look at the video that I posted in the Hughes Views 414 Facebook group, the Midtown grocery store is in such incredible disrepair. It almost is like the people that still have a grocery store in their area. And some of this is going to be on the people that shop there, and some of this is going to be on management. But if your store is spending an inordinate amount of time having to pick up after people and clean up, like, that's going to cost more money and staff time as well. That grocery store is going to be on its way out the door because they're only going to lose money for so long. The price of food is up. Tariffs are hurting. The profit margin on groceries is low. People are complaining because there's not enough cashiers working. Grocery stores can't afford to pay the cashiers. The fact that there are fewer cashiers and more self-service kiosks is that grocery store saying, we're trying to hang on here by paying less people hourly wages and salary so that we can maintain some kind of a profit margin. Because don't think that a grocery store, it's a private business that needs to make a profit. It's not there just for community need. There's food pantries for that. Grocery stores got to make money. And if their profit margin is too thin and you add on some retail shrinkage, mostly from people that work there, because hell, if you make $7 an hour stocking Campbell's soup, just hear me out for a second. I'm not saying that anybody should steal because stealing is bad. It's not nice to steal stuff. But if you stock Campbell's soup and get paid $7.50 an hour, you ain't going to put a couple cans of tomato soup, chicken noodle soup in your smock. You ain't going to smuggle out a couple of cans. Because you can justify by saying, they don't even pay me enough to buy my groceries from here. You think you can't sneak a couple packs of ramen, put them in your underwear? Nobody would even notice. And if they did notice while you're bulging in the crotch area, you could be like, why are you looking at my junk? Got 14 packs of ramen in your underwear. The Truth with Sherwin Hughes on 101.7 FM. We'll be right back.
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Aaron says, I think these news outlets are talking about the people who take the bus or Uber to grocery stores. It's a bunch of people, but they don't represent the majority of grocery shoppers. News outlets are putting 100 on 10, trying to make a story sound more tragic. 100% they are, Aaron. They are. Just like when they report on, you know, an incident that happens in a neighborhood, and they're sure to give you the address and the cross streets of the incident. That'll make you think that everything and everyone in that neighborhood is a bad neighborhood. But that is a tactic. But there are reasons behind these grocery stores closing, and I want to give those reasons so that you don't have a whole bunch of black people accusing other black people of stealing, and that's why we're losing our grocery stores, because that is an internal battle that I don't think that we need in an era where even Democrats running for office are ignoring the problems and the issues of the black community. And as long as we are fighting and arguing amongst ourselves, then there's no reason to represent us, because what politician wants to get in the middle of that? None of them do. So let's start with the people that are needed to work at the highest levels, like managers and district managers. They don't want to have anything to do with these grocery stores in the central city. You got to begin there. If you can't find employees, you got a shelf life shorter than some of the food that they have for sale at some of these stores. For store managers, district managers, and regional managers at large retail chains such as Kroger, Walgreens, and CVS Health, educational attainment generally increases with management level. 70% have a bachelor's degree. 15% have at least an associate's degree. So to be a manager of one of those stores, 85% of the people have at least an associate's degree. And in the communities in which some of these grocery stores are located, degree attainment is not that high. Literacy is not that high. So here's what you're thinking. Well, that's fine, Sherwin, because there's people that live in other places. They live maybe in Brookfield or Elm Grove or in Germantown or Oak Creek or Franklin. Well, they have the degrees. They could be managers of those grocery stores. No, they don't want to be. No, they don't. They're not driving to 60th and Capitol to go to work. No, they're not. They're going to go work at their Pick and Save. While many store managers began as hourly employees and worked their way up, most new external hires possess at least a bachelor's degree, specifically in. This is to manage damn grocery store or CVS now. A bachelor's degree in business administration, management, marketing, supply chain management, and finance. And if I looked at the top maybe 10 degrees that African Americans get, what I just read is probably not on the list of degrees that we get. Social service, social counseling. We get sadness degrees. And then someone who may have the proper education to be a manager of a grocery store in a majority black community simply doesn't want to work there. That defeats the purpose of them living in another neighborhood. And we can't be offended by this, but also where we need to put more pressure and also look with a microscope. If we have a public school system that is either not graduating kids or they're graduating.

graduating behind in reading, then MPS graduates are not going to be able to work at these grocery stores either. And they're going to close. And what's going to happen is much more convenient, expensive, and less than healthy food options are going to exist. And that's going to do a number on African-American community health as well. So the grocery stores will close. The convenience options like processed food, packaged food, corner store shopping, Uber Eats, Grubhub, ordering all this unhealthy food is going to take its place. And that's even more expensive. So I'm just trying to apply a little logic here. It's not just people stealing. Now, obviously, that's a factor as well. But the majority of shoplifting from these stores comes from the employees that actually handle the merchandise every single day. While, yes, of course, there is theft and there is shoplifting, a person who is shoplifting, that's a calculated risk. And most people that go into a store, they don't steal, because getting arrested for shoplifting is kind of stupid. And you get a fine that's going to be much larger than the things you were trying to steal. But if you're responsible for putting the inventory on the shelves, somebody might be like, oh, I need a new bottle of body soap, of body wash. Ooh, I'm stocking the body wash. They won't notice if one body wash bottle is missing and you put it in your smock and you steal it. That happens a lot. A long time ago, I worked at a place called Home Goods back when it was on Green Bay Road and Brown Deer, and I had that same smock, and the smock had pockets in it. I'm not saying I stole anything from Home Goods, but you know, if I saw a little item, I might sock it to my pocket. I don't know if I did that. I don't remember. I was 19. I was just a baby. I don't know. I can't remember. That was in the 1900s, last century. Don't ask me to be responsible for it. District or area managers, 90% of them have bachelor's degrees. 5% have master's degrees. District managers oversee 8 to 25 stores, hundreds of employees, $20 to $150 million in annual sales. So the people that are needed to manage these grocery stores that are closing have higher levels of education than the people in the neighborhoods and in the community, which is fine. But then you would think, okay, well, somebody from somewhere else, another community where they do have higher levels of education, well, they'll come and be the manager and the regional managers of some of these grocery stores. Imagine if you were the regional manager of the former Pick and Save on 35th and North and the one at Midtown. Your phone would never stop ringing. Like, imagine that job. Then you got to deal with the inventory not being properly put away. When I saw that video, there's a reason why I haven't been to the Midtown Pick and Save in 20 years. I'm also wondering what prompted some Pick and Saves are Metro Marts, Metro Markets, and some are still Pick and Save. I think they're trying to differentiate themselves because I think Kroger owns all of them. But if it's a Metro Market, they're trying to say, oh, we're not like the others. It's like when, if you're in the city of Milwaukee, and you look up at a street sign, it's green. That's the color of our street signs in the city. But if you go into the suburbs, or if you cross into, across the border into a suburb, it'll still be Clark Street. But now the Clark Street sign in Wauwatosa is blue. It's like a subconscious reminder that you're not in the city of Milwaukee. You're in another place. They even change numbered street names. You ever notice that if you go far enough north on 76th Street, it becomes Wauwatosa Boulevard? You ever notice if you go far enough north on 107th Street, it becomes Granville Boulevard? If you take 60th Street, which runs the length of the city from north to south, but once you leave Milwaukee County, it's still 60th Street, but it's now called Bear Road, B-A-E-R Road. Those are hints at segregation when you change the name of the street. Because if 17 people get shot on 76th Street, they're going to report, oh, 17 people were shot on 76th Street. But if you live north of that and you live on Wauwatosa Boulevard, you'll hear on the news like, wow, people got shot on 76th Street. I'm glad I don't live on 76th Street. I live on Wauwatosa Boulevard. And it actually has that same kind of cycle.

0: psychological effect. When people hear one street name, they associate that street name and that street number with that bad community and with that crime. But if you change the name of the street, then what is reported in the news is not reflective of the street that you live on. Hold that thought. When I come back, I want to talk about another reason why grocery stores are closing. This is probably the biggest reason, and it's not theft. Population loss. And it's been profound. You're listening to The Truth with Sherwin Hughes. I'll be right back.
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0: It's very tranquil. Very peaceful.
1: Very relaxed.
0: Mm-hmm. Hi, welcome to Sherwin Spa. What brings you in today? Oh, you want a full body rub? Perfect. I'm going to have you step into the room here. Disrobe. And then lay this towel across your private area. Are there any particular aromas and scents that you would like for your smelling pleasure? We have a large selection of essential oils. And of course, we here at Sherwin's Sensual Spa, we aim to please. And our aim is good. We aim to please, and our aim is good. I should copyright that.
2: Clip that. Using decennial census counts and recent American community survey estimates. Please pay attention to this. It's very important. And this is also going to give you a lens to look through when you are interpreting what is happening in our city. The people that are able to move out of Milwaukee are doing exactly that. I got the data to prove it. Just because you're here.

0: don't mean that your neighbors is also going to stay here. A bunch of y'all got new neighbors in the last 20 years. I know I have. That's fine with me. I'm the elder statesman on my block. Mr. Sherwin, it's voting time. Hey, Mr. Sherwin, how you doing? How the radio going? I don't even really like to answer them because I know they don't listen. Is radio going okay? If you listen, you would know it's going swimmingly. All right, now, Mr. Sherwin, it's voting time, huh? Okay, then. It's always an old black lady wearing a muumuu bonnet, hand on her hip, looking real serious. Hey, Mr. Sherwin, is it, who is I voting for? Yeah, I don't know, Bertha.
1: Sound like slaves.
0: What'd you say, X?
1: All your neighbors sound like slaves.
0: A couple of them are. I got white ones. I got a white lady. Well, she got a black husband. They were unusual. It was unusual. They're cool, though. They're quiet. They cut their grass. That's all I can ask for. Then I've got some. The neighbors that I have the biggest problem with are, it's the Latina woman that's got the 150-pound bull mastiff they used to let run around off leash. And then at the end of the block, where a woman I went to high school with, Keisha, she sold her house, and now there's like 5 to 10, I'm assuming they're Mexicans, that live there, because on the street in front of their house, so they park in an alley, which, whatever, it's not my alley. They park vehicles in the front yard, and there's a Infiniti G35 on jack stands just right on the street in front of their house. But they don't bother me. Is it unsightly? Yes. I also don't like when people, because my block, unfortunately, is mostly homeowners. There's a difference between blocks that have mostly homeowners and mostly renters. I don't like the appearance of when people have the cars parked in the front yard, because it just makes the whole block look kind of sloppy. And also, if you're Latino and Hispanic and you move into a black community, that doesn't mean that you should be disrespecting that community because black people live there. And I think that that's what they think. They're moving into a black neighborhood so they can just do any old kind of thing. The black people that live on my street don't do that. Me and Homer live right around the corner from each other. And Homer's a homeowner. He's got a nice little block, too. He's mostly homeowners over by him, too. But, yeah, it's always that one, you know. And I hate the fact that it's Mexicans. Like, I'm not going to call ICE on them. But, I mean, I do want them to get the car out of the front yard. I got to do what I got to do to get the car removed. What do you want me to do? Why would you bring that kind of attention to yourself? You know you can't park cars in the front yard in the city of Milwaukee. All right, using decennial census counts. Derek, I see you. I'm going to get you in a second, but I got to get this information out before I move on to something else. Using decennial census counts and recent American community survey estimates, Milwaukee's majority African-American zip codes have experienced substantial population loss over the past several decades, although the magnitude varies by neighborhood. The overall pattern is one of long-term depopulation of the North Side, especially in historically black neighborhoods. Zip code 53206, neighborhood area, Harambe, Halyard Park, North Side. 2010 census, 28,210 people. 2020 census, 22,816 people. Net change, minus 5,394 residents, or a 19.1% decrease from one census to the next. That is huge, because those 19% that left, guaranteed they have the highest incomes. 53208, near West Side, and Midtown. 2010 census, 31,133. 2020 census, 29,644. Net change, minus 1,489 residents, or a 5% population decrease. 53205, which includes West Town and the near North Side. 2010 census, 10,050 residents. 2020 census, 9,397 residents. Net population change, minus 653, or 7%. 53218, Lincoln Creek, Hampton Heights. 2010 census, that neighborhood, that zip code had 40,625 people. 2020 census, that went down to 38,488 people. Net change of minus 2,137, or 5.3% decrease. 53210, sure.

0: Sherman Park, 2010 census, 30,000 residents. 2020 census, approximately 25,000 residents. Minus 15% net population decrease. For these five predominantly African American zip codes alone, 2010 population, approximately 138,000 to 140,000. 2020 population, 125,000 to 126,000. Net loss, 13 to 15,000 residents. That's a lot. Think about the incomes of as many as 15,000 people that is gone and going somewhere else. So all of the retail infrastructure that exists in those communities have to exist with as many as 15,000 less incomes and salaries living in the neighborhood. Let's talk to Derek. You're on 101.7 The Truth. How are you?
1: Well, I'm doing well, Sharon. I think you are correct about the people who are working in those stores, because they were the ones who were doing the stocking and everything else like that. And but like I said, once those stores go, they never come back. They had that same situation here where they had some of the people thought they were going to stick it to the man. And only thing that happened is that they tried to get some of these grocery stores back. They never came back anyway. Then I knew people who told me they were still in there too, who worked there at these stores too, in our situation.
0: And your situation is, tell people where you're from.
1: I'm in Colorado.
0: What city?
1: Denver, it was Aurora, it was all over. The people like I said, these are people I knew. They said they were doing that. They thought they were cool doing it. And then those grocery stores never came back.
0: Derek, why you know a bunch of thieves are the reason why grocery stores in Colorado were closing? I think you need better friends, buddy.
1: That was years ago, Sharon.
0: Of course. I know. Okay.
1: That was your.
0: All right. Then.
1: But also, they were talking about Madami. He's talking about the city of New York coming in there and opening up grocery stores. You think that's a good idea, bad idea, or just a crazy idea?
0: That's for New York people to decide. If the tax structure in New York could support a government-owned, run grocery store, if they can negotiate maybe cheaper prices for food, that's them. I don't need anything like that happening here. I'd rather it be a private endeavor because, you know, governments don't really run governments very well. Sometimes I don't want governments to also run what should be private businesses very well either. But I do appreciate your call, Derek. Let's go on and chat with Al. You're on 101.7 The Truth. How are you?
2: I'm doing fine. I don't think it's no surprise that we're starting to see these derelicts and these transients popping up on the north side like they've been doing a whole lot of dope. And I don't understand why sometimes when they move in our communities, they let their dogs run like this is the dirt road of Kentucky or something. Because I have something like that in my neighborhood. She has a black husband, but all her kids look like they on some real hard angel dust and bad fentanyl. And then they let the dogs run all up and down the street like this, the dirt road of Kentucky, where ain't nothing but meth and double wide trailers. And also when it comes to the grocery stores, you know it's always been about the zip code because the grocery stores on the inner city always get the worst of the worst. You know what I mean? But you never hear about the Jews complaining about the grocery stores. But I said, huh? And then I was going to ask you, have you seen Nick Naughty? Because, you know, we have a Nick Naughty on Atkinson. I think it's from like 13th and Atkinson all the way down to Atkinson and Port Washington. She's a wide back. She got this snake tattoo coming up her leg, and she always have a two-piece on with a half pint, looking like she came from Hurley, Wisconsin, trying to, you know, sell that vanilla cookie she got. And then there's another one that looked like Sheena Easton with a whole lot of big spritz hair, big hair, with the over there by the liquor store on 13th. And then there's another chocolate cookie over there that's been trying to sell that nasty-looking snitch. But I also feel when it comes to the inner city, some of these people who represents them districts knows what's going on. But when they start with their gentrification, they always bring the worst of the worst of the body.

0: bottom of the barrel, the worst, to push their motive to bring the neighborhood down so they can look good when they bring the good people in. But I feel all this is by design. But if you ever see Nick Norkey, you will know who I'm talking about. She looked like she got hit in the face with two semi-trucks and a bag of crack and two straight shooters. You will see her. She's wide back. She's shaped just like a Chick-fil-A. But she always do that. What's up? But yeah, Atkinson, that's the new Blade. And don't forget about the apartment building on 25th and Capitol where they got the door open and it looked like it's in the back road or the back dirt road of St. Louis. Yeah, I think all that's design. We're the new Beloit right now. That's probably why they don't want our votes, because they're helping to add into the destruction. Thank you so much and have yourself a wonderful day.
1: You too, Al. Thank you very much. The Blade is slang for the track in which prostitutes walk, and Al is likely referring to that mugshot of Nick Nolte where his hair is all disheveled and he looks very gaunt and very high on many hard drugs. Looking back further, the peak population era, the losses become far more dramatic when compared to the 1970s and the 1980s. Many North Side census tracts inside 53206, 53208, 53210, and 53218 have lost between 30 and 60% of their entire populations since those peak years of the 1970s and the 1980s. Researchers studying 53206 note, large numbers of housing units were destroyed. Household size fell significantly. Middle-income black families moved to suburbs such as Brown, Deer, Glendale, Menominee Falls, and Wauwatosa. Manufacturing employment collapsed on Milwaukee's north side. Incarceration, home foreclosure, and disinvestment accelerated the out's migration. Based on census migration patterns in Milwaukee County demographic trends, the largest destinations have been Northwest Milwaukee, 53223 and 53224. Brown, Deer, Glendale, Menominee Falls, Wauwatosa, Oak Creek, Sun Prairie in the Madison area. Didn't know that. And southern states. So the 60% of population that majority black zip codes have lost between the 70s and the 80s have gone to the far northwest side, Brown Deer, Glendale, Menominee Falls, Wauwatosa, Oak Creek, Sun Prairie, and Madison, and southern states, particularly Georgia, Texas, North Carolina, and Tennessee. The Truth with Sherwin Hughes will be right back.
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The population information, it just gets worse and worse and worse. Milwaukee's historic black neighborhoods have lost roughly 15,000 residents since the 2010 census and tens of thousands since their peak population in the 70s and 80s. The hardest hit zip code is 53206, which lost more than 5,000 residents in 10 years. The decline isn't simply because people disappeared. Many moved to Milwaukee suburbs or left Wisconsin altogether in search of safer neighborhoods, better schools, newer housing, and stronger job opportunities. The result is fewer residents supporting local businesses, local churches, local schools, and community institutions, creating a cycle that can make neighborhood revitalization more difficult. Grocery stores are going to leave too. Theft obviously doesn't help, but losing as many as 70,000 residents from peak populations is a bigger reason than shoplifting and theft. It also hurts the tax base and the money that we need to support our schools is going with those folks to other cities and in some cases other states. And when you think about it, do you blame them? And then it's unfortunate because the people that are stuck in those neighborhoods that are losing services and losing grocery stores and pharmacies, they are suffering and they're doomed because a lot of times those people that are left behind, because a lot of people, if you could leave Milwaukee, a lot of y'all would be gone. Some of you just can't leave. Or you came back because real estate here is cheaper, or if you don't have kids, if you don't have to worry about the low quality of the school, there's some actually really nice houses and beautiful real estate and architecture in some of these north side neighborhoods, and the housing is cheap, relatively cheap. So there are some folks that are coming back, but then that also can lead to gentrification. But the people that cannot leave, that might also have transportation issues, they don't have a driver's license.

license, their driver's license is suspended or revoked because they have a bunch of unpaid tickets. And if they're forced to rely on either their feet or public transportation to go to a grocery store, those are the people that are most impacted, but it's a much larger story. Here's another example. When I got into politics, Milwaukee had 17 aldermen. We lost two full aldermanic seats. You know what that means? Less representation at the council level. There are less people representing residents. Do you know how many people you have to lose for there to be two less aldermanic districts? And I want to say they combine the 7th district and the 10th, because Mike McGee Sr. used to be the alderman of the 10th district, and that got combined with the 7th, where Willie Wade served, where Khalif Rainey served in the 7th, and now it's DeAndre Jackson. But that, so that was one that was lost, and I cannot think of the other one, but I guarantee they were both north side districts that had black representatives. You got to lose 100,000 people in population to lose two alderman additions. And quite honestly, more than that, because I think at Milwaukee was stuck at 600 plus thousand residents for decades. Our peak was 750,000, but that was long time ago. That was the peak. Now we're somewhere 590,000, give or take, with some more influx. Some people are living downtown, condo development, apartment dwellers. There is some gentrification, but we have not kept pace with the outward migration of people leaving the city for better schools, better accommodations, safer communities. And do you blame them? Of course not. But there's long-term impacts, and one of those impacts is you're going to be losing some grocery stores. That's why the mayor has an initiative, and I appreciate his initiative, but it's really ambitious. He wants to grow the city of Milwaukee to 1 million people. Hold on, Chevy. I hope we can't handle this 590,000. I don't know where we're going to get 410,000 more people. First of all, where are you going to put them? That's why there's a bigger push for affordable housing. There's a story I saw this morning, but I'm opting not to cover it because it's not necessarily my problem or our issue. Shorewood is pushing back on an affordable housing development. I know that they're building one in either Franklin or Oak Creek. I think Oak Creek. That was met with some community scrutiny, but ultimately it passed. And they're trying to build affordable housing units all throughout the suburbs, which is angering those suburbanites because they moved to those areas, probably, not necessarily, but probably because they wanted to be away from anything associated with lower income. But because we need more housing, because the cost of housing, while still relatively cheap compared to like Chicago, it's still really expensive. And the only way to lower the price of housing overall is to build more units and create more supply. Now, are developers going to build those houses, or do we want to subsidize those houses with tax dollars? All of that remains to be seen. Well, Trent Overhue, who is the owner of the Midtown Walmart, we have him

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8: There's some things I want to highlight that we may not be cognizant of, and I know that some of y'all are going to take issue with what I say, but I'm going to be factual and I'm going to be objective about it because they are still hard at work to make sure that we die fast, we live difficult lives, we make less money, we have less access to healthcare. Ladies and gentlemen, that's not just some random occurrence. And they're criminalizing some of our just unnecessary, loud, boisterous, and disrespectful behaviors. You know, I remember an era where Black folks didn't necessarily need to be heard. Us being in public and being seen was quite enough because we are giving them more fuel for the fire, especially now that we have, I'd like to think, more political power than we've had in years past. And just as we're starting to gain more political power, that's when they start to take away our districts. And guess what? You didn't see it coming.
9: What's the word, Milwaukee? It's your favorite producer, Meech. Don't just check in. Tap in. With Jazz Tyler. Go, go, go.

0: Welcome to Hour 3 of the Truth with Sherwin Hughes. The alderman and the commissioner are making their way down through this complicated maze of a location. They'll be in here shortly, but in the meantime, we do have Mr. Trent Overhugh on the line. Trent, how are you?
1: Doing well. How are you guys?
0: Doing pretty good. So the commissioner of the Department of City Development and Alderman Mark Chambers are actually on their way into the studio. But in the meantime, you are the owner or the recent purchaser of the old Walmart building at the Midtown area. Is that correct?
1: Yes, sir.
0: Can you tell us what your plans are for that space? Now, I know that we've heard some things and there's been an awful lot of controversy about the data center, but I'd like to get from you and hear from you. What are your plans for that former Walmart building?
1: Yeah, no, I appreciate the time and love to get into the plans. I think we got a pretty awesome plan for that entire complex moving forward. We're doing a proposed multi-level, multi-family development that will consume a lot of the parking lot. We're really optimistic that will bring a lot of new foot traffic to that Midtown area, really help with some of the commercial vacancies and breathe some new life into that retail center. So very excited about that. I've been working hand in hand with the city on some city related uses in the front. They've proposed or had mentioned potentially libraries, polling centers, some really cool uses that will kind of bring some connectivity to the neighborhood. And then the rear of the center is kind of my bread and butter. I do a lot of stuff in self-storage. And then we're posing a research facility in the back that's got a whole lot of criticism, but I'm hopeful with some just some education that a lot of the fears that have been put forth with some of the folks in Milwaukee, we can hopefully put a lot of people's mind at ease. But all in all, I think it's going to be a rock star project, and it's really set up well to serve the local folks of Milwaukee.
0: Oh, we have the commissioner of the Department of City Development, Lafayette Crump, in the studio, and also Alderman Mark Chambers. But Trent, can I ask you about the most controversial part of the development? It's brought a lot of people out. There's another meeting tonight. I think it's going to bring even more people out. The proposed data center / research center. Give us some details on that, because I think that is where the majority of the misinformation has been put out there on what this facility is actually going to be.
1: Yeah, no, there's a whole lot of untruths usually that we've seen spread through different social groups. And that's kind of one reason why I was excited to join you guys today, is that what we're doing is not a data center. And so it's easy to coin the use that kind of encompasses all types of data centers. But what we do is it'd be called like an edge facility, where we do research for complicated models. In this case, it would be focused on the healthcare industry. And so we work with single tenants, very large institutional companies that need facilities like that to process large information, to do anywhere from, we work with hospitals, medical groups, pharmaceutical companies, DNA sequencing firms, and what they do, it'll involve drug discovery. They do a lot of stuff in cancer research. They might look at imaging from x-rays and come up through with data with potential solutions on medical conditions. And so there is a huge critical need that most people don't understand, what these facilities actually do and why they're actually very

0: critical to the day-to-day medical industry. And so I think it's easy to coin these as a data center, but what where the actual application is very, very far from the what you're seeing with some of these large hyperscale sites. These are very small in use, very non-assuming, and honestly fit in to a project like this very well.
1: Trent Overhugh is on the phone. He is the owner of the former Walmart at Midtown. Trent, is it going to take all the water? There's not going to be any water left for the residents, Trent. It's going to be noise. It's going to make a lot of noise. So there's going to be no water, and the utility bills are going to go through the roof, right? Because this is what I'm hearing. So we're going to be thirsty. You're going to take the water because the data center is like to drink the water. So are those things true?
0: Very far from. And that's the biggest misconception that a lot of these social groups start playing on fears, is that we're going to take all the water and we're going to pump toxins back into the water system and everything else. And that just is not the case. So the way these are designed are very environmentally friendly, meaning that we do use water to cool our equipment. However, this water never leaves the system. So once that system is full, you do not need large amounts of water to continue operations. And so your water consumption will be in the single gallons a week, and is a very, very low impact. The reason being, they call it a closed-loop cooling system. So what that means is basically, in layman's terms, like a radiator of a car. You put cooling, in this case water, through fins and fans, and that distributes the heat. And so that stays in that water, or that stays in that system forever. We condition the water, and it doesn't pump chemicals or anything back, like they've been saying, back into the sewer system. So all in all, it's a pretty straightforward use. As far as power, we do use a good amount of power, but this project is total availability on this is 10 megawatts. So you're going to have like an IT load of 7, which is a very small facility in scope.
1: Lafayette Crump, the commissioner of the Department of City Development. What is the city of Milwaukee's position on this potential development at Midtown? Are you for it? Can you give reasons why, from your perspective as the commissioner of DCD, why this could be a good project for the area?
2: Sure. Well, first of all, thank you for having us in studio, Sherwin. Really appreciate it. Admire your work, and it's always a pleasure to be here with you. We will be presenting this project to the City Plan Commission on June 29th. And so might as well break that out right here, right now, that June 29th at 1:30 at City Hall, the City Plan Commission, CPC, will be reviewing this item. The associated elements of this project, the housing that we're bringing to the area, that that the partners Gorman would be bringing to the area, the potential city uses, including a city library, community space, the finally, after 10 years of blight, the utilization of this old Walmart, bringing more activity to this area, are all fantastic things. And when we talk to community members, these are things that they are excited about. They do have concerns about some of the other uses. In fact, that is why 2-3 years ago, when a proposal arose that was simply going to be nothing but storage in this facility and nothing else, Alderman Chambers, as well as the department, were against that. And this was not a sufficient use of this site. The community needed more, and we were demanding more on behalf of the community. That's why years later, we are now looking at a project that has less storage, that has housing added to it, that has this community serving use added to it, that is going to be fantastic for the community. I think one way to look at this is the small portion of this site that would have the computer research facility in it. Extremely small usage that makes the other parts of this project feasible, makes them financially feasible. We're supporting

0: supportive of this because we do not see, given what we have analyzed and given the information that's been provided, that all of the sky is falling rhetoric about what this computer research facility would do, we're not seeing the evidence that that is the case. There is a limited water use. There is limited energy use. The size of what we're talking about is similar to or smaller than uses all over the city right now that are not causing problems, that are not causing residence issues, that are not causing noise issues. So when you look at the totality of the project, everything that's being brought to the table, it's very positive for the community.
1: There are dozens of similar facilities throughout the city, as you mentioned, but I also want you to give a couple of reasons why this particular site, this former Walmart, has sat vacant for so long and why there are actual challenges in getting a developer of any kind to see the value of investing in that area, because it's a very proud neighborhood and many people went to Capitol Court. There are people that went to their Walmart. But when that Walmart left, the area sat vacant for a while. Just give folks an idea of the challenges in getting a developer to come in and invest their money in that area.
0: Yeah, I grew up going to that, to Capitol Court as well. I currently live about 5 minutes away. I go to that Planet Fitness regularly, not as regularly as I should, but regularly. I am at that Planet Fitness as well as the Pick and Save that are at that Walmart. It is not hard to see that there are challenges with the Midtown Center in terms of enough activity coming, enough people utilizing it, enough viable economic development parcels in that area. So one of the things we look for at the Department of City Development, we look for catalytic projects. We look for projects that are not only going to be successful themselves, but that are also going to bring additional development to the area. When you've had a vacant Walmart for, again, 10 years now, it not only is a problem that that site isn't getting developed, but it makes it less likely that people want to do development in the surrounding area, that people want to invest in the existing mall, that people want to build in the surrounding area. The ownership of the mall itself has changed hands a number of times over the last several years. And what it demonstrates is there is a need for an infusion of new economic activity at the site. And so it's a cycle. And we can either create a virtuous cycle by moving this development forward, or we can further perpetuate the vicious cycle that is keeping development for happening in this area. And we believe strongly that residents of this area deserve a virtuous cycle.
1: Alderman Mark Chambers, did you expect the backlash and the escalating backlash to this proposed project from, let's just say, some residents and non-residents alike?
2: Honestly, no. You know, I've been speaking about this project, and let me stop by saying thank you for having us. Really appreciate the opportunity to come and tell residents, you know, what it is and what it's not.
1: Because you might not be able to get a lot of information out tonight, so at least wanted to provide you guys an opportunity to talk about it uninterrupted.
2: It's not the first time, and it won't be the last. So, but to answer your question completely, no. You know, when I first got wind of, you know, this organization, you know, or against it and doing it Tuesday on, everyone have their prerogative to come and voice their opinion. That's the greatness of democracy. But there you go. You know, some of the rhetoric that was being pushed that day, it was just completely unacceptable. But again, to each his own. You know, Commissioner Crump brought up one thing that I just really want to stress, and maybe Trent can go over this. Trent and I have been like gladiators in a battle this whole time since he purchased the building, since I've been elected forest with this space. And to his credit, you know, there were some times where he and I didn't speak, you know, and but, you know, he stayed the course. And, you know, I've always told him when we had our conversations from the beginning until now, is to always think bigger. And I honestly, truly think for the residents in

0: Capitol Heights. That's the neighborhood that, you know, is directly next to the Midtown facility and also Sherman Park. I honestly think that this is trending in the right direction for turning, as Commissioner Crump said, a blighted area that's been blighted for 10 years into something that is positive. Because I can see this as being a catalyst project for not only just, you know, Midtown or Capitol Corridor, you know, the northwest side of Milwaukee, but Milwaukee in general, because we want developers to come to Milwaukee. We need developers to come to Milwaukee, whether that's housing, whether that is, you know, recreational, whether that is commercial, whatever. We need that here. I do believe in the mayor's vision of getting our population to 1 million people. I think we can have it. I think we have the infrastructure here. I think we have the vacant lots that can get here. I was the lead sponsor in our growing MKE, as far as growing and you know, getting, changing the zoning code to allow more housing in some of the, you know, in some of the neighborhoods that once wasn't allowed to do that. So, you know, just the credit to, you know, Trent and his team, Ted Mackum over at Gorman, credit to, you know, Commissioner Crump and, you know, DCD and the mayor's administration. And I think that, you know, good things are heading our way. You know, I know that there's some rhetoric that's going on as far as increasing property taxes. I think it's going to help unload some of the property taxes because it's actually bringing property taxes to back into the building. You know, I think it's going to help property values because it's no longer going to be blighted. It's going to be beautiful. It's going to be a beautification project. And I think it's just going to be some refound energy that, you know, Midtown didn't have in over a decade. So
1: there's a group called the Party for Socialism and Liberation, and they have been very vocal opponents to this project. In fact, they are distributing information and literature in the area surrounding that project and encouraging residents to not support it. And I have one of the flyers that they have been distributing to residents, and it says, "Stop the war on Black Milwaukee. An AI data center is being proposed for the north side of Milwaukee. Data centers are shown to raise energy rates, inflict intensive environmental damage, and cause numerous," something I can't read because it's crumpled up. "Call your alders and demand a moratorium on data centers." So I'm going to take a break. When I come back, I want to address that, because whoever this group is, they have not established themselves as being credible crusaders for the best interests of the people in that community. And the fact that they are not only spreading this misinformation in a community that we know is very vulnerable and very sensitive to information, that they are intentionally lying and then calling this a war on Black Milwaukee, is troubling for a number of reasons. So I'm going to take a break, come back. We're going to continue the conversation there. 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My in-studio guests are the Commissioner of the Department of City Development, Mr. Lafayette Crump, and the Alderman of the 2nd District, that is Mark Chambers, and then Trenton Overhugh, who is the owner of the property that was the former Walmart at Midtown. There is a town hall meeting tonight. It begins at 5:30. I plan on attending. I know a lot of you plan on attending as well. I just want to get some good information. That's all. And I want to, you know, see these people that are very concerned about the African-American community, so much so that they are going around and providing information. I mean, they're not registering voters. They're not offering for homework help and tutoring for our children. They're not doing any of that, but they're talking about a war on Black Milwaukee. So I guess we'll see. The Truth with Sherwin Hughes. I'll be right back.
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9: Welcome back to the program. On the phone, we have Trent Overhugh. Trent is the owner of the Walmart at Midtown, where there is a proposed development which includes some affordable housing and a library and a computer research center, which people hate. Trent, why are you involved in a war on Black Milwaukee? Are you just building this computer research center to go to war with the blacks?
10: No, that was definitely not the intent. So
11: Come a little stronger, Trent.
12: Oh, man. Say it with your chest.
9: Has the idea been misconstrued a little bit, that people are twisting and turning what they actually think it is? Because, you know, the whole connotation of a quote-unquote data center, it's got a bad connotation to it. And if they can twist this development into being a data center, then they're going to do that. But you've made it clear that it's not the big boogeyman that everybody says it is.
10: Yeah, you're absolutely correct. Like, what we're proposing, one, I want to be real clear, this is my intended use. So I'm would be the owner, the operator of the facility. And so there's a war being fought with big tech on these uses around the country, and a significant amount of misinformation that are being funneled through different, mostly paid activist groups, where they can come in and tell some untruths on water consumption, toxins, health concerns, and really play fears on folks that don't have any knowledge of the use. And so they're able to portray a pretty doom and gloom picture.

0: sector, but what we're proposing on this site is anything but. I mean, it's a very small facility. The actual compute side of this research facility is going to be, I'd say, probably close to 10,000 square feet, which is 1/16 of the actual building that we have there. And with the some of the mitigation factors that we're putting into effect with sound walls and everything else, really won't even know that it even exists once it is open. And so very unassuming, and a lot of the untruths with health concerns is not true. What these groups are saying, there's no facts that they have that support anything that they're saying. They just spew whatever comes to mind, and for people take it as facts.
1: Sherwin, can I talk about that for a little bit?
2: Please do.
1: Thank you. I appreciate the comments, Trent, about what this actually is and what it isn't. And I so appreciate you, Sherwin, framing this and asking the question, is he involved in a war on Black Milwaukee? And I just want the folks who are adamantly opposed to this, you can be opposed to some of these uses. Certainly you're right. But I think people should really think about if there is a war on Black Milwaukee, if there has been a war on Black Milwaukee, what has that looked like? That's looked like a lack of investment. That's looked like a lack of affordable housing. That's looked like a lack of catalytic projects. That has looked like the sharing of disinformation and misinformation. It's looked like unsafe streets. And the kinds of projects that we have been working on over the last several years under Mayor Johnson's administration, under my leadership in the Department of City Development, under Alderman Chambers' leadership as well, these are projects that are combating all of those different things. I won't speak too much here for Alderman Chambers, but I think it's true that both of us left jobs in the private sector to come and serve the people. So we are here to be making Milwaukee better for the people of Milwaukee. And I think it's also fair to say that both of us think that serving the people of Black Milwaukee is a significant part of our work. So we are in this work to do good things for the residents of Milwaukee. And I understand the frustration that people have when they think that decisions are made without their input, when they think that things are just being imposed on them. I guess I have to underscore here that the reason that this project is going to the City Plan Commission is because the people do have an opportunity to weigh in. There's a design overlay over the Midtown Center. And what that requires is if there is something that people want to do that's a little bit different from what was initially contemplated in that overlay, they have to present that to the people. And there has to be an analysis by the CPC as to whether or not this is a good thing for the community. And I'll just take it back to the affordable housing that's coming, the municipal uses, the library, the green space that is coming. The storage, which frankly is a needed use in our community. We can talk about a number of different reasons why perhaps as a society we should think about maybe acting differently so we do not need as much storage. But as Trent will tell you, when you look at how much storage space the average individual utilizes, either in their house or outside of their house, this area of the city is lacking in that.
3: Don't forget a permanent early voting site.
1: And a permanent early voting site. Thank you very much, Alderman Chambers. That's correct. So the Election Commission involved here as well. An area where people know they can come vote and do their civic duty and participate and make decisions that are going to affect them. Knowing exactly where that is, not having to check every election. Wait, where do I go? Has it moved around? This is of great value to the community.
2: Trent, what is the expected total power consumption of the facility? Because I think there's a lot of misinformation regarding that as well. Do you have that number?
0: I do. So total available power based on what the existing infrastructure is, you're looking at 10 megawatts total. So your IT load on that would be around 7 megawatts.

0: seen some flyers that this is going to be 100-plus megawatts, and that just is not the case. So this is considered, in our world, very, very small. Most of these bigger projects are hundreds and hundreds, if not gigawatts, of power. And this is a relatively small site. But I do want to speak. Everybody thinks their power rates are going to go up, and we're going to get favorable power preference and outages and all that. And that's just not the truth. And so what this does, it feeds into available infrastructure capacity that's underutilized. And so from a utility standpoint, if you're able to sell more of that commodity, it actually stabilizes or balance rates. And so where you see these big spikes in is where large infrastructure is needed, and that comes at the cost of the from the utility company, that those get pushed down. But our model fits in to existing infrastructure where there's no upgrades needed, and so it helps the utility company on the rates. And so you won't see big spikes in utility rates, at least from this project.
1: All right. Thank you for clearing that up for us. We're going to take a break, come back. We've got the commissioner of the Department of City Development, Lafayette Crump, in studio. The ever-controversial Alderman Mark Chambers in the studio. We got Trent Overhue, who is the owner of the Midtown Walmart site, where there is a proposed development going in that is apparently a war on Black Milwaukee. The Truth with Sherwin Hughes. We'll be right back.
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1: Welcome back to The War on Black Milwaukee. I'm your host, Sherwin Hughes. Oh, everybody calm down. Everybody's concerned about the power consumption. Someone had remarked in our YouTube chat that they believe that their We Energies bill is going to go up because of this proposed research center. And I will ask you this question, because your neighbor runs their air conditioning year round, how was that reflected on your We Energies bill? It probably isn't. Now I'm going to share with you some information that I probably shouldn't, because I don't want you people protesting where I work at. I work at a very peaceful place. It's got a market hall. It's got a bar in it. It's got about 20 restaurants. I don't need anybody down here protesting. But the three radio stations that are in this market hall use as much, if not more, electricity than what is proposed at Midtown. So if your concern is they're going to use up all the electricity, well, I got 78 microphones and 47 TVs and this old producer studio in there. We use lots of electricities here. Y'all ain't mad at that. It's going to be okay. All right. Is there a dark store loophole? Is that still a thing, Lafayette, where Walmart will, they'll leave a facility, they'll move out, they'll still own the real estate, and they get to pay a lower share of property taxes? Is that still a thing? I know they were trying to pass a bill to overturn it. Does that still exist?
2: Well, it is true that there are developments that, when they're operational, they're generating revenue, and therefore they are taxed on what that revenue looks like. And when there's less revenue, the property taxes may go down. Understandably so. And so getting in a development here that is operational, not to mention just all of the housing along with the commercial development, that is absolutely going to bring in more tax revenue that helps to offset the taxes paid by other City of Milwaukee residents.
1: So to clarify that for folks, for 10 years, a full decade, the residents in the area of Midtown and that Walmart have been receiving less property tax revenue that pays for our roads and paves our roads and plows the snow and picks up the garbage, because Walmart still owned that facility that was empty. By bringing in a new owner, a new developer, then a larger share of property tax dollars will be contributed to that neighborhood. Mark, are you going to be at the meeting tonight?
3: It is my meeting. I will be there. Wide-eyed and bushy-tailed.
1: All right, then. You going to have chairs?
3: I will absolutely have chairs.
1: All right,
3: as then. I mentioned before, you know, that was the, you know, a faux pas on myself, and I take responsibility for not having chairs.
1: Did you expect the people that you got, though? Maybe you didn't expect as many people that...
3: No, I expected a lot of people. However, the style of the meeting was to be an open house. And for those who attended open houses, you go walk around and you see spaces and you ask questions to those who stand in by the sections that we are having. You ask your questions, you go look at it, and you leave. Other people have more questions. They wanted to, drive home their point, which is, again, their prerogative, and which made it more complex than a normal open house. But, yes, there will be chairs.
1: Trent, will you be at the meeting tonight?
4: Yes, sir.
1: All right. Good luck to you. It'll be fine, right? We got the information out, and we hope that people are satisfied with some of the answers. But if people still have questions, will they be able to approach you at this evening's meeting and ask you questions and talk to you about their concerns?
4: Is that question directed at me?
1: Yes. Will you be there to answer people's questions and address their concerns at tonight's meeting?
4: Yeah, I'm a very open book. So any questions that come my way, happy to answer them.
1: Thank you, Trent. We appreciate you calling in, and we'll see you at the meeting this evening.
4: Thanks, guys.
1: All right.
4: Thanks.
1: Oh, sorry, Trent. Trent said, thank you, everybody. I'll be at the meeting, and I can't wait to see everybody to give you the information.
3: Sure, and apologize, Trent. Thank you.
1: Yeah, you know, sometimes I don't know when people are giving their long goodbyes.
2: I just want to note, Alderman Chambers also made sure that it wasn't going to rain today because he was blamed for that as well.
3: Absolutely.
1: There will be another meeting on Saturday to let folks know if you're not able to make tonight's meeting. There is a virtual meeting that will be taking place on Saturday.
3: Right.
1: Alderman Chambers, where can people get information on how to log into that virtual meeting?
3: They can actually either

0: Shout out to my office. It's emails. You can go to A2, and that's A as in Adam, I as in Igloo, D as in David, E as in Edward, the number 2, at Milwaukee.gov, or my email address, mark.chambers@Milwaukee.gov, or contact my office at 414-286-3787, or you can go to my Facebook page, Alderman Mark Chambers Jr. You can go to the City of Milwaukee page, and the link will be right there. It will be a go-to meeting link that will be available for the Saturday virtual schedule. I'm sorry that I cannot attend in person. I do have a prior family obligation that completely looked over when scheduling this, and I take responsibility for it. But I want to give residents every opportunity to get and absorb as much information as needed to make a sound decision when doing that. So in times we have the pivot, and I think this is a fair pivot, and I think it's to give them more enough time to where it's not knee-jerk or reactionary, because that's not how I operate. So, but look forward to seeing those individuals that want to join virtual on the 27th of June.
1: All right, let's grab a telephone call. Mr. Mahdi, you're on 101.7 The Truth. How are you?
2: Blessed by the best, Professor Hughes. How you doing today?
1: Doing good. Do you have a question or a comment?
2: No, I just wanted to compliment you on putting out the great information to the people about what a data center is and what a research center is. And as you know, I'm out here at Fort Washington building this data center. It's pretty close to 2,000 acres. And once the water comes in, the water, we have to build lagoons too. That water never goes back out. So I just really appreciate you informing the community on that we need these data centers, and it's going to be over 1,000 built in the USA, and it's bringing a lot of revenue into our beautiful Wisconsin. A lot of these facilities, if people will take a ride to Foxconn, where we built, they have acres and acres of solar panels. So Wisconsin is very smart on who they let invest in their state. So as people are concerned about the power source going out, if you go from Kenosha all the way to Burlington, Wisconsin, you will see thousands and thousands and thousands of acres of solar panels. So it's a great thing for Wisconsin. And we love you, man. You're doing a great job. Keep doing a great job, my brother.
1: Hold on, how much money? You make a lot of money out there in that construction. How much you making? I'm curious. How much money you making?
2: My truck makes $1,450 a day, Monday through Friday. And on Saturdays, I make $2,100 a day. I mean, an hour. A day. A day, so actually,
0: can I drive your truck
2: down
0: on Saturdays, bro?
3: You want to work on Sunday?
0: Hey,
3: you
0: need to go. Hey, we available on Sunday.
3: That's right.
2: So actually, how it works, we own hourly, but like me being out of this data center, my truck is going to make about almost $1,600 a day. Plus, Michael is paying for our fuel. So as people badmouth Republicans, they're paying for my fuel. My fuel on a fill-up is $365. Michael's going to foot that bill. So as people bad-mouthing data centers, me and all my women and babies living good.
1: Thank you. Don't mess it up for yourself. Thank you. Also, what he is involved in building, he said it's 2,000 acres. Did I hear that right?
3: That's right. And I just think about the size of that.
1: That's not even close to what's going to Midtown.
3: When people hear data center, that's what they think about. That is not even close to what's being built at Midtown.
1: He said his women and all his babies. Well, he's making good money, so I guess more women, more babies.
0: I mean, I can't subscribe to his channel, but I would love to go work on Sunday if he's making, like, I got a cottage kid, man.
3: Right. And folks are welcome to debate whether or not the things that he's talking about are good things. But I think the important way to absorb that information is to recognize that's what's being built in other parts of the state and all over the country. And what we're doing here, what's proposed here, is nothing at all like that. Yeah.
1: Mr. Lafayette Crump, you are the commissioner of the Department of City Development, who probably makes slightly less than 20.

0: $100 an hour.
1: Just a touch.
0: But we're going to relieve you. Thank you for coming and providing the information. And thank you for all of your diligent hard work in trying to develop difficult parts of the city of Milwaukee that we know need development very much. So thank you, sir.
1: My pleasure. Always great to be here.
0: All right, Mark, you might as well ride with me the last 15 cups. Should we bring in Nitty? You want to talk to Nitty about some stuff?
2: Bring in Nitty, man. Come on, man.
0: Have a little conversation.
1: I might have to stick around.
2: I know, right?
0: 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Mr. Mahdi is taking care of his women and his kids, building data centers in Port Washington. We have it all here. What else do you need? The Truth with Sherwin Hughes will be right back.
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0: 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Juneteenth Day is tomorrow, so this is Juneteenth Eve. We got Ray Nitty in the studio. Alderman Mark Chambers is here. I am assuming, gentlemen, that at some point during the day tomorrow, you both will be at the Juneteenth Day celebration. Am I correct in that assumption?
12: Yeah.
0: All right, be enthusiastic.
2: I don't know.
0: What you mean you don't know? You better. Are you in the parade?
2: I am in the parade. That is, you know, every year. This is my first year without having my son and his compadres passing out candy. So, you know, it's a little emotional for me. I'm sorry. I'm a man. I'll let you know how I feel emotionally. I don't care. But
0: you'll be all right, Mark.
2: I know.
0: Your son is at a wonderful university. He's going to come back smarter than all of us. Your son might come back and run against you.
2: He can have it.
0: All right. No, don't say that now. You love your job.
2: Don't get me wrong. I mean, he had to beat me on the doors, but he'd be out.
0: Nitty, are you brought?

0: Broadcasting in studio tomorrow, you're going to be down at the grounds.
1: Sounds like we'll be down at the grounds. And we'll be in the parade as well.
0: Oh, excellent. This is not your first Juneteenth parade. You're a celebrity, though. You're a famous person.
1: No, not my
0: person.
1: First. I actually got to judge the parade one time. We did that. And then, this year, I've been wanting to put a Caribbean troupe into the parade. And just showcase a lot of the Caribbean ethnicities that reside in the city of Milwaukee. But you know how time creeps up.
0: Indeed it does.
1: Yeah. So I'll be out there with Truth and Prince Hall Masons.
0: Let's talk to someone who I know has very deep Caribbean roots. Hi, Bob. How are you?
2: Hello, sir. The alderman and the other gentleman.
3: Hello, Bob.
2: I would just like to know, because sermon, I went to the dictionary and I couldn't find it in the dictionary.
0: Bob, don't bring that sermon, up. Wait, don't bring it up.
2: Sermon,
0: shut up.
2: Sermon wouldn't tell me. Peckerwood. I want to know wood. I know. Pecker, I know. But wood, I can't. Could you give me an explanation? I'll talk to you later, sir. Nice meeting
0: you. Nice meeting you too, Bob. Nitty, what are you talking about today on the lunch break with yourself and maybe Shannon?
3: We're gonna
0: maybe
3: Bob
0: you can give a definition
3: that?
0: For Bob, because he...
3: We're just going to go past that?
1: Yeah. today we'll be talking about, are we rewarding bad behavior?
0: Yes.
1: With the block party for the community, not just the kids that broke in, but for the community. And then we'll also be talking about, is the community... protecting predators, abusers, and pedophiles.
0: Yes.
1: And allowing them to walk around our city.
3: Shameless plug on your topic. So I grew up having a lot of block parties. Like my grandmother, she was a former executive director for Highland Park Community Center, longtime community activist, Miss Lula Mae Chambers, walked with Father Grappi, and she was real big on block parties and things of nature for the community. That was near and dear to me, and that is why I created a fund with Safe and Sound, $400,000 for the Good Neighbor Program. Because at the end of the day, community need to know community. And, we got to get back to the times to where, if your kid out there, if my kid out there acting crazy and you down the street and you see it, I need to know that you going to pull him to the side and be like, hey, you need to chill out. I'm going to bring you back to your dad and everything. We lost that.
1: 100%.
3: We lost that. So... the Good Neighbor Program, we actually give in cash up to $2,000 for every registered block group. You have to get qualified by the city of the police department and Safe and Sound. You have to have two block captains attend biannual meetings just for like training, just to get things going. We will fund, block initiatives. I know that, one of my neighborhoods in the Havenwoods area got their money and they purchased snow blowers to snow blow snow on the grass. But you can do certain things like that. We just have to get to the point to where community hold community accountable. And right now we lost that.
1: Yeah.
3: And it's great that you brought that up. And I just really wanted to, highlight that. And I can provide more information about that later.
1: I appreciate it.
3: Yes, sir.
0: We have a lot of resources and a lot of organizations. We come to find out there's dollars available for certain initiatives. The difficult part is communicating all of the available resources and opportunities to a community that is curious about that information, those opportunities, but it's really, really hard to reach people. And like each neighborhood will have something different, a different offering, a different set of resources available for their specific needs. The hard part is there's not a central clearinghouse where people can go and get all of the details of different resources that are available. I know the federal government, as an example, has a website where you can find out about all of the federal grants available 24 hours a day, 7 days a week in all 50 states. Now, I know the people heavily rely on us. They'll send us press releases and information about what they have going on, but it's still maybe 10% of all of the available opportunities that exist. And so when I hear people say, we got to come up with new ideas and new programs for the youth, we've got so much already that people just don't know about. So I encourage people to be more inquisitive, certainly reach out to your elected officials, not just your alder person, members of the county board, because they may have information.

0: on these resources and opportunities that you otherwise would never hear about. And then there's my favorite resource, the MPS Rec Guide. You can learn how to salsa dance, play guitar, go swimming, play soccer, do artwork, all sorts of stuff in the Rec Guide. We got 80 pages of stuff.
1: And also a $54 million project located in the 2nd District on the corner of 76 in Silver Spring, the new Northside Recreation Center that MPS Rec is building right now.
0: I didn't even know that. See there?
1: Yep. Building up. It's scheduled to open in 2027. Shout out to MPS Rec.
0: So the people saying, oh, we need a new recreation center for the kids. Well, we got one. $54 million, eh?
1: It'll have a pool. It'll have an indoor walking track. It'll have basketball courts. It'll have kitchen. MPS Recreation's offices will be in that building and a lot more.
0: When is that slated to either construction start or slated to open?
1: Construction's going on right now. We broke ground earlier in the year. Actually, we broke ground last year, sorry. And it will be slated to open in, I think, early 2027. And it's also going to be doing a lot of the field, too. So it's going to be a pickleball court. It's going to be a football field. It's going to be a splash pool. It's really going to be a tremendous addition to the Silver Swan neighborhood over there.

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8: 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You can love them, walk them, pet them, and care for them.

0: word, Jay?
1: Yeah, what's the word? Meech, it's Thursday.
0: It's like a Friday,
1: I was going to say it's Friday. It feels like a Friday.
0: Yeah, it feels like a Friday today. It's Thursday. You know why it feels like a Friday?
1: Why?
0: Because we're going to be on Juneteenth.
1: That's right.
0: All day tomorrow.
1: That's right. It's going down. I'm excited, too. I feel like Milwaukee is one of the top cities throughout the entire country that celebrates Juneteenth still and does it at such a high level.
0: Mm-hmm.
1: And it's an amazing event, man. Like, to see, I love the fact that it's not one-sided where it's just one certain type of thing. You have all types of people from the community, the old schools, the bikes. You know.
0: I'm more interested in the food.
1: Me too.
0: The parade seems like it's going to be ecstatic.
1: Yes.
0: Yeah, the food is pretty much what we look forward to. Some of the African world dancers and stuff that'll be around there.
1: And Truth Radio will be in the parade as well. Come and catch us tomorrow morning in the Juneteenth parade. We will be riding by, passing out some newspapers and some flyers.
0: Milwaukee Courier.
1: You heard? We want to see y'all tomorrow. So it's going to be a dope weekend, man. A super dope weekend. Speaking of events, today, Meech and I, the Tapped In segment, will be officially covering MJ's listening party. Shout out to MJ, E2, Wavy Boy, the whole team. His listening party will take place at Brownstone, 7 p.m. this evening. And I am excited. He has a song called Pretty Woman. So all the ladies need to come out for this show. I'm telling you, it's going to be amazing. It's free to the public. Get there early. I'm telling you. You do not want to miss this event.
0: No, you don't.
1: Sunday is Father's Day, Meech.
0: Yes.
1: It's going down.
0: It's going down on Father's Day. You know, it's going to smell like barbecue.
1: Don Toliver at Summerfest tomorrow. Moneybagg Yo at Mr. B's
0: Saturday.
1: Yeah, I thought
0: you was
1: leaving.
0: You said you was leaving. You weren't going to be here.
1: No, I'm staying. It's going down too much this weekend. What you got up for the weekend, Meech?
0: Father's Day, I'm chilling, being with the kids.
1: What you saying, show day?
0: I mean, pretty much.
1: I know that's right.
0: You know, throw something on there, but

0: on the grill, get it cooking, get it rocking, but basically just be chilling, man. You know, get that one day, you know, receive all them text messages, respond to all my, you know, my other fellow fathers that's out here, talk to my dad, you know, stuff like that.
1: Shout out to all the beautiful black men who are fathers, stepfathers, role models, real models, all of the above. Happy Father's Day to y'all, for real, for real. Mm-hmm. We got some special guests coming in today. Who we got?
0: Yeah, we do. We're going to be talking opportunity today with Emmett James.
1: Okay, that's fire.
0: Pretty much, we got a well-known videographer, Ray Shotit.
1: Let's get it.
0: We'll be talking a lot of things, culture with him, you know, how it looks behind the lens, you know.
1: Ray Shotit is so dope. He came to one of the youth events. I love his work ethic. I love the quality of his videos, mm-hmm. that he actually take time out to try and network and build relationships with people, man.
0: Yeah, let me give you a fun fact, though.
1: Mm-hmm.
0: Rick Taylor, we had him and Ray used to be in a group.
1: Are you serious? Yeah. I can see that. That's crazy, though. Yeah. I can see that. I can see that.
0: They used to be in a rap group.
1: I feel like our city is super dope when it comes to generations of music and entertainment. Like, for us, it was like Philly Flyboy, Stan Perry.
0: Mm-hmm.
1: Then it moved over to the Ray Shotit. Like, we always just have super dope people in every arena.
0: Yeah.
1: It just doesn't stop.
0: The videographer thing on Facebook been kind of kicking up this week, so we're going to talk about that, too, with him, see how he feel about that. You know, a lot of people have been, a lot of artists been pretty much having a lot of backlash with some videographers. They done drug Ray into it, so we're going to see.
2: Oh, yeah, I saw that post the other day.
0: Yeah.
2: Somebody talking about somebody. No refunds or whatever.
0: Yeah.
2: 4 to 6 weeks, no turn, like, all right.
0: Yeah, yeah.
1: 4 to 6 week turnaround?
0: I mean, you know.
2: I think it was, it said 2 to 3 week turnaround, but it's been 6 weeks and they haven't gotten the video.
1: 2 to 3 weeks is a lot, though.
0: I mean, you should expect your video should be two to three
1: weeks.
0: Maybe
1: I'm just spoiled. Shout out to Von Harris. Von was my videographer in Philly. I never waited more than 3 days.
0: I mean, it's almost like a rush, you know. And, you know, it depends on who you dealing with, what type of relationship you got with the videographer, but
1: right now the standard is 2 to 3 weeks.
0: Yeah, you should expect it to be, because you know it's not that many high level videographers here. So if you're dealing with somebody that's dealing with a lot of clients,
1: you gotta wait.
0: Yeah, you should expect the day after your video.
1: See, I don't 2 to 3 weeks. I mean,
0: that's why you ain't rapping.
1: That is why. That's one of the reasons, because when I want what I want when I want it, and that's just gonna be that.
0: Yeah.
1: You feel me? So you said we talking opportunity today, right?
0: So the opportunity, what's the opportunities out here?
1: Like, in Milwaukee or just overall? And what, like, we talking jobs, relationships?
0: Yeah, opportunities in general. What's the opportunity? Like, do you have the right opportunity? The opportunities you get, is they for you? Mm-hmm. You know what I mean? Is you taking those opportunities, or is pretty much the city or things in around us, is people shaping the opportunities that you could grasp?
1: Yeah. Well, me personally, I feel like I'm not going to say I was never given an opportunity, but majority of the opportunities that has come specifically from Milwaukee has been because people didn't listen to things that I said or the vision in the beginning, and they are in desperate need of my assistance.
0: Mm-hmm.
1: Not because they genuinely believe that I deserve it. I've had to go on outside of the city. You know what I'm saying?
0: For better opportunities.
1: For better opportunities. And then I always end up bringing them back, the resources back, right? But I'm not going to say that there aren't opportunities here, but there's biases. Mm-hmm. You know, there's opportunities for specific types of people. Me personally, I am not a woman who was spoon-fed with the silver spoon. I didn't have anything given to me. I didn't take the orthodox way where I was in a sorority, none of that stuff.
0: Yeah.
1: Everything I have, I literally had to get it out the mud on my own.
0: Like, create the opportunity.
1: Create the opportunities, right. But for the generation under us, I do feel like there is more opportunity.

0: opportunities than it was when we were their age.
1: Mm-hmm.
0: I feel like it's more, but...
1: Is they taking those opportunities?
0: No, some are. I don't think some. I think for those who aren't, I think it's a matter of, not that there aren't opportunities, but it's taken so long, you know, and sometimes every opportunity isn't like for you. You know, it may not be a good thing because some things comes with, it's attached to some strings.
1: Yeah.
0: You know what I'm saying? And they recognize that. Right. And they are more free, more independent, more entrepreneur style. They don't want to be controlled. Mm. So some of the opportunities that are there, if they come with too many stipulations, then I think for that percentage that don't necessarily take those opportunities, that's why.
1: But it's like, you know, the opportunity that's out there, is it the same opportunities we wanted versus is it the opportunities they need?
0: I don't think they ever give us what we want. Mm. And the reason why I say that is because it could be packaged up as if it's something we want, but what's under the wrapper is everything that they need, mm-hmm. you know? And if they do, which is very often, give us an opportunity that we want, again, there's stipulations, there's strings attached to it that solely benefits them.
1: I mean, but if you choose the right opportunity...
0: Mm-hmm.
1: Obviously, it'd be probably the one you want, but it's opportunities that you just might have to take order to get to,
0: and that's
1: or reach the goal that you want.
0: That's what I was gonna say because I don't even think it's a matter of like if there's opportunities. I think it's a matter of what you just said. Do people want the opportunities? Because a lot of times, when certain opportunities are presented, you may think you want it, you really don't. You're just acting out of survivor mode. Yeah. You're doing whatever it takes to get to where you need to get to.
1: That's why I said, like, is the opportunities outdated?
0: Yes. Yep. Yeah. They come with too many limitations. It's like, I mean, the city is progressing for sure, but we're still behind.
1: Mm-hmm.
0: Culture-wise, we're still scared to fully embrace what's happening because they are so used to dealing with or presenting opportunities for the other Milwaukee.
1: Yeah. Because it's like if you put this opportunity in front of you, this opportunity in front of you, this opportunity in front of you. And some retrospect, is it an opportunity or is it a force? You know what I mean? Like, mm-hmm. is it a, you know, we only have these available. You got to take it or leave it unless you don't get the opportunity
0: mm-hmm.
1: to go to the next level in a sense or reach your goal.
0: That's what I'm saying. Sometimes it comes packaged as an opportunity, but it's really a motive.
1: Mm-hmm.
0: You know what I mean? Really, like, I don't.
1: So what's the opportunity then?
0: It depends. I mean, that's a loaded question. It's broad. So that's what I'm saying. It depends on if we're talking career, relationships, if we're talking, what are we talking?
1: Mm-hmm. Let's figure it out. Like, what we talking? We talking opportunity, Truth Nation.
0: We want to hear from you. 833-212-1017. We got to go to break. Do not touch that dial. Tap in with Jazzy and Meech, 101.7 The Truth.
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0: 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We'll see you at the Juneteenth Festival as we celebrate freedom, culture, education, and community together. I am excited, man. It's going down. Mm-hmm. It's going down tomorrow, man. We got the Howard Fuller High School Cheer Team. We got the Brewers. We got 101.7 The Truth. Ottawa-McCox District 6. There's so many people who are going to be a part of this amazing parade.
1: Mm-hmm. And it's always good to see, like, the kids.
0: Yes.
1: That won the honors.
0: The pageant. Yeah. Shout out to all the pageant finalists for Mrs. and Mr. Juneteenth.
1: Yep.
0: That's so dope. So, today we are talking opportunity, Meech.
1: Yeah. Is opportunity real?
0: Oh.
1: I mean, that's basically where we kind of broke down in the first segment. Is it what it pretty much the perception of it is? You know what I mean? Is they actually give you the opportunity to do this, or they just pretty much kind of forcing the way?
0: Shout out to the chat. So the Lazy Gang said, I believe it's also situational. To that point, I believe it's situational. I would say is the opportunity genuine?
1: Yeah.
0: You know what I mean? It's real, but is it genuine? Because, again, every opportunity isn't for you. You can't take every opportunity. You know what I mean? You just have to go based on what your standards are and your boundaries are. If it allows, for me personally, before, like, and the reason why I work this way now is because I used to feel like whatever opportunity came my way was from God. Mm-hmm. You know what I mean? Like, whatever it is, it is for me, good or bad, is going to help me get to where I need to go to. And then I started learning that I can't take every opportunity.
1: Yeah.
0: Like, sometimes I have to sit back and figure out, just like when you go to a corporate job and they put you through orientation, they go over their company's core values and all of these things, right? It should apply to you as well. Does my core values align with this opportunity? Yeah. Does what I stand for, what I believe in, my morals, my integrity, does it align? If it does not align, I don't care what it looks like how it's made up, but if it doesn't align, then I cannot take this opportunity.
1: Yeah. So how many opportunities you think you left on the table? Take a deep breath.
0: I'm going to be truthful. Not a lot.
1: Mm. Why not?
0: Not a lot. Because I've never been afraid to make a sacrifice or to take risk. You know, whether I had it, whether I was up or down, I've never been afraid to. I didn't know if it was going to work. I didn't know what was to come of it, but I've just never been afraid.
1: Mm-hmm.
0: And I'm also very good with discernment.
1: Yeah.
0: If something feels off, I don't touch it. You know what I'm saying? No matter how bad I want it. So opportunities that have come my way that I necessarily didn't take, the few that did, I would say it was more so, I was younger and it was more so due to me being immature in my attitude. Mm-hmm. You know what I mean? And that was just a few opportunities, because every opportunity that has come my way, I have been successful in.
1: So do you think the youth these days is leaving their opportunities that's being created for them on the table?
0: I don't necessarily think, I think some, yes, but for others, I think it's more so us having to prove to them why they should take the opportunity.
1: Yeah, but that's why I said, is it the opportunities we want them to have? Does that even make sense for what's going on in their world?
0: I think it should be opportunities that they want to have.
1: Yeah.
0: Because, again, they're not going to be youth forever, right? They have to go through life with the decision that someone else made for them, just like all of us, right? Mm-hmm. We always have to go through life.

0: with decisions that other people make for us.
1: Yeah.
0: So I think when we are presenting or creating opportunities, like, and not, because I'm going to be honest, right? We have this thing in Milwaukee where, oh, let's bring the youth to the table. Well, it's the youth who decide everything. You know what I'm saying?
2: Yeah,
0: it's,
2: I mean, they're curving the decisions we making based on their actions, in a sense.
0: But the youth who are making decisions aren't necessarily the youth that we're catering to.
1: Yeah.
0: That's where the miscommunication comes mm-hmm. in at, right?
2: Yeah, we had a talk last night with Vaughn, and we pretty much got into that. And we were saying, you know, he said the high peak hours is like 12 a.m. to 4 a.m.
0: Mm-hmm.
2: So you doing programming before that, it ends at 10.
0: Yeah.
2: You know what I mean? How does that kind of align with the opportunity, or just how did that align with making it safer for them to be out here? Because you know what I'm saying?
0: To be honest with you, it doesn't, because there's a reason why we do the lock-ins the way we do them. And it's not just because of what we think, but we actually have data mm-hmm. from when we first started doing it that shows that during this time, when we keep them from 8 p.m. to 8 a.m., in this specific area, this demographic, this age group, the crime decreases
1: yeah.
0: because they're in our care.
2: See, so that's given an opportunity to be somewhere at the time where they want to be somewhere.
0: Facts.
2: You know what I mean?
0: Mm-hmm.
2: And I think that's something that should be available. But like you said, like if when they at the table, or if we bringing them to the table, where do they want to go? Why are they out here? Is they really looking at what the adults is doing at 12 o'clock? Because that's the time everybody step out as an adult. You know what I mean? So that, is they trying to recreate that feeling for themselves? Like, oh, well, they doing it. If that's what, you know, they looking at.
0: I mean, honestly, Meech, we did it. Like, we was out here at 12, 1 in the morning in traffic, riding all up mm-hmm. and down 27 in Capitol. You know what I'm saying? Or we was at house parties.
2: Busting donuts.
0: We was at house parties. We were in the neighborhood. Like, we was outside, too, yeah. at the same time.
2: And that made me think about the caller the other day. Said, like, you got to literally think about how you was at that age.
0: Yes.
2: And I always think like that.
0: Yeah.
2: Like, when I told you, when I look at my son, I remember being his age.
0: Yeah.
2: To be able to relate with him.
0: Yep.
2: At what he might be feeling or going through at the time. So, just trying to create the opportunity for the kids be difficult, but it literally is like we controlling mm-hmm. what their opportunities are.
0: And to that point, I mean, obviously as a parent, you know, you have to have some type of say-so when it comes to opportunities. You have to screen it. But for me, I think what we need to do more of is, what is it that y'all want to do? Mm-hmm. And then let's figure out how we can support it. So to that point, for example, when Kalea was up here a couple of weeks ago, and me and you were talking about organized team mm-hmm. takeover, right? What does that look like? That looks like hiring the youth to be an event planner, an event manager, you know what I'm saying? Security, giving them roles and responsibilities mm-hmm. so that they can have full control. And all we do is say, offer guidance and assistance and say, well, based off of my experience at this age, it will work better if you do it this way. But if you want to do it that way, go ahead. I'll be here to support.
2: It's almost like the idea when schools let them skip and they kind of organize the senior skip day.
0: Right.
2: With the students and the staff.
0: Right.
2: They organize that.
0: Yes.
2: You know, it'd be sometimes where they might have another location or something, but that's because they want the privacy in mm-hmm. a sense. You know what I mean? They want to be able to do what they want to do.
0: Yeah.
2: It's nothing wrong with that, but it's still letting them know, like, yeah, you could do whatever you want to do except this.
0: I don't think we need to teach them not to be out and not have fun. I think we need to teach them how not to die.
1: Mm-hmm.
0: You know what I'm saying? Like, it's okay. We understand you want to have fun. Do you remember when we were younger, we had, like I said, we had the clubs, Amistad, H2O. Mm-hmm. We was in traffic. You know, think about how many of us was at these events, especially traffic, in cars, late,
1: mm-hmm.
0: no issues. No fights, no nothing, right? We have to teach them how not to die, how to enjoy, like literally enjoy what it is that they're trying to do.
2: Yeah, I mean, we didn't see the city or let's say the neighborhood get involved until we did traffic. Everything else was like
0: facts.

0: depending on the business owner that we was, you know, whoever had the club. Mm-hmm. I don't remember nothing too bad happening at Amistad or nothing like that. Like, no shootouts or nothing like that. I don't, you know, y'all can fact check me. But,
1: No. There never was. Yeah,
0: but I don't, you know, to significant like that to remember, you know what I mean? Especially how often we was there.
1: Mm-hmm.
0: And then to for everybody to really reminisce about that, it has to be not have an issue like that.
1: Yeah.
0: Just based on the stories, you'll see people on Facebook talking about, oh, how you went to Amistad, or just the dance culture when they bring it up. So, I mean, like, we had that opportunity to have fun late at night.
1: Absolutely.
0: You know what I mean?
1: I mean, that's what, think about it. Like, the other night, over the weekend, when it was, like, super nice outside at night, I was just sitting in my backyard like, I miss this. When you could sit on the porch at 1 or 2 in the morning, door open, like just sitting talking all night, you know, or in the car, ride. I used to love to ride around the city, ride past the lake late at night, listening to music, you know, all of that.
0: Mm-hmm.
1: That, like, it's not normal anymore.
0: Yeah, I mean, just because we're in an older generation, I could literally point to, like, a few times to where I'd be like, I know what's going on at the club, or mm-hmm. the situations that you see happen at the club. It's not our generation.
1: Yeah.
0: You know, because when we step out with our generation, it seems like we've been there before. We've been to the club. We had them experiences young,
1: mm-hmm.
0: and we know how to conduct ourselves. But then you'll see somebody that's in a younger generation, or you can see a crowd of people, and you could kind of identify them as a younger generation and be like, well, did they have the opportunity to know how the club scene really
1: used to go? They don't, but they have the opportunity to make monies that they teacher make. They have the opportunities to live the life of an adult. They have those opportunities.
0: Yeah, I mean, I couldn't.
1: So they're chasing that, and they don't care about the opportunities that we're presenting, because they are already making it happen for themselves the way that they want to, whether it's right or wrong.
0: Mm-hmm.
1: You know, like when I look at a lot of the youth out here, they grown. They got money. They got money. They dress like adults. They live an adult's life.
0: Mm-hmm.
1: Half of them be, you know, in high school with their own house, or staying with a 22, 23-year-old. They got their mm-hmm. own crib. You know, they just live like adults.
0: Mm-hmm.
1: So they don't, it's the mentality of like, I don't need nothing from you. Nobody was there for me anyways. I'm going to create my own opportunities.
0: Mm-hmm. But is they able to create their own opportunities?
1: I think they are. I think they just have to. It's how they do it, and it's what they're doing.
0: But that's what I'm saying. Like, us as adults in this space, like, I feel like we holding
1: the
0: position of them creating opportunities. Because it's like, we're dictating the opportunities they get.
1: Yes.
0: You know what I mean?
1: So I agree.
0: It's like, I don't even know what it looked like for a teen to create an opportunity. I haven't mm-hmm. seen, you know, for them to create their own opportunity.
1: Yeah.
0: You know what I mean? And that's just something that's been on my mind.
1: And it's like, by the time we get something that's already accounted for, this is what we want to do. Based off of what?
0: Yeah.
1: Who told y'all that this needs to be done?
0: Funds already allocated towards this.
1: Who told y'all that these are the opportunities that the youth want?
0: Mm-hmm.
1: They didn't. I'm sure they didn't tell you. And if they did, it's only to select a few.
0: Because we're going to be at Juneteenth. Do you feel like they got the opportunity to be down there?
1: Yes.
0: Do you think they're going to take the opportunity to be down there?
1: No. I don't.
0: So you feel
1: I don't know who they is, but...
0: The youth. We're talking about the youth. You feel like they're going to take the opportunity to be down there after a couple of years of people saying they don't want them down there?
1: It could go one or two ways. They could either not come, or they can take it over.
0: That, or why everybody down there? They take the opportunity to go somewhere else.
1: Facts. That's why I say they could either not be there, or they can take it over.
0: Yeah.
1: But it's going to be one of the other. Me personally, I'm not even going to say that. We got to go to break. We want to hear from you. We are talking opportunity, 833-212-1017. Do not touch that dial, 101.7 The Truth.
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10: We talking opportunities, but you just mentioned it me over the break.
9: Don't start, Meach.
10: That is Friday.
9: Yes.
10: And we should be talking about the opportunity. Okay, I'm going to switch it from just strictly opportunity, us being abroad, to kind of scaling it down a little bit.
9: Okay.
10: We gonna go opportunity for opportunity. So we gonna start with the opportunity you have in dating.
9: Uh-huh.
10: What's the opportunities or people, you know, we talking people in a sense. Like, how many opportunities you think you got out here?
9: That's what you really gonna ask me, Meach. You know. Bro.
10: No, I mean, like, so, I mean, what does a real dating opportunity look for you? Look like for you? And would you take the opportunity if it arises?
9: So.
10: You know, you just said you don't leave nothing on the table.
9: Nothing but my plate, you dig? As far as dating goes, I'll say this. Opportunity with dating, you have the opportunity to build something incredible, mm-hmm. right? If you select the right person, you have the opportunity to build a legacy, a family, a business, you know, unconditional love. Like, there's so much that comes with opportunity. You also have the opportunity not to play in people's face. You know what I mean?
10: Yeah.
9: Like, there's... it's just,

0: depends on what you're dealing with and who you're dealing with. But for me personally, you know, I'm okay with the opportunity that I have right now.
1: Mm-hmm. Opportunity to say no.
0: I'm okay with the opportunity I have right now as far as saying no, but also saying yes.
1: Okay. Options. Optional.
0: No, there is no, like, there's always options, but when a certain opportunity is presented to you, and again, you grow through the process like a career or anything mm-hmm. goes, does it align with my morals? Mm-hmm. Does it align with my integrity? Is it a safe space? Is it something that I can depend on? Is it something that's reliable? You know, mm-hmm. can he lead? Is he a man?
1: Yeah.
0: Do we got his stuff together? Can he teach me something?
1: And I think men have the same thing, same aspirations about women. But do you feel like just because, okay, I open opportunity for somebody to talk to me,
0: mm-hmm.
1: Or somebody had the opportunity to talk to you, would you open the opportunity for them, you know, for you to talk to them?
0: Yes.
1: Sometimes you don't even want to say it.
0: No, like, so you have to make opportunity.
1: Yeah.
0: You know what I mean? Like, it's, you have to thoroughly take time, and I'm learning this, or I have learned this. You have to take time, sit back, and really put effort into the situation, learning and understanding what you're dealing with before you even present the opportunity. I think nowadays we are, and I'm guilty of it too, is like, you just present the opportunity right away. Like, this is what I, you know, no, you don't even know if it's what you want. Just sit back a little bit and see if this is the right opportunity for you. And then you present the opportunity.
1: Yeah. Do people, do you think people open up to people like that?
0: The right people will. You will know it. You will know. Like,
1: you think so?
0: Yeah, I know. I know.
1: Okay.
0: I know so. The right people will open up, because 9 times out of 10, they're waiting. They're waiting for you to present the opportunity.
1: Mm.
0: You know what I'm saying? Whether it's good or bad, they're still waiting. As far as their intentions, they're still waiting. So again, I've learned to, you know what, if this is something I feel like works for me, like not what I like, mm-hmm. not just what I like, but like what I need.
1: Yeah, but everybody not taking it that way. Everybody looking like, or some people take the opportunity for a come up.
0: Absolutely. Or to stroke their ego. Or to, yeah, absolutely. Especially in the line of work we do. It's a lot of those. Mm-hmm. Men too. You know, it's a lot of those. But for me, I'm in a space now where I feel like a certain opportunity, when it presents itself and you don't have to question it, that's the opportunity for me.
1: Mm-hmm.
0: That's the opportunity for me.
1: So let's talk about the opportunity when you you had the opportunity to get married.
0: I did. Yep.
1: Yeah. How did that feel?
0: Honestly, I don't know.
1: You wasn't excited?
0: It's not that. I was so young. Yeah. I got married at 25. So I wasn't even, I didn't even
1: feel it. It didn't feel like an opportunity. It felt like that's what you're supposed to do.
0: Exactly. Like it felt as if, I'm doing the right thing for my mm-hmm. children, right? It felt as if this is something that I've seen in my family. And I believe that this opportunity can produce opportunities for my children, right?
1: Mm-hmm.
0: Excited, yes, but I didn't fully understand it. What I will say is, because I had the opportunity of being married before, it prepares me for the next opportunity of being married. You know what I mean?
1: Mm-hmm.
0: The skill sets that I've learned from being a wife versus being a girlfriend is completely different.
1: Mm-hmm.
0: Learning how to love a man properly mm-hmm. and what he needs is different as far as my outlook. Whether I'm single or not, these are things that happen because I had the opportunity of being someone's wife.
1: Yeah.
0: Right? So, again, opportunity is important on every level.

0: personal, career, relationship.
1: Yeah. Just, I mean, did he present the opportunity correct?
0: He did. I mean, yeah. And again, we were young. I just feel like if I could do it all over again, as far as not just with this specific person, but just with marriage in general, I wouldn't get married that young. Because in your 20s, you're still trying to figure out who you are as a person. Mm-hmm. And you still are trying to heal through whatever you've been through.
1: It's hard to tell or teach somebody about you when you're still learning yourself.
0: Yeah. But what I do appreciate is that I've learned so much from being someone's wife that my next husband is ride or die forever.
1: He ain't gonna have the opportunity to leave this time.
0: Oh, no, he ain't gone. It's a wrap. Once you win, you win. Ain't no out. Truth I'm Nation. Never letting him go. We got to go to break.
1: Come on, Truth Nation.
0: Tap in. Do not touch that dial. We want to hear from you. 833-212-1017. 101.7 in Truth.
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0: 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It's your girl, Jazz Tyler, Digi Meech. We are live and direct. Shout out to everyone listening. 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Shout out to the chat. Shout out to My D. My D said he didn't deserve that young pie. You have to be raised to be a wife or a husband. It's a big step, high risk. He also said, be a good friend to your future mate first. Very important. Meet their pastor, friends, family multiple times, and you will learn a lot. Amen. That's the truth. Meech, we got a special guest in the building.
1: Yeah.
0: Who we got?
1: Famous rapper Emmett James.
0: Let's go. Welcome to Tap In.
18: I don't know about famous, but I appreciate it.

0: locally famous to me.
1: Yes, indeed. Welcome to the show.
2: Thanks for having me.
1: How are you?
2: I'm doing all right. Doing all right.
1: Are you mean it or are you just?
2: No, I'm doing all right. That's a good question, though. I know people say stuff in passing that they don't mean, but.
1: Absolutely.
2: I'm solid.
1: Thank you for joining us today. Yes, indeed.
0: Yeah. So we talk an opportunity today, man. So let us know how you've been doing it and what you got going on first.
2: I'm doing good. I'm doing solid. Can't complain. This summer for me is very busy. If you a musician or artist in Milwaukee, you know the summertime is where you like eat.
0: Yeah.
2: Street festivals and all that type of stuff. So I got a lot of that going on. I've played a lot of them already. Local mm-hmm. Street Festival. I did Morgan Park Picnic. I did Pride Fest. Tomorrow is Summerfest at T-Mobile Stage. And then I end my summer with a event that I produced myself with a friend. It's called the Emmett James Big Band Barbecue. I mm-hmm. play with a 20-piece band.
1: Wow.
2: Yeah, and it's a fundraiser concert. So every year we pick an org to partner with, raise money for them, stuff like that.
0: Yeah, how long that's been going?
2: This is the fourth one and the last one, probably.
0: Yeah. Why the last?
2: I think I'm moving next summer.
0: Oh, okay.
2: Yeah, I'm sorry.
0: You moving again?
2: Yeah.
0: Yeah.
2: Hey, I was in LA for like 8 years. I just came back 3 years ago.
1: You going back?
2: I want to go to Brooklyn first.
1: Because
2: I've always wanted to be in New York. If I like it, extend it, but it's like something I'm doing on my way back to LA.
1: Yeah. Going back to Cali.
0: How the music been going?
2: Music is good. So here's the thing. I'll try to make this short. So I was doing music full time as an independent artist up until last year. I almost got evicted for being a rapper. Not like discrimination wise, just me being stubborn and not getting a job. And I was like, you know what, Em, it's time for you to work. So I'm a barista. I work at like 5 coffee shops. So that's what I do. What did you ask me? I went there for a reason. What'd you ask me?
0: I said, how the music be going?
2: Oh, the music is going good. So when people talk about music, I just work so much and then I kind of like just fit in music where I can, but I'm so dedicated to it. Online, it might look like I still do it for a living, but or like 100%, but work, I'm just working and then fitting in music where I can.
0: Yeah. So you say you went to LA for 8 years and came back. But you from Milwaukee, right?
2: Yeah, born and raised on the north side.
0: On the north side, so what neighborhood?
2: In high school, I was off of 18th and Hampton. Before that, I was on 45th and Wright, like right around the corner from Washington High School. My dad lives off of 27th and Capitol.
0: Yeah.
2: But I live in Shorewood.
1: We was waiting on it.
0: You say you live in Shorewood.
2: I've been there for like a year.
0: Yeah.
2: Yeah.
0: So if somebody from Milwaukee hasn't seen you in 10 years, what would surprise them the most about you?
2: I gained a lot of weight.
0: Really?
2: I used to be like tiny, like a pencil. Shout out to people who are shaped like a pencil. a lot of weight. But everything else is the same.
0: Yeah.
2: I'm still like vibrant. I'm still into music and coffee. I'm still chasing my dream because that's important. And I still ain't married, and I still ain't got no kids.
0: Yeah.
2: It's the same, yeah.
0: We got Emmett James in the building, man. We talking opportunity. And what opportunities exist in Milwaukee right now that artists and creators are overlooking?
2: This might be corny or generic. The opportunities that you could create for yourself. I think a lot of times, even right now, there's some discourse online about, like, people not getting booked for stuff. And I'm kind of one of the artists. If you outside looking in, I could see how you could be like, I ain't playing everything. Yeah. And I get it, because I felt that way before too. But I've also like created a lot of opportunities for myself. So when I was in LA, and I'm using that as an example, but it could be used as a parallel. When I first got out there, I played one showcase and it was like a pay to play thing. And I didn't like how it went. And then from there, I started throwing my own backyard shows.
1: Yeah.
2: And then that turned into opportunities. So it's the same thing. That I have done here and that people can do here. Like, you got an album coming out, EP, whatever, book your own show. There's a gallery on the Walker's Point called Var Gallery. They charge $50 to rent the space.
0: Yeah.
2: Bring a band, bring your own crew, whatever. It's primarily an art gallery, but secondarily, they don't want to overcharge musicians and artists, so they're just like, yo, use the space how you want to use it. Be respectful, but it's $50 to rent it.
0: Mm-hmm. So you think it's just a lack of information?
2: No, I do think that there's some opportunities

0: that sometimes we get overlooked on. Like when the Bucks won the thing, the person who came up with the song was not from here.
1: Yeah.
0: And shout out to that person. Like, I think sometimes the bigger corporations do miss the mark a little bit. It's like, dang, like we could have. But as a DIYer, yeah, if you don't like something, create opportunity for yourself. If you can't get a residency at a venue that you like and they got a program, create your own. That's just kind of where I'm at with it.
2: One of the things I want to touch on that you mentioned was the rhetoric about not being booked for certain events, right? And why certain people are the only ones who get these opportunities. One of the things that people have to understand too is that if you get an opportunity and you make it successful, they will always call you back. That's the point of making sure that when you take the opportunity that you do what it is that you need to do. So it's not a matter of people are constantly being left out, but if it's not broke, don't fix it. If I book you and you do a great job, why do I need to book someone else when I can just book you?
0: Yeah.
2: That's the reality.
1: Yeah. So, I mean, but is the opportunities aligning with the culture?
0: I think they do. We just got done. Oh, it was off air. We was talking about Summerfest. We was talking about shout out to Ashelle and MK Groove.
1: Oh, yeah, yeah. We was talking about that.
0: Yeah, and she set up a whole, like, you want to play Summerfest? Then join this competition. And now there's a bunch of people. Some people didn't make it. Some people did. I got some friends who are playing Summerfest that way this year. And, like, she's giving them an opportunity to play. And you get to play with a live band that you won't got to pay out of your pocket.
1: Yeah, but
0: I
1: got to
0: pay my
1: band
0: out of my pocket.
1: But some people not taking the opportunity because they feel like their music don't fit the live band or their music don't fit what Summerfest offering, but they want to be on the stage.
2: Listen, first of all, if Jeezy can do a whole orchestra to Thug Motivation 101, I don't want to hear that you can't take your music and put it with... Music is music.
1: I mean, Boosie just showed up with the trap orchestra.
0: I missed that.
2: Music is music. I think it's more so a lack of confidence. I think because they aren't used to playing with live bands and they're afraid. Mm. I don't necessarily think it's because they feel like their music don't fit.
1: Yeah, so what you think the biggest thing standing between Milwaukee talent and the next level?
0: I think when we're talking about stuff that's truly impactful, I think that's always going to be on a, like, corporate organizational level. Like, if I'm the Milwaukee owner of the Milwaukee Bucks, who I don't know who it is, I'm speaking ignorantly, but just using them as an example. If I'm the owner of the Milwaukee Bucks and I have an opportunity to change some, like, an artist's lives here, like, It's people like that who could move and that stuff like that. And I think that it's like giving Milwaukee artists opportunity to do that. But where we meet them, not meet them in the middle, but again, on our own individual level, we just have to keep doing our own thing.
1: Because that's what I'm saying. Like, it seemed like most Milwaukee artists is kind of dependent on the corporation to kind of, or the organization to be like pushing the initiative that they trying to, you know, do rap. So we throwing these events for you to rap. No, that ain't what's going on.
2: Yeah.
1: So.
2: Yeah. I think they just want love. Like, when you look at other cities and states and you're looking at their teams and different things, they are including the artists from their city.
0: Yeah.
2: But it's also, too, about relationships, not just from the artist stance. I feel like a lot of these major corporations don't take the time to really learn the community. Sometimes they do it because they have to. We have to do a fundraiser. We have to show up. But, like, if you actually learn your community and don't take advantage of them, then you'll be able to build these relationships and you'll be able to utilize what's in the city versus going versus outsourcing.
1: Mm-hmm.
0: Yeah. And I think so that's that answer. I think organizations, corporations should do that. But if I'm a person who cares about those opportunities and I'm upset that I'm not getting them, then I'm going where they at.
1: Mm-hmm.
0: I'm going to the galas.
1: That's
0: what they're doing.
1: Yeah.
0: They're doing galas. Yeah. They're doing art exhibits. And, like, if I really care about those opportunities, then I'm going to go meet those people where they are.
1: Yeah, so
0: show my face.
1: Because you mentioned about the opportunity in Los Angeles, and that kind of pissed you off to where it's like, okay, I'm going to go create my own.
2: Mm-hmm.
0: Yeah, because I played a show. I was the only artist there with a band. They had a second round called the Encore Round. And we didn't make it to the encore round, even though we were the only act that got a real encore from the audience.
1: Mm.
0: And from there, I was just like, you know what? If I'm going to lose money, I'm going to lose it throwing my own events.
1: Yeah.
0: So.
2: Facts. Yeah. As a person who has done events, there's nothing more satisfying than throwing dictating what you want to do.
0: Yeah.
2: You know?

0: know what I mean? Mm-hmm. Like, I get to do it my way. And if I fail, I'm the only person to blame.
1: Yeah. So, was you kind of like in the when you was in the transition, creating your own opportunities, did you still look back like for other opportunities, or you just stuck to creating your own?
2: No, I did a lot of my own shows, but I also just tried to be in the building. Like, I was, I'll make this quick. I was working at Golden Voice. Y'all know what Golden Voice is? Mm-hmm. It's the company that produces Coachella. So I make coffee in their corporate offices. So just being in the places where I need to be to connect with the right people.
1: Yeah.
0: Absolutely. We got to go to break. We got Emmett James in the building. We want to hear from you. 833-212-1017. Do not touch that dial. Jazzy and Meech, 101.7 The Truth.
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2: There's some things I want to highlight that we may not be cognizant of, and I know that some of y'all are going to take issue with what I say, but I'm going to be factual and I'm going to be objective about it because they are still hard at work to make sure that we die fast, we live difficult lives, we make less money, we have less access to healthcare. Ladies and gentlemen, that's not just some random occurrence. And they're criminalizing some of our just unnecessary, loud, boisterous, and disrespectful behaviors. You know, I remember an era where Black folks didn't necessarily need to be heard. Us being in public and being seen was quite enough because we are giving them more fuel for the fire, especially now that we have, I'd like to think, more political power than we've had in years past. And just as we're starting to gain more political power, that's when they start to take away our districts. And guess what? You didn't see it coming.

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12: Well, normally me and Meach go and eat on Fridays, but today is our Friday. And I'm looking at Emmett's flyer that says the Big Band Barbecue featuring the Lemon Pepper Steppers. And I am extremely excited to see this event, but I'm also hungry now.
13: That's why I said the Lemon Pepper Steppers.
12: Tell us about this. I see it's Friday, August 21st. Give us a little bit more details on this event.
14: So it is a fundraiser concert at the heart of the event. Every year I pick an organization to raise money for. First year was MPS Foundation. Second year was Future Urban Leaders. Last year was Your Move Milwaukee. This year is the T-Bay Arts Center. And so it's the time of the year where I play with the largest ensemble. I'm doing a 20-piece band. I'm going to list these instruments to be annoying. Drums, bass, keys, guitar, three saxophones, two trumpets, two trombones, two flutes, a mini choir, and special guests. There's food, Daddy's Soul Food and Grills using our food.
12: Yeah, folk.
14: Yeah, it's a good time. And it's the last one. So... we would love to have whoever wants to pull up.
12: Absolutely.
13: So tell us about your experiences at Summerfest.
14: Tomorrow was my second time. The first time was in 2023. I was on the same stage as Diggable Planets, except I played at 2 o'clock.

0: 17 people. And this time, and we did tracks, a DJ and a violinist. This year we get to do a 6-piece band, and we get to play a later time. T-Mobile stage, 6:15, on Juneteenth. Mm-hmm. I don't think it get better than that, besides me headlining. But
1: like you said, 17 people. So that opportunity, you think that was a good opportunity? Like, how do you feel about that opportunity?
0: I thought it was good. I do think it almost felt like I didn't play Summerfest for real.
1: Yeah.
0: And I was appreciative of it, but I was like, okay, when I do this again, I want it to be a later time. And I have that rule with myself every time. First time I played Brady Street, I played early. Mm-hmm. First time I played Summer Solstice, I played early. And I was like, okay, next year when they ask me or if they do, I want to push to like be like, hey, can I play later?
1: Yeah. So what caused you to implement the band into your music?
0: I've been playing with a live band since I was in college. Mm-hmm. So I used to play stand-up bass in my middle school orchestra. I dropped the instrument when I went to high school because at the time they didn't have the instrument. But I love live instrumentation. So it's like a healthy jealousy. I wish I knew how to play an instrument for real. So I love to play with musicians.
1: Mm-hmm. What would a young person who feels like they're behind in life, like what would you tell them?
0: Give yourself grace and keep living.
1: Yeah, because at the time, did you think about quitting music when you said you couldn't?
0: I don't know. There's only one time where I was like, do I really want to do this? I mean, as artists, you have those moments, but it was when the pandemic happened.
1: Mm-hmm.
0: I was like, because I put all this work into this show, and it was like a venue that I loved in L.A., and then the pandemic happened, and it just mm-hmm. like messed up the show. And I was like, so my dream could just, like, something could just happen, and I could. But other than that, I've known I want to do this since I was at Reagan High School.
1: Okay. What's the biggest thing that you say you've learned along the journey?
0: I would say to persevere, to not give up. And as you get older, because I'm in my early 30s, I know I don't look it. Thank you. is that your dream and what it looks like for you could change. When I was 17, it was, I want to be rich and sign to good music. And now it's, I just want to make a living, like a living off my art. And now it's, it's okay to have a job to help continue to, like, it just, as I matured, the way I think about it has also matured.
1: That's what's up, bro.
2: I have a question for you. Since we're talking opportunities, do you believe that there's really a lack of opportunities or that we're just not aware of the ones that already exist?
0: I think both things happen at the same time. I think the one that's probably more important is the lack of opportunities. Because again, the people who could give the opportunities is what shape shifts things and changes things. But I think both. Happen. It's, people have this discourse on hip hop all the time. Like, there ain't no good music, but there's a ton of DIY independent underground artists. You just gotta look big and search for them. So I think, but both happens at the same time. Sometimes more than the other, depending on what season we in. But I think both happen.
2: Yeah. Absolutely.
1: So what would a young Emmett James think about the older Emmett James?
0: Bro, you got to hit the gym. No, I'm just playing. I think a younger Emmett James would be proud of me and to tell me to keep going and not to chase your dream, but don't neglect other adult stuff like your health and bills. Because there was one point in time where everything was music, and I didn't think about nothing else.
1: Yeah.
0: Not IRS is on me. Anyways, we're not talking about that.
1: So they got the opportunity to come get you.
2: They gonna always take those opportunities.
1: We're here with Emmett James, Truth Nation. We talk opportunity. What opportunities you think that have the most impact?
0: The ones that where, like, whole cultures, if you will, can rally behind them. Again, I think when the Bucks won, that was a missed opportunity for a Milwaukee artist.
2: Mm-hmm.
0: I think that, and sometimes it's hard to say these things because when you say them, there are artists. Like, I could say, I wish the Bucks supported more local artists.
1: They do.
0: But they do. That's what I'm saying. Wave Chappelle be at the

0: So sometimes it's hard to speak on stuff because it'll make it sound like you're trying to slight something else. Mm-hmm. And you're really not. It's just like, I just think that they could, I keep using the Bucks. I don't know why, but like, it's just corporations and organizations like that.
1: Yeah. Yeah.
0: David Gruber is all over the city. Hire artists to make a jingle.
2: Yeah.
0: Summerfest, hire an artist to make a.
1: Yeah.
0: So stuff like, it's just moments like that.
1: Mm-hmm.
0: For 414 Day, I don't know, whoever's over that. Not whoever's over it, but big, just more of those things need to happen.
1: Yeah.
2: When
0: you,
2: yeah.
0: When you, but you, but that requires you to be tapped in.
1: Yeah.
0: The ear to the street. And I think sometimes when you're so high up, you just not tapped in for real.
1: So you think the city is separated because of that?
0: Possibly. I just think we could do a better job at, I heard somebody say this once. They were saying the reason why a lot of artists in Milwaukee want to leave and go to bigger cities because they don't feel supported.
1: Mm.
0: I don't necessarily feel that way.
1: I don't think they. I think they is.
0: But they. But I do think there's some truth to it. The more you support them, the more they won't want to leave.
2: Mm-hmm. I think it's support, not necessarily because people will support reposting, sharing, you know, downloading music or things of that nature. But the city doesn't support economic growth for this lane, meaning the opportunities.
0: Yeah.
2: That's the type of support that made me leave multiple mm-hmm. times. It's people here who would pull up if we do shows or whatever, but there's no the economics of it.
0: Yeah.
2: You know what I'm saying? Like the city is not creating that structure.
1: I mean, and to his point earlier, like we gotta create the opportunities or the structure for ourselves mm-hmm. of what we want it to look like.
2: Yeah, I think we've done a great job to me in Milwaukee. I feel like we've been doing a great job of that.
1: Yeah, I mean, to use Zeke's example, I don't want to have to depend on the Bucks
2: yeah.
1: for a music industry opportunity.
2: Yeah.
1: You know what I'm saying? Like, that's not what they do.
2: Yeah.
1: You know what I mean? So
2: absolutely.
1: For rappers to be, like, looking at corporations or people that has nothing to do with music, they're using music to drive their other message.
2: Mm-hmm.
1: You know, which is an opportunity because they need the music, but like you should be in the music sector of what you're trying to do.
2: Yeah, I just don't think that Milwaukee has ever been, and I'm speaking from a stance of the people who control a lot of this, their ideology of this city is not ours. That's why I keep saying that Milwaukee and this Milwaukee. Mm.
0: No, I think that's a great point. I think sometimes, as somebody who's lived in a bigger city for a decent amount of time, I think sometimes people will come from Atlanta and yeah. LA and New York and be like, we want it to be like that. And that's not Milwaukee.
2: It's not.
1: No.
0: Milwaukee is what it is. And I think once you realize that, like we don't have major record labels here.
2: Right.
0: Like that's not who we are. But we have artists who went viral,
1: yeah.
0: and who got national attention. It's not a lack of talent. You just gotta, but I think that's why people go to other cities.
2: Yeah.
0: Hey, I need to go to New York to do this and then I come back. Or I need yep. to go to but yeah, Milwaukee's more. We're not Atlanta. We're not yeah. LA. We are who we are.
1: And I think that's cool though to yeah. go to places.
2: Yeah.
1: But if you're gonna sit here and complain, or you think the opportunities is not here, and you actually have individuals that's working trying to build the infrastructure,
2: yeah.
1: trying to make it not like New York or not like Atlanta, but just
2: its own. Yeah.
1: Like within the confines of Milwaukee, we have to be our own industry at that level. Do the business at that level.
2: Mm-hmm.
1: You know what I mean? To his point, he went and started, he got a band. He
2: yeah.
1: went and started his own thing. So whatever the business looks like for that,
2: do it.
1: But
2: we're talking to people who majority don't even know the business too.
1: But we also talking to people that can take those positions,
2: yeah.
1: that know the business, that's looking for something
2: but
1: else to do with a business degree.
2: Why aren't they?
1: Because. It's not the opportunity there
2: to
1: for
2: that part. Hello. Shout out to the chat. Madi said, a corporation is not supporting rap music in this city. It has too much money in it for them. That's a fact too.
1: Yeah.
2: If they don't see it as a beneficial, it's not beneficial, then why do it?
1: Yeah, we sitting here with Emma James. Man, you got something else to say before we get out of here? Shout outs. Promo.
0: Would love to see whoever at Summerfest tomorrow, T-Mobile Stage, 6:15. Other than that, would love to see you at the 4th annual Emmy James Big Band Barbecue. And thanks for having me. Thanks for inviting me.
1: You'll be back when the Big Band.

0: Hey, we'll see.
1: We're gonna pull up. I'm gonna pull up for the band, but I'm gonna pull up for the food.
2: I'm about to put you on the spot real quick. I'm really sorry.
1: It's okay.
2: I came in at the tail end. You said you were single?
1: Yes.
2: They be there.
1: There you go, Emmy.
3: Put her on the spot.
1: I don't know if I'm single, but I may be, I may not be.
3: Appreciate you for coming through, man. No, you got a lot.
2: You cleaned it up.
1: But I'm going to text you. I'm going to pull up for sure.
3: Yeah.
1: That was funny.
3: You going to shout out your grandma?
2: My grandma's not here in the flesh no more, but she know I love her and I think about her every day.
3: Yeah. That's what's up, man.
1: We got to go to break. 101.7
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0: You don't know what's going on, honey.
1: It's your girl, Jazz Tyler. Did you meet? We are live and direct. Man, we just had an incredible interview with Emmett James. We got another special guest coming up. Ray Shot It on his way. It's going down. Happy Thursday to all of our listeners out there. Please make sure that you join us tomorrow at the Juneteenth parade. It is going down. You ready, Meech?
0: I'm ready. Is it ready as I'm going to be?
1: Meech going to be on a floater.
0: Hey, look.
1: Man, I'm excited to see Wolf Food and all of the vendors. You know, ain't nothing like Juneteenth. Mm-hmm. Milwaukee's version of Juneteenth. Shout out to the chat. Shout out to all the listeners. Madi said it's over 29,000 millionaires in Wisconsin. No reason for not supporting Black culture.
0: That
1: you also
0: part.
1: Said the Black community is large in the city, but they refuse to unite. We are talking opportunities. Madi, I completely agree.
0: Mm-hmm.
1: Everything is led with ego, with pride, with biases, with who like who, and with internal secret wars. And I truly believe that's why a lot of opportunities are not there, because people are selfish. They want the opportunities for themselves. They don't want anyone else to be out in the forefront. Right?
0: Mm-hmm.
1: It always just has to be them.
0: Yeah.
1: So,
0: I think what they saying.
1: You think what?
0: Corporation not supporting rap music in this city has to money in the front. It has money in front of them. I mean, of course. It's crazy. The opportunity that's in Milwaukee it doesn't sit right to me. I ain't gonna lie. You know what I mean? Just music dependent on, like, our music scene dependent on corporations to pretty much fund it, in a sense. You know what I mean? Instead of people making hit records.
1: Mm-hmm.
0: You know, people making strides in the music industry.
1: Yeah.
0: You know what I mean? Like, I feel like I'm big on the infrastructure, but I think it's more so like how we talking about Black businesses. Like, we got to get our stuff together.
1: Yeah. But we also, if we're speaking specifically when it comes to music, a lot of the artists has to understand that they have to change their outlook and look at what they do as a business, and then business people will want to work with you.
0: Mm-hmm.
1: You can't say you got a single out, but you don't have no paperwork, no LLC, no nothing. If this business
0: That's
1: comes to
0: I'm
1: you
0: saying.
1: And they want to pay you, they can't write the check just in your name. They have to put it in your business name. So you have to understand you're a walking brand. You are a walking business, and you have to conduct business in that manner as well.
0: That's what I'm saying. Ray, you just know? Stepped in. What's up?
1: Ray Shot It in the building. It's going down. What's up, Ray? It's going down.
0: I mean, he stepped into the right conversation.
1: First and foremost, I got to say this. Ray actually was the one who used to come and shoot the lock-ins for us, right? And all of the work that he do, like, in to someone else, I don't know if he did it because that's just his heart, but, like, a lot of people are not going to do stuff like that when they're working at the level that he's working at. So, to me, it showed that he do care about his people, he do care about the youth, and that if you call him, he going to pull up, and he's here today. Thank you, Ray, so much for joining us. How you feeling?
2: I'm good. How about yourself?
1: I'm good. That's your son?
2: Yeah, that's my son.
1: Hi. You want to join us too? Come on. You can put your headphones on. Yep. What's your name?
3: Raymond.
1: Okay. What you do for a living, Raymond?
3: Play basketball.
1: I know. What position?
3: I think all.
1: Oh, well,

0: on now.
1: He said he played basketball for a living.
0: And he played all positions. I know that's right. That's what's up.
1: Yo, Ray getting money. His son play basketball for a living already. Yeah,
2: that's what he
1: want to
2: do. I'm going to help him get there.
1: I know that's right. So, Ray, let everybody know who you is. We know you super famous out here.
2: Nah, you behind the lens. Ray shot it. You know, I shoot a lot of videos around here. Music videos, weddings, whatever. Any type of video, really.
0: Yeah. So, I mean, that's very humble of you, Ray.
1: Yeah.
0: But
1: let's get into the lock-in.
0: Can you elaborate on the artists you work with? Some of those videos you've shot?
2: Like name some artists?
0: Mm-hmm.
2: I done shot a whole lot of artists from, let me see, you got...
1: Everybody.
2: It'd
1: be hard when you shoot.
0: So
1: everybody.
0: I'll ask, who's your favorite? Who's been like the top three favorite artists to work with?
1: That's an easier question.
2: Man.
1: Don't do that. You know, come on, man. We talk about,
2: yeah.
1: And then you just made a post early.
2: Yeah, bro. I ain't gonna lie. One of them, I'll say Steph.
0: Big Steph.
2: Yeah.
0: Shout out to Big Steph.
2: You know what I'm saying? Let me see. It's a lot, bro. It's more than three. I say Steph, Pape. Man, it's.
1: Like your favorite artist that you shoot?
2: I ain't really got no favorites, bro. It's just like I like working with artists who the songs and they give you stuff to work with versus like, I don't know, it's just like your energy and your songs make me turn up.
0: Yes.
2: With the camera.
0: And make you want to shoot the video.
1: Cause I know we talked about that too, because they come with songs that's not really like ear appealing, you know what I mean? And then, it'll be like, man, can you get them?
0: It's hard to be creative.
1: Yeah, can you get this song together for them?
0: Yeah.
2: So it's like, I'll say, but like first starting off type of thing, like when I first started, like Fat was.
1: Yeah.
2: You know what I'm saying? Mm-hmm. So it's like, you know what I'm saying? It's a lot of people I like to work with. You know what I'm saying? It helped me turn up with the camera.
0: So let me ask you this. We were talking earlier about the videography world and how, you know, it went from the Steve Whites and Stan Perry's, Philly Flyboys, Von Harris's, just different people.
1: Mm-hmm.
0: Who were some of the people that you looked up to?
2: When I first started, it was Philly, Von Harris, Jay Swag.
0: Okay. Yep.
2: And Champ.
0: Oh, Champ. Absolutely. Mm-hmm. Yeah, Champ Fire.
2: Yeah.
0: Absolutely.
2: Them the ones I really was getting like advice from.
0: Yeah.
2: Like, you know what I'm saying? And they'll hit you right back. Philly was the first.
0: Yeah.
2: Philly was the first. But, you know, me and Jay Swag, shout out Swag, I mess with Swag. But me and Swag, like, we had an hour-long conversation, you know what I'm saying, on the phone, talking. Yeah. And even with Von, like, Von would give me tips here and there, like, you know what I'm saying, Champ, tips here and there. Like, I really respect that, like, because they ain't never shut me down to the point where, like, oh, they ain't scared to see me win.
0: Yeah.
1: Yeah.
2: You know what I'm saying?
0: Yep.
2: Like, you got some people I reached out to, it was one person who told me, just shoot what I love. He didn't give me no advice. You know what I'm saying?
0: Von actually shot, my first video was his first video that he ever shot in his life.
2: Yeah.
0: Vine, that's family. That's
2: Vine. That's that. Vine, a good dude.
0: Yeah, he been getting to it, and so have you. I want to ask you something because Meech mentioned the lock-ins, right?
2: Mm.
0: How important is it for someone behind the lens as far as capturing like society and reality? How do you struggle with certain things like, oh, I don't want to put this out, or I do want to put this out?
2: Oh yeah, most definitely. Like I like to see a lot of positive. So it's like when capturing that type of stuff, like it's like even when we did even though the lock in, we're gonna talk about the lock in.
0: Yeah.
2: But even from that, like, you know, they had they little negatives to say about it.
1: Yeah. Yeah.
2: That video, I had to put that out ASAP because that video turned it into something like
1: because you see everybody. Because if you don't see it.
2: Yeah.
0: You don't know.
2: They gonna automatically think like, oh, it was bad.
1: They're able to tell the narrative, and then you see everybody there.
2: See, that's why I put that video out ASAP, because they was already talking negative.
0: Yeah.
1: And I appreciate
2: positive.
1: It.
2: Positive.
0: Yeah.
2: This was all good. Yeah. Smiles, happy, like, you know what
1: we was out the park when that happened.
2: We was gone. Like, it was leaving.
0: It had nothing to do with y'all.
2: It had nothing to do with what was going on.
0: Yeah.
2: Like, if you see the video, it was nothing but
1: positivity.
2: Yeah. Everybody having fun.
1: Yeah. Everybody connecting. And
2: that's just like with the lock-ins, like, I be wanting to capture just people having fun. You don't see no fights. You don't see no arguing. No,
0: yes.
2: Even if it was, I'm not finna sit there and record it.
0: Right.
1: And that's
2: some people. I'm,

0: I'm not no that even though like that that's bait. What bring the attention. People yeah. want to see that. Like you get more attention off negative than the positive nowadays. Yes. You know what I'm saying? Yep. But I'll never be that tight to be like, oh, let me film this. Them fighting. Like, nah.
1: Yeah.
2: It's so important. To me, photographers, videographers is so important because just if you look throughout history, like you document everything.
0: Yeah.
2: You know what I mean? Like that's a whole different type of responsibility. You're a part of proving that this is history and this is our culture. No, you know what I mean? So shout out to all the work you do, man, for real. Appreciate that's man. Dope.
1: Appreciate so, does Milwaukee support its creatives enough?
0: Do Milwaukee creatives support us enough?
1: Yeah.
0: Like, as far as creatives, what do you mean? Like,
1: you know, rappers, videographers. Like, do you feel the support?
0: Man, I ain't gonna lie.
1: Because you was dragged into something
0: yeah,
1: that ain't
0: exactly.
1: had nothing to do
0: had
1: with
0: nothing
1: you.
0: To do with me, bro. Like, and it's like, I get a lot of love, bro. I got a lot of love, but it's like a lot of people don't like me. You know what I'm saying? It's just like, I ain't gonna say a lot of people don't like you. You got some that don't like me. Some that don't like me because of he say, she say, or... Mm-hmm. I ain't did nothing to nobody. No. You know what I'm saying? And it's like, only thing a person can say, bro, is I take long to edit a video.
1: I mean, but that's what we talked about earlier. Yeah. Like, the turnaround, maybe, two,
2: because
1: 3 weeks.
2: Because of the amount of work you
1: it's
2: have.
1: It's the amount of work you
0: it's
1: got.
0: It's the amount of work, and you don't see people doing this.
2: Yeah.
0: I got my son. You know
1: yeah.
0: what I'm saying? Every day. Like, this not no, oh, when I can, when I want to. You know what I'm saying? He want to play basketball. I'm not finna push my dreams aside. I'm not finna push his dreams aside to make my dreams happen.
1: Yeah.
0: You know what I'm saying? It's about him now. You know what I'm saying? But at the same time, I still got to make a living for him. You know what I mean? So it's like, it's, some people understand that, some people don't, bro. And then it's like, with the support, it's like, they, let me say it like this, bro. Like, if you're doing something hot at the moment,
1: they going to support you.
0: They going to support
1: you. Or if it's benefiting them.
0: If it's benefiting them.
1: Because when you're doing when you say, I'm plugging, don't nobody got nothing to say.
0: Bro, and it's crazy because they'll always say, I'm whacking, I'm taxing. And I'll throw out these plugs almost every month, bro.
2: Yeah.
0: Like, if you an artist, bro, like, you should be wanting to hop on that. Like,
2: and
0: don't
2: if
0: get
2: you
0: me...
2: in the videos flashing money, what's the problem?
0: Exactly.
1: What's the problem?
2: You can't invest in yourself?
0: Exactly. And it'd be shoe money. It'd be shoe money right. to the point where I don't, it's like, bro, like, if you go out of town, they going to look at you like, what? Bro, like.
2: Facts.
0: Somebody from L.A. made me feel so small, bro. He said, bro. Cause he like my work, you know what I'm saying? He shoot video. He like my work. He like, bro, what do you charge? I tell him, like, bro, they don't even bring out lights for that, bro. Like,
1: no, nope.
2: Yeah,
1: no, nope.
2: Yeah.
0: So it'd be like, bro, y'all really got it good here, bro. Like with the but it's like,
1: cause I tell them all the time, like, y'all better get what y'all could get. Why it's costing what it's costing?
2: Facts.
1: Because we all know Milwaukee on his way up, even you know, and the artist is always gonna be the first one to make the money.
2: But they need to me, I feel like your price is your price. And you need to charge that because if I charge it and you pay it, you're going to take my business serious. You're not going to be playing because you have to spend all of this money.
0: I can't go into these stores and Best Buy and, hey, man, can I get the plug? No.
2: Exactly. Mm-hmm. It does not work like that.
0: Over tens and thousands for this stuff. So it's like, you know what I'm saying? With the music, it's like, yeah, it's pricey. But if this something like, it's expensive. Everything is expensive.
2: Yeah.
0: You know what I'm saying? But if this, like, I quit my job to do this.
2: Yeah.
0: You know what I'm saying? I was at my job for 10 years. I quit my job to do this.
2: This how you
0: like,
2: feed
0: I
2: your
0: made
2: family.
0: A sacrifice. Yeah, you know what I'm saying? I made a sacrifice. I spent my last on camera stuff.
2: Yes. You know what I'm saying? So that's the
1: steady,
2: struggle that people
1: steady
2: don't.
1: Steady purchasing. That you just,
0: People
2: don't understand
1: other day, he said the wind just took the camera down.
0: Yeah, $7,500. They weren't even a wind. It was, we in the gym. I'm on my camera on the stand. It's $7,500 worth of equipment. Smash on the ground. Boom. You know what I'm saying? It's just like...
1: And they still expect you to produce the video.
2: That part. You that part. Like, we got Ray Shotta in the building. We got to go to break. Do not touch that dial. 101.7 The Truth.
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0: 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At the American Family Insurance Studio in the beautiful heart of downtown Milwaukee, we got Ray Shotted in the building.
1: What's the word?
2: Oh.
0: Yes, indeed. So before we went to break, we were talking about opportunities and just what happens when you are doing business with our people in the city. And you mentioned $7,500 worth of equipment. Just, you know. So because our people have a tendency of always asking for discounts, I want you to do me a favor, Ray. Mm. I want you to break down to us how much your equipment costs.
1: Yeah.
0: All of the logistics so people can understand why your price is your price.
1: Yeah. I got a camera. My camera, just the body alone, was $4,600. I got four lenses just for my, this just for the video camera. Mm-hmm. I got four lenses. The video camera was probably $4,600, $4,700. The lenses itself is $2,500 a piece. One of them just $1,500. You heard me just say just $1,500.
0: Right.
1: That's crazy. But that's just for the video camera. Then I got a picture camera I don't even use. I paid $3,600 for, and the lens is $2,500.
3: Yeah, you don't use that.
1: I don't even use it.
3: Your brother take pictures.
1: I bought my little brother another camera.
3: Yeah.
1: And I bought my little brother a camera and a lens. Just because he wanted to do it. You know what I'm saying? And it's just like, so he got his own camera. But even him, he stopped because people was so like, dang.
3: He only charged, and he at the video shoot already.
1: Man, if I tell you what he charged, bro, you'd be like, bro, is you
3: it's,
1: serious,
3: it's
1: bro?
3: 50, I know, probably 50 to 100, 150.
1: No.
3: Two, what?
1: Bro, he was $15, bro.
3: Just to take a couple flicks at the video shoot.
1: If you wanted all of them, yeah, like $100.
3: Yeah.
1: And he'd give you all of them, but he gonna edit like 10 of them.
3: Mm-hmm.
1: And it was just like,
3: see, the artists don't know what they need.
1: And
3: they
1: these
3: don't know
1: professional
3: what they
1: pictures,
3: they don't know what they need.
1: At your shoot, these professional pictures at your shoot, bro. You sitting there talking, you got to think about it. Like,
3: they don't know what they need,
1: bro. It made him stop. It made him stop, and he ain't wrong. You know what I'm saying? He wanted to do it. You know what I'm saying? And he was kind of getting in love with it, but people just like once they get to doing that, and just everything got to be a plug. Everything got to be
3: some.
1: You know what I mean? Like, nah.
0: What, as someone who stands behind the camera, how does Milwaukee look from your point of view?
1: Man, Milwaukee looking great. I ain't gonna.
3: I mean, it's your job to make it look great.
1: Yeah,
0: that part.
3: But how does it look, though? Like, for real.
0: Like, what do you see? Because you see things that the average citizen doesn't see.
1: Yeah, I like what's going on right now. You know what I'm saying? I love to see it. Like I love to see it. I don't like to see the negative. You know what I'm saying? Mm-hmm. But, like, people winning, that's what I be wanting to see. And that's why, like I said, I be plugging just so I can force people to work. Like,
0: yeah.
1: You know what I'm saying? Like, I want to see you win, but at the same time, I can't do it for free. Like, I, you know what I mean? I can't do it for free, but I'm going. Because it's like, that's how you going to really, like, when you make it, it's still not, it's going to be 10 times more than that. You know what I'm saying? So mm-hmm. It's like, me showing this love, bro, it's like, I want to see people win, bro. Like,
3: mm-hmm.
1: And especially, like, people that I know got it. You know what I'm saying? Like, it's I try to get them, like, nice little package deals, bro, like, to make them just keep going. But it's like, I don't know, like, it's the work ethic. Like, the talent, like, the work ethic is got to overweight the talent. It's what do they do, overweight the talent.
3: But do you feel like these free apps, you know, with all the other stuff that's available to people, like, do you think that's degrading what you do? That's why they come in cheap, or that's why they asking, or that's why they feel like it's not worth that?
1: No, because even if you try to AI a video, it's that, but you're not going to sit there. If they see the amount of time that it take, they're not going to sit there and do that.
3: Yeah, because I'm not sitting there. I know what it takes to make one effect.
1: Yeah,
3: you
1: exactly.
3: Got to layer.
1: And Beyond is cold. Shout out to Beyond. I mess with Beyond too, but.
3: Yeah.
1: Beyond is cold with that, bro. Like, he starts really from scratch with his effects, bro.
3: Yeah.
1: Like, you know what I'm saying? Like, he could really start from scratch with his effects.
3: Yeah, he did a couple of videos.
1: Bro, he a monster with that.
3: Yeah.
1: You know what I'm saying? So it's like
3: green screen stuff.
1: Yeah,
3: even
1: bro.
3: Even like the AI before it was AI.
1: Yeah.
3: Like, it was called animation.
1: AI just made it easier. You know what I'm saying? But I can make, with me doing it, it's like, I make it look more natural.
3: Mm-hmm.
1: I make it look more natural. So it's like, that. Like, you could do AI, but I don't like stuff to look corny.
0: Yeah.
1: I ain't gonna lie. Some artists force me to do it.
0: Yeah.
1: And I hate that because it's like, I like to make sense with my vision.

0: But you, but they paying.
1: Yeah. And yeah. It's like, it's, I don't know.
0: So, are you, like, you are so dope, Bray. And I really want to know. Are you going to stick with videos or are you going to move into movies?
1: Nah, I really, my biggest goal was to be able to stop shooting music videos on my birthday, May 30th.
0: Yeah.
1: But, yeah.
2: Money too happen. Good.
0: Yeah.
1: Nah. My biggest goal was to be able to stop doing music videos. Yeah. You know what I'm saying? And I was, and I'll probably give myself probably another 2-3 months. Like, if I stay consistent and disciplined with what I'm doing,
0: yeah,
1: I can be able to just, like, I'm cool.
0: So you
1: want to
0: move into movies?
1: Yeah, like documentary work and stuff like that. Yeah. And even my guy Rick Taylor, shout out my guy Rick Taylor.
0: We just had him up here.
2: That's my
1: brother. That's my brother. But it's like, we got so, he, bro, when I say dude, it's so cold with ideas and whatever.
0: Yeah.
1: Like, you know what I'm saying? Like, even with him, like, he bought his first camera from, that's his camera. He bought it from me. Like, he was skeptical. Fire. He was skeptical about it. He was in the same position I was in. Like, damn, should I spend my last on this?
0: Yeah.
1: He like, you know what? This is a $3,000 camera.
0: Yeah.
1: I'm giving him this price for this camera. Like, not that price, but a real cheap price. Like,
2: he take off.
0: It's worth it.
1: And he did. And I sat there and I kind of taught him how to use like the program to edit and stuff like that. And, like, gave him a computer to edit and stuff. You know what I'm saying?
0: Yeah.
2: That's part of the equipment too. Mentioned that.
0: That's the opportunity.
1: Yeah. So it's like, and he really turned up with it to create his own lane.
0: Yes.
1: And do what he's doing. So it's like, but when it comes to like movies and writing and skits and stuff, like, we got so much planned, and it's really him that got that.
0: Yeah.
1: Mm-hmm. I got the eye.
0: Yeah, but he got the thought process.
1: That, you know what I'm saying? Like,
0: yeah.
1: And that's what we going, that's what we plan to do. Like, I got some stuff going on.
2: What y'all plan on doing? Come on now. I be in the middle of them two. I be in the middle of them two trying to push them to do it.
0: Yeah.
2: Like, hey, man, come on, man. We can do it just like
1: even
2: this.
1: Even when we was doing Slap City, like, it was so many people was tuning into that, man. And that was our first run, like, learning everything. And so many people was tuning in. I'm talking about from other states, like, before the show even dropped on YouTube, or they'd be in the comments like, man, where y'all at, bro? Drop it. Like, they sitting there in the comments waiting for it to drop. Like,
2: before they had the premiere thing on YouTube. Yeah.
1: I'm talking about just sitting waiting. So it's like, we had something big, but too many artists got into it and stuff like that. So we couldn't even do a season 2.
0: So how do you stay out of the beef?
1: And that's crazy because that's what a lot of people be like, dang, bro, like, what's crazy about this? Like, it be a lot of people into it. I don't go to shoots asking about nobody's business.
0: That's
1: like,
0: right.
1: You know what I'm saying? I don't care what y'all got going on because before y'all was beefing, I was shooting everybody.
0: Come on now.
1: I still shoot everybody. So you can't put me in the middle of something or make me choose sides.
2: You want me to stop.
1: Yeah. I'm not finna choose sides, none of that. Because if I stop shooting for this person, that's me picking a side. Mm-hmm. I don't call nobody to kick it. To hang out, to do nothing.
0: It's business.
1: I shoot videos and I go home to them.
0: Absolutely.
1: You know what I'm saying? Like, I kick it with them. Like, and so it's like, you got some people who try to put you, like, in the middle of stuff just because you do something for that person.
0: Yeah.
1: No, this is business. Like, you know what I'm saying? And I'm not finna stop my business
0: to get
1: because of what y'all got going on.
0: Absolutely. We got Ray Shotta in the building. Do not touch that dial. We got to go to break to pay some bills. 101.7 The Truth.
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0: 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Tapped in. We got Ray Shot It.
1: Yes, sir.
0: Down here at the AmFam Studios. So, Ray, we were just talking. So, we talking about running gun videos.
1: Yeah.
0: So, why you think the price here is what it is?
1: Man.
0: Versus being, like you said, in L.A., where it's, you know, almost triple the price.
1: They want $1,500, $2,000 just for what I'm doing. And it's crazy because it's like running gun videos. It's cool, bro. Like, it's straight. It's straight if you got a nice song and you got stuff to work with. It's not cool if you don't have nothing to work with or the song is not that, bro. Like, that's what make
2: Facts.
1: It harder.
2: Mm-hmm. Facts.
1: That's what make a running gun video harder. Like it hard to work with when you don't got, you know what I'm saying? And I kind of express, like, I like to see when if you talking about something, bro, like, let's make sense with it.
0: Yeah.
1: I don't, like, if you talking about some whole other stuff, but you want dragons and stuff flying or your head popping off, like, it don't make sense, bro. Like,
2: that's right.
1: You're not saying nothing about this, but you want me to have your head flying off and your body going this way. Come on, bro. It just don't make sense. My strong point is more movie cinematic looking thing.
0: Yeah.
1: I'd be forced to do a lot of stuff that's corny to me.
0: Are you dumbing down?
1: Yeah, dumbing my stuff down because they think it's cold. I think it's corny.
0: Yeah, so you think Milwaukee missing the opportunities that could come by having them type of videos?
1: Sometimes, yeah, because it's like when you see these labels and these artists getting signed, they level up to do different type of videos to the point where they doing more.
0: Yeah.
1: They putting a real budget behind it, too.
2: Yeah.
1: Versus, like, y'all keep doing the same thing, like, give me in front of this, show the money. It's only so much you could do with showing money, bro. Like, it's not exciting no more.
0: Yeah.
1: You know what I'm saying? Like, it's cool. Like, it's cool, like, if you showing what the money doing.
0: Yeah.
1: You know what I'm saying? Versus just every video, it's the same money, like.
0: So, what would it take for a videographer like you to pretty much produce those style videos or pretty much step back from the running guns and only provide high-end videos.
1: Artists coming with a decent budget. You know what I'm saying? And when I say budget, like, spend more on your production than your outfit, bro. Like,
0: yeah.
1: I get it, it's artists. They want to look good. But tell me or show me one comment on YouTube where somebody talking about somebody's outfit, bro.
0: they be so arrogant about trying to get their shoes. Into the video.
1: Get my shoes. Make sure you get my shoes.
0: I could feel that because they put the outfit together. That's what they want to wear, and they done spent what they spent on them Balenciagas. Man. You know what I mean? So they want them in the video.
1: Man, sometimes they doing it with Jordans, bro. Like, bro.
0: A retro. Something that, you know, we ain't seen already.
1: Bro, don't know. Ain't no comment in this Instagram talking about, hey, you seen got this them, outfit.
0: You seen them shoes. Jordans he had on?
1: None.
0: They talking about that week old song.
1: Huh? They talking about what's going on in the video, bro. If you doing something in the video, that's what's gonna keep their attention. They wanna see what's going on in the

0: video. They Oz is not looking at your outfit. You got some people who would, like, you know what I'm saying, on some hating yeah. type of stuff. Like,
1: why you wear that?
0: Yeah, on some hating type of stuff. Yeah. But the people that it matter to, important, like, they not paying attention to your outfit. They vibing. They trying to get off with your energy. What you got going on in the video, bro?
2: So you basically saying ain't nobody put together treatments. Ain't nobody.
0: It's only a few people, bro, that hit me for like with nice budgets and doing treatments, bro.
2: Ain't nobody coming, even though you offer them opportunities to do bigger videos, and no one's coming with treatment work. No one's coming with the budget that'll make that you have part. To go hire.
0: It's only a few
2: more people, probably staff members.
0: Bro.
2: None of that.
0: It's only a few people, bro, that hit me and the spin that.
2: Yeah,
0: you know what I'm saying. And the last two people was I think bro named Fresh. This dude named Fresh and L Ball.
2: Mm-hmm. Yeah, I know. Yeah,
0: them was probably L-ball. The last two that really put some money behind one video. You know what I'm saying? And let me do a treatment to it and stuff like that, and it came out fire.
2: Like, let you kind of create.
0: Yeah, they let me do
2: it. They
0: what
2: always
0: I
2: come
0: do.
2: In, man, pull up over here on 37.
0: Them probably was the last two that did that to spend some money on one video.
2: They always talking about pull up over here. They got me and the gang. Then they be late. I mean, I'd have been in so many video shoots, and I already know what you mean, man.
0: Be that. Got to wait for such and such to come. Or, man, it's a whole lot, bro. That it's a whole lot to the point where if they was really in the business, bro, they not going to tolerate that.
2: Yeah.
0: If you got a meeting with this label and you late like that, bro.
2: Yeah, so we see, you other videographers all on individual work.
0: Yeah. Mm-hmm.
2: Why haven't we seen a collaborative super project with all the videographers? Is it
3: that's next level?
2: I mean, the ones that could probably collaborate. Yeah. You know, some people have
3: that'd be fire.
2: Why haven't we seen y'all come together and pretty much come with a media company or something like that?
3: Say my point of view, right?
2: Oh, hey, Jazz, we
3: I think
2: you.
3: That. I don't think it's they don't want to. Everybody's just busy. Like, you got Philly that be out of town. Von live in Texas. Champ live in L.A. Mm-hmm. You know what I'm saying? It's like everybody is just in their own arena. Yeah. Like, I can't even imagine y'all schedules. Yeah. Like,
0: yeah, it's hectic. I ain't gonna lie. Ain't nobody really never sat and talked about it.
2: Yeah.
3: Yeah.
0: If it was something like we sat and talked about, I feel like, you know what I'm saying? Especially like.
2: At this time,
0: and then like the ones that stay here, you know what I'm saying? Like from Swag to you got Swag, you got
2: Fat Fat,
0: Rich Nerds, you got T,
2: yeah,
0: man, who else? You got Beyond,
2: yeah, Beyond,
0: yeah,
2: a couple new cast too,
0: yeah.
2: You know, and then it's just like I feel like most of the videographers. Except for like you, Beyond, even T,
0: yeah.
2: Fat a little bit, but he, you know, most of everybody like that, like Jay Swag, just started getting on high level quality videos. Mm-hmm. He always had the quality, but just like
0: Swag
2: the
0: way monster.
2: The way he put them together now, I think just because he had a time is a focus on this artist he's working with.
0: Exactly, and that's that too. It's the artist you working with.
2: Yeah,
0: bringing you that stuff to work with.
2: Yeah, but I think it's the focus of who he's working with. Like, he able to just focus on these artists to where he able to put that together. He got the time. He's on tour with them and stuff like that. But I think, the rest of everybody just do running gun style videos. They got one camera. They not investing in lenses.
3: Mm-hmm.
2: You know, like Ray said, they don't have the necessary equipment available to even do the video. But when you, like Ray, you got the equipment and people's not even trying to utilize it.
3: And then come and say they want to pay how much for a video?
2: Give me $200.
0: Man, I had somebody hit me and say, I got $60 for you.
2: Yeah, I seen that.
3: $60 what?
2: $60.
0: $60.
3: $60. All you going to get is Ray shot it.
2: Like $57, $58, $59, $60.
3: They going to get the intro. Ray shot it.
0: He was dead serious, bro. He was dead serious. Man. I had to block, dog. I ain't even know
3: about it.
2: Let's talk about the tag. So, When did you think videographer tags became important?
0: Man.
3: You know what? Because that is a trend.
0: That is crazy. Yeah,
3: not a trend, but that is something that hasn't been
0: done. Man, it's crazy. Because
2: at first it just used to be having the logo at the end or at the beginning, but now it's the tag.
3: Yeah.
0: I think it was

0: I think Jerry Productions made that hot. I think Jerry Productions made that hot. Really, I don't know. Either from what I was looking at and watching,
1: it was Jerry.
0: Jerry Productions or AZ. I don't know if AZ had one, but I know for sure Jerry Productions had one.
1: Mm-hmm.
0: You know what I'm saying? It's just that intro is, you know, it's him.
1: Yeah.
0: You know what I'm saying? And I got a few tags, bro. Like, there's some nice tags, bro. But that one that's going to always be remembered is from Bankhead seeing me in the club.
1: Ray shot it in the building?
0: Ray shot it in the building on the mic and I caught it on the camera.
2: R.I.P. Bankhead.
0: R.I.P. Yeah. Bankhead.
1: R.I.P. Yeah. Bankhead.
0: So that's going to be forever. You know what I'm saying? Like, yeah. Ain't no changing that. Like,
2: yeah.
0: You know
1: yeah.
0: what I'm saying? So I caught that. He seen me in the club. He had the mic. Boom. And I took it out that video.
2: Yeah.
1: Yeah, because I got my own producer tag. You know, I got chicken saying mine.
2: Can you help me make one, Meech? Can you be, can you
1: I mean,
2: my
1: it ain't about
2: tag?
1: Making it.
2: No,
1: it
2: kind I'm of, saying.
1: It's almost
2: I,
1: natural.
2: Like, no, I'm talking about natural. You,
1: oh, yeah,
2: your
1: we'll,
2: voice.
1: Yeah, we'll yeah. find it. Yeah, we'll yeah. find one. We can take one from the radio. You know what
2: I mean? No, I want something new. Don't be trying to give me nothing used.
1: No, I mean, we've been doing content this whole time, so it's everybody saying your name, mm-hmm. stuff like that. It'll be easy.
2: No, I'm just like... I hear you.
1: I mean, because that's basically what he said. Like, he got it from somebody saying it in the club.
2: And
1: he
2: it
1: was,
2: happened
1: he was
2: naturally.
1: Filming.
0: I was filming.
1: Yeah, he was filming. Yeah. So he stashed it from the audio from the...
2: Yeah.
1: And then, like, the one I used, I took it from Chicken Song. Because he said at the beginning of one of his songs, he said, he's telling me I didn't write this.
0: The one you have fixed up for me, I caught that off a phone call at a video.
1: Yeah.
0: When he said, Ray shot it.
2: Yeah.
0: One who be shooting at, it was

0: plugs, social media handles.
1: Or I was gonna say, tell them how to get up with you and the process of how you do it.
2: You can get up with me on Instagram. I'll be on Instagram and Facebook, but Instagram more, bro, at Ray Shotta Productions. I got a second page, Ray Shotta Productions, too. And I got to be, if you hit me, bro, like, just, I understand when people hit you, like, the first thing they're going to do is ask for a price, cool. Second, third time, man, come ready, bro.
0: Yeah, or don't ask at all.
2: Don't come ask me the same thing. I don't delete messages.
0: Yeah.
1: Like we said, like, have it in your head of what you think your video costs.
0: Yeah, that's what I mean.
2: What's crazy is it's people that come to me on some honest stuff, bro. Like, I only got this to work with, and I can feel like I can see
1: yeah,
2: that. I can feel like and honest. Yeah. Like you came to me honest, bro. All right, yeah. I got you.
1: Yeah.
2: Because you ain't trying to sit here and flex on some big money.
1: Yeah,
2: stuff,
1: I only got a couple hundred. It man,
0: was actually Chad who told me years ago, like, if you don't invest in yourself, why would I invest in you?
2: Yeah.
0: You know what I'm saying? Like, mm-hmm. It don't make sense. If you're not going to pay for your own video, I don't even want to shoot it.
2: Yeah, and I spent my last on it. So it's like, when I spent my last, I had to turn up.
0: Mm-hmm.
2: One of those side stories or nothing. Like, this what it is.
0: Yeah.
2: Mm-hmm.
0: You got some shout outs, Ray?
2: Shout out to the whole city, man. Everybody working. Shout out everybody working, doing something, making stuff happen, bro.
0: Yes, indeed. Thank you so much for joining us today. Thank you too, Raymond, for coming through.
3: You're welcome.
0: You got some shout outs?
3: No.
0: No.
1: Your mama, you don't want such a mama out. Your grandma, nobody. The coach, nobody, huh?
0: He said, no, it's the Raymond
1: summer
0: show.
3: I forgot his Instagram.
2: Man, just shout their names out, man.
3: Shout out All Grind Tilly.
0: Okay.
3: That's my coach.
1: There you go.
3: Diva Marie.
0: Okay.
1: Ooh, who is that?
3: My mama.
1: Okay.
0: Yeah. Pop your brakes. Pop your brakes.
3: Then Tay Visions. That's my other teammate.
1: Okay.
3: He do photos. Then Dre 2034.
0: Let's go. You heard it live and direct. Right? Lil Ray came through with it. Thank you so much for joining us today. Continue to be a light in the city, bro, for real. Keep doing your thing.
2: Most definitely.
0: Do not touch that dial. We got to go to break. 101.7 The Truth.
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0: 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We are broadcasting live from the American Family Insurance Studio in the heart of downtown at The Avenue. I am the legendary Homer Blow, along with my girl,
1: Bailey Coleman. Good morning, Homer.
0: Great morning. How you doing and feeling?
1: I'm great. I'm great. I'm wonderful.
0: That part, you know. Over 8,000 subscribers.
1: Hey, I'm feeling real good.
0: Yeah.
1: Yes.
0: Getting to 9,000.
1: Yes.
0: Yes. Don't stop. Won't stop. So, how was your day yesterday after you left and had to go take care of the things you had to take care of?
1: Oh, everything was great. It was a good day. It was a good day. Every day is a good day, but yesterday was an extra good day.
0: There you go. There you go. Yeah. I had a lot of things that, that I had to take care of. You know, when you're in this business, there's a lot of virtual meetings that you have to be a part of.
1: Yes.
0: And so, yeah, I had some that were black to black.
1: Oh.
0: Yeah.
1: Yeah?
0: Yep. Let's see. Next week.
1: Yes.
0: Next week, special day for me. Well, special days.
1: Yeah.
0: So.
1: Your birthday.
0: Yeah. So I've got my weekend for this weekend, like all of this weekend and all of next week is really, really full. Of course, Friday, Juneteenth, of course, make sure you look for the Truth 101.7 FM inside the Juneteenth parade.
1: Tomorrow.
0: We'll be there tomorrow.
1: You know, today's the opening day of Summerfest.
0: Yes, it is. Big Bang. Yeah, the Big Bang, all of that great stuff.
1: Oh, yeah. And all the things.
0: Yeah. I see that we even got some tickets.
1: Did you?
0: And a parking. Well, it's supposed to be here. I don't think it'll be here while we're here.
1: So how you going to get yours?
0: I'll get it next week. You know, it's 3 weekends. So
1: Right.
0: So, yeah. So if

0: if I'm not able to get mine.
1: Well, hopefully it'll be here. Hopefully they mark it with your name.
0: Well, hell, I wouldn't be able to go.
1: Well,
0: okay, as I was getting ready to continue with my weekend.
1: Okay.
0: So Juneteenth. And, of course, shout out to my teammates here at The Truth. I'll be in the parade, but I'll be under my nonprofit 501c3, the Homer Blow Foundation.
1: Okay. Inc.
0: So I'll
1: tomorrow, y'all look for Homer.
0: Yep. And then as soon as I get done with the parade,
1: mm-hmm.
0: I'm so glad that they switched it where on Burleigh, you know, we used to have to turn and head westbound.
1: Right.
0: But now we get to turn and go eastbound.
1: Okay.
0: Because I have to go to the kids zone. And the kids zone is located inside the Dr. Martin Luther King Jr. Elementary School
1: mm-hmm.
0: playground and parking lot.
1: Mm-hmm.
0: So I have to go right to the playground and right set there. Up.
1: Yeah.
0: You know what I'm saying?
1: Yeah.
0: And I DJ for the duration of the Juneteenth celebration. So I'll be DJing until 4 p.m.
1: Nice.
0: So, yeah. So always got to try to, you know, take care of the kids. And it's always a great prelude to the fact that the birthday party for the kids is coming up, too.
1: Yeah.
0: So, yeah, so Juneteenth will be exciting. It will be amazing. Everybody, please come out. We're supposed to have some great weather.
1: Yeah.
0: So that's always a plus.
1: Yeah.
0: So then after I do that on Friday, on Saturday, I'll be driving up to Door County.
1: Okay.
0: This will be their second annual Juneteenth celebration in Door County.
1: Wow.
0: So shout
1: they
0: out
1: got one
0: to,
1: out there?
0: Yeah, shout out to Tracy Robinson.
1: I didn't know we was out there. We out there?
0: Yeah.
1: What part? Because it's probably like a north side or something we on, right?
0: Right. Sturgeon Bay, we out there.
1: Okay. Sturgeon Bay?
0: Yeah.
1: All right. Then.
0: Yeah. So, yeah. So, I was amazed. I was like, you know. But a lot of people that don't look like us, they're out there as well.
1: Yeah, but you pulled up out there one day and said, we here?
0: Right. And they knew. So I got to do that. I got to leave early Saturday morning because it's from 10 a.m. to 3 p.m.
1: Oh, no. Okay.
0: And it's a 2.5-hour drive.
1: Okay.
0: So, yeah.
1: Gotcha.
0: You can imagine what time. Setup time is 9 a.m. So
1: right.
0: Imagine what time I'm leaving.
1: Mm-hmm.
0: Yep. and then to get black. So that I'll be doing that on Saturday. So two Juneteenth celebrations in a row. Then on Sunday is Father's Day.
1: Okay.
0: And it'll be the 38th annual.
1: Happy Father's Day.
0: Thank you. Father's Day community cookout celebration up at Sherman Park. I've been blessed to be a part of it for like 30 years.
1: Okay.
0: So I'll be there on Father's Day early in the morning because they do a service, a Sunday service early in the morning. All denominations are allowed to come and give the word.
1: Okay.
0: And so then, once I'm there until 6 p.m. So, you know, full. And then Tuesday is my birthday, my actual birthday.
1: Tuesday's your
0: June
1: actual
0: 23rd.
1: Birthday. June 23rd.
0: Yep. So, and then, of course, you know that week. That Saturday.
1: About to be on and cracking.
0: 32nd annual Homer Blow birthday party for the kids.
1: Yes.
0: And then after my birthday party for the kids on that Saturday, I'm DJing Imani Day on
1: that
0: the 28th
1: night?
0: With Dream Team United.
1: Oh, okay.
0: WI on Center Street. So, yeah, I'll be, it's going to be busy.
1: Yeah, I'll say.
0: This week, next week.
1: I'll say.
0: He did, But I'll be in for the morning show on my birthday. But after that, I've been working.
1: Right.
0: So I'm going to chill.
1: That, you think? How long is that going to happen?
0: Well.
1: A couple days?
0: No. It's other
1: that things. Day.
0: Yeah, that day. Yeah, that part. So, yeah.
1: That part.
0: That's kind of like what it looks like.
1: Yeah. You got a lot going on, bro.
0: Yep.
1: Yeah.
0: What is your weekend looking like?
1: Well, I'm going to be at the house. No, I got my seniors. I got my seniors. So I'll be hanging out with them, especially for Father's Day. You know, we do a big Father's Day social.
0: Mm-hmm.
1: You know, all the holidays. We do all the things.
0: Mm-hmm.
1: Yeah. So we're going to have a little fun, treat the fathers special,
0: mm-hmm.
1: and let them have their moment.
0: That part.
1: And that's what we're going to do.
0: Mm-hmm,
1: you know,
0: mm-hmm.
1: I works with my seniors. I love them.
0: There you go.
1: Yeah.
0: That's it. That's all.

0: An event that will be taking place. Shout out to Alderwoman Larissa Taylor, District 9 Alderwoman. On Saturday, there will be a bike giveaway by raffle. It'll be fun for the whole family. 10 bikes given away per hour. And while supplies last. And it was scheduled to be at another location, but it'll be from 10 a.m. to 2 p.m. But it's going to be at Evolve Church.
1: Okay.
0: 6550 North 76th Street from 10 a.m. to 2 p.m. on this Saturday, June 20th. They'll have other activities, bounce houses and all that for the children.
1: Mm-hmm.
0: And, yeah, so that's going on. And, again, shout out to Alderwoman Larissa Taylor, District 9 Alderwoman, with the bike giveaway by raffle, fun for the whole family. 10 bikes given away per hour.
1: Wow.
0: Yeah.
1: That makes me want a bike.
0: Yeah, that part. That part.
1: I haven't ridden a bike in a couple of years. Been a couple of years.
0: Hell, I ain't rode a bike. I ain't gonna even get my time.
1: Nah, I was downtown riding bikes and stuff.
0: The stable bikes count?
1: The what?
0: Stable. You
1: what
0: know
1: is
0: what
1: that?
0: I'm saying?
1: A like, three-wheel?
0: They do count. They do count. Thank you, Xavier.
1: Is that a three-wheel?
0: No, that's when
1: you go to the gym.
2: Stationary bike.
0: It's a stationary bike.
1: Oh,
0: you know what I'm saying?
1: Okay.
0: It's like you
1: okay.
0: go to the gym or you have one at
1: home.
0: Yeah. And you get your ride on.
1: Yeah.
0: So that counts.
1: That don't.
0: Xavier said it counts.
1: I don't know. You ain't out rolling out.
0: I'm safe.
2: Yeah, you're on the Tour de France.
0: I'm safe.
1: I was downtown riding. I was downtown at the, you know, they got bikes down there you can rent. The mm-hmm. one over by Discovery World, they got racks of them over
0: yeah,
1: there.
0: Yeah, I know.
1: Yeah.
0: You got bubbler bikes and I'm stationary.
1: That's what I did. I was doing the bubbler.
0: Yeah, go ahead.
1: No, I had a good time.
0: I know,
1: it was no problem.
0: I know. Yeah.
1: You want to go?
0: No.
1: You don't want to go?
0: Stationary.
1: We could take Cheryl with us.
0: Stationary. I'm just saying.
1: All right, Homer. I'm just saying.
0: Anita Nicole said, FYI, Homer, the afternoon show was talking about the Father's Day. See, I'd never like to call it picnic because of where, you know, that derived from. So I always say the Father's Day cookout and thought it wasn't happening and your name was mentioned. Yeah, no, it is happening. It is happening. The 38th annual Fathers for Progress. You know, that's who we are.
1: Okay.
0: And Brother Andre Lee Ellis is the host. And I'm the co-host and, of course, the musical conductor for the day.
1: Very good.
0: And that's been going on. Like I say, when people look at, you know, the consistency that I have when I get involved with things, 30 years that I've been involved with it. It's been going on 38 years, but I've been involved with it for 30 years.
1: Wow.
0: So my Father's Day for 30 years has been spent at Sherman Park.
1: Okay, nice.
0: Yeah, so. So come on out. Have some fun. The food, horse rides, car show, chess tournaments, all kind of stuff. It's resources, the whole nine.
1: Okay.
0: So, yeah, come on out and enjoy yourself and have some fun. And hear some great music while you're doing it. Free haircuts. We have barbers doing free haircuts.
1: Oh, so, nice.
0: So, yeah, it's a good look. And we have a different entertainment schedule. So, yeah, it's all good. So.
1: Very good.
0: But yeah, that's it. That's it. Anita Nicole said, thanks for the correction. 100 is early. I'm slipping. No, I get it. But yeah, I just like to make sure that people understand, like, for us, you see the pictures, you know what I'm saying? Also with the late James Cameron, you know what I'm saying, where he ended up being able to get out and didn't end up being lynched. But you see them, they were there taking pictures and roasting marshmallows. And it was always a celebration for the white people that watched black people be lynched, hung. You
1: know? Oh, yeah.
0: So, yeah, ain't picking. Well, I can't say the word. I mean, I can, but I'm not going to say it.
2: Why not?
0: Well, you say it.
1: Picnic.
2: Picnic-a-nigga?
0: Yeah.
1: Picnic.
0: Yeah, that's what it was. That's what it was. You're listening. The Truth in the Morning on the award-winning 101.7 FM, The Truth. When we return, is it a gym teacher this time? Who?
1: A gym teacher.
0: What is?
1: Now, this part, MP.

0: ask, you know, they're going to have to get this part together for me. Because these teachers need to really just double down and realize that they can't be doing this to the kids.
1: Well, they should be some of the ones that are fired or let go.
0: Yeah.
1: You know what I'm saying?
0: Absolutely.
1: And I'm sure that he probably, is it a he or a she?
0: It is a he.
2: Yeah. Oh, it's a gym teacher?
0: The gym teacher.
2: I have a funny story about my middle school gym teacher.
0: Uh-oh.
2: On the other side of the break.
1: Yeah, I was going to say, let us take care of this business. We got to take care of these bills. Truth Nation, if you are watching us on YouTube, make sure you hit that like and subscribe button. 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
1: Welcome back, Truth Nation. Again, I'm the legendary Home Blow, along with my girl,
2: Bailey Coleman.
1: And now we want to talk about this Milwaukee MPS gym teacher. He's white. We ain't going to go through it.
2: You don't even want to guess the race.
1: No.
2: Hey. Not this morning.
1: He white.
2: You just immediately went on there, took a nice deep breath and said, okay, he's white.
1: Yeah. You know, we think, you know, the worst right away.
2: But see, you didn't even take the time. When we talked about this story, you opened it right up set to see, oh, yeah, he's white. Okay, anyway. Let me give y'all the rundown on this.
1: Yeah.
2: A Milwaukee teacher is charged after he allegedly grabbed an 8-year-old student by the hood of his sweatshirt and took him to the ground during a gym class. Now, the accused, 48-year-old Andrew Fenske, he was charged with one count of physical abuse of a child, reckless causation of bodily harm, and reckless causation of bodily harm. Now, according to the complaint, the incident happened on February 26th at Fairview Elementary near 65th and Kinnickinnick River Parkway. A Milwaukee police officer was dispatched to the school after the principal called 911. The complaint says that the principal reported that a third grade student had been physically escorted out of the gym class by Fenske and taken to the ground. The officer reviewed surveillance video from the gym, according to the complaint, and it showed Fenske walk over to the 8-year-old student and grab him by the hood of his hooded sweatshirt. The complaint says Fenske was escorted the student out of the gym to the office when the boy began to pull away and flail in his arms. Prosecutors say Fenske then picked the student up, brought him to the ground face down, picked him back up by the hood, and continued escorting him out of the gym. The student later told the police the kids had complained he was kicking balls at them, but he said he was kicking balls at the wall. He told police Fenske grabbed his hood and started pulling him to the office, hurting his neck. The student said he tried to get away before Fenske picked him up by the hips and took him to the ground, which hurt his back. To go a little deeper, with the complaint, the boy's mother took him to St. Luke's Hospital after school. X-rays were taken. The hospital staff noted bruising on the boy's neck and back. Fenske has made his initial court appearance on May 22nd. Court records indicate Fenske was given a $1,500 signature bond and no contact order was also issued. He entered a not guilty plea.
1: I'm just saying. Xavier, at the most, you can put his picture up because it's not an actual audio to the story.
2: But right, there's no audio.
1: Yeah, Andrew Fenske. Listen.
2: That's his name.
1: Yeah. Like,
2: he give a bad name to people whose name are Andrew. We have a former teammate.
1: Yeah, it was Andrew. I don't understand. Like I say, when you are in these roles of authority, you are in a role of where you're a professional.
2: Yes,
1: you have to understand that this is just not the way to go. The way that he handled that, again, totally wrong. You are the one that is responsible. You feel what I'm saying? You're supposed to be the responsible. We know that we have some youth that are irresponsible.

0: and they will try you.
1: Yes.
0: You feel what I'm saying? But again, we have to, in these professional roles, take the higher road. Like, listen, if I have to call whoever I got to call to come down here and deal with this situation, that's what it is.
1: My question is, you couldn't just go to him and say, stop it?
0: Well,
1: I mean, you're the adult.
0: Yeah, you can say stop it, but for some of these youth, they're not going to stop. But that's why I say you got other alternatives before doing what he ended up doing.
1: Exactly.
0: And a lot of these teachers and engineers and all of that, because we didn't heard it all.
1: Yeah, we didn't heard it all.
0: Remember they took them into the little boiler room. And
1: oh, they done all kinds of stuff to these kids.
0: Yeah.
1: Imagine that.
0: Yeah.
1: You know, and then he shows up. His family takes him to St. Luke's, and he ends up with bruises on his neck and back.
0: Mm-hmm.
1: So to me, whatever happened was harsher than it sounds.
0: He beat that child's ass. That's what he did. He beat the 8-year-old's ass. That's what he did. Body slam, whatever. You get what I'm saying?
1: Right.
0: With the type of injuries that the 8-year-old sustained.
1: Right.
0: You know. Yeah. And he 48 years old. 40 years older than this 8-year-old.
1: Listen,
0: and you can't use your discernment.
1: You're almost 50. Let's be real. You closer to 50 than you are to 40.
0: Right.
1: And you're going to go beat this little 8-year-old. Allegedly. Whatever it is.
0: Well, them bruises are real. Like,
1: right.
0: You know what I'm saying?
1: The bruises was real.
0: I know how we had to use in media, you know, the allegedly and
1: supposedly.
0: And all of that. But them bruises, all of the injuries that were sustained, those are documented.
1: Yes.
0: Those are documented.
1: Those are documented.
0: You can say, I didn't do it, but who else was there?
1: Yeah. Where is Fairview anyway?
0: Let me see.
1: Is that on the south side? Because there's some reference to the Kinnickinnick.
0: Oh, yeah. Then that's south side.
1: South side.
0: That's absolutely south side.
1: Yeah.
0: That's absolutely south side. I'm just not understanding why some of these people are just like get out of it. Like, you know what I mean? Like, if you feel the children are out of control and that you can't simply say, okay, well, you need to go to the principal's office or whatever the case may be, leave my gym.
1: Yeah.
0: You know what I mean?
1: Yeah.
0: Yeah. So we got the photo of Andrew Finsky.
1: Yeah.
0: Who is white.
1: Mm.
0: And who allegedly physically assaulted the 8-year-old student.
1: The thing is, now listen, you know when you're getting uptight at work.
0: Mm-hmm.
1: You know whether you need to take a day, a week, or a month off. Let's just be realistic.
0: We got his picture up on YouTube and Facebook Live if you're watching.
1: So when these kids start getting on your nerves like that, you need to take some time because you know you're getting uptight. You know it.
0: Mm-hmm.
1: You know, think about, you know, those days that you, I mean, some people, they drag, you know, you drag going to work every day, right? Mm-hmm, mm-hmm. Some people do that.
0: Mm-hmm.
1: And those are the people that need to switch it to a career situation versus a job situation.
0: Yeah.
1: That's how you enjoy what you do, right?
0: Mm-hmm.
1: Because it needs to be a career decision, you know. And the other part of that is, you know when you're getting to that point where you need to take some time off.
0: Mm-hmm.
1: We all know, right?
0: That part.
1: We all get there, you know. And so you need to start doing that to save yourself from situations like this where they push you so far, you can't even think about it no more. You're making a huge mistake.
0: Bailey,
1: you know?
0: Yeah, Bailey, and I know we'll continue to talk about this and find out what Troop Nation feels. 833-212-1017. But you know that there was another incident at the Walgreens on Brady Street?
1: I'm going to need you to get your family together.
0: I know.
1: They need to.
0: I'm going to deport them.
1: You know what? They're doing things like that.
0: Yeah.
1: You could call ICE. They're right around the corner. They out by me. So I'm sure you could give them a call and let them know, where are you going to say they from, though? You got to find a good spot.
0: Yeah.
1: So they don't come back.
0: Annihilation Island. Take them to Annihilation Island.
1: No.
0: We won't have to worry about them ever again.

0: That's why it's called Annihilation Island. Some people don't deserve to be around us.
1: Well, there's that point.
2: Mm-hmm. So you're a Final Solution type of guy.
0: I absolutely am.
2: Oh, okay.
1: Yeah, yeah, that's good. You didn't know that about Homer?
2: Well, I do now.
1: You do now.
0: We got to get ready to take care of some bills. 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Yeah, I heard the story about this gym teacher and the 8-year-old. What's your truth? 833-212-1017 is the Truth Talk text line. 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
1: Welcome back to Truth in the Morning. I am the legendary Home Blow, along with my girl,
0: Bailey Coleman.
1: And a great morning to our producer, Xavier.
0: Hey, Xavier.
1: Our whiteologist. Can you give us, can you give us your thoughts on this white gym teacher for MPS that allegedly did all of these brutal things to the 8-year-old?
2: Well, it's pretty bad, but, you know, I was telling you earlier, you know, I had an interesting story about my middle school gym teacher.
0: Oh, and do tell.
2: Well, you guys are familiar with Chris Hansen, aren't you?
1: Yeah, to catch a predator. Yeah.
0: Right,
2: yes,
0: right.
2: Yes. Well, he was caught at a sting trying to meet a little girl at the park. It was a whole fiasco. News stations showed up to the school, whole big school meeting with all the teachers and stuff like that. I had him a couple times, never did anything weird to me, but I guess he was only into little girls.
1: Wow. Yeah, that's all you can say with situations like that.
0: It's right.
1: Just like, wow, like, yeah.
0: I guess. I got one over here off the True Talk text line.
1: Okay.
0: Which is 833-212-1017. Stacy said, morning, I worked with a Fenske who was a gym teacher. If this is the same guy, would never picture him being aggressive with students. He would let them walk over them before assaulting. The more I listen to the details, it's him, age and all. Everyone has a breaking point. You know what? That's true. That's why I say it. This could have been like nothing, right? But you got to be able, especially adults, when you work with people,
1: mm-hmm.
0: when you work with children, teenagers, young adults, all the things, when you work with the public in general, there comes a point where you just like, I can't even do it.
1: Right.
0: I can't do it today. I can't do it.
1: Absolutely.
0: And that's when you had that grace. That's when you need to go take you a couple vacation days for real. And you got to realize it before it gets to, you know, a boiling point. You know what I mean?
1: Absolutely.
0: You got to be able to save those PTO days. If you get to that point, you be like, I'm out.
1: Woosahs only go so far.
0: Only go so far.
1: So you have to understand, be like, look, I didn't get my last woosah. I need to get out of this environment or this situation.
0: Sometimes it's toxic. Yeah, sometimes it's just like you've gone so far and your vacation time ain't going to help you and you do need to switch careers.
1: Right, because, I mean, if you want to still be in the career of a gym teacher or...
0: Hey, you may just need to switch schools.
1: That's where I'm going.
0: You know?
1: That's
0: you
1: what I say all the time.
0: I need to go to a different school so I get some different students and I get some different...
1: That's it.
0: You know?
1: That's it.
0: I mean, people talk all the time about how people may switch to different areas. You know, the South Side may be better than the North Side for you to work.
1: Right, right.
0: I mean, it may be better for you to work in Brookfield.
1: Mm-hmm.
0: I mean, they got different types of problems out there. They got different types of kids out there.
1: Absolutely.
0: I ain't gonna lie to you. They got different, and they got different problems.
1: Yes.
0: I mean,
1: this is very, very
0: true. You need, it's like being married.

0: you got to go back and forth. And before you marry that person, you got to decide whether or not the luggage they bringing in.
1: That's right.
0: Is the luggage you're going to be able to deal with for the rest of your life.
1: That's right.
0: I mean, if you can stand it, you can take it. Cool. If you can't, don't get married.
1: That's right.
0: Not to them anyway.
1: Yeah. You know, I'm one like, you know, Beyonce with single ladies, you know.
0: Yeah.
1: If you like, you should have put a ring on it. Listen, I don't believe that anybody, this is just my personal opinion.
0: Okay.
1: I don't believe that anybody should get married because somebody has gave them an ultimatum. Because you really, in my opinion, setting yourself up for failure.
0: Yeah.
1: I only married you because, you know, you said you was going to leave me and I know we had been together all this time and all of that. Because you're coming into it the wrong way. If the person isn't, and this is why conversations are important. You have to really communicate. You got to be honest. You got to be open and be like, look, I'm not looking for marriage, because some people are looking for marriage. And if that's what you're looking for, you need to say it, even on the first date, whether it's at a coffee shop or wherever. I think those type of dates should be at a neutral zone, and not where you up here spending all this money just because you're going to treat the coffee. But we got some prostitutes out here now. I'm just saying. They want you to get their hair done, their nails done. They want you to do all this stuff. Listen, I don't even know if I like you. The hell am I going to do that? And if you can't do those things for yourself, you're not the type of person that I want to be around any damn way. So, but just in going black, if you're not ready, like some people go ahead and you know you need to go ahead on. Bruh, this ain't you getting ready to go into this situation.
0: Yeah.
1: Sis, this ain't you getting ready to go into this situation. Don't try to force me because, you know, he good and he do all the things. And you know, listen, you have to be ready. And if you're not ready, a lot of those marriages end up dissolving after the first year, 2 years. They living in different properties now.
0: Mm-hmm.
1: You know what I mean? I've been blessed to do tons of wedding receptions and some even providing music for the wedding ceremony itself. And, you know, some of those, you know, when you see them later, you're like, yeah, you know, you did my wedding. You know, okay, cool. Yeah, we ain't together now. He was crazy as hell. Be like, damn, you know what I'm saying? You didn't do the crazy check before, you know what I'm saying? But people change. A lot of people are Decepticons. They keep their representative on for a long damn time.
0: I was going to say, representatives do show up.
1: Yeah. And then, you know, and now you thinking this, they're not abusive. They're not this. Everything is everything. But sometimes people are great Decepticons, and they will present this person. And then once they seem to have you, it's like it's a whole different person.
0: Wow.
1: Yeah, that happens. And so that's why And we live in a day and age now that a lot of people ain't even looking for marriage.
0: That's true. Most people ain't.
1: Why do you think that is?
0: I got nothing for you. But my mother was always, both of my parents were always like, do it yourself.
1: Mm-hmm.
0: So, you know, the whole, you know, get your hair done and do all the things.
1: Right. If you can't do that yourself, then what the hell?
0: You know what?
1: You come in a liability. The hell?
0: Never been a fan of that.
1: Yeah. Ladies, I just want you to really think about it in reverse. If you end up, you know, just because a guy says he's interested in you and he'd like to take you out for coffee or lunch, and then you start running down all
0: me.
1: Of these things.
0: That don't impress. See, that's the thing.
1: You know?
0: Taking me out, giving me whatever to get my hair. And
1: that
0: doesn't impress me.
1: Yeah. And listen, so I say for some of those women that do that, and how would you feel if the man say, well, you know, Elon, I got to get my mani-pedi. I need this Tom Ford suit. I need this. You're going to say, you crazy as hell. I don't even know you. But yet you can do it for those that do it. Talking about a gym teacher and more right now. We got Al MKE on the True Talk text lines, 833-212-1017. Al MKE.

0: KE. Great morning. Love you. Appreciate you. What's your truth?
1: My truth is everybody got to stop dating the help. See, the help is always a liability. But the biggest problem with, if you are dating, you got to stop dating like a husband, and you got to stop dating like a wife, and you got to start dating like a 304. Because when you date like a 304, if they do something stupid, you're gone. And then you date other people to open, to broaden your horizons. When you date like a wife and husband, you kind of make them the center of attention. And then you end up getting stale bread in the end. And then you end up kind of settling when they do something stupid. But when you date like a 304, if they do something stupid, you're gone. If they're not meeting your expectations, you're gone. And when you date that way, then that means you won't block your blessings, because there might be somebody who can offer more, whether it's on a mental level, a financial level, or just a good-spirited level. But when you date like a wife or a husband, you end up getting the dookie stick in the end. And all dookie is not good for fertilization, flowers, or vegetables. So date like a 304 and you will never take a loss. Or if you do date like a wife or a husband, you end up jaded and bitter and by yourself. So you have to do what's best for you. It's like car shopping. It's like starting a business. You got to have the best for your assets. And if you don't, then you're going to be filing bankruptcy, and then you're going to be out of business. Have a good morning, everybody.
0: Bye-bye. Right. Thank you, Al. Wow.
2: All right, Al. Another jewel of wisdom.
0: Yeah. With that, we'll take care of some bills. You're listening to Truth in the Morning on the award-winning 101.7 FM, The Truth. There's a story, a couple of stories that I've seen. It says, as grocery stores disappear across Milwaukee, residents face longer trips for fresh food. I don't know if you saw that pick and save video. Sherwin was talking about it yesterday, but I saw it too before that. And just saying how pitiful and how it shouldn't even be open. I don't know how much longer that Midtown pick and save is going to survive.
2: Well, they building a whole new thing over there, ain't they?
0: Yeah, it's a meeting this evening.
2: Ain't they going to knock all that down for the data center?
0: I don't think so. No, they're just going to use that Walmart facility. They're
2: building libraries and everything in there.
0: That's a lot of space, Bailey.
2: So they're going to put all that in, and they're going to build, you know what cracks me up? Okay, so they're going to build housing there too, right?
0: Affordable housing.
2: In the data center.
0: Bailey, we're
2: in the data center area.
0: We'll let you talk about it when we return.
2: The pollution and all that going to be over there too? It's going to be all a part of that.
0: It's not that kind of data center. Data, whatever you want to call it.
2: Okay, listen. It's a smaller, that's what they said. It's going to be a smaller data center.
0: We'll talk to our resident whiteologist when we return.
2: He'll clear it up for
0: us. Yeah. You're listening to
2: White People know it. I mean, what? Let's go to break.
0: Order in the studio will be black.
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0: Is it a crime that I
2: could be
0: data center? Data center.
2: Is it a crime?
0: Is it a data center? You know, and a library.
2: Yeah.
0: And affordable apartments, too.
2: Will they be poisoned in there, or what's going to happen?
0: Well, you know, there's going to be some arguing.
2: Mm-mm.
0: From those tenants living upstairs.
2: Ooh.
0: Okay, all right, Xavier. All right. Order in the studio. Home or blow. I'm just saying. Okay.
2: Here go Bailey Coleman. I'm confused.
0: Okay.
2: They're going to use 100 million watts, right, for the data center. How many watts are they finna use?
0: Our whiteologist, producer Xavier. What is the amount of watts?
14: I don't know. That's why I'm going there tonight to find out.
2: That's a lot of electricity. Mm-hmm.
14: They said it's supposed to be they're supposed to be using 10 times less than the average data center uses, mm-hmm. allegedly.
0: All right.
2: Well, they said there's two types of data centers. This is what dude said on video, right?
0: Mm-hmm.
2: There's two. There's the big ones, and there's the little ones. Mm-hmm. And this is supposed to be a little one.
0: Right.
14: Hey, you know what?
2: Yeah.
14: Well, you know, I guess the developers are supposed to be on the Sherman Hughes show next hour. So.
2: Oh, wow.
14: Yeah. I think they're supposed to be on there.
2: That'll be interesting. We got to definitely make sure we tune in.
14: Yeah. Because
2: they're coming in to preach the goodness.
0: Yeah.
2: And we want to hear what I hear they're going to employ about 20 whole people.
14: Oh, yeah. It should be really good.
2: It should be good
14: it's
2: for gonna that
14: It's going to be a
2: area.
14: Great investment for the community.
2: I think so,
14: I know
2: too.
14: The billionaires come
2: yes.
14: in
2: uh-huh.
14: and, you know, invest and take over.
2: Yeah.
14: Because, you know, billionaires are better than all of us because they
2: course.
14: Work so hard.
2: They do.
0: Right.
2: They do.
0: And don't pay taxes.
2: Well, you know, there's a downside to everything, right?
0: Yeah. But here we are threatened with penalties and... put in prison and all this kind
2: That's
0: of stuff.
2: That's all I'm saying, player.
0: So, yeah.
2: That's it. That's all I'm saying. That's all there is to it.
0: True Talk text lines are open, 833-212-1017. Of course, like I say, they're saying that a lot of the things that people are afraid of, that this place is not going to be that. So
2: they said this is going to be a little...

0: data center.
1: Right.
0: Little data center. And it's not going to bother anybody. It's going to be over there. There's not going to be a lot of noise and stuff.
1: It's not going to use anything. How the noise is going to be used
0: for the residents of the affordable housing that they're about to put in there.
1: Yeah, right. They're going to use a silencer to, you know,
0: I mean,
1: encase everything to where is it
0: warm. Extra thick walls.
2: Well, I guess we're going to find out on possibly on the Sherwin Hughes show today.
1: Oh, yeah. Sherwin's going to break it down.
0: The trip with Sherwin Hughes.
1: He's going to get all the information.
0: He's going to break it all the way down.
1: Yeah. He's
0: gonna, Y'all make sure you stay, keep it right here.
1: That's right.
0: So you can hear, because I'm going to tune in.
1: I'm going to make sure I tune in because I'm going to need to know. Sherwin got the questions.
0: You know he does. He's going to break it down to a fraction.
1: Mm.
0: We going to know exactly what's going to be going on.
1: Mm. We're going to go to Truth Talk text lines. We got Millicent. Millicent, great morning. Love you. Appreciate you. You hear the conversation. What's your truth?
3: Good morning. I'm not able to get to any of the meetings, but I know Mark listens. I just need this to be clear. Let's keep the data centers out for them. Let them have the data centers. We've got the crime. We've got everything else. Let them have the data centers. Unless we're going to do a trade, we're going to send all the crime to them, and then we'll take the data centers. But right now, let that go out there. And I understand that Midtown looks bad. It was built for us. We ran it down. So that might just be an eyesore that has to be there for a while. A data center makes no sense. Y'all already killing us. Why put something in here that in 50 years we find out is killing people? I just don't get it. We've got enough here. If the data center is the only jobs or economic engine that'll come to Milwaukee, it might just be time for Milwaukee to say goodbye. We just don't need a data center. And then y'all say it's not safe here. How the employees going to go to work? You think they're not going to steal their cars? Come on. Just saying.
1: Yeah.
3: We don't need a data center. Let them have the data centers, and we'll take the crime. How about that? It's an even trade, I think.
0: Yeah.
1: Okay.
3: We got enough. We can't. Thank you.
1: All right. Thank you.
0: Okay. Thank you. You know.
1: A newsletter that was sent out by Alderman Mark Chambers Jr. on the 17th said the third open house info session. So for you, Millicent, you'll be able to participate in this one. The third open house info session for Midtown Center development site will be virtual.
0: Mm.
1: So Alderman Mark Chambers Jr. announced today, which was yesterday, that the Saturday, June 27th public informational meeting regarding the proposed Midtown Center redevelopment project will be fully virtual. If approved, the Midtown Center site would house a Milwaukee Public Library branch, a computing facility, storage units, and housing. The second of three planned community meetings will take place in person today, Thursday, June 18th, from 5:30 p.m. to 7 p.m. at the former Walmart at 5825 West Hope Avenue. The third and final meeting on Saturday, June 27th from noon to 1 p.m. will require attendees to link in to participate. Virtual attendees should go to, and it has a link in that press conference, press release to participate in the info session. In addition to Alderman Chambers, staff from the Milwaukee Public Library and the Department of City Development and Developers, AFS Milwaukee LLC, and Gorman and Company will be available to speak with attendees and answer questions during each of the final two sessions. Reasonable accommodations can be provided upon request. Call 414-286-3475 or email adacoordinator@milwaukee.gov. So that was a press release that was given by Alderman Mark Chambers Jr. So I would, you know, encourage people to attend this evening. And if you can attend virtually, you'll still be able to bring the kids to the Homer Blow birthday party for the kids.
0: Listen.
1: It's from noon to one.
0: There
1: My party starts at two.
0: Yeah.
1: But

0: Yeah, all of that. And so we can find out. But again, do we know what time, Xavier, that they'll be on Sherwin's show?
1: I'm not sure. I think it's either the 11th hour. I mean, the third hour.
0: Okay. All right. But yeah, be ready. And Truth Nation,
2: yeah, be
0: I
2: ready.
0: Want these lines to be lit up.
2: Exactly.
0: I want the lines to be lit up.
2: No know. Excuses.
0: That's
2: or,
0: right.
2: What do you call no
0: ENCs. Excuses and complaints.
2: There it is. Yeah. No excuses and complaints.
0: That's right.
2: You now have an opportunity to not only hear what's going on and get your, you know, up close and personal, but you can call in.
0: Yeah.
2: And if you have questions.
0: Jasmine Gooden said that she'll be there. She'll be at the town hall meeting this afternoon, which is actually this evening. Rendition One said that Pick and Save having issues because black kids that they try to hire only work a week till they get a check, then quit. A store can't keep staffing levels to run the store properly in the first place. Speaking of that, we'll go into a story talking about that at the top of the hour. 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
3: It's 8 a.m. If you were supposed to be at work at 8 a.m., you're late. So, gotta let you know that. Remind you, and hopefully your employer is listening and be like, yeah, y'all know the drill. Welcome, Black. Truth in the Morning. We're broadcasting live from the American Family Insurance Studio in the heart of downtown at the Avenue. Bailey is getting her sing on. Go ahead. You gotta say it, though. You just lip syncing? Okay, Bailey's doing a lip sync battle. Okay, her DeBarge. Yeah, that's not L. That's Bailey. Go ahead.
4: So satisfying to me, I must confess it.
3: What, he was still going, Bailey. How'd you stop? Okay, there you
5: gotta
3: go.
5: Be able to sing background too. See, okay. You gotta sing lead vocals.
3: Gotcha.
5: And then background. You gotta be talented.
3: Versatile.
5: Like that.
3: I got you.
5: It's a special skill.
3: Mm-hmm.
5: You know that, right, Xavier? It's a special skill.
6: I have a lot of special skills.
5: Well, there you go. See, Xavier can do it too.
3: All right. Talking about the things that are coming and talking about the pick and save at Midtown that a influencer was talking about and goes and videotapes and was showing us how the store was just in deteriorating mode. But I've been hearing about it for months.
5: Do we have the video?
3: We got a, for that particular Midtown, I don't know, Xavier, do you have the
5: video
3: one
5: that
3: Sherwin played on yesterday?
6: Midtown video?
5: Yeah.
3: Yeah, of the pick and save, where he was saying that the guy had ended up recording it or whatnot, and it was about a 2-minute clip, I believe. Do you have that available?
6: I know you
3: used it yesterday.
6: Yeah, I can look.
3: All right. But while you're looking for that, let's play this new clip that is talking about, as grocery stores disappear across Milwaukee, residents face longer trips for fresh food.
5: Mm.
3: And this is a CBS 58 clip, and it'll help, you know, lead into the conversations and what is going on. Is it the community? Is it the stores? And, you know, they also came up with like a resolution to where they're trying to keep these stores open, like, you know what I'm saying? Give us an opportunity to save the stores. What do y'all need type situation?
5: Right.
3: All right. We got this clip ready, and we're going to show this, and then we're going to talk about it.
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9: An abundance of calls related to what's happening, why are they leaving, how come we did not know, and what we're going to do for groceries, and what we're going to do for prescriptions. So the concern was immediate.
8: On the city's north side, where many of those closures have happened, residents say they're feeling the impact.
10: 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It's leaving us with no resources, no food, no access.
11: 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You know, you need somewhere that's close to home, convenient.
8: 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Let's say you live near 27th and Center. The nearest large grocery store or supermarket is more than 2.5 miles away, a 50-minute walk. So we tried taking the bus. There are a few routes you could take, but this was what was recommended by MCTS during our particular trip to the store. Starting at the Pick and Save, we loaded up groceries and walked to the nearest bus at 60th and Capitol. From there, we hopped on the red line heading east to 27th Street. After getting off at 27th and Capitol, we transferred to the purple line, then rode south to Center Street. That's 2 buses, a transfer, and several walks, all before getting those groceries home. The one-way trip takes about 30 minutes, but for shoppers heading to the store and back home with a bag of groceries, that's close to an hour of travel time.
9: You need grocery and access to healthy, affordable food in your community. and

0: Transportation is a barrier.
1: As access shrinks, community organizations are trying to fill the gaps. 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
2: We bring all the food staples for the family so they can go home with everything that they need for more than a week. So in here, they have everything that they need to fix an entire meal.
1: But many leaders say food pantries can't replace a grocery store, which is why the city is working to distribute nearly $3 million in funding. $30,000 to $100,000 will go to support existing grocery stores for improvements. An extra $35,000 would incentivize them to hire locally. And about $1 million will go to help start new grocery stores. And $500,000 will go to a fresh food fund to get fresh food in our neighborhoods. For residents watching stores disappear from their community, the hope is that help arrives before the next grocery trip becomes even harder. In Milwaukee, Mia Bearden, CBS 58 News.
3: What's your thoughts on that, Bailey?
4: I mean, it's a journey.
3: Mm-hmm.
4: And yeah, an hour, that sounds about right to go 2.5 miles. Yeah, that sounds about right.
3: Yeah.
4: Even though I was in Echo Zone.
3: I was like, where the hell?
4: Is exactly.
3: Poltergeist?
4: Right.
3: Exorcist? I didn't know where that came from.
4: But my question, I guess I have an overall greater question.
3: Is it for the community or who is the question geared towards?
4: It's for us as a community. Mm-hmm. I go to the south side of Milwaukee. You don't see any issues like this. Okay. Why don't we have something that's like a South 27th Street? You could go out there all up and down the street. You got Kohl's. You got everybody out there. And I want to say that I felt like at a point during the time that I've spent here in Milwaukee, we did have a lot of these businesses on the north side. But you could go out there and go all up and down South 27th Street and go to any kind of store you want to. It's packed. People in there buying things. Stuff is going on, you know. But here on the north side, what we got that are surviving now, barely, are beauty supply stores, auto parts stores, dollar stores, right?
3: Mm-hmm.
4: Liquor stores.
3: Mm-hmm.
4: Any kind of liquor you want, you good out here. Any kind of smoke shop you want, you good out here. You might even see a car wash every now and again. But the other businesses, including the grocery stores, are gone. They're gone.
3: True.
4: Why do you think that is? I mean, everybody can't be being stolen blind, can they, over on the north side? Is that what it is? Or do you think that are they afraid of our people? Because our people go in there acting foolish like they did at that Walgreens, which we got an update coming your way in a few minutes.
3: Mm-hmm.
4: Is it that? Are they afraid of everybody? Is that why this is happening?
3: Listen, there are gas stations that have had to have their hours limited via the city common council because of some of the activity and some of the danger that has been created with them being open from becoming drug selling havens, the whole nine. It's a lot. You know, I think there's some things that have to be corrected on both sides. Again, when I think back to what Brother Larry Brazil and Ray Nitti had to experience with the youth that were coming in and destroying and then returning to try to destroy more as if there was anything left to really destroy.
4: Right.
3: You know, we've got to start really penalizing, in my opinion, the PWKs. The people with kids.
4: Right.
3: Because, you know, when I think of parents, again, you have parents that are working, trying to do their best.
4: Right.
3: And even as a parent, you can still end up having some wayward

0: children
1: That's
0: and teens,
1: true.
0: Right?
1: These are
0: but
1: facts.
0: PWKs aren't even trying to correct people with kids. They're not even trying to correct the behavior. Why? Because they are giving the blueprint for the behavior. They on the phone cussing out their girlfriends or they guys or, you know, other family members. They're not showing any family unity. You ain't got to be, you know, and then we have situations that come up at parks and all that kind of stuff. So when you don't have those people that you're supposed to be able to depend on.
1: Right.
0: To try to better our children, better our community, and better our environment. When you see what took place at that Brady Street Walgreens, those things, unfortunately, were also taking place at some of the other Walgreens that have shut their doors. The amount of theft that did take place, and that's not the only thing, but I think it's crazy as hell when we have to go into our Walgreens, our grocery stores, and certain things, and you have to ask for a cashier or somebody to come unlock so you can get some body wash.
1: Yo, Brown Deer Road, Walmart.
0: Mm-hmm.
1: Try it for yourself. I was trying to get some batteries. Just a quick move in there, grab mm-hmm. some batteries, and they're like, oh, yeah, you got to go all the way down there, and then they'll somebody's going to meet you over there, and
0: right.
1: they'll unlock the case. I'm like, for some batteries? Nah, forget it.
0: Yeah, it is.
1: You know?
0: And again, like I say, when you have people who are supposed to keep up with their children and their teenagers or whatnot, and then they're going in stealing. You feel what I'm saying? PWKs, they going in there stealing and fighting and all kind of stuff. You feel what I'm saying? It's a catch 22.
1: I'm just trying to figure it out because I feel like there's more of us than this small minority of people that, you know, you tell me the South Side ain't got a small minority of people that do that too?
0: Oh, yeah, they do. They do.
1: I think that they're afraid of us.
0: Yeah, yeah. And
1: for whatever reason.
0: I'm afraid of some of us.
1: Well, that's true, too.
0: Okay.
1: I ain't going to say I don't clutch my purse sometimes. I ain't going to say that. Not going to say it.
0: We got Millicent returning.
1: I see some of y'all coming.
0: To talk about the North Side. Great morning again, Millicent. Love you. Appreciate you. What's your truth?
2: The truth is, and Bailey, I know it's hard for people who come here, and aren't from Milwaukee. The North Side's problem is the immigration that we had in the 80s, and they weren't foreign. They were people from Illinois and Indiana.
1: Mm.
2: That's what messed up Milwaukee. Before then, we had things in place. Whether they were racist or not, they were things in place that kept Milwaukee a decent city. Then you let these immigrants in, and instead of making them adhere to our rules, we let them come in with the rule, oh, well, you know, you can't penalize poor people. If they litter, if you give them a ticket, it's going to negatively affect them. Instead of saying, if your ass is poor, don't litter. If your ass can't afford your insurance, your tags, and everything you need for a car, get on the bus. Driving is a privilege. It's not a right.
0: Right.
2: And that is what has happened to our city. We have let them ends come in here and take over. Up until the 80s, we had bad things in Milwaukee, but we didn't have niggas.
1: Mm.
2: We had people. We did not. We in Milwaukee, it was a clean city. Mayor Meyer and Chief Breyer had this city on lock.
1: Mm.
2: Now, I'm not saying they were great people. But the city was on lock. Your daughter could walk to the store with a $10 bill in her hand and she was going to come back with the change.
1: Wow.
2: We don't have that. And it's because y'all have allowed these people who look like you and I to come in here and do all this negativity and not penalize them. That's why I say it and people hate me for saying it. Milwaukee is a cesspool right now. You got to get some of these people out of here. And until the police and the city come together and say, we are going to run you out of here, just like they would if you had moved to Port Washington, they would have ran you out of there. We need to do the same thing because you look like me.

0: does not mean I want you around me. Now, I don't know where that came from. Oh, but you can't hurt them because they black and they suffer. No. They are a disruption to our whole community. Y'all are out here trying to find things for kids to do. The people who had the pleasure making them, that's who finds things for them to do. My tax dollars don't go to find Quita somewhere to go twerk. That's not what my tax dollars are for. Okay. I'm sorry. If you can't control your kids, you have no control over what they're doing, then you and your kids might need to go to jail. Because right. This is
1: we got to get ready to go to break.
0: If you had them, you
2: she in here preaching.
1: I know,
0: okay.
1: I know.
0: Bye-bye.
1: All right, yeah, we over some time. But, yeah, she was preaching. We'll come back and allow anybody else who'd like to step onto the altar at 833-212-1017. Truth in the morning. We'll be black.
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0: So, running back to what we were talking, when I was talking about the stores that are actually surviving, or not just stores, but things and buildings that are surviving on the north side. And Brittany said, churches are crazy wild on the north side, too. More churches than stores. We may need to be in those churches. Okay. Miss Sassy said, hey, don't forget about the blood banks that are flourishing.
1: All right.
0: That's true.
1: Plasmas.
0: Because people going in because they need that money.
1: Mm-hmm.
0: That's how they getting extra money to sit at home. I'm just kidding.
1: Bailey.
0: I'm kidding. Just these are jokes, people. All right. And Big CC said,
1: that didn't sound like a joke.
0: I agree with the young lady 100% talking Millicent. About Millicent.
1: Mm-hmm.
0: I've been saying that for years. People from Illinois came in here and seen grass and went crazy. Hey, when I got here, they were talking about the fact that people from Illinois were coming up here and moving here. And there's been people from Illinois moving here ever since, the whole time.
1: Yeah.
0: And they said it was because the welfare system here was better.
1: It was. Yeah.
0: It absolutely was. Illinois.
1: But
0: it can't be now.
1: Yeah,
0: because they done made you go to work and everything right, up in here.
1: W-2.
0: Yeah.
1: But listen, in my opinion, nothing replaces the parent.
0: But
1: when you have people who are not parenting and then come with every excuse, like it's a lot of people that try to come up with excuses and they're not even trying to do things to help themselves.
0: Right.
1: That's why I say, help me to help you. I can't keep trying to share where this information, like people tell us their problems, right? And be like, oh, well, did you know that this is available for people who are going? Now you got to take your ass to those places.
0: Yeah.
1: You got to make those phone calls. You got to go on those websites. I don't know how to use Facebook. You know how to use TikTok. You know how to use Instagram.

0: You know how to use all of the things.
1: Yes.
0: But now you can't find and click on a link. You click on a link to see what's going on Brady Street. You tell them to send you the link to this and send you the link to that. And you can click on all of those links from whatever social media site. Send me this. Send me that. So I'm not trying to hear that. That's why I say I'm allergic to ENC's excuses and complaints, because there's so many things right at our fingertips, Bailey. It's right at our fingertips.
1: Yeah.
0: And the amount of places that are providing free food, let you know where this is happening, where that's happening.
1: Right.
0: You got people that may be like, well, my kid want a bike and I can't afford to get it.
1: Right.
0: You got an event that's coming up on Saturday, June 20th, that Alderwoman Larissa Taylor in the 9th Aldermanic District at Evolve Church is going to be doing, giving away, raffling off 10 bikes per hour. And the event is from 10 to 2.
1: Yes.
0: So again, like, you got to go out and support these things.
1: Yes.
0: You got to go out and get involved.
1: Yes.
0: If you want to sit on your ass and think everything is going to be handed to you, that's not how this works.
1: Exactly.
0: That's not how any of this works.
1: Yes.
0: And I think so many people end up wanting everybody else to do it for them. They want us to come up with this. They want us to come up with that.
1: Those
0: and
1: things.
0: They're not coming up with a damn thing.
1: Nothing.
0: And these is your damn kids
1: yes.
0: that's out here doing this.
1: Yes.
0: So I
1: you know
0: I have,
1: what? You,
0: I have
1: you're
0: problems
1: so
0: with
1: right.
0: That.
1: You're so right. I mean, and it's really ruining, but this is over years,
0: mm-hmm. and these kids,
1: over time.
0: Yeah, yeah.
1: You know, y'all, you know, sometimes you see people, when I see videos like the one from the Walgreens, when I see videos like the ones from the Picket Save, you could look at that and say, and understand how people, especially, you know, you see no hope.
0: Mm-hmm.
1: You see people with no hope. Their biggest thing, what they look forward to, is going out on a Saturday night and fighting somebody in a Walgreens. That's what you look forward to? I mean, come on. You know, you look forward to that. You get intoxicated, you smoke, you do whatever you're doing, and you think the best thing for you to do with your time,
0: mm-hmm.
1: is go kick it at a Walgreens. I don't, you know, I don't understand that.
2: I don't think they're kicking it at the hall.
1: That's a part of their kicking it.
2: They're
1: right.
2: Yeah,
1: that's a part of their kicking it. You know, they go. That's how they probably put a nightcap on the evening.
0: What are they doing for you?
1: Go on over here.
2: Oh, so I think at the end of those nights that those fights are happening, right?
0: Mm-hmm.
2: So. Yeah, I think there's a lot of bars outside there, right? So a lot of people kind of congregate there. So I think the fights, when the people are trying to go seek shelter from getting their butt kicked, mm-hmm. they could run to the store. Wow. That's the only open place.
1: All right. Okay.
0: We got
1: All
0: callers
1: right.
0: coming in on the Truth Talk text line, but we got to take care of this set of bills to get us back on track. 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We're broadcasting live from the American Family Insurance Studio in the heart of downtown at the Avenue. I'm the legendary Home Blow along with my girl,
1: Bailey Coleman.
0: We got to take care of these bills and we'll be black.
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1: No.
0: We're white.
1: Today.
0: Latino.
1: We're Latino.
0: Hmong.
1: Because I want to be on the South Side.
0: You saw what they did with the Puerto Rican Day. I know. We got Anita on our True Talk text lines, 833-212-1017. Then Sherman will be
1: well,
0: headed
1: to
0: you.
1: We didn't have a holiday, and we did that over here on the North Side. So
0: we got Juneteenth coming up on tomorrow. Great celebration. Anita,
1: yes.
0: Great morning. Love you. Appreciate you. What's your truth?
2: Good morning, y'all. This is a funny conversation to me. I definitely agree that, you know, we as a people definitely need to do better. So definitely that. But what I would also say is that we, I'm sorry, I want to just make sure I'm off my blue. Sorry about that. What I want to say is, you know, I'm a kid from the 80s, and the one thing that used to trip me out as a kid was listening to my mother, my grandmother, my aunties talk about the people that came from Chicago. And both sides of my family are from the South. They came here in the early 50s. And I just used to think to myself, y'all got a lot of nerves on this phone gossiping, and as country as y'all are, talking about people from Chicago and welfare, and half of y'all sitting on welfare. This was my mindset as a child.
1: Mm-hmm.
2: So I just thought this was pretty funny. I was like, are y'all kidding me? Now y'all literally talking about the neighbors, y'all talking about who moved next door, and y'all country bucks came from the South, and my grandmama out there popping chicken necks and all kinds of stuff and eating pig feet. I was like, the audacity. So this was my mindset as a child. I was like, how y'all gonna think y'all better than anybody else? How y'all, now that I'm grown, I look back at it like, how was y'all so bougie? You know, when I was little, but y'all was just as country, the audacity. So as a kid, I just saw the split and how we treated each other in the community once people were migrating. And my best

0: friend when I was younger came from Chicago, and I just loved her. I loved her family. I loved their style. But, oh, it took my mom a long time to get adjusted to her. But I was like, she didn't even do nothing. And I was to be like, how are you on welfare, mama, talking about her on welfare? Like, make it make sense.
1: Y'all both on welfare.
0: I just wanted to just drop a little humor in there.
2: You're right.
3: We're going to Sherman. Sherman, great morning. Love you. Appreciate you. You hear the conversation and dialogue. What's your truth?
4: How y'all doing today?
3: Bless.
1: Great.
4: I wanted to add something that I had seen on TikTok. It was funny as can be, but it gave a little thought to it. This dude said, why somebody don't start a tough, you know, ninja club where you can bring guns, knives, bazookas, machetes, anything that you want that's going to kill yourself. Why somebody don't start that way? And the reason why I say it's kind of funny, but it can be kind of true, is because now you know what you're going there for. People these days, when we go out or I try to go out, I want to go out to have fun. I haven't been out in a while.
1: Right.
4: I don't want to go to any place I got to shoot my way in and shoot my way out.
1: Yeah.
4: So if you start a club, but you know goodwill, they got a boxing ring in there. They got a thing which you can throw them axe. You can go all there. Everything that you want to do what you need to do, you can go there. And you know exactly what you're going there for. Because when people like us want to go out, we want to go have fun. We want to enjoy ourselves, talk to some women, you know, whatever we want to do to have fun.
3: Absolutely.
4: We want to go there. Yeah. So those dudes, and women too, that want to go out and have missions, once y'all start a club, that all that what you want to do is in that one place.
3: That's right.
4: Get an abandoned warehouse and put the lights on in there. Just kill up each other, because that's what you want to do. And I'm so sick of this other thing that when people come and they'll say, well, there's nothing for these young people to do. There's plenty for them to do. Plenty.
1: That part.
4: But one of the first things they can do is they can clean up right there in front of their house.
1: Man.
4: That's the first thing they can do.
1: Yep.
3: That part.
4: That's all the one thing.
3: No lies. Thank you, Sherman.
1: Thank you.
3: That's it. But, you know, the place that he's speaking of is kind of like what I say with Annihilation Island. People that want to do all that crazy stuff, you go there. We fill the island up, and then we hit a switch, and they evaporate. You get what I'm saying? They vaporize, like, blam. Then we ain't got to worry about it. Because if that's what you want to continue to try to do, then, yeah, that's on you. That's on you. That we don't put us in the mix of that.
1: Right.
3: And one of the things, I was so happy while I was listening to The Truth with Sherwin Hughes yesterday.
1: Mm-hmm.
3: And he had brought up, like, there was a caller that called in and they were talking about, you know, well, you know, the system and the slavery. And it was like, stop bringing that up. Like, we use that so much as a scapegoat, in my opinion. A lot of these people that are coming up now, adults or not, they don't even know nothing about it. They're not interested. This is why I be hoping that every year when we have Juneteenth, what does Juneteenth mean to you besides just a celebration? It's a celebration for what?
1: Yes.
3: A lot of people don't know what the Juneteenth Day celebration was for and what it's about.
1: Exactly.
3: And why we've been blessed to have the longest running Juneteenth Day celebration in the country.
1: Yes.
3: You know? But do you really know what it is when you see a picture or an image with chains being broken?
1: Yes.
3: Do you really understand what those links, what that means, what some of the people and the images that you see? Do you know what it means? Are you even concerned?
1: Yes.
3: Or are you just trying to go get some roasted corn or some barbecue? You know what I'm saying? So
1: that part.
3: My thing is, we have to really want to learn our history. Or, yeah, you bound to repeat it.
1: Yeah, you bound to repeat it.
3: But you want to blame everybody else. A lot of these, they not concerned. And when people are trying to teach them about their own heritage, about us as a people, our culture, how we are kings, we are queens.
1: Mm-hmm.
3: You feel what I'm saying? Like, they not interested in that.
1: Yeah, not at all.
3: They're not interested in that.
1: They are
3: interested in trying to scam our own damn people. And that's crazy.
1: Because we will take
3: advantage of us. And then people will talk about, well, it's about proximity. No, some of these fools, no, that's not it. Not in a totality.
1: Mm-hmm.
3: Yes, some of that might be true.
1: Yes.
3: But let's not give them excuses. And again, when people are not held accountable,
1: that part,
3: they're going to keep doing it. When you look at a lot of these youth,

0: unfortunately, and the Toys R Us adults, this ain't their first ride in the rodeo.
1: No, it's not.
0: It's not. So when we act like, oh, well, you know, everybody makes mistakes. Yeah, do something once or twice, you know what I'm saying? But even that second time is questionable.
1: Yes.
0: But if this is your habitual pattern, this ain't no mistake.
1: Nope.
0: They know. That's just like when they commit a crime and they see law enforcement. Why are you running? If you're so bad and bold and talking about what you're going to do on social media and all of that, well, why don't you stay when law enforcement comes?
1: Exactly. Why you got to run?
0: Because you're going to be held accountable. You know you're going to be held accountable.
1: Mm-hmm.
0: You know you may face charges for whatever it is you're doing.
1: Yep.
0: So we got to stop trying to get, in my opinion, giving people passes. Again, those who want better and are willing to go to the facilities and the programs that are ran by people that look like you.
1: Yes.
0: We got to do our part, in my opinion.
1: We got to do
0: and
1: better.
0: And stop talking about a lot of these people. They don't even understand what the white man, we can say it on a different level because we know.
1: Yep.
0: Some of these people ain't even trying to figure it out.
1: Not at all.
0: They not. And because of that, that's why I say I'm allergic to ENCs, excuses, and complaints.
1: Yes.
0: Because some of us aren't even trying to do better. It's some stupid ass things that some people are doing. And it's like, why are you doing that?
1: Yeah.
0: Why?
1: Why?
0: What was your logic?
1: Don't you want better? You have to want better. And I'm not going to chase you down to give you better. I'm going to tell you about it. I'm going to give you the opportunity. But that's what it is. An opportunity for
0: you. Help me to help you.
1: Help me help you.
0: And if you're not willing to take that, therein lies the bigger issue. When we saying like they know, man, like how do you jump in the seat of someone who has been indicted for selling drugs or moving illegal guns? And now you go, once they get indicted and locked up, now you want to take their place. But then you want to talk about snitches. You saw who had their name in the discovery.
1: Listen.
0: You knew who had their name in the discovery, and it was somebody close to them.
1: Yeah.
0: So now you think you're going to be different?
1: Right.
0: Like, come on, people. Like, some of this stuff is, it's not hard, but a lot of people make it hard, and they want to blame it on other things instead of taking self-accountability and be like, you know what? I know what I did was wrong.
1: Yeah.
0: I know what I did was wrong.
1: Yeah.
0: And you have to own it. Own it.
1: Yeah, you do. You have to own it. You have to understand it. And you have to improve.
0: That part.
1: You got to improve. I mean, think about it. Think about this. Now you've done something wrong and you got to spend your time looking over your shoulder, wondering, are they going to pull up on me? Is this the moment? Is this when it's going to happen? And then think about the peace that you'll have. If you straighten all that out, stop doing all that. Just live right.
0: They're not interested in watching Mississippi burning. They're not interested in going black watching Roots.
1: Because they think it can never happen again. But guess what, y'all? We 5 steps away from that. You may think, oh, it ain't going to happen, this and that, blah, blah, blah. Yo, listen. There's an ICE facility not far from my house. Give them a call. You get the wrong, you run into the wrong person. They'll swear you from another country.
0: Mm-hmm. You know?
1: Deport you.
0: And
1: they're tired of putting people in jail.
0: The naturalization situation is going on.
1: They're tired of putting people in jail. We're going to get rid of y'all, too. Yeah, they're tired of putting people in jail. But jails is full. We ain't trying to pay for you no more. We about to, you got roots someplace else, we going to send you there.
0: Right. Now, you know, people doing all kind of crazy things, but then they want to call out mama. But what about when mama was saying, don't do that?
1: Mama was trying to tell you.
0: Like,
1: mama was asking you.
0: Yeah.
1: Please don't do that.
0: This group of people you hanging with,
1: you're going to get locked up or shot or killed. It ain't no big deal. It ain't no big deal. Such and such is cool. No, I'm asking you not to do that. Now, you ought to respect your mama enough just to go by what she says and do what she asks you to do. Mm-hmm. You came this far. She got you this far. But there comes a point where she can't be responsible for you no more.
0: That's right.
1: So one of two things is going to happen. Either you're going to listen to her and do what she says and go, fly, straighten up and fly right, or you're going to end up out there with the rest of them.
0: Right. And again, I never want to omit, and people will notice this about

0: me about the fathers. Yes, we know that there are a lot of situations where the father may not be in the child's life or the children's life, but there are some great fathers out here that are trying to do their best. The deck has definitely been stacked against black men.
1: Yes.
0: And we understand that.
1: Yes.
0: But we have come up with ways to still come out standing strong.
1: Absolutely.
0: And to be survivors.
1: Yes.
0: So, you know, we have to come together. And sometimes that man that ends up being that figure for your sons and daughters, that it may not be the biological father, but why kick that to the curb?
1: Yeah.
0: You know what I'm saying?
1: Oh, yeah.
0: Help is help.
1: Yes.
0: Somebody that is trying to step in where somebody else stepped out.
1: Right.
0: And you
1: I
0: have
1: don't
0: to
1: want
0: be
1: you to,
0: right.
1: You know, all this and
0: yeah,
1: that, you
0: yeah,
1: know.
0: Yeah.
1: I mean, short of putting their hands on your child, if they got something to say and they're able to, you know what? Let me just say this. Single mom right here. Mm-hmm. And I have had a blessing when I was bringing my child up. Not only were my brothers able to help me, even though they weren't here, mm-hmm. and my brother cousin, they weren't here.
0: Right.
1: You know, they weren't here in the state, but they were able to step in and help, as well as, you know, they got on the phone or whatever
0: mm-hmm.
1: and, you know, chopped it up with them all the time, every
0: right.
1: week. As well as there were plenty of men here that I worked with that were
0: oh.
1: able to, you know,
0: there you go.
1: Fill in the gap.
0: There you go.
1: And he was blessed to have male instructors, brothers. You know what I mean?
0: Mm-hmm.
1: That helped him along the way, too. There were so many people that stepped in, and I'm so grateful for each and every one of them, because it can be tough.
0: Yep.
1: And somebody else needs to help you.
0: That's
1: and
0: right.
1: you need to be able to, you know. And sometimes it's one of your female friends has something to say, and they can reach them, and they can, you know, it's just so, you know.
0: Yeah.
1: We have to be grateful for the people that God has put in our lives.
0: That's it. That's all. We got to get ready to take care of some bills. We'll be back in a moment. 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
4: Welcome, Black Truth Nation. I'm the legendary Homer Blow, along with my girl,
5: Bailey Coleman.
4: And we're talking about some things that we don't need to be making excuses for.
5: Right.
4: You know, a lot of these people know that they're doing wrong.
5: They do.
4: And we try to, we have some people that try to cover it up with, well, because they ain't got nothing else to do. That's a lie.
5: Well, you know what?
4: That's a lie.
5: You know, people don't have hope when they don't care.
4: Mm-hmm. True.
5: They don't care. They don't care about what they're doing. They don't care about, but there are some things that they care about.
4: Mm-hmm.
5: And I would challenge everybody to just care. Just think about how someone else feels
4: mm-hmm.
5: when you steal their car.
4: Right.
5: You know, would you want that to happen to you?
4: No,
5: you
4: they don't.
5: You finally get yourself together.
4: Mm-hmm.
5: You finally got all the things you want rolling in order. And then somebody comes along and steals the car that you worked so hard to get. And not only steals it, but messes it all up. So
4: that's
5: you
4: right.
5: ain't even got it. You ain't got nothing. And you have worked all this time to get that car, to get you to work, to take your mom to dialysis mm-hmm. or whatever, to do all mm-hmm. the things that you mm-hmm. need to do in your life.
4: Yep.
5: And somebody just comes along and steals it and ruins it.
4: Acts like it was nothing.
5: And you have nothing. And you still got a car note on that car.
4: Mm-hmm. And, you know, shout out to, Ray Nitti and maybe Shannon. And, you know, they're talking about doing a community cleanup. And, you know, I get it. And the calls to action. I'm not going to no more damn call to action meetings. I'm not. Because it's time to just see the action. We shouldn't have to keep calling call to action meetings over the same things. These meetings are usually derived around the same things over and over and over and over again. So, I mean, I support the fact that that's what, you know, they're going to be doing and calling a call to action. I'm not going to those kind of meetings and all that kind of stuff. I'm not doing it because we've been doing it for decades, Bailey. We've been doing it for decades. And a lot of people don't appreciate the fact that you're giving them another chance. You're giving them an opportunity. They squander it. They squander it. It's people, it's grown-ass men and women that are crying in these rooms saying, you know, no, you know, our children this, our teens this, our young adults this, our grown people this. And there are people who are making a mockery out of it. And be like, well, we tried it, but didn't nobody do this? And you can call it giving up if you choose to, but no, I've been doing it for decades. And but to show that my heart and my passion is still there, I don't stop, you know, talking about it. I don't stop trying to help give ideas and solutions to change it. But these things have to be put into motion. It's not going to be anything new that's going to be brought up at some of these meetings. I went to my last call to action meeting last year.
5: Mm-hmm.
4: And I was promised it was going to be different this time. So I went. There was supposed to be a commitment from all types of organizations that, you know, yep, this ain't the last one. We're going to do this. We're going to do that. Ain't been another damn meeting since. Nothing has came about that call to act, which had all the people, Bailey,
5: mm-hmm.
4: all the people, all the organizations, the elders, the youth. There was a youth panel. There was everything, everything that you would have felt needed to be there. It was all there. And it hasn't been a follow up since.

0: sense. And with that one, I was like, okay, I'm going to give this one more chance, you know, because it definitely touted that it was going to be different. And we're not going to drop the ball and let it go.
1: Yeah.
0: Well, that ball is deflated.
1: I just like to encourage people, pick your passion.
0: Mm-hmm.
1: It's kind of difficult to be spread all over the place.
0: Mm-hmm.
1: And find out where you can jump in on that.
0: Right.
1: If it's breast cancer, if it's, you know, getting the youth together, getting the youth off the streets, you know,
0: mm-hmm.
1: whatever it is, helping bring grocery stores back to Milwaukee, whatever it is, and then dive in and do whatever you can do. Take whatever time. If all you can do is show up to a meeting, that's a lot. If you can contribute, maybe you can donate something or something, you know, do that. But find your passion and figure out how you can contribute to it. And just be a soldier for that. And that'll be your contribution, because everybody can't do everything and everybody's working and doing their things. But find your place to fit in to help make our community that much better.
0: Yep. Yep. Absolutely. And again, so I've never given up, but there's just certain things that these calls for that have not derived the change. And everybody, I mean, all of the people that were there to instill what these people would need, whether it was the parents, whether it was the teens, whether it was the Toys R Us adults, whether it was some other youth, all of the things and allowing them to speak and say, what is it that you need? What is it that is not happening? I've been to these meetings for decades, and we're talking about the same damn issues.
1: You know, my thing with the youth is, when we were coming up, you better stay your behind at home during the summer.
0: Mm-hmm.
1: You could hang out with your brothers and sisters if you got them. Watch TV if that's what it is. Clean up your house. You had to do your chores. And mm-hmm. then sometimes we sit there and play games, play mm-hmm. cards, play right. whatever. But the goal was, hey, we're not out here in these streets doing whatever, right?
0: Mm-hmm.
1: We're not out here accosting people, causing problems, doing all the things.
0: Mm-hmm.
1: That's not necessary. Yep. What's necessary is for you to be safe, be at home, have a good time. Okay, it's boring.
0: Mm-hmm.
1: Well, you know what? When you get older, you'll have plenty of time to have a lot of fun. But you can make it fun.
0: Yeah, Anita Nicole said, I'd rather be in the trenches than be on the benches. Listen, they burying our ass in these trenches.
1: Yep.
0: They are becoming our graves. You get what I'm saying?
1: Yep.
0: So this is what I'm saying. We got to hold people accountable. Don't say that you're going to do this. This group breaks off into a section and say, we're going to be in charge of this. People got to do what the hell they saying they doing, because right now we are being buried. We're suffocating in these damn trenches.
1: Wow.
0: Bailey, what you got?
1: I just want y'all to trust God, do good, and have a great day. I'll see you tomorrow. Me and Xavier will be here tomorrow. Homer going to be in a parade.
0: With the Homer Blow Foundation, Inc., nonprofit 501c3. But our Truth 1017 family will be in the parade as well.
1: Yes.
0: And will be set up in the 2900 block on King Drive. I love you, Bailey.
1: I love you too, Homer.
0: I love you, Xavier.
2: Oh, I love you too.
0: I appreciate.
1: There's love in the building.
0: Up next, the award-winning Truth with Sherwin Hughes from 9 to noon. And it has not been completely confirmed that those developers will be on Sherwin's show. So we hope they will, but they have not been officially confirmed. And then noon to 1, the lunch break with Ray Nitti and maybe Shannon, followed by Manon Sabir, the Grapevine, from 1 to 4. And then we'll tap in with Jazz Tyler from 4 to 7. Love you, babes. Talk to my agent. We're about to hear for now. Peace.
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0: Jazz?
1: Yeah, what's the word? Meech, it's Thursday.
0: It's like a Friday, though.
1: I was going to say it's Friday. It feels like a Friday.
0: Yeah, it feels like a Friday today. It's Thursday. You know why it feels like a Friday?
1: Why?
0: Because we're going to be on Juneteenth.
1: That's right.
0: All day tomorrow.
1: That's right. It's going down. I'm excited, too. I'm excited. I feel like Milwaukee is one of the top cities throughout the entire country that celebrates Juneteenth still and does it at such a high level.
0: Mm-hmm.
1: And it's an amazing event, man. Like, to see, I love the fact that it's not one-sided, where it's just one certain type of thing. You have all types of people from the community, the old schools, the bikes. You know.
0: I'm more interested in the food.
1: Me too.
0: The parade seems like it's going to be ecstatic.
1: Yes.
0: But, yeah, the food is pretty much what we look forward to. Some of the African world dancers and stuff that'll be around there.
1: And Truth Radio will be in the parade as well. Come and catch us tomorrow morning in the Juneteenth parade. We will be riding by, passing out some newspapers and some flyers.
0: Milwaukee Courier.
1: You heard? We want to see y'all tomorrow. So it's going to be a dope weekend, man. A super dope weekend. Speaking of events, today, Meech and I, the Tapped In segment, will be officially covering MJ's listening party. Shout out to MJ, E2, Wavy Boy, the whole team. His listening party will take place at Brownstone, 7 p.m. this evening. And I am excited. He has a song called Pretty Woman. So all the ladies need to come out for this show. I'm telling you, it's going to be amazing. It's free to the public. Get there early. I'm telling you. You do not want to miss this event.
0: No, you don't.
1: Sunday is Father's Day, Meech.
0: Yes.
1: It's going down.
0: It's going down on Father's Day. You know, it's going to smell like barbecue.
1: Don Toliver at Summerfest tomorrow. Moneybagg Yo at Mr. B's
0: Saturday.
1: Yeah, I thought
0: you was leaving. You said you was leaving. You weren't going to be here.
1: No, I'm staying. It's going down too much this weekend. What you got up for the weekend, Meech?
0: Father's Day, I'm chilling, being with the kids.
1: What you saying, show day?
0: I mean, pretty much.
1: I know that's right.
0: You know, throw something on there, but on the grill, get it cooking, get it rocking, but basically just be chilling, man. You know, get that one day, you know, receive all them text messages, respond to all my other fellow fathers that's out here, talk to my dad.
1: Yeah.
0: You know, stuff like that.
1: Shout out to all the beautiful black men who are fathers, stepfathers, role models, real models, all of the above. Happy Father's Day to y'all, for real, for real.
0: Mm-hmm.
1: We got some special guests coming in today. Who we got?
0: Yeah, we do. We're going to be talking opportunity today with Emmett James.
1: Okay, that's fire.
0: Pretty much, we got a well-known videographer, Ray Shotit.
1: Let's get it.
0: We'll be talking a lot of things, culture, with him, you know, how I

0: looks behind the lens, you know.
1: Ray Shotta is so dope. He came to one of the youth events. I love his work ethic. I love the quality of his videos, mm-hmm. that he actually take time out to try and network and build relationships with people, man.
0: Yeah, let me give you a fun fact, though.
1: Mm-hmm.
0: Rick Taylor, we had him and Ray used to be in a group.
1: Are you serious? Yeah. I can see that. That's crazy, though. Yeah. I can see that. I can see that.
0: They used to be in a rap group.
1: I feel like our city is super dope when it comes to generations of music and entertainment. Like, for us, it was like Philly Flyboy, Stan Perry.
0: Mm-hmm.
1: Then it moved over to the Ray Shotta. Like, we always just have mm-hmm. super dope people in every arena.
0: Yeah.
1: It just doesn't stop.
0: The videographer thing on Facebook been kind of kicking up this week, so we're going to talk about that too with him, see how he feel about that. You know, a lot of people have been, a lot of artists been pretty much having a lot of backlash with some videographers. They done drug Ray into it, so we're going to see.
2: Oh, yeah, I saw that post the other day.
0: Yeah.
2: Somebody talking about somebody. No refunds or whatever.
0: Yeah.
2: 4 to 6 weeks, no turn, like, all right.
0: Yeah, yeah.
1: 4 to 6 week turnaround?
0: I mean, you know.
2: I think it was, it said 2 to 3 week turnaround, but it's been 6 weeks and they haven't mm-hmm. done a video.
1: 2 to 3 weeks is a lot, though.
0: I mean, you should expect your video should be two to three
1: weeks.
0: Maybe
1: I'm just spoiled. Shout out to Von Harris. Von was my videographer in Philly. I never waited more than 3 days.
0: I mean, it's almost like a rush, you know. And, you know, it depends on who you dealing with, what type of relationship you got with the videographer, but
1: right
0: for
1: the now
0: most
1: the standard
0: part,
1: is
0: yeah.
1: 2 to 3 weeks.
0: Yeah, you should expect it to be, because you know it's not that many high level videographers here. So if you're dealing with somebody that's dealing with a lot of clients,
1: you gotta wait.
0: Yeah, you should expect the day after your video.
1: See, I don't 2 to 3 weeks.
0: I mean, that's why you ain't rapping.
1: That is why. That's one of the reasons, because when I want what I want when I want it, and that's just gonna be that.
0: Yeah.
1: You feel me? So you said we talking opportunity mm-hmm. today, right?
0: So the opportunity, what's the opportunities out here?
1: Like in Milwaukee or just overall? And what like we talking jobs, relationships,
0: yeah, opportunities in general. What's the opportunity? Like, do you have the right opportunity? The opportunities you get, mm-hmm. is they for you? Mm-hmm. You know what I mean? Is you taking those opportunities, or is pretty much the city or things in around us, is people shaping the opportunities that you could grasp?
1: Yeah. Well, me personally, I feel like I'm not going to say I was never given an opportunity, but majority of the opportunities that has come specifically from Milwaukee has been because people didn't listen to things that I said or the vision in the beginning, and they are in desperate need of my assistance.
0: Mm-hmm.
1: Not because they genuinely believe that I deserve it. I've had to go on outside of the city. You know what I'm saying?
0: For better opportunities.
1: For better opportunities. And then I always end up bringing them back, the resources back, right? But I'm not going to say that there aren't opportunities here, but there's biases. Mm-hmm. You know, there's opportunities for specific types of people. Me personally, I am not a woman who was spoon-fed with the silver spoon. I didn't have anything given to me. I didn't take the orthodox way where I was in a sorority. None of that stuff.
0: Yeah.
1: Everything I have, I literally had to get it out the mud on my own.
0: Like, create the opportunity.
1: Create the opportunities, yeah. Right. But for the generation under us, I do feel like there is more opportunities than it was when we were their age.
0: Mm-hmm.
1: I feel like it's more, but
0: is they taking those opportunities?
1: No. Some are. I don't think some. I think for those who aren't, I think it's a matter of, not that there aren't opportunities, but it's taking so long, you know? And sometimes every opportunity isn't like for you. You know, it may not be a good thing, because some things comes with, it's attached to some strings.
0: Yeah.
1: You know what I'm saying? And they recognize that, right? And they are more free, more independent, more entrepreneur style. They don't want to be controlled. Mm-hmm. So some of the opportunities that are there, if they come with too many stipulations, then I think for that percentage that don't necessarily take those opportunities, that's why.
0: But it's like, you know, the

0: opportunity that's out there, is it the same opportunities we wanted versus is it the opportunities they need?
1: I don't think they ever give us what we want. Mm. And the reason why I say that is because it could be packaged up as if it's something we want, but what's under the wrapper is everything that they need, mm-hmm. you know? And if they do, which is very often, give us an opportunity that we want, again, there's stipulations, there's strings attached to it that solely benefits them.
0: I mean, but if you choose the right opportunity, mm-hmm. obviously it'd be probably the one you want, but it's opportunities that you just might have to take order to get to or reach the goal that you want.
1: That's what I was going to say, because I don't even think it's a matter of, like, if there's opportunities. I think it's a matter of what you just said. Do people want the opportunities? Because a lot of times when certain opportunities are presented, you may think you want it. You really don't. You're just acting out of survivor mode. Yeah. You're doing whatever it takes to get to where you need to get to.
0: That's why I said, like, is the opportunities outdated?
1: Yes. Yep. Yeah. They come with too many limitations. It's like, I mean, the city is progressing for sure, but we're still behind.
0: Mm-hmm.
1: Culture-wise, we're still scared to fully embrace what's happening because they are so used to dealing with or presenting opportunities for the other Milwaukee.
0: Yeah, because it's like if you put this opportunity in front of you, this opportunity in front of you, this opportunity in front of you, and some retrospect, is it an opportunity or is it a force? You know what I mean? Like, mm-hmm. We only have these available. You got to take it or leave it, unless you don't get the opportunity mm-hmm. to go to the next level, in a sense, or reach your goal.
1: That's what I'm saying. Sometimes it comes packaged as an opportunity, but it's really a motive.
0: Mm-hmm.
1: You know what I mean? Really. Like, I don't.
0: So what's the opportunity then?
1: It depends. I mean, that's a loaded question. It's broad. So that's what I'm saying. It depends on if we're talking career, relationships, if we're talking, what are we talking?
0: Mm-hmm. Let's figure it out. Like, what we talking? We talking opportunity, Truth Nation.
1: We want to hear from you. 833-212-1017. We got to go to break. Do not touch that dial. Tap in with Jazzy and Meech, 101.7 The Truth.
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0: It's your girl, Jazz Tyler. 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We'll see you at the Juneteenth Festival as we celebrate freedom, culture, education, and community together. I am excited, man. It's going down. Mm-hmm. It's going down tomorrow, man. We got the Howard Fuller High School Cheer Team. We got the Brewers. We got 101.7 The Truth. Arnold Woman Cox, District 6. There's so many people who are going to be a part of this amazing parade.
1: Mm-hmm. And it's always good to see, like, the kids.
0: Yes.
1: That won the honors.
0: The pageant. Yeah. Shout out to all the pageant finalists for Mrs. and Mr. Juneteenth.
1: Yep.
0: That's so dope. So, today we are talking opportunity, Meech.
1: Yeah. Is opportunity real?
0: Oh,
1: I mean, that's basically where we kind of broke down in the first segment. Is it what it pretty much the perception of it is? You know what I mean? Is they actually give you the opportunity to do this, or they just pretty much kind of forcing the way?
0: Shout out to the chat. So the Lazy Gang said, I believe it's also situational. To that point, I believe it's situational. I would say is the opportunity genuine?
1: Yeah.
0: You know what I mean? It's real, but is it genuine? Because, again, every opportunity isn't for you. You can't take every opportunity. You know what I mean? You just have to go based on what your standards are and your boundaries are. If it allows, for me personally, before, like, and the reason why I work this way now is because I used to feel like whatever opportunity came my way was from God. Mm-hmm. You know what I mean? Like, whatever it is, it is for me, good or bad, is going to help me get to where I need to go to. And then I started learning that I can't take every opportunity.
1: Yeah.
0: Like, sometimes I have to sit back and figure out, just like when you go to a corporate job and they put you through orientation, they go over their company's core values and all of these things, right? It should apply to you as well. Does my core values align with this opportunity? Yeah. Does what I stand for, what I believe in, my morals, my integrity, does it align? If it does not align, I don't care what it looks like how it's made up, but if it doesn't align, then I cannot take this opportunity.
1: Yeah. So how many opportunities you think you left on the table? Take a deep breath.
0: I'm going to be truthful. Not a lot.
1: Mm. Why not?
0: Not a lot. Because I've never been afraid to make a sacrifice or to take risk. You know, whether I had it, whether I was up or down, I've never been afraid to. I didn't know if it was going to work. I didn't know what was to come of it, but I've just never been afraid.
1: Mm-hmm.
0: And I'm also very good with discernment.
1: Yeah.
0: If something feels off, I don't touch it. You know what I'm saying? No matter how bad I want it. So opportunities that have come my way that I necessarily didn't take, the few that did, I would say it was more so, I was younger and it was more so due to me being immature in my attitude. Mm-hmm. You know what I mean? And that was just a few opportunities, because every opportunity that has come my way, I have been successful in.
1: So do you think the youth these days is leaving their opportunities that's being created for them on the table?
0: I don't necessarily think, I think some, yes, but for others, I think it's more so us having to prove to them why they should take the opportunity.
1: Yeah, but that's why I said, is it the opportunities we want them to have? Does that even make sense for what's going on in their world?
0: I think it should be opportunities that they want to have.
1: Yeah.
0: Because, again, they're not going to be youth forever, right? They have to go through life with the decision that someone else made for them, just like all of us, right? Mm-hmm. We always have to go through life.

0: with decisions that other people make for us.
1: Yeah.
0: So I think when we are presenting or creating opportunities, like, and not, because I'm going to be honest, right? We have this thing in Milwaukee where, oh, let's bring the youth to the table. Well, it's the youth who decide everything. You know what I'm saying?
2: Yeah,
0: it's,
2: I mean, they curving the decisions we making based on their actions, in a sense.
0: But the youth who are making decisions aren't necessarily the youth that we're catering to.
1: Yeah.
0: That's where the miscommunication comes mm-hmm. in at, right?
2: Yeah, we had a talk last night with Vaughn, and we pretty much got into that. And we were saying, you know, he said the high peak hours is like 12 a.m. to 4 a.m.
0: Mm-hmm.
2: So you doing programming before that, it ends at 10.
0: Yeah.
2: You know what I mean? How does that kind of align with the opportunity, or just how did that align with making it safer for them to be out here?
0: It,
2: you know what I'm saying?
0: To be honest with you, it doesn't, because there's a reason why we do the lock-ins the way we do them. And it's not just because of what we think, but we actually have data mm-hmm. from when we first started doing it that shows that during this time, when we keep them from 8 p.m. to 8 a.m., in this specific area, this demographic, this age group, the crime decreases
1: yeah.
0: because they're in our care.
2: See, so that's given an opportunity to be somewhere at the time where they want to be somewhere.
0: Facts.
2: You know what I mean?
0: Mm-hmm.
2: And I think that's something that should be available. But like you said, like if when they at the table, or if we bringing them to the table, where do they want to go? Why are they out here? Is they really looking at what the adults is doing at 12 o'clock? Because that's the time everybody step out as an adult. You know what I mean? So that, is they trying to recreate that feeling for themselves? Like, oh, well, they doing it. If that's what, you know, they looking at.
0: I mean, honestly, Meech, we did it. Like, yeah. We was out here at 12, 1 in the morning in traffic, riding all up mm-hmm. and down 27 in Capitol. You know what I'm saying? Or we was at house parties.
2: Busting donuts.
0: We was at house parties. We were in the neighborhood. Like, we was outside, too, yeah. at the same time.
2: And that made me think about the caller the other day. Said, like, you got to literally think about how you was at that age.
0: Yes.
2: And I always think like that.
0: Yeah.
2: Like, like I told you, when I look at my son, I remember being his age.
0: Yeah.
2: To be able to relate with him.
0: Yep.
2: At what he might be feeling or going through at the time. So, just trying to create the opportunity for the kids be... It be difficult, but it literally is like we controlling mm-hmm. what their opportunities are.
0: And to that point, I mean, obviously as a parent, you know, you have to have some type of say-so when it comes to opportunities. You have to screen it. But for me, I think what we need to do more of is, what is it that y'all want to do? Mm-hmm. And then let's figure out how we can support it. So to that point, for example, when Kalea was up here a couple of weeks ago, and me and you were talking about organized team mm-hmm. takeover, right? What does that look like? That looks like hiring the youth to be an event planner, an event manager, you know what I'm saying? Security, giving them roles and responsibilities mm-hmm. so that they can have full control. And all we do is say, offer guidance and assistance and say, well, based off of my experience at this age, it will work better if you do it this way. But if you want to do it that way, go ahead. I'll be here to support.
2: It's almost like the idea when schools let them skip and they kind of organize the senior skip day.
0: Right.
2: With the students and the staff.
0: Right.
2: They organize that.
0: Yes.
2: You know, it be sometimes where they might have another location or something, but that's because they want the privacy in mm-hmm. a sense. You know what I mean? They want to be able to do what they want to do.
0: Yeah.
2: It's nothing wrong with that, but it's still letting them know, like, yeah, you could do whatever you want to do except this.
0: I don't think we need to teach them not to be out and not have fun. I think we need to teach them how not to die.
1: Mm-hmm.
0: You know what I'm saying? Like, it's okay. We understand you want to have fun. Do you remember when we were younger, we had, like I said, we had the clubs, Amistad, H2O. Mm-hmm. We was in traffic. You know, think about how many of us was at these events, especially traffic, in cars, late,
1: mm-hmm.
0: no issues. No fights, no nothing, right? We have to teach them how not to die, how to enjoy, like literally enjoy what it is that they're trying to do.
2: Yeah, I mean, we didn't see the city or let's say the neighborhood get involved until we did traffic. Everything else was like
0: facts.

0: depending on the business owner that we was, you know, whoever had the club. Mm-hmm. I don't remember nothing too bad happening at Amistad or nothing like that. Like, no shootouts or nothing like that. I don't, you know, y'all can fact check me. But,
1: No. There never was. Yeah,
0: but I don't, you know, to significant like that to remember, you know what I mean? Especially how often we was there.
1: Mm-hmm.
0: And then to for everybody to really reminisce about that, it has to be not have an issue like that.
1: Yeah.
0: Just based on the stories, you'll see people on Facebook talking about, oh, how you went to Amistad, or just the dance culture when they bring it up. So, I mean, like, we had that opportunity to have fun late at night.
1: Absolutely.
0: You know what I mean?
1: I mean, that's what, think about it. Like, the other night, over the weekend, when it was, like, super nice outside at night, I was just sitting in my backyard like, I miss this. When you could sit on the porch at 1 or 2 in the morning, door open, like, just sitting talking all night, you know, or in the car, ride. I used to love to ride around the city, ride past the lake late at night, listening to music, you know, all of that.
0: Mm-hmm.
1: That, like, it's not normal anymore.
0: Yeah, I mean, just because we're in an older generation, I could literally point to, like, a few times to where I'd be like, I know what's going on at the club, or mm-hmm. the situations that you see happen at the club. It's not our generation.
1: Yeah.
0: You know, because when we step out, with our generation, it seems like we've been there before. We've been to the club. We had them experiences young,
1: mm-hmm.
0: and we know how to conduct ourselves. But then you'll see somebody that's in a younger generation, or you can see a crowd of people, and you could kind of identify them as a younger generation and be like, well, did they have the opportunity to know how the club scene really
1: used to go? They don't, but they have the opportunity to make monies that they teacher make. They have the opportunities to live the life of an adult. They have those opportunities.
0: Yeah, I mean, I couldn't.
1: So they're chasing that, and they don't care about the opportunities that we're presenting, because they are already making it happen for themselves the way that they want to, whether it's right or wrong.
0: Mm-hmm.
1: You know, like, when I look at a lot of the youth out here, they grown. They got money. They dress like adults. They live an adult's life.
0: Mm-hmm.
1: Half of them be, you know, in high school with their own house, or staying with a 22, 23-year-old. They got their mm-hmm. own crib. You know, they just live like adults.
0: Mm-hmm.
1: So they don't, it's the mentality of like, I don't need nothing from you. Nobody was there for me anyways. I'm going to create my own opportunities.
0: Mm-hmm. But is they able to create their own opportunities?
1: I think they are. I think they just have to. It's how they do it, and it's what they're doing.
0: But that's what I'm saying. Like, us as adults in this space, like, I feel like we holding
1: the
0: position of them creating opportunities. Because it's like, we're dictating the opportunities they get.
1: Yes.
0: You know what I mean?
1: So I agree.
0: It's like, I don't even know what it looked like for a teen to create an opportunity. I haven't mm-hmm. seen, you know, for them to create their own opportunity.
1: Yeah.
0: You know what I mean? And that's just something that's been on my mind.
1: And it's like, by the time we get something that's already accounted for, this is what we want to do. Based off of what?
0: Yeah.
1: Who told y'all that this needs to be done?
0: Funds already allocated towards this.
1: Who told y'all that these are the opportunities that the youth want?
0: Mm-hmm.
1: They didn't. I'm sure they didn't tell you. And if they did, it's only to select a few.
0: Because we're going to be at Juneteenth. Do you feel like they got the opportunity to be down there?
1: Yes.
0: Do you think they're going to take the opportunity to be down there?
1: No. I don't.
0: So you feel
1: I don't know who they is, but
0: the youth. Like, we're talking about the youth. You feel like they're gonna take the opportunity to be down there after a couple years of people saying they don't want them down there?
1: It could go one or two ways. They could either not come, or they can take it over.
0: That, or why everybody down there? They take the opportunity to go somewhere else.
1: Facts. That's why I say they could either not be there, or they can take it over.
0: Yeah.
1: But it's gonna be one of the other. Me personally, I'm not even going to say that. We got to go to break. We want to hear from you. We are talking opportunity, 833-212-1017. Do not touch that dial, 101.7 The Truth.
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0: 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Meech, what are we talking today?
1: We're talking opportunities, but you just mentioned me over the break.
0: Don't start, Meech.
1: That is Friday.
0: Yes.
1: And we should be talking about the opportunity. Okay, I'm going to switch it from just strictly opportunity, us being abroad, to kind of scaling it down a little bit.
0: Okay.
1: We're gonna go opportunity for opportunity. So we're gonna start with the opportunity you have in dating.
0: Uh-huh.
1: What's the opportunities or people, you know, we're talking people in a sense. Like, how many opportunities you think you got out here?
0: Oh, that's what you really gonna ask me, Meech. You know what? Bro.
1: No, I mean, like, so, I mean, what does a real dating opportunity look for you? Look like for you? And would you take the opportunity if it arises?
0: So.
1: You know, you just said you don't leave nothing on the table.
0: Nothing but my plate, you dig? As far as dating goes, I'll say this. Opportunity with dating, you have the opportunity to build something incredible, mm-hmm. right? If you select the right person, you have the opportunity to build a legacy, a family, a business, you know, unconditional love. Like, there's so much that comes with opportunity. You also have the opportunity not to play in people's face. You know what I mean?
1: Yeah.
0: Like, there's it just depends on what you're dealing with and who you're dealing with. But for me personally, you know, I'm okay with the opportunity that I have right now.
1: Mm-hmm. Opportunity to say no.
0: I'm okay with the opportunity I have right now as far as saying no, but also saying yes.
1: Okay. Options. Optional.
0: No, there is no, like, there's always options, but when a certain opportunity is presented to you, and again, you grow through the process like a career or anything mm-hmm. goes, does it align with my morals? Does it align with my integrity? Is it a safe space? Is it something that I can depend on? Is it something that's reliable? You know, mm-hmm. can he lead? Is he a man?
1: Yeah.
0: Do we got his stuff together? Can he teach me something?
1: And I think men have the same thing, same aspirations about women. But do you feel like just because, okay, I open opportunity for somebody to talk to me.
0: Mm-hmm.
1: Or somebody had the opportunity to talk to you, would you open the opportunity for them, you know, for you to talk to them?
0: Yes.
1: Sometimes you don't even want to say it.
0: No, like, so you have to make opportunity.
1: Yeah.
0: You know what I mean? Like, it's, you have to thoroughly take time, and I'm learning this, or I have learned this. You have to take time, sit back, and really put effort into the situation, learning and understanding what you're dealing with before you even present the opportunity. I think nowadays we are, and I'm guilty of it too, is like, you just present the opportunity right away. Like, this is what I, you know, no, you don't even know if it's what you want. Just sit back a little bit and see if this is the right opportunity for you. And then you present the opportunity.
1: Yeah, do people... do you think people open up to people like that?
0: The right people will. You will know it. You will know. Like,
1: you think so?
0: Yeah, I know. I know.
1: Okay.
0: I know so. The right people will open up, because 9 times out of 10,

0: They're waiting. They're waiting for you to present the opportunity. Mm. You know what I'm saying? Whether it's good or bad, they're still waiting as far as their intentions. They're still waiting. So, again, I've learned to, you know what? If this is something I feel like works for me, like not what I like, mm-hmm. not just what I like, but like what I need.
1: Yeah, but everybody not taking it that way. Everybody looking like, or some people take the opportunity for a come up.
0: Absolutely. Or to stroke their ego. Or to, yeah, absolutely. Especially in the line of work we do. It's a lot of those. Mm-hmm. Men too. You know, it's a lot of those. But for me, I'm in a space now where I feel like a certain opportunity, when it presents itself and you don't have to question it, that's the opportunity for me. Mm-hmm. That's the opportunity for me.
1: So let's talk about the opportunity when you you had the opportunity to get married.
0: I did. Yep.
1: Yeah. How did that feel?
0: Honestly, I don't know.
1: You wasn't excited?
0: It's not that. I was so young. Yeah. I got married at 25. So
1: It didn't feel like an opportunity. It just felt like that's what you're supposed to do.
0: Exactly. Like it felt as if I'm doing the right thing for my mm-hmm. children, right? It felt as if this is something that I've seen in my family. And I believe that this opportunity can produce opportunities for my children, right? Mm-hmm. Excited, yes, but I didn't fully understand it. What I will say is, because I had the opportunity of being married before, it prepares me for the next opportunity of being married. You know what I mean? Mm-hmm. The skill sets that I've learned from being a wife versus being a girlfriend is completely different. Mm-hmm. Learning how to love a man properly mm-hmm. and what he needs is different as far as my outlook. Whether I'm single or not, these are things that happen because I had the opportunity of being someone's wife.
1: Yeah.
0: Right? So, again, opportunity is important on every level. Personal, career, relationship.
1: Yeah. Did he present the opportunity correct?
0: He did. And again, we were young. I just feel like if I could do it all over again, as far as not just with this specific person, but just with marriage in general, I wouldn't get married that young. Because in your 20s, you're still trying to figure out who you are as a person. Mm-hmm. And you still are trying to heal through whatever you've been through.
1: Tell or teach somebody about you when you still learning yourself.
0: Yeah. But what I do appreciate is that I've learned so much from being someone's wife that my next husband is ride or die forever.
1: Oh, he ain't gonna have the opportunity to leave this time.
0: Oh, no, he ain't gone. It's a wrap. Once you win, you win. Ain't no out. Truth I'm Nation. Never letting him go. We gotta go to break.
1: Come on, Truth Nation.
0: Tap in. Do not touch that dial. 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
0: 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It's your girl, Jazz Tyler Digi Meech. 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Shout out to the chat. Shout out to My D. My D said he didn't deserve that young pie. You have to be raised to be a wife or a husband. It's a big step, high risk. He also said be a good friend to your future mate first. Very important. Meet their pastor, friends, family multiple times, and you will learn a lot. Amen. That's the truth. Meech, we got a special guest in the building.
1: Yeah.
0: Who we got?
1: Famous rapper Emmett James.
0: Let's go. Welcome to Tap In.
3: I don't know about famous, but I appreciate it.
1: Locally famous to me.
0: Yes, indeed. Welcome to the show.
3: Thanks for having me.
0: How are you?
3: I'm doing all right. Doing all right.
0: Are you mean it or are you just?
3: No, I'm doing all right. That's a good question, though. I know people say stuff in passing that they don't mean, but.
0: Absolutely.
3: I'm solid.
0: Thank you for joining us today. Yes, indeed.
1: Yeah. So we talking opportunity today, man. So let us know how you've been doing it and what you got going on first.

0: I'm doing good. I'm doing solid. Can't complain. This summer for me is very busy. If you a musician or artist in Milwaukee, you know the summertime is where you like eat.
1: Yeah.
0: Street festivals and all that type of stuff. So I got a lot of that going on. I've played a lot of them already. Local mm-hmm. Street Festival. I did Morgan Park Picnic. I did Pride Fest. Tomorrow is Summerfest at T-Mobile Stage. And then I end my summer with an event that I produced myself with a friend. It's called the Emmett James Big Band Barbecue. Mm-hmm. I play with a 20-piece band.
2: Wow.
0: Yeah, and it's a fundraiser concert. So every year we pick an org to partner with, raise money for them, stuff like that.
1: Yeah, how long that's been going?
0: This is the fourth one and the last one, probably. Yeah.
1: Why the last?
0: I think I'm moving next summer.
1: Oh, okay.
0: Yeah, I'm sorry.
1: You moving again?
0: Yeah.
1: Yeah.
0: Hey, I was in LA for like 8 years. I just came back 3 years ago.
2: You going back?
0: I want to go to Brooklyn first.
2: Because
0: I've always wanted to be in New York. If I like it, extend it, but it's like something I'm doing on my way back to LA.
2: Yeah. Going back to Cali.
1: So how the music been going?
0: Music is good. So here's the thing. I'll try to make this short. So I was doing music full time as an independent artist up until last year. I almost got evicted for being a rapper. Not like discrimination wise, just me being stubborn and not getting a job. And I was like, you know what, Em, it's time for you to work. So I'm a barista. I work at like 5 coffee shops. So that's what I do. What did you ask me? I went there for a reason. What'd you ask me?
1: I said, how the music be going?
0: Oh, the music is going good. So when people talk about music, I just work so much, and then I kind of like just fit in music where I can, but I'm so dedicated to it. Online, it might look like I still do it for a living, but or like 100%, but work, I'm just working and then fitting in music where I can.
1: Yeah. So you say you went to L.A. for 8 years and came back. So, but you from Milwaukee, right?
0: Yeah, born and raised on the north side.
1: On the north side, so what neighborhood?
0: In high school, I was off of 18th and Hampton. Before that, I was on 45th and Wright, like right around the corner from Washington High School. My dad lives off of 27th and Capitol.
1: Yeah.
0: But I live in Shorewood.
2: We was waiting on it.
1: You say you live in Shorewood.
0: I've been there for like a year.
1: Yeah.
0: Yeah.
1: So, if somebody from Milwaukee hasn't seen you in 10 years, what would surprise them the most about you?
0: I gained a lot of weight.
1: Really?
0: I used to be like tiny, like a pencil. Shout out to people who are shaped like a pencil. I a lot of weight. But everything else is the same.
1: Yeah.
0: I'm still like vibrant. I'm still into music and coffee. I'm still chasing my dream because that's important. And I still ain't married, and I still ain't got no kids.
1: Yeah.
0: It's the same. Yeah.
1: We got Emmett James in the building, man. We talking opportunity. And what opportunities exist in Milwaukee right now that artists and creators are overlooking?
0: This might be corny or generic. The opportunities that you could create for yourself. I think a lot of time, even right now, there's some discourse online about, like, people not getting booked for stuff. And I'm kind of one of the artists. If you outside looking in, I could see how you could be like, I ain't playing everything. Yeah. And I get it, because I felt that way before too. But I've also like created a lot of opportunities for myself. So when I was in LA, and I'm using that as an example, but mm-hmm. it could be used as a parallel. When I first got out there, I played one showcase and it was like a pay to play thing. And I didn't like how it went. And then from there, I started throwing my own backyard shows.
2: Yeah.
0: And then that turned into opportunities. So it's the same thing. That I have done here and that people can do here. Like, you got an album coming out, EP, whatever, book your own show. There's a gallery on the Walker's Point called Var Gallery. They charge mm-hmm. $50 to rent the space.
1: Yeah.
0: Bring a band, bring your own crew, whatever. It's primarily an art gallery, but secondarily, they don't want to overcharge musicians and artists, so they're just like, yo, use the space how you want to use it. Be respectful, but it's $50 to rent it.
1: Mm-hmm. So you think it's just a lack of information?
0: I do think that there's some opportunities that sometimes we get overlooked on. Like when the Bucks won the thing, the person who came up with the song was not from here.
1: Yeah.
0: And shout out to that person. Like, I think sometimes the bigger corporations do miss the mark a little bit. It's like, dang, like we could have. But as a DIYer, if you don't like something, create opportunity for yourself. If you can't get a residency at a venue that you like and they got a program, create your own. That's

0: that's just kind of where I'm at with it.
1: One of the things I want to touch on that you mentioned was the rhetoric about not being booked for certain events, right? And why certain people are the only ones who get these opportunities. One of the things that people have to understand too is that if you get an opportunity and you make it successful, they will always call you back.
2: Yeah.
1: That's the point of making sure that when you take the opportunity that you do what it is that you need to do. So it's not a matter of people are constantly being left out, but if it's not broke, don't fix it. If I book you and you do a great job, why do I need to book someone else when I can just book you?
0: Yeah.
1: That's the reality.
3: Yeah. So, I mean, but is the opportunities aligning with the culture?
0: I think they do. We just got done. Oh, it was off air. We was talking about Summerfest. We was talking about, shout out to Ashelle and MK Groove.
3: Oh, yeah, we was talking about that.
0: Yeah, and she set up a whole, like, you want to play Summerfest? Then join this competition. And now there's a bunch of people. Some people didn't make it. Some people did. I got some friends who are playing Summerfest that way this year. And, like, she's giving them an opportunity to play. And you get to play with a live band that you won't got to pay out of your pocket.
3: Yeah, but
0: I
3: got to
0: pay my
3: people,
0: band out of my pocket.
3: But some people not taking the opportunity because they feel like their music don't fit the live band or their music don't fit what Summerfest offering, but they want to be on the stage.
1: Listen, first of all, if Jeezy can do a whole orchestra to Thug Motivation 101, I don't want to hear that you can't take your music and put it with... Music is music.
3: I mean, Boosie just showed up with the trap orchestra.
0: I missed that.
1: Music is music. I think it's more so a lack of confidence. I think because they aren't used to playing with live bands and they're afraid. Mm. I don't necessarily think it's because they feel like their music don't fit.
3: Yeah, so what you think the biggest thing standing between Milwaukee talent and the next level?
0: I think when we're talking about stuff that's truly impactful, I think that's always going to be on a, like, corporate organizational level. Like, if I'm the Milwaukee owner of the Milwaukee Bucks, who I don't know what it is, I'm speaking ignorantly, but just using them as an example. If I'm the owner of the Milwaukee Bucks and I have an opportunity to change some, like, an artist's lives here, like, it's people like that who could move and that stuff like that. And I think that it's like giving Milwaukee artists opportunity to do that. But where we meet them, not meet them in the middle, but again, on our own individual level, we just have to keep doing our own thing.
3: Because that's what I'm saying. Like, it seemed like most Milwaukee artists is kind of dependent on the corporation to kind of, or the organization to be like pushing the initiative that they trying to, you know, do rap. So we throwing these events for you to rap. No, that ain't what's going on.
1: Yeah.
3: So.
1: Yeah. I think they just want love. Like, when you look at other cities and states and you're looking at their teams and different things, they are including the artists from their city.
0: Yeah.
1: But it's also, too, about relationships, not just from the artist stance. I feel like a lot of these major corporations don't take the time to really learn the community. Sometimes they do it because they have to. We have to do a fundraiser. We have to show up. But, like, if you actually learn your community and don't take advantage of them, then you'll be able to build these relationships and you'll be able to utilize what's in the city versus outsourcing.
0: Mm-hmm. Yeah. And I think, so that's that answer. I think organizations, corporations should do that. But if I'm a person who cares about those opportunities and I'm upset that I'm not getting them, then I'm going where they're at.
3: Mm-hmm.
0: I'm going to the galas. That's what they're doing. They're going to galas. They're doing art exhibits. And, like, if I really care about those opportunities, then I'm going to go meet those people where they are.
3: Yeah, cause
0: show my face.
3: Because you mentioned about the opportunity in Los Angeles, and that kind of pissed you off to where it's like, okay, I'm going to go create my own.
1: Mm-hmm.
0: Yeah, because I played a show. I was the only artist there with a band. They had a second round called the Encore Round, and we didn't make it to the Encore Round, even though we were the only act that got a real encore from the audience.
3: Mm.
0: And from there, I was just like, you know what? If I'm going to lose money, I'm going to lose it throwing my own events.
3: Yeah.
0: So.
1: Facts. Yeah. As a person who has done events, there's nothing more satisfying than dictating what you want to do.
0: Yeah.
1: You know what I mean? Mm-hmm. Like, I get to do it my way, and if I fail, I'm the only person to blame.
3: Yeah. So, was you kind of like in the when you was in the transition, creating your own opportunities, did you still look back like for other opportunities, or you just stuck to creating your own?
0: No, I did a lot of my own shows, but I also just tried to be in the building. Like, I was a... I mean-

0: quick. I was working at Golden Voice. Y'all know what Golden Voice is? Mm-hmm. It's the company that produces Coachella. So I make coffee in their corporate offices. So just being in the places where I need to be to connect with the right people.
1: Yeah.
2: Absolutely. We got to go to break. We got Emmett James in the building. We want to hear from you. 833-212-1017. 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

0: more political power than we've had in years past. And just as we're starting to gain more political power, that's when they start to take away our districts. And guess what? You didn't see it coming.
1: What's the word, Milwaukee? It's your favorite producer, Meech. 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Tap in. With Jazz Tyler.
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9: 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It's your girl Jazz Tyler Digi Meach. 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
9: Well, normally me and Meach go and eat on Fridays, but today is our Friday. And I'm looking at Emmett's flyer that says the Big Band Barbecue featuring the Lemon Pepper Steppers. And I am extremely excited to see this event, but I'm also hungry now.
10: Yeah. That's why I said the Lemon Pepper Steppers.
9: Tell us about this. I see it's Friday, August 21st. Give us a little bit more details on this event.
11: So it is a fundraiser concert at the heart of the event. Every year I pick an organization to raise money for. First year was MPS Foundation. Second year was Future Urban Leaders. Last year was Your Move Milwaukee. This year is the T-Bay Arts Center. And so it's the time of the year where I play with the largest ensemble. I'm doing a 20-piece band. I'm going to list these instruments to be annoying. Drums, bass, okay. Keys, guitar, mm-hmm. 3 saxophones, 2 trumpets, 2 trombones, 2 flutes, a mini choir, and special guests. There's food, Daddy's Soul Food and Grills, usually okay. Our food.
9: Yeah, folk. Going down.
11: Yeah, it's a good time. And it's the last one, so... we would love to have whoever wants to pull up.
9: Absolutely.
10: So tell us about your experiences at Summerfest.
11: Tomorrow is my second time. The first time was in 2023. I was on the same stage as Diggable Planets, except I played at 2 o'clock. 17 people. And this time, and we did tracks, a DJ and a violinist. This year we get to do a 6-piece band, and we get to play a later time. T-Mobile stage, 6:15, on Juneteenth. Mm-hmm. I don't think it get better than that, besides me headlining. But
10: like you said, 17 people. So that opportunity, you think that was a good opportunity? Like, how do you feel about that opportunity?
11: I thought it was good. I do think it almost felt like I didn't play Summerfest for real.
10: Yeah.
11: And I was appreciative of it, but I was like, okay, when I do this again, I want it to be a later time. And I have that rule with myself every time. First time I played Brady Street, I played early. Mm-hmm. First time I played Summer Solstice, I played early. And I was like, okay, next year when they ask me, or if they do, I want to push to like be like, hey, can I play later?
10: Yeah. So what caused you to implement the band into your music?
11: I've been playing with live bands since I was in college. Mm-hmm. So I used to play stand-up bass and

0: my middle school orchestra. I dropped the instrument when I went to high school because at the time they didn't have the instrument, but I love live instrumentation. So it's like a healthy jealousy. I wish I knew how to play an instrument for real. So I love to play with musicians.
1: Mm-hmm. What would a young person who feels like they're behind in life, like what would you tell them?
0: Give yourself grace and keep living.
1: Yeah, because at the time, did you think about quitting music when you said you couldn't afford
0: I don't know. There's only one time where I was like, do I really want to do this? I mean, as artists, you have those moments, but it was when the pandemic happened.
1: Mm-hmm.
0: I was like, because I put all this work into this show, and it was like a venue that I loved in L.A., and then the pandemic happened, and it just like messed up the show. And I was like, so my dream could just, something could just happen, and I could. But other than that, I've known I want to do this since I was at Reagan High School.
1: Okay. What's the biggest thing that you say you've learned along the journey?
0: I would say to persevere, to not give up. And as you get older, because I'm in my early 30s, I know I don't look it. Thank you. is that your dream and what it looks like for you could change. When I was 17, it was, I want to be rich and sign to good music. And now it's, I just want to make a living, like a living off my art. And now it's, it's okay to have a job to help continue to, like it just, as I matured, the way I think about it has also matured.
1: That's what's up, bro.
2: I have a question for you. Since we're talking opportunities, do you believe that there's really a lack of opportunities or that we're just not aware of the ones that already exist?
0: I think both things happen at the same time. I think the one that's probably more important is the lack of opportunities. Because again, the people who could give the opportunities is what shape shifts things and changes things. But I think both. Happen. It's, people have this art, this discourse on hip hop all the time. Like there ain't no good music, but there's a ton of DIY independent underground artists. You just gotta look big and search for them. So I think, but both happens at the same time. Sometimes more than the other, depending on what season we in. But I think both happen.
2: Yeah. Absolutely.
1: So what would a young Emma James think about the older Emma James?
0: Bro, you got to hit the gym. No, I'm just playing. I think a younger Emma James would be proud of me and to tell me to keep going and not to chase your dream, but don't neglect other adult stuff like your health and bills. Because there was one point in time where everything was music, and I didn't think about nothing else.
1: Yeah.
0: Not RRS is on me. Anyways, we're not talking about that.
1: So they got the opportunity to come get you.
2: They gonna always take those opportunities.
1: We're here with MJ's Truth Nation. We talk opportunity. What opportunities you think that have the most impact?
0: The ones that where, like, whole cultures, if you will, can rally behind them. Again, I think when the Bucks won, that was a missed opportunity for a Milwaukee artist.
2: Mm-hmm.
0: I think that, and sometimes it's hard to say these things because when you say them, there are artists. Like, I could say, I wish the Bucks supported more local artists.
1: They do.
0: But they do. That's what I'm saying. Wave Chappelle be at the... Mm-hmm. So sometimes it's hard to speak on stuff because it'll make it sound like you're trying to slight something else. Mm-hmm. And you're really not. It's just like... I just think that they could, I keep using the Bucks, I don't know why, but like, it's just corporations and organizations like that.
1: Yeah.
0: David Gruber is all over the city. Hire artists to make a jingle.
2: Yeah.
0: Summerfest, hire an artist to make a,
1: So
0: stuff like, it's just moments like that.
1: Mm-hmm.
0: For 414 Day, I don't know, whoever's over that, not whoever's over it, but big, just more of those things need to happen.
1: Yeah.
0: But that requires you to be tapped in.
1: Yeah.
0: Facts. Ear to the street. And I think sometimes when you're so high up, you just not tapped in for real.
1: So you think the city is separated because of that?
0: Possibly. I just think we could do a better job at, I heard somebody say this once. They were saying the reason why a lot of artists in Milwaukee want to leave and go to bigger cities, because

0: that they don't feel supported. I don't necessarily feel that way.
1: I don't think they. I think they is.
0: But I do think it's some truth to it. The more you support them, the more they won't want to leave.
2: I think it's support, not necessarily, because people will support reposting, sharing, you know, downloading music or things of that nature. But the city doesn't support economic growth for this lane, meaning the opportunities.
0: Yeah.
2: That's the type of support that made me leave multiple times. It's people here who would pull up if we do shows or whatever, but there's no the economics of it.
0: Yeah.
2: You know what I'm saying? Like, the city is not creating that structure.
1: I mean, and to his point earlier, like, we got to create the opportunities or the structure for ourselves of what we want it to look like.
2: Yeah. I think we've done a great job. To me, in Milwaukee, I feel like we've been doing a great job of that.
1: Yeah, I mean, to use Zig's example, I don't want to have to depend on the Bucks.
2: Yeah.
1: For a music industry opportunity.
2: Yeah.
1: You know what I'm saying? Like, that's not what they do.
2: Yeah.
1: You know what I mean? So.
2: Absolutely.
1: For rappers to be like looking at corporations or people that has nothing to do with music, they're using music to drive their other message.
2: Mm-hmm.
1: You know, which is an opportunity because they need the music, but. Like, you should be in the music sector of what you're trying to do.
2: Yeah, I just don't think that Milwaukee has ever been, and I'm speaking from a stance of the people who control a lot of this, their ideology of this city is not ours. That's why I keep saying that Milwaukee and this Milwaukee.
0: Mm-hmm. No, I think that's a great point. I think sometimes, as somebody who's lived in a bigger city for a decent amount of time, I think sometimes people will come from Atlanta and LA and New York and be like, we want it to be like that. And that's not Milwaukee.
2: It's not.
1: No.
0: Milwaukee is what it is. And I think once you realize that, like, we don't have major record labels here.
2: Right.
0: Like, that's not who we are. But we have artists who went viral, who got national attention. It's not a lack of talent. You just got to, but I think that's why people go to other cities.
2: Yeah.
0: Hey, I need to go to New York to do this, and then I come back. Or I need to go to... but yeah, Milwaukee's more. We're not Atlanta. We're not LA. We are who we are.
1: And I think that's cool though to go to places.
2: Yeah.
1: But if you're gonna sit here and complain, or you think the opportunities is not here, and you actually have individuals that's working trying to build the infrastructure, trying to make it not like New York or not like Atlanta, but just
2: its own. Yeah.
1: Like, within the confines of Milwaukee, we have to be our own industry at that level. Do the business at that level.
2: Mm-hmm.
1: You know what I mean? To his point, he went and started, he got a band. He went and started his own thing. So whatever the business looks like for that,
2: do it.
1: But
2: we're talking to people who majority don't even know the business too.
1: But we also talking to people that can take those positions, that know the business, that's looking for something
2: but
1: else to do with a business degree.
2: Why aren't they?
1: Because. It's not the opportunity there for
2: that part. Hello. Shout out to the chat. Madi said, a corporation is not supporting rap music in this city. It has too much money in it for them. That's a fact too.
1: Yeah.
2: If they don't see it as a beneficial, it's not beneficial, then why do it?
1: Yeah, we sitting here with Emma James. Man, you got something else to say before we get out of here? Shout outs. Promo.
0: Would love to see whoever at Summerfest tomorrow, T-Mobile Stage 615. Other than that, would love to see you at the 4th annual Emma James Big Band Barbecue. And thanks for having me. Thanks for inviting me.
1: You'll be back when the Big Band. We'll see.
2: We're gonna pull up. I'm gonna pull up for the band, but I'm gonna pull up for the food.
0: I'm about to put you on the spot real quick. I'm really sorry
2: because okay.
0: I came in at the tail end. You said you were single.
2: Yes.
0: They be there.
2: Oh, the guys.
0: They be there.
1: There you go, Emmy. Emmy, my new boy. There you go, Emmy. Put her on the spot.
2: I don't know if I'm single, but I may be, I may not be.
1: Appreciate you for coming through, man. No, you got a lot of...
0: No, you cleaned it up.
2: But I'm going to pull up for sure.
1: Yeah.
2: That was funny.
1: You going to shout out your grandma?
0: My grandma's not here in the flesh no more, but she know I love her and think about it every day.
1: Yeah, that's what's up, man.
2: We got to go to break. 101.7
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0: You don't know what's going on, honey.
1: It's your girl, Jazz Tyler, Digi Meech. We are live and direct. Man, we just had an incredible interview with Emmett James. We got another special guest coming up. Ray Shot It on his way. It's going down. Happy Thursday. To all of our listeners out there, please make sure that you join us tomorrow at the Juneteenth parade. It is going down. You ready, Meech?
0: I'm ready. Is it ready as I'm going to be?
1: Meech going to be on a floater.
0: Hey, look.
1: Man, I'm excited. I'm excited to see what food and all of the vendors, you know, ain't nothing like Juneteenth. Mm-hmm. Milwaukee's version of Juneteenth. Shout out to the chat. Shout out to all the listeners. Madi said it's over 29,000 millionaires in Wisconsin. No reason for not supporting Black culture.
0: That
1: he also
0: part.
1: Said the Black community is large in the city, but they refuse to unite. We are talking opportunities. Madi, I completely agree. Mm-hmm. Everything is led with ego, with pride, with biases, with who like who, and with internal secret wars. And I truly believe that's why a lot of opportunities are not there, because people are selfish. They want the opportunities for themselves. They don't want anyone else to be out in the forefront, right?
0: Mm-hmm.
1: It always just has to be them.
0: Yeah.
1: So,
0: I think what they saying.
1: You think what?
0: Corporation not supporting rap music in this city has to money in the front. It has money in front of them. I mean. Of course. It's crazy. The opportunity that's in Milwaukee it doesn't sit right to me. I ain't gonna lie. You know what I mean? Just music dependent on, like, our music scene dependent on corporations
1: mm-hmm.
0: to pretty much fund it, in a sense. You know what I mean? Instead of people making hit records.
1: Mm-hmm.
0: You know, people making strides in the music industry. You
1: yeah.
0: know what I mean? Like, I feel like I'm big on the infrastructure,
1: mm-hmm.
0: but I think it's more so like how we talking about Black businesses. Like, we got to get our stuff together.
1: Yeah. But we also, if we're speaking specifically when it comes to music, a lot of the artists has to understand that they have to change their outlook and look at what they do as a business, and then business people will want to work with you.
0: Mm-hmm.
1: You can't say you got a single out, but you don't have no paperwork, no LLC, no nothing. If this business
0: That's
1: comes to
0: I'm
1: you
0: saying.
1: And they want to pay you, they can't write the check just in your name. They have to put it in your business name. So you have to understand you're a walking brand. You are a walking business, and you have to conduct business in that manner as well.
0: That's what I'm saying. Ray just stepped in. What's up?
1: Ray Shot It in the building. It's going down. What's up, Ray? It's going down.
0: I mean, you stepped into the right conversation.
1: First and foremost, I got to say this. Ray actually was the one who used to come and shoot the lock-ins for us.
0: Mm-hmm.
1: Right? And all of the work that he do, like, in to someone else, I don't know if he did it because that's just his heart, but, like, a lot of people are not going to do stuff like that when they're working at the level that he's working at. So to me, it showed that he do care about his people. He do care about the youth, and that if you call him, he gonna pull up, and he's here today. Thank you, Ray, so much for joining us. How you feeling?
2: I'm good. How about yourself?
1: I'm good. That's your son?
2: Yeah, that's my son.
1: Hi. You want to join us too? Come on, you can put your headphones on. Yep. What's your name?
3: Raymond.
1: Okay. What you do for a living, Raymond?
3: Play basketball.
1: I know. What position?
3: I think all.
1: Oh, well, come on now.
0: He said he played basketball for a living.
1: And he play all positions. I know that's right. That's what's up.
0: Yo, Ray getting money. His son play basketball for a living already. Yeah,
2: that's what he want to do. I'm going to help him get there.
0: I know that's right. So,
1: Ray,
0: let everybody know who you is. We know you super famous out here.
2: Ray Shot It. I shoot a lot of videos around here. Music videos, weddings, whatever. Any type of video, really.
1: Yeah. Yeah. So, I mean, that's very humble of you, Ray.
0: Yeah.
1: But
0: let's get into the lock-in.
1: Can you elaborate on the artists you work with? some of those videos you've shot?
2: Like name some artists?
1: Mm-hmm.
2: I done shot a whole lot of artists from, let me see, you got...
0: Everybody. It'd be hard when you shoot.
1: So
0: everybody.
1: I'll ask, who's your favorite? Who's been like the top three favorite artists to work with?
0: That's an easier question.
2: Man, dang.
0: Come on, don't do that. You know, come on, man. We talk about.
2: Yeah.
0: And then you just made a post early.
2: Yeah, bro. I ain't gonna lie. One of them, I'll say Steph.
1: Big Steph.
2: Yeah.
1: Shout out to Big Steph.
2: You know what I'm saying? Let me see. It's a lot, bro. It's more than three. I say Steph, Pape, man, it's
0: like your favorite artist that you shoot.
2: I ain't really got no favorites, bro. It's just like I like working with artists who like, I mean, like the songs and yeah. They give you stuff to work with versus like, I don't know. It's just like your energy and your songs make me turn up.
1: Yes. Yeah,
2: with the camera.
1: And make you want to shoot the video.
0: Yeah, I know we talked about that too, because they come with songs that's not really like ear appealing.
1: Yeah.
0: You know what I mean? And then, you know, it'll be like, man, can you get them?
1: It's hard to be creative.
0: Yeah, can you get this song together for them?
1: Yeah.
2: So it's like, yeah, I say, but like first starting off type of thing, like when I first started, like Fat was.
0: Yeah.
2: You know what I'm saying? Mm-hmm. So it's like, you know what I'm saying? It's a lot of people I like to work with. You know what I'm saying? It helped me turn up with the camera.
1: So let me ask you this. We were talking earlier about the videography world and how, you know, it went from the Steve Whites and Stan Perry's, Philly Flyboys, Von Harris's, just different people.
2: Mm-hmm.
1: Who were some of the people that you looked up to?
2: When I ain't gonna lie, when I first started, it was Philly,
1: mm-hmm.
2: Von Harris, Jay Swag.
1: Okay. Yep.
2: And Champ.
1: Oh, Champ. Absolutely.
2: Mm-hmm.
1: Yeah, Champ Fire.
2: Yeah.
1: Absolutely.
2: Them the ones I really was getting, like, advice from.
1: Yeah.
2: Like, you know what I'm saying? And they'll hit me right back. Philly was the first.
1: Yeah.
2: Philly was the first. But, you know, me and Jay Swag, shout out Swag. I mess with Swag. But me and Swag, like, we had an hour-long conversation, you know what I'm saying, on the phone, talking. Yeah. And even with Von, like, Von would give me tips here and there. Like,
1: yeah.
2: You know what I'm saying? Champ, tips here and there. Like,

0: I really respect that, like, because they ain't never shut me down to the point where, like, oh, they ain't scared to see me win.
1: Yeah.
2: Yeah.
0: You know what I'm saying?
2: Yep.
0: Like, you got some people I reached out to that, it was one person who told me just shoot what I love. He didn't give me no advice. You know what I'm saying?
1: Von actually shot, my first video was his first video that he ever shot in his life. Yeah. Von, that's family. That's family.
0: Von, that's that. Von a good dude.
1: Yeah, he been getting to it, and so have you. I want to ask you something because Meech mentioned the lock-ins, right? Mm. How important is it for someone behind the lens as far as capturing, like, society and reality? How do you struggle with certain things like, oh, I don't want to put this out, or I do want to put this out?
0: Oh, yeah, most definitely. Like, I like to see a lot of positive. So it's like when capturing that type of stuff, like, it's like even when we did that
2: the TFOTC
0: from even though the lock-in, we're gonna talk about the lock-in, but even from that, like, you know, they had they little negatives to say about it.
2: Yeah.
0: That video, I had to put that out ASAP because that video turned it into something like
2: you see everybody, because if you don't see it,
1: you don't know.
0: They gonna automatically think like, oh, it was bad.
2: They're able to tell the narrative. Yeah. And then you see everybody there.
0: See, that's why I put that video out ASAP, because they was already talking negative.
1: Yeah.
2: And I appreciate
0: positive.
2: It.
0: Positive.
1: Yeah.
0: This was all good. Smiles, happy. Like, you know what
2: I'm saying? We was out the park when that happened. We
0: was
2: there.
0: Gone. Like, it was leaving.
1: It had nothing to do with y'all.
0: It had nothing to do with what was going on.
1: Yeah.
0: Like, if you see the video, it was nothing but
2: positivity.
0: Positivity. Yeah. Everybody having fun.
2: Yeah. Everybody connecting. And
0: that's just like with the lock-ins. Like, I be wanting to capture just people having fun. You don't see no fights. You don't see no arguing, no.
1: Yes.
0: Even if it was, I'm not going to sit there and record it.
1: Right.
2: And that's
0: some people. I'm not no that. Even though like that's what bring the attention. Yeah. People want to see that. Like, you get more attention off negative than the positive nowadays.
1: Yes.
0: You know what I'm saying?
1: Yep.
0: But I never be that tight to be like, oh, let me film this. Them fighting. Like, nah.
2: Yeah.
1: It's so important to me. Photographers, videographers is so important because just if you look throughout history, like. You document everything.
0: Yeah.
1: You know what I mean? Like, that's a whole different type of responsibility. You're a part of proving that this is history and this is our culture.
0: No,
1: you know what I mean? So, shout out to all the work you do, man, for real.
0: Appreciate
1: that's
0: it.
1: Dope.
2: Does Milwaukee support its creatives enough?
0: Do Milwaukee creatives support us enough?
2: Yeah.
0: Like, as far as creatives, what do you mean? Like,
2: you know, rappers, videographers. Like, do you feel the support?
0: Man, I ain't gonna lie.
2: Because you was dragged into something that ain't had nothing to do with
0: you. It had nothing to do with me, bro. Like, and it's like, I get a lot of love, bro. I got a lot of love, but it's like a lot of people don't like me. You know what I'm saying? It's just like, I ain't gonna say a lot of people don't like you. You got some that don't like me. Some that don't like me because of he say, she say. Or I ain't did nothing to nobody.
2: No.
0: You know what I'm saying? And it's like, only thing a person could say, bro, is I take long. To edit a video.
2: I mean, but that's what we talked about earlier. Yeah. Like, the turnaround, maybe, 2-3
1: weeks.
2: Because
1: of the amount of work you have.
2: It's the amount of work you got.
0: It's the amount of work, and you don't see people doing this.
1: Yeah.
0: I got my son. You know every day. Like, this not no, oh, when I can, when I want to. You know what I'm saying? He want to play basketball. I'm not finna push my dreams aside. I'm not finna push his dreams aside to make my dreams happen.
2: Yeah.
0: You know what I'm saying? It's about him now. You know what I'm saying? But at the same time, I still got to make a living for him. You know what I mean? So it's like... Some people understand that, some people don't, bro. And then it's like, with the support, it's like, let me say it like this, bro. Like, if you're doing something hot at the moment,
2: they're going to support you.
0: They're going to support
2: you. Or if it's benefiting them.
0: If it's benefiting them.
2: Because when you're doing when you say, I'm plugging, don't nobody got nothing to say.
0: Bro, and it's crazy because they'll always say, I'm whacking, I'm taxing. And I'll throw out these plugs almost every month, bro.
1: Yeah.
0: Like, if you're an artist, bro, like... You should be wanting to hop on that. Like,
1: and
0: don't
1: if
0: get
1: you
0: me...
1: in the videos flashing money, what's the problem?
0: Exactly.
2: What's the problem?
1: You can't invest in yourself?
0: Exactly. And it be shoe money. It be shoe money
1: right.
0: To the point where I don't... It's like, bro, like, if you go out of town, they gonna look at you like, what? Bro, like...
1: Facts.
0: Somebody from L.A. made me feel so small, bro. He said, bro, because he like my work. You know what I'm saying? He shoot video. He like my work. He like, bro, what do you charge? I tell him, like, bro, they don't even bring out lights for that. Bro. Like,
2: nope.
1: Yeah.
2: No,
1: yeah.
0: So it'd be like, bro, y'all really got it good here, bro. Like with but it's like,
2: cause I tell them all the time, like y'all better get what y'all can get while it's costing what it's costing.
1: Facts.
2: Because we all know Milwaukee on its way up, even you know, and the artist is always gonna be the first one to make the money.
1: But they need to me, I feel like your price is your price, and you.

0: need to charge that, because if I charge it and you pay it, you're going to take my business serious. You're not going to be playing because you have to spend all of this money.
1: And I can't go into these stores and Best Buy and, hey, man, can I get the plug? No.
0: Exactly. Mm-hmm. It does not work like that.
1: Over tens and thousands for this stuff. So it's like, you know what I'm saying? With the music, it's like, yeah, it's pricey, but if this something like it's expensive. Everything is expensive.
0: Yeah.
1: You know what I'm saying? But if this, like, I quit my job to do this.
0: Yeah.
1: You know what I'm saying? I was at my job for 10 years. I quit my job to do this.
0: This how you feed your family.
1: I made a sacrifice. Yeah, you know what I'm saying? I made a sacrifice. I spent my last on camera stuff.
0: Yes. You know what I'm saying? So that's the struggle that people
2: steady
0: don't.
2: Steady purchasing it. You just.
1: Yeah.
0: People don't understand
2: it. The other day, he said the wind just took the camera down.
1: Yeah, $7,500. They weren't even the wind. It was, we in the gym. I'm on my camera on the stand. It's $7,500 worth of equipment. Smash on the ground. Boom. You know what I'm saying? It's just like.
2: And they still expect you to produce the video.
0: That part. You know that part. Like, we got Ray Shotty in the building. We got to go to break. Do not touch that dial. 101.7 The Truth.

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1: What's the word?
0: Yes, indeed. 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
1: Yeah. 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I got four lenses just for my, this just for the video camera. I got four lenses. The video camera was probably $4,600, $4,700. The lenses itself is $2,500 a piece. One of them just $1,500. You heard me just say just $1,500.
0: Right.
1: That's crazy. But that's just for the video camera. Then I got a picture camera I don't even use. I paid $3,600 for, and the lens is $2,500.
2: Yeah, you don't use that.
1: I don't even use it.
2: Your brother take pictures.
1: I bought my little brother another camera.
2: Yeah.
1: And I bought my little brother a camera and a lens just because he wanted to do it. You know what I'm saying? And it's just like, so he got his own camera. But even him, he stopped because people were so like, dang.
2: He only charged, and he at the video shoot already.
1: Man, if I tell you what he charged, bro, you'd be like, bro, is it serious, bro?
2: I know, probably $50 to $100,
1: $150.
2: No.
1: Two,
2: what?
1: Bro, he was $15, bro.
2: Just to take a couple flicks at the video shoot.
1: If you wanted all of them, yeah, like $100.
2: Yeah.
1: And he'll give you all of them, but he gonna edit like 10 of them.
2: Mm-hmm.
1: And it was just like,
2: see, the artists don't know what they need.
1: And
2: they
1: these professional pictures,
2: they don't know what they need.
1: At your shoot, these professional pictures at your shoot, bro, you sitting there taunting. You gotta think about it. Like,
2: they don't know what they need.
1: Bruh. It made him stop. It made him stop. And he ain't wrong. You know what I'm saying? He wanted to do it, you know what I'm saying? And he was kind of getting in love with it, but people just like, once they get to doing that, and just everything got to be a plug, everything got to be,
2: yeah.
1: You know what I mean? Like, nah. What,
0: as someone who stands behind the camera, how does Milwaukee look from your point of view?
1: Man, Milwaukee looking great.
2: I mean, it's your job to make it look great.
1: Yeah,
0: that part.
2: But how does it look though? Like, for real?
0: What do you see? Because you see things that the average citizen doesn't see.
1: Yeah, I like what's going on right now. You know what I'm saying? I love to see it. I don't like to see the negative, you know what I'm saying? Mm-hmm. But, like, people winning, that's what I be wanting to see. And that's why, like I said, I be plugging just so I can force people to work. Like,
0: yeah.
1: You know what I'm saying? Like, I want to see you win, but at the same time, I can't do it for free. Like, you know what I mean? I can't do it for free, but I'm going.
0: Because
1: it's like, that's how you going to really, when you make it, it's still not, it's going to be 10 times more than that. You know what I'm saying? So mm-hmm. It's like, me showing this love, bro, it's like I want to see people win, bro. Like,
2: mm-hmm.
1: And especially like people that I know got it. You know what I'm saying? Like, it's. I try to get them like nice little package deals, bro. Like, to make them just keep going. But it's like, I don't know. Like, it's the work ethic. Like the talent. Like the work ethic is got to overweigh the talent. It's what do they do? Overweigh the talent.
2: But do you feel like these free apps, you know, with all the other stuff that's available to people, like, do you think that's degrading what you do?
0: Mm.
2: Like, that's why they come in cheap, or that's why they asking, or that's why they feel like it's not worth that?
1: No, because even if you try to AI a video,
0: it ain't going to be a right shot.
1: There. It's that, but you're not going to sit there. If they see the amount of time that it take,
0: yeah,
1: they're not going to sit there and do that.
2: Yeah, because I'm not sitting there. I know what it takes to make one effect.
1: Yeah,
2: you
1: exactly.
2: Got a layer.
1: And Beyond is cold. Shout out to Beyond. I mess with Beyond too, but
2: yeah,
1: Beyond is cold with that, bro. Like, he starts really from scratch with his effects, bro.
2: Yeah.
1: Like, you know what I'm saying? Like, he could really start from scratch with his effects.
2: Yeah, he did a couple videos.
1: Bro, he a monster with that.
2: Yeah,
1: you know what I'm saying? So it's like
2: green screen stuff.
1: Yeah,
2: even
1: bro.
2: Even like the AI before it was AI.
1: Yeah.
2: Like, it was called animation.
1: AI just made it easier. You know what I'm saying? But I can make, with me doing it, it's like I make it look more natural.
2: Mm-hmm.
1: I make it look more natural. So it's like that, like you could do AI,

0: but I don't like stuff to look corny.
1: Yeah.
0: I ain't gonna lie, some artists force me to do it.
1: Yeah.
0: And I hate that because it's like I like to make sense with my visuals.
1: But they paying.
0: Yeah. And it's like it's, I don't know.
1: So are you like you are so dope, Bray. And I really wanna know. Are you gonna stick with videos or are you gonna move into movies?
0: Nah, I really my biggest goal was to be able to stop shooting music videos on my birthday, May
1: 30th.
0: Yeah. Money
2: too happen. Good.
1: Yeah.
0: Nah. My biggest goal was to be able to stop doing music videos. Yeah. You know what I'm saying? I'll probably give myself probably another 2-3 months. Like, if I stay consistent and disciplined with what I'm doing,
1: yeah,
0: I can be able to just, like, I'm cool.
1: So you want to move into movies?
0: Yeah, like documentary work and stuff like that. Yeah. And even my guy Rick Taylor, shout out my guy Rick Taylor.
1: We just had him up here.
2: That's my
0: brother. That's my brother. But it's like we got so he, bro. When I say dude, it's cold, so cold with ideas and whatever.
1: Yeah,
0: like, you know what I'm saying. Like even with him, like he bought his first camera from that's his camera. He bought it from me. Like he was skeptical. Fire. He was skeptical about it. He was in the same position I was in. Like damn, should I spend my last on this?
1: Yeah.
0: He like, you know what? This is a $3,000 camera.
1: Yeah.
0: I'm giving him this price for this camera. Like not that price, but
1: a
0: real cheap price. Like.
2: He this like, is man. Him take off.
1: It's
2: with
1: worth
0: it. And he did. And I sat there and I kind of taught him how to use like the program to edit and stuff like that. And, like gave him the computer to edit and stuff. You know what I'm saying?
1: Yeah.
2: That's part of the equipment too. You mentioned that.
1: That's the opportunity.
0: Yeah. So it's like, and he really turned up with it to create his own lane.
1: Yes.
0: And do what he's doing. So it's like, but when it comes to like movies and writing and skits and stuff, like we got so much planned and it's really him that got that.
1: Yeah.
0: Mm-hmm. I got the eye.
1: Yeah, but he got the thought process.
0: That, you know what I'm saying? Like,
1: yeah.
0: And that's what we going. That's what we plan to do. Like I got some stuff going on.
2: What y'all plan on doing? Come on now. I be in the middle of them two. I be in the middle of them two trying to push them to do.
1: Yeah.
2: Like, hey man, come on man, we can do it just like
0: even
2: this.
0: When we was doing Slap City, like it was so many people was tuning into that, man. And that was our first run, like learning everything and so many people was tuning in. I'm talking about from other states, like before the show even dropped on YouTube, or they'll be in the comments like, man, where y'all at, bro? Drop it. Like they sitting there in the comments waiting for it to drop. Like
2: before they had the premiere thing on YouTube. Yeah.
0: I'm talking about just sitting waiting. So it's like we had something big, but too many artists got into it and stuff like that. So we couldn't even do a season two.
1: So how do you stay out of the beef?
0: And
1: because you shoot
0: everybody. That's crazy. Because that's what a lot of people be like, dang, bro, like What's crazy about this, like, it'd be a lot of people into it. I don't go to shoots asking about nobody's business.
1: That's
0: like,
1: right.
0: You know what I'm saying? I don't care what y'all got going on because before y'all was beefing, I was shooting everybody.
1: Come on now.
0: I still shoot everybody. So you can't put me in the middle of something or make me choose sides.
2: You want me to stop.
0: Yeah. I'm not finna choose sides, none of that. Because if I stop shooting for this person, that's me picking a side. Mm-hmm. I don't call nobody to kick it. Hang out to do nothing.
1: It's business.
0: I shoot videos and I go home to them.
1: Absolutely.
0: You know what I'm saying? Like, I kick it with them. Like, and so it's like, you got some people who try to put you like in the middle of stuff just because you do something for that person.
1: Yeah.
0: No, this is business. Like, you know what I'm saying? And I'm not finna stop my business
1: to get it.
0: Because of what y'all got going on.
1: Absolutely. We got Ray Shotta in the building. Do not touch that dial. We got to go to break to pay some bills. 101.7 The Truth.
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0: 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Tapped in. We got Ray Shot It.
1: Yes, sir.
0: Down here at the AmFam Studios. So, Ray, yeah. We were just talking. So, we talking about running gun videos.
1: Yeah.
0: So, why the price? Why you think the price here is what it is?
1: Man.
0: Versus being, like you said, in L.A., where it's, you know, almost triple the price.
1: They want $1,500, $2,000 just for what I'm doing. And it's crazy because it's like running gun videos. It's cool, bro. Like, it's straight. It's straight if you got a nice song and you got stuff to work with. It's not cool if you don't have nothing to work with or the song is not that, bro. Like, that's what make
2: Facts.
1: It harder.
2: Mm-hmm. Facts.
1: That's what make a running gun video harder. Like it hard to work with when you don't got, you know what I'm saying? And I kind of express, like, I like to see when if you talking about something, bro, like, let's make sense with it.
0: Yeah.
1: I don't, like, if you talking about some whole other stuff, but you want dragons and stuff flying or your head popping off, like, it don't make sense, bro. Like,
2: that's right.
1: You're not saying nothing about this, but you want me to have your head flying off and your body going this way. Come on, bro. It just don't make sense. I like more... My strong point is more movie cinematic looking things.
0: Yeah.
1: I'm be forced to do a lot of stuff that's corny to me.
0: You dumbing down.
1: Yeah, dumbing my stuff down because they think it's cold. I think it's corny.
0: Yeah, so you think Milwaukee missing the opportunities that could come by having them type of videos?
1: Sometimes, yeah, because it's like when you see these labels and these artists getting signed, they level up to do different type of videos to the point where they doing more.
0: Yeah.
1: They putting a real budget behind it, too.
2: Yeah.
1: Versus, like, y'all keep doing the same thing. Like, give me in front of this. Give me in front of this. Show the money. Show the money. It's only so much you could do with showing money, bro. Like, it's not exciting no more.
0: Yeah.
1: You know what I'm saying? Like, it's cool. Like, it's cool, like, if you showing what the money doing.
0: Yeah.
1: You know what I'm saying? Versus just every video, it's the same money. Like,
0: so, what would it take for a videographer like you to pretty much produce those style videos or pretty much step back from the running guns and only provide high-end videos?
1: An artist coming with a decent budget, you know what I'm saying? And when I say budget, like, spend more on your production than your outfit, bro. Like,
0: yeah.
1: When you, I get it, it's artists. They want to look good. But tell me or show me one comment on YouTube where somebody talking about somebody's outfit, bro.
0: Hey, they be so arrogant about trying to get their shoes into the video.
1: Get my shoes. Make sure you get my shoes, bro.
0: I mean, I could feel that because they put the outfit together. That's what they want to wear. And they done spent what they spent on them Balenciagas. Man. You know what I mean? So they want them in the video.
1: Man, sometimes they doing it with Jordans, bro. Like, bro.
0: A retro. Something that, you know, we ain't seen already.
1: Bro, don't know, ain't no comment in this Instagram talking about, hey, you seen got this them, outfit.
0: You seen them Jordans he had on?
1: None.
0: They talking about that song.
1: They talking about what's going on in the video, bro. If you doing something in the video, that's what's going to keep their attention. They want to see what's going on in the video. They eyes is not looking at your outfit. You got some people who would, like, you know what I'm saying, on some hating yeah. type of stuff.
0: Like, why you wear that?
1: Yeah, on some hating type of stuff, yeah. But the people that it matter to, important, like, they not paying attention to your outfit. They vibing. They trying to get off with your energy, what you got going on in the video, bro.
0: So you basically saying ain't nobody put together treatments. Ain't nobody.
1: It's only a few people, bro, that hit me for, like, with nice budgets and doing treatments, bro.
0: Ain't nobody coming, even though you offer them opportunities to do bigger videos, and no one's coming with treatment work. No one's coming with the budget that'll make
2: that
0: you have
2: part.
0: To go hire.
1: It's only a few
0: more staff members.
1: Bro.
0: None of that.
1: It's only a few people, bro, that hit me in the spin that.
0: Yeah.
1: You know what I'm saying? And the last two people was I think bro named Fresh, this dude named Fresh and L Ball.
0: Mm-hmm. Yeah, yeah, yeah, yeah, yeah, yeah. I know. Yeah,
1: that was probably L-ball. The last.

0: guys too that really put some money behind one video. You know what I'm saying? And let me do a treatment to it and stuff like that, and it came out fire.
1: Like, let you kind of create.
0: Yeah, they let me do
1: it.
0: They
1: always coming, man, pull up over here on 37.
0: Them probably was the last two that did that, to spend some money on one video.
1: They always talking about pull up over here. They got me and the gang. Then they be late. I mean, I'd have been in so many video shoots, and I already know what you mean, man.
0: Be that. Got to wait for such and such to come, or... Man, it's a whole lot, bro. That it's a whole lot to the point where if they was really in the business, bro, they not going to tolerate that.
1: Yeah.
0: If you got a meeting with this label and you late like that, bro.
1: Yeah, so we see, you other videographers, all on individual work.
0: Yeah. Mm-hmm.
1: Why haven't we seen a collaborative super project with all the videographers? Is it?
2: That's next level.
1: I mean, the ones that could probably collaborate, you know, some people have.
2: No, that'd be issues, fire.
1: But at the same time, like, why?
0: I ain't gonna lie.
1: Why haven't we seen y'all come together and pretty much come with a media company or something like that?
2: Can I say my point of view right
1: now? Go ahead, Jazz.
2: I don't think it's they don't want to. Everybody's just busy. Like, you got Philly that be out of town, Vaughn live in Texas, Champ live in L.A. Mm-hmm. You know what I'm saying? It's like everybody is just in their own arena. Yeah. Like, I can't even imagine y'all schedules. Yeah.
0: It's hectic. I ain't gonna lie. Ain't nobody really sat and talked about it.
1: Yeah.
0: If it was something like we sat and talked about, I feel like, you know what I'm saying? Especially
1: At this time.
0: Yeah, this time. And then, like, the ones that stay here. You know what I'm saying? Like, from Swag to you got Swag, you got
1: Fat
0: Fat, Rich Nerds, you got T.
1: Yeah.
0: Man, who else? You got Beyond.
1: Yeah, Beyond.
0: Yeah.
1: A couple new cats too.
0: Yeah.
1: You know, and then it's just like I feel like most of the videographers, except for like you, Beyond, even T.
0: Yeah.
1: Fat a little bit, but he, you know, most of everybody like that, like Jay Swag, just started getting on high level quality videos. Mm-hmm. He always had the quality, but
0: the
1: way he put them together now, I think just because he had a time is a focus on the artist he working with.
0: Exactly, and that's that too. The artist you working with, bringing you that stuff to work with.
1: Yeah, but it's just, I think it's the focus of who he's working with. Like, he able to just focus on these artists to where he able to put that together. He got the time. He's on tour with them. And stuff like that. But I think, the rest of everybody just do running gun style videos. They got one camera. They not investing in lenses.
2: Mm-hmm.
1: You know, like Ray said, they don't have the necessary equipment available to even do the video. But when you, like Ray, you got the equipment and people's not even trying to utilize it.
2: And then come and say they want to pay how much for a video?
1: Give me $200.
0: Man, I had somebody hit me and say I got 60 for you.
1: Yeah, I seen that.
2: $60.
1: $60.
2: All you gonna get is Ray shot it.
1: Like 57, 68, 59, 60.
2: They gonna get the intro. Ray shot it.
0: He was dead serious, bro. He was dead serious. Man. I had to block, dog. I ain't gonna lie.
2: Right.
1: Let's talk about the tag. So, when did you think videographer tags became important?
0: Man.
2: You know what? Because that is a trend.
0: That is crazy. Yeah,
2: not a trend, but that is something that hasn't been
0: done.
2: Man,
0: it's crazy. I got
1: because at first it just used to be having the logo at the end, or at the beginning, but now it's the tag.
2: Yeah,
0: I think it was. I think Jerry Productions made that hot. I think Jerry Productions made that hot. Really, I don't know. Either from what I was looking at and watching,
1: it was Jerry.
0: Jerry Productions or AZ. I don't know if AZ had one, but I know for sure Jerry Productions had one.
1: Mm-hmm.
0: You know what I'm saying? It's just that intro is, you know, it's him.
1: Yeah.
0: You know what I'm saying? And I got a few tags, bro. Like, there's some nice tags, bro. But that one that's going to always be remembered is from Bankhead seeing me in the club.
1: Ray shot it in the building?
0: Ray shot it in the building on the mic, and I caught it on the camera.
2: R.I.P. Bankhead.
0: R.I.P. Yeah. Bankhead.
1: R.I.P. Yeah. Bankhead.
0: So that's gonna be forever, you know what I'm saying? Ain't no changing that. Like,
2: yeah.
0: You know what I'm saying? So I caught that. He seen me in the club. He had the mic. Boom. I took it out that video.
2: Yeah.
1: Yeah, cause I got my own producer tag. You know, I got chicken saying mine.
2: Can you help me make one, Meech? Can you be? Can you do my producer tag?

0: getting it. No, I'm saying, it's almost natural.
1: Like, no, I'm talking about you, your voice.
0: Yeah, we'll find one. We can take one from the radio.
1: No, I want something new. Don't be trying to give me nothing used.
0: No, I mean, we take, we've been doing content this whole time, so it's everybody saying your name, stuff like that. It'll be easy.
1: No, I'm just like... I hear you.
0: I mean, because that's basically what he said. Like, he got it from somebody saying it in the club.
1: And
0: he
1: was filming.
2: I was filming.
0: Yeah, he was filming. Yeah. So he snatched it from the audio from the...
1: Yeah.
0: And then, like, the one I use, I took it from Chicken Song. Because he said at the beginning of one of his songs, he said, he's telling me I write this.
2: The one you have fixed up for me, I caught that off a phone call at a video.
0: Yeah.
2: When he said, Ray shot it. Yeah. One who be shooting it was a female. The one who be shooting everybody videos. Yeah. He's like,
0: Yeah.
1: Shout out to the chat.
0: That's the new one he using now.
1: But Bar said, I always say that when I see his name on the screen. I know it's like in my head. I literally can just hear it. Ray shot it in the building.
2: Yeah, that's Bankhead. And then it's Yay Yola at the end.
1: That's so fire, man.
0: Yeah.
2: That's Yay Yola.
0: Shout out Yay Yola.
1: Before we get you out of here, you got some shout outs. Plugs, social media handles.
0: Or I was going to say, tell them how to get up with you and the process of how you do it.
2: You can get up with me on Instagram. I'll be on Instagram and Facebook, but Instagram more, bro, at Ray Shotted Productions. I got a second page, Ray Shotted Productions, too. And I got to be, if you hit me, bro, like, just, I understand when people hit you, like, the first thing they're going to do is ask for a price, cool. Second, third time, man, come ready, bro.
1: Yeah, or don't ask at all.
2: Don't come ask me the same thing. I don't delete messages.
1: Yeah. Like
0: that, or just like we said, like, have it in your head of what you think your video costs.
1: Yeah.
0: What's crazy is, bro,
2: it's people that come to me on some honest stuff, bro. Like, I only got this to work with. And I can feel like, I can see that. I can feel like, and honest. Yeah. Like, you came to me honest, bro. All right, I got you.
1: Yeah.
2: Because you ain't trying to sit here and flex on some big money.
0: Yeah, I only got a couple hundred, man.
1: It was actually Chad who told me years ago, like, if you don't invest in yourself, why would I invest in you? Yeah. You know what I'm saying? Like, it don't make sense. If you're not going to pay for your own video, I don't even want to shoot it.
2: Yeah, and I spent my last on it. So it's like, when I spent my last, I had to turn up.
1: Mm-hmm.
2: One of those side stories or nothing, like. This what it is.
1: Yeah.
2: Mm-hmm.
1: You got some shout outs, Ray?
2: Shout out to the whole city, man. Everybody working. Shout out everybody working, doing something, making stuff happen, bro.
1: Yes, indeed. Thank you so much for joining us today. Yes, thank you too, Raymond, for coming through.
3: You're welcome.
1: You got some shout outs?
3: No.
1: No.
0: Your mama, you don't want such a mama out. Your grandma, nobody. The coach, nobody, huh?
1: He said, no, it's the Raymond summer show.
3: I forgot his Instagram.
2: Man, just shout their names out, man.
3: Shout out All Grind Tilly.
1: Okay.
3: That's my coach.
0: There you go.
3: Diva Marie.
1: Okay.
0: Ooh, who is that?
3: My mama.
0: Okay.
1: Yeah. Pop your brakes. Pop your brakes.
3: Then Tay Visions. That's my other teammate.
0: Okay.
3: He do photos. Then Dre 2034.
1: Let's go. You heard it live and direct. Right? Lil Ray came through with it. Thank you so much for joining us today. Continue to be a light in the city, bro, for real. Keep doing your thing.
2: Most definitely.
1: Do not touch that dial. We got to go to break. 101.7 The Truth.
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0: punched in on your lunch break with your homeboy Ray Nitty and my homegirl Maybe Shannon, live from the American Family Insurance Studio located in the 3rd Street Market Hall in downtown Milwaukee. Shannon, how you feeling?
1: Man, I'm feeling good, man. We came in to Ray Nitty Bow. Look, the only thing I want. Yeah, listen, all I want is to say, move your body, girl. Look, that's all. When I get on the stage, that's all I want. That's the only part I want, Ray. You got to rest.
0: Now move your body, girl.
1: Hey,
0: man,
1: look,
0: how y'all feeling
1: part
0: today, man? How y'all... Zach be on point with the hot cues. Don't forget the number to call. The number to call is 833-212-1017. Today, we're going to have another amazing conversation. We had a real good one yesterday, Shannon. What do you think about the conversation yesterday? And you teased it on Facebook yesterday. Last night, they got a bunch of traction as well. But just give me your thoughts on yesterday and introduce the people to what we'll be talking about today, because I think we got another interesting one.
1: Yeah, for sure. So I feel like yesterday the conversation was definitely a good one and one that needed to be had. And I did tease today's conversation on Facebook because I was like, you know what? Let's get the people's input. And, you know, not always people are available to call in and talk to us. And that's OK. But we got other ways to let you join the conversation. So yesterday on Facebook, I made a status and I said, I really want y'all input on this. Me and Ray Nitty are going to talk about this on the radio. Why do people protect and support people when they have allegations of being a child molester? Like, I'm seriously trying to understand the thought process when people question children's credibility over the accused adult and support them, stand by them until the details emerge and the evidence piles up. Or they harm somebody you love. What's the thought behind that? And we got almost 31 comments on there.
0: Man, it was
1: so let me know how many you want me to read.
0: Man, it was we can't even consider them comments. Them was like memoirs. You know, people got real passionate about it.
1: Pieces. Yeah.
0: So definitely interested to get into that conversation. So don't forget, once again, the number to call is 833-212-1017. Shouts out to everybody in the chat. Not a City Girl, what up? Shouts out to the lunch break. We see you. Don't forget to like and subscribe to the Truth 101.7 The Truth on YouTube. And make sure you check out the MilwaukeeCourier.com to stay updated on your news. So Shannon, they was on my heels. And Sherwin actually expressed his thoughts to me as well about...
1: Really?
0: The block party. So
1: let's talk about that first.
0: Yeah, so the block party, right? The it's mixed messages around it, but people think we should not be doing a block party for those kids that destroyed I take that as Zach agrees. Do we got the footage from the Western Day so we can pull that up? You don't gotta play it right now, but let's just have it on cue. But you know, real quick wrap up just for new listeners or anybody that doesn't know what we're talking about. A couple of days ago, good friend of mine, Larry Brazil, his warehouse got broken into warehouse where he stores his things got broken into, and they broke everything in there, essentially destroyed everything. We were outside waiting on the cops to come. Lo and behold, The young people that did the damage walked right past us and go into the building again where they brought other teens. We then had a conversation with the young people and got some of their stories. We talked to a lot of the parents that was in the neighborhood. And Larry felt like, you know, he didn't want to press charges on these young people because he could see the trajectory in where their life was going and wanted to offer a different a different means of educating or discipline or whatever that looks like. So through all of that, the kids are going to help clean up the mess. The parents are going to help as well. There's been a ton of community people that said they want to help as well. And, you know, I felt like, you know, this community, this neighborhood need to see some love, you know. And so I said, like, let's do a block party. I still haven't reached out to Alderman Russell Stamper about it yet because we still

0: trying to figure out things. But we said that, well, I said that I want to do a block party for these young people. Yeah, if you're looking on YouTube right now, you can see the destruction. It was bad. It was bad, not making an excuse for this type of behavior. But I just felt like the community needed to see some love. They needed to see something different. They needed to see some good energy, in my opinion. Because walking through that, it was like you just felt a level of just careless anger and destruction and rage. So much so, you know, so much so that we thought, like, all right, who mad at Larry? You know, that you would just come in and just destroy all his stuff like this. But
1: yeah,
0: Shannon, they just was doing it. They just was went in there. They didn't steal anything. They did it. So long story short, I said, we're going to do a block party. We're going to bring some energy. We're going to bring some good vibes, some resources to the neighborhood. And, you know, people think that that's not a good idea. We're rewarding bad behavior, and we are enabling young people to continue behaving like this. And some people feel like they're not seeing the consequences of their actions, and they shouldn't get no block party. They shouldn't get a party. The community shouldn't get a party. They should go to jail or so forth. And we just think of what does that do for those families. But I'd like to know your thoughts, Shannon. I know we tried to talk about it, but we had so much to talk about yesterday. I'd like to get your thoughts. Do you think we're enabling?
1: I feel like if there's steps before the block party where we can probably do like some outreach or like Big Brother type situations where like you guys are meeting with them on a weekly basis or something before the block party where they can actually earn it, some type of neighborhood cleanup opposed to the block party, because, you know, I was too invited to the block party, but I ain't coming if I ain't got my ski and my blicky. You know what I mean? No, I'm just playing.
0: Oh, my God. I'm joking.
1: But maybe some steps before we get a neighborhood love block party. That young man said he got beef in them streets, and I don't want to be a bystander to what he got going on either. So I feel like maybe next year around this time they'll be ready for a block party. But let's focus on the cleanup. Let's focus on the outreach aspect of it. Let's talk to some of these young people. Like you say, you got their contact information. Maybe as an incentive, we do a block party. But right now, today, do a neighborhood cleanup and bring the police with you.
0: The police can help as well. Zach said they block party is tomorrow.
1: Exactly.
0: He said they don't need another one.
2: For real, they don't need a block party, because if they need something that's entertaining, safe, fun, good vibes, they can go and celebrate that tomorrow. They don't need something on top of that. Like, I feel like that's why it's, you know, rewarding them, because it's like they don't deserve that, especially when they got something tomorrow.
0: So I feel like we lump the whole we want to punish the whole community for the actions of the young people. It's so many other families that, like, I knocked on the doors. You feel me? I knocked on every door in that neighborhood, from 27th Street all the way to 35th Street, from Center Street all the way to Locust. And these families turn over so much because housing is such an unstable thing in our community. And I feel like when people just get accustomed of seeing their community look a certain way, you know, they start to take on that identity. And once again, I hear people saying that's not our responsibility to help make where somebody else lives feel better or stay better. But I was just raised a little differently, where you see community and you help community. Like, I was born and raised in the Virgin Islands, where we went through devastating things like hurricanes and threats of tsunamis, and where people lost everything. And you had to rely on the community that you had.

0: And in that same community, there was people that did distasteful things to neighbors and so forth. But we still had to lean on each other to show that support. And I hear what everybody is saying. It feels like we're rewarding bad behavior. It's like, okay, let's say, what are the alternatives, Shannon? Like, if people are saying we're rewarding, is it just we turn a blind eye and be like, you know, respectfully, Zach is like, do we just, some of these kids might not even know how to get to King Drive. We was just talking about this the other day, Shannon. Some of these kids ain't never even left their 2-block radius of their neighborhood.
1: Even more so why they need to participate in tomorrow.
0: I agree 100%. But then we think about transportation. Who gonna get them there? A lot of these kids probably, their families don't got transportation. And we forget about all of these different things that families deal with on an everyday basis, where segue that we, some kids go to school and that's their only meal.
2: Yeah. And I do think a lot of times, Shannon, we forget. No, I said, I do think a lot of times we just forget because what we have so easily, people don't have, right? Like you said, like meals, as far as transportation, just the luxury of having somebody that lives on another part, in another part of town where you can see something different. And even with like them terrorizing the communities and things of that nature, or living in pure squander, a lot of times they don't see nothing wrong with it because that's all they've seen. So they don't have a representation of like, you know, oh, there's a better way to live. Even like, this is kind of off subject, but not really. When Glorilla said before she moved in with her dad, I think at like 15, she didn't even realize people had beds. Yeah, you got people in our city like that right now.
0: Yeah.
2: She said she thought that was just something on TV. Her and her 20 siblings, I think it's a high number. They were living in a 1-bedroom. They didn't have beds. They slept on the floor. They didn't really go outside because they were hungry because they were homeschooled, and the only meals that they would have gotten would have been from school. So it's like, mm-hmm. You do have people right now living like that. This is not something that's like, oh, that was 100 years ago happening. Glow is under 30. Mm-hmm. You know what I mean? And she did come from poverty, and we're living and we're witnessing poverty happen. And it's easy to forget that not everybody has like the life luxuries that we have that come so easily. So I do understand that. As far as overlooking the problem, like I said, instead of throwing a party, there might be better ways to go about it, right? Teach them how to earn this party, right? Maybe make it the light at the end of the tunnel. Like, yo, like if we do a neighborhood cleanup once a month or something, right? You guys sign in. We keeping track of who's showing up and who's bringing friends to that. You brought some friends to terrorize this warehouse. You can bring some friends to that. You earn some extra points or something. You know what I mean? Maybe we can get some pizza at the neighborhood cleanup. We can get a bus pass or something. Like, there's small things that won't hurt the community's pockets that we can donate to these kids. But I think there's better ways than straight up giving them a party. Maybe they can earn a party. Maybe we can pair them with somebody that has a little extra time and a little extra love in their heart to be able to be like a mentor for them. You know, but there's other ways to get through to the kids and make sure that they're earning said party. Look, we can give away ski masks.
0: It's not in the summertime.
2: With the troop on there.
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0: Talking about guns with others might not always feel comfortable, but it could save a life. Here's a way to start a conversation. Your family is going over to your neighbor's home for dinner for the first time. How would you ask if there are any unlocked guns in the home?
1: Hey!
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0: Graham. Yeah.
1: Welcome back to the lunch break. The Truth 101.7 FM. Zach got us turned in here, man.
0: Right.
1: We got a caller, Shannon, but before we go, we got Al. So I know where this is going to go. So Al going to tell me about tripping. But before we go to that, let me set the stage for Al. What do we think a block party is? You feel what I'm... Ah, Zach, you cold. I just caught what you did there with
2: Wait,
1: the cider.
2: Wait,
1: you cold. I saw,
2: what'd I do?
1: I just caught what you did there with the cider baby. No, I saw what you did with this. I saw what you did with the cider baby block party. I appreciate that. That's real artistry right there.
0: Hey,
1: I saw that. I didn't catch that, but Zach is working magic back here.
0: Probably colder than what we think.
1: So block party. That was cold. He just blew my mind with that. I didn't even catch it. But what do we consider a block party? Because like, that doesn't mean just close the street down and turn the music up and then just let them have their way. Like the block parties that I've seen the Dream Team do and all these other aldermans do, there is resources there. There is, you know, all types of different educational material and places for kids to get plugged into that come and share this information with the people on the block. And then there is music and food there, yes. But it's not like y'all just tore this up. Y'all just tore this up and now we about to come celebrate y'all. Like, no, that's not what this is. Let's go to our chat real quick. Somebody says make it a fix-it party where you can give the youth and people in the community time to come over with contractors and help fix up everything that was torn up and help build the community. Craig says... and instill pride back into the community. Titus says, if y'all did the block party, have black reinforcements for the YNs ready to get straightening up if some did. We've done block parties over there before, and it's never been an issue. So, like, it's this narrative that we have about our own community. And I think a few bad people give an entire community a bad rap. And I think that's very dangerous narrative to start pushing, because what about the good kids? As if it's not good kids in the neighborhood on that same block that need some resources, might need a little extra help in knowing where a food pantry may be, may need some tutoring, may need some, whether that be counseling or so forth, or mental health resources. These are some of the things that I see. Sure. At these block parties. So do I got the definition wrong of what a block party is? Not the Sada Baby block party.
0: I thought it was gonna be bounce houses and pizzas. I'm like, hey, you might be trapping. But I feel like when we think block party, we think of a party. And I do think calling it a block party might be a good way to get people out for sure. But I will say I like the idea. Like, now that you've explained it, I do like the idea of having a block party, or maybe even like I said, a block cleanup. Let's clean up. Let's have a resource fair. Let's call it a block party to get the young people out there.
1: Yeah, I was just gonna say, what if it's called it a resource fair, and maybe people think
0: but the young
1: it's
0: folks
1: not,
0: ain't gonna come to that.
1: They gonna come because it's gonna hear music and it's gonna be food and it's gonna be other things there. And
3: but if it's called a resource fair,
1: they ain't coming. We should test that theory.
0: If I seen a resource flyer when I was younger, I'm like, I ain't going to that. I don't need resources. But if you get me to a block party and got resources there, I'm like, I'll take the resources. Thanks for the pizza.
4: Yeah, I'll take the pamphlet. Y'all.
1: Yeah, and like right. You said, Shannon, the block parties we've done, they always start with a neighborhood cleanup. But we got Al.
0: Yeah.
1: Let's go see what Al is talking about this morning, Shannon. Al, good morning. Good afternoon. How you doing?

0: I'm doing fine. It sounds like to me they didn't learn you very well. They're going to cost you money, so you're going to spend money. Let's get something straight. These people are not dumb. They don't got mental health. They ain't stupid. If they want to get out that neighborhood, they can get out that neighborhood. Some of them parents chose and gave up because they don't want the responsibility of going to work. That's why a lot of things that a lot of black people good for this. I'm going to let God handle it. What ain't God ain't about God handling. It's about you getting up and going to work so you can get your kids out that neighborhood. Them parents know how to get everything else like that 3-5 that they don't need. They know how to get to church on Sunday and get that 30%. So all of a sudden, now these parents don't know. I bet you them parents be walking down the street with a butcher knife if you went upside their kid's head when they, oh, them kids ain't no good. So let's not put this thing like, oh, they got mental health. They have mental health when
1: some
0: they
1: people,
0: made them.
1: Some people do, Al. We can't neglect that. And we can't neglect it, Al. I'm sorry, Al. We can't neglect it and act like our community is not suffering from a lot of these different things. And we got a lot of people. Hold on, Al. A lot of people in our community walks around misdiagnosed because we got systems that don't properly diagnose our community so they can medicate them up on all the wrong things. So go ahead, Al. I apologize.
0: No, don't apologize. But
1: no, I just didn't
0: want
1: to interrupt you. I didn't want to interrupt you.
0: No, no. If you're dealing with reality, you're not going to want to be medicated. See, when you deal with reality, you're not going to fall up under mental health because now you're going to be scorned and be put as crazy. They love doing black people like that.
1: Yeah.
0: See, you take your reality, you deal with your reality, and you turn it to success. And you have to be careful because some people will go down there and act like they got mental health to get a check.
1: Yeah, I 100% agree with you. So how do we aid our community? How do we act like community and not just take the standpoint of we gonna turn our back on our community and let it run down to HE double hockey sticks, as you would say, Al? How do we love our community properly?
0: Hold them accountable, and for the ones who don't do right, let them rot.
1: Why can't we do both? Why can't we hold our community accountable and instill proper education and resources by ourselves, not waiting on no system to do it, where the community is coming together and getting back to that where, man, I used to be a knucklehead too back in the islands. And by the time I made it home, I probably had got 2 whoopings already, and then I got the most severe one when I got home. When do we go back to the community, Al, or is it abandon the community? Thank you, Al, for your input. Al gonna always keep it 100 and real. Shannon, we got Lisa on the line as well. Lisa, good afternoon. You live on the lunch break.
2: Good afternoon. About the block parties, I've been going to block party for the longest. Well, block party, look, it's a block party, a block. We back in the day used to have block parties every year, 2 or 3 blocks. We would all come together. I think the police would bring out them orange barrels or whatever and block off, the area so we could, do whatever. And then we had our entertainment. We had Sam with his motorcycle, pumping, pushing, just riding down 3 blocks on one wheel. We had our entertainment. My father would bring the music out, the kids. The whole point is we got to know each other.
1: Yeah.
2: We got to know who kid who. What's doing what or whatever. The women get together, they talk about their gardening and whatever they talk about, they bring the food out, they cook the food themselves. What's no fighting, what's no cussing, what's nothing. We think look, you gotta work one block at a time.
1: Yeah.
2: You can't be doing a community all the time. You can't do that. We need to know who is in our blocks first of all. We need to know who our neighbors are before we try to go to the community. You forgot the elderly woman.
1: Yeah.
2: She knew everybody's child. She would thank them and get home and tell their mama. But yeah. Don't touch my kid. Now you got the attitude. Don't touch my kid. You going to okay. Well, when something happens to that little, it is what it is. Yeah. I step right over him.
1: Yep. Lisa, thank you for your comments. Shannon, what you think?
3: No, I was just going to say that I think Lisa is right. She's definitely got a point. And what she said just reminded me of like that you don't know me mentality or you don't know my child like that. If we knew each other, I think we would be more comfortable.

0: with disciplining each other or putting each other, holding each other accountable, right?
1: Yeah.
0: And I feel like we've strayed away from like even knowing our neighbors, like especially in the community where like somebody could be living next door to you for years and you don't even introduce yourself. Y'all don't speak. Y'all treat each other like
1: strangers
0: instead of actually speaking, like strangers for real. And I wonder even like people talk about how like social media has even changed the way people communicate, right? People don't speak as much as they used. I'm wondering if that could be.
1: It probably could be people social skills have been diminished, but I think we've seen that start to deteriorate before social media was at its height, though, in my opinion. People have started taking on this mentality of going for self. We got time to take this caller before we go to break.
2: Yep.
1: All right, we got Dave. Dave, how you doing? Good afternoon. You are live on the lunch break.
3: Spare the rod, spoil the child. Spare the rod, spoil the child.
1: Yes, sir. He said, I got it right today. Dave said, I got it right today. Spare the rod, spoil the child. Spare the rod, spoil the child, but don't forget to educate the child as well, because I think we think that, you know, just the hard discipline is where the lessons is. And that's not always where the lessons is. Sometimes the lessons is in the love that we show, because they're dealing with such a high level of aggression, of microaggression, of just stress, anxiety, and they have no real way to let that out. And we're seeing, I don't know who said it earlier, I think you said it, Shannon, we're just seeing the byproduct of the conditions that our people have been forced to live into. And it's easy to say, You could get out that neighborhood if you want to. Yeah. It ain't that easy on dope. It ain't that easy. Take us a break, Shannon.
0: The whole family is doing other things. Before we go on the break, I just wanted to let you guys know to not miss the 101.7 The Truth broadcasting live from Milwaukee's Juneteenth celebration. 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

0: we gonna close out that topic, right? It was a great topic. With E. Dot Wright says the phrase "spare the rod, spoil the child" is often interpreted as physical punishment, but it's not. The rod was not primarily a tool for striking sheep. It was used to guide, protect, and redirect them when they wanted, when they wandered from safety.
1: Let so, him cook.
0: Shouts out to E. Dot Wright for that. Transitioning into our community as we get deeper. Some of the other things that our community, I would say, struggles with is we like to say hold people accountable. We want to hold the children accountable, right? Let's go. Let's talk about it. Let's go, adults. We like to talk about holding the children accountable. When we gonna start holding your aunties, your nieces, your uncles, your boyfriends? When you gonna hold them accountable for, you know, touching on your daughters? When you gonna start believing your kids? When we gonna start believing the kids? And maybe that's why they acting the way they acting. Because y'all ain't believing that you got family members that are putting their hands on them in disrespectful, disgusting ways. But we want to say spare the rod, spoil the child. We want to talk about it also says raise a child in the way you want them to go. Mm. So when we going to start holding adults accountable, Shannon? We talk about these kids. These kids is going through some crazy things. I know the city's been talking about that situation where a guy was accused of having an inappropriate relationship with his daughter. And from what people are saying, this person has been out in the community operating businesses. People have been supportive. People have even been vocal as to, you know, why they're supporting the person. And said person, ironically enough, got into another altercation where seemingly they were being kind of aggressive with another young lady. And said young lady's brother, a teen, who happens to be Mark Chambers' nephew, intervened and got killed by said individual that our community didn't hold accountable.
2: Had he been held accountable, he wouldn't have been in that position.
0: Talk to me.
2: I don't know. That's how I feel. If adults hadn't have held him accountable, he wouldn't have been, if the community held him accountable, he wouldn't have been able to show his face in anybody's home, in anybody's community.
0: If we didn't reward
2: around anybody's
0: him.
2: Anybody's child.
0: If we didn't reward him. We didn't enable that uncle.
2: Yeah, if we weren't waiting for all of the details to come out, well, we gonna wait and see. Yeah, let's wait and see how many other children and families he can affect before we actually take action, right?
0: And that's just one case, right,
2: Shannon? Now we're here.
0: It's so many stories. I think Zach brought it up the other day. Why is it normal for us to be like, man, you know, everybody got that one weird uncle. Why is that a normal phrase in our community? Adults say that, not kids.
3: Because kids don't understand what you mean, like, when you're saying that. Like, what do you mean he's weird? Like,
0: exactly.
3: He talks weird. He smells weird. What?
2: And then I feel like it almost puts the burden onto the child. And a lot of times I do feel like in our communities, we put the burden onto the child. Why are you wearing that? Why are you around that person? I don't know. I'm thinking of an adult being a trusted adult. I'm not thinking of all the other things that can come with it. I don't know the family discussions that have been had. All I know is y'all complaining about me wearing my favorite shorts.
0: Right. Right.
2: So look, I was nice to an adult. Now I'm fast. What are we talking about?
0: And you wanted it.
2: Just saying. Exactly.
0: Or,
2: so I don't understand. Go ahead.
0: No, go ahead, Shannon.
2: No, I was just going to say, I just don't understand the mind frame people are in when they say, the kids need to do this and do that. Like, they literally will put all the blame on a child. And you hear that time and time again. Like,

0: about how a 12-year-old, a 14-year-old should have knew better.
1: Mm-hmm.
0: When we talking about adults. So there's that.
1: Man, absolutely. It did. Like, abusers. People that know they homie physically abuse women. But still go hang with him. Still go stand up when you see he's engaging in abusive behavior. Sometimes you see people laughing as if it's funny.
0: No, they do this all the time.
1: And this is the behavior. This is the behavior in our community that we leave unchecked and then want to make sure the kids get disciplined. The kids don't deserve
0: Mind
1: a second
0: you, a
1: chance,
0: lot of times.
1: But the adults do, who should know better.
0: Exactly. And mind you, a lot of times they're doing it around the children. These behaviors are happening right in front of the kids. What do you think that's doing to a young child's mind?
1: 100%. They are a mirror
0: so a lot of, the behaviors
1: of
0: is,
1: what
0: is
1: they see.
0: On us.
1: 100%.
0: Yep.
1: They are a reflection of what they saw, what they heard. 833-212-1017. Call in, adults. We was talking about the kids earlier. Let's talk about the adults now.
0: Mm-hmm.
1: I'd love to
0: Tell
1: hear
0: us
1: y'all
0: why
1: thoughts.
0: Y'all was partying in that warehouse pool with that accused molester that now is in jail. Ain't that what happened? Didn't he throw like a party in a warehouse? It was a pool party and they was bumping to the roof.
1: I did hear.
0: What happened?
1: I did hear about some pool party that was going on. And like the said
0: and it
1: individual,
0: wasn't even a good party.
1: They said individual
0: it wasn't
1: none of
0: you can't miss this Diddy party.
2: Bruh.
0: It was gross.
3: Yeah, I do remember hearing about
0: it. It was in like
3: that.
0: A warehouse.
1: Yeah. With like
0: it was a warehouse.
3: That was
0: in
3: last
0: a,
3: year.
0: In a pool from Home Depot. Yep.
1: Not even in swimming trunks.
0: The water was brown.
3: I want to say, yep, different color, yep.
1: Straight up. So
0: so y'all that thirsty to hang with a molester?
1: Woo, I'm going to let you cook, Shannon. Go ahead, Shannon.
0: I just want to know. Like, at least Diddy Party was something prestige. Like, you got to get to this Diddy Party before we knew the allegations, right? People, you made it if you get in the water with Diddy, right? Ain't that what was Divine Haney posted? You made it. Y'all made it if y'all party in that warehouse with that brown water in that Home Depot pool. Mm. What y'all make it to?
3: Mm. The ER?
0: I'm just wondering. The and ER.
1: It's funny you brought up Diddy, Shannon. Like, I'm sure a lot of people saw the documentary, and Zach just brought up, like, think of the childhood that Diddy had. What his mom had him around. You know? Like, he saw that type of stuff growing up. From what I remember in the documentary, his pops got killed early in the drug game. Ironically enough, huh? Seemed like a similar pattern, right?
3: History repeats itself.
1: All right, then. And guess
0: a lot of these kids just do it.
1: Come on now. The adults hand down bad, terrible examples, behaviors. And adults want to hold the children accountable, but skip over holding the adults accountable. It's something missing there, community. We're not connecting some dots right there, Truth Nation. I want to read something real quick, Shannon, and I'm going to let you cook. When we did the development, when we were doing the development, I had this... I had this focus where it was about 32nd and Center, same area where the break-in happened, right? And we had a program where we were working on getting folks that lived in the area to take care of the community, whether that's knocking on doors, seeing what the families needed, regular neighborhood cleanups, regular

0: snow blowing and lawn cutting, just empowering the young people and the people of the community to take ownership of the community, right? And it was based off of this principle. It was called Impetapo, an ancient West African Adinkra symbol originating from the Ashanti people of Ghana. Represented by a knot without beginning or end, it serves as a powerful emblem of peace, reconciliation, forgiveness, and the resolution of conflict. The interwoven lines represent the unbreakable bond that ties parties in a dispute together, guiding them towards a peaceful and harmonious resolution. So we use that as a symbol that we wanted to put on the shirts and have the young people going around knocking on doors because of what it represented. It represented us not breaking this bond until we come to a harmonious resolve of whatever this discourse is in our community. We like to parade all of these symbols and Juneteenth meanings and emoji and emoja and all the word slips me right now, but you know, we like to parade all of these things, but we don't get into the meaning of them and practice it. Kwanzaa is what I was looking for. Shannon, we got a caller. You want to take this caller? Oh, we'll take the caller after the break. Take us to break, Shannon. My bad.
1: All right, we're going to head off to break. We will be right back. We are on 101.7 The Truth. 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And also follow us on Facebook at The Lunch Break. We'll be right back.
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0: 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Shannon, how you feeling?
1: Man, feeling all right. I'm feeling all right, Ray.
0: I want you continue your thought and then take us to the caller that we have on the line, Shannon.
1: So let's take the caller first, because what I want to do here is read a few of the comments that we got on Facebook so people can see where our Facebook crew is head is at. So
0: let's do it.
1: Is the caller on the line?
2: Yep. Go ahead, the caller.
3: Hey, Shannon. How y'all doing today? This is the caller. I've been a listener and Truth Nation member since 101.7 went on the air. And what worked for me in keeping my children safe was keeping them in my care, and which means that if they were going to a practice with a coach, I was there. They were allowed to go to their grandparents' home. And I know this specific case is different because no one can predict a spouse or a parent. If you're the person who chose to parent a child with a creep, you definitely would not have done that with that knowledge. But what I would like to encourage is to hold everyone accountable and to not make this specific to an industry. Like for a while, I was always hearing Hollywood and Hollywood and Hollywood, where at the same time, thousands of people have been damaged by priests and Boy Scout troop members and coaches. So in focusing on Hollywood solely, we're turning our head away from a society of people who might have been connected to the Epstein files in one way or another, because this is like that zombie disease of evil. Yep. And so we have to hold everyone accountable. And in holding everyone, including children who might misuse other children, are in doing that, are able to locate where did this happen to this child to make him victimize another child. Now, when it comes to children, we know that they're not held to the same standards of accountability as adults. They can be reformed. In my opinion, if you are an adult who harms a child in that way, man, woman, uncle, none of that is ever normal, and you cannot be reformed. So that's why I feel it's very important that this nation gets a chance to find out everything that is in these Epstein files, for example, and it will shine light on this society as a whole, which starts, you know how they say things roll downhill? Which starts with people with the most power who are excused for this behavior and who have the finances to hire lawyers who can get them off when they've committed these types of crimes. So I feel bad for the situation. I came into your show a little bit late today, but I kind of have an idea of what and whom you're talking about. But I have a friend or two who has suffered this. And like, I was friends with these people since I was a child, and I didn't find out this because it's such a damaging thing that they won't tell you until way later in life when they know they can trust you. And the damage that it does to a person is sometimes unrepairable. But I am proud to say that the one specific person that I'm thinking of has made sure that her abuser was held accountable, because this person continued for many years to abuse other people. And that's when she became brave enough to come forward and talk about what happened to her.
0: Thank you, the caller. Thank you, the caller. Shannon, I know you want to get into the comments, but what the caller was saying was very important. I think we dropped on. Sorry about that, the call. I think we dropped call. Sorry about that. But we don't know how hard it is for somebody to come forward and speak up, right? Like, it took my mom, I was 14 when we moved to Milwaukee. It took her 14 years. And I'm assuming

0: It didn't just start while I was of age to notice. So she went through that for 14 years and don't know how long before that, before she was like, I'm out. I'm going to read a couple from the text line real quick, Shannon. Somebody says, why ignore it and let it happen to others? Somebody says, why wait? Be proactive, not reactive. Put them in jail. I'm assuming they're talking about the kids. Somebody says, facts, Chris. And Craig says, too many predators of sexual abuse. Sports figures, politicians, pastors, neighbors, teachers, musicians, artists, actors, and actresses, rappers, producers. The list goes on. Where are the victims, or where are the victims of these acts going to be protected and given justice? I'll let you get into some of the Facebook comments, Shannon. You could take us out.
1: For sure. So we got a comment from Mariah that I thought was pretty good. She said, honestly, in many communities, we spent generations taught to keep family secrets, protect reputation, and handle things in-house. That means looking the other way, minimizing allegations, or questioning the victims instead of holding adults accountable. I also think we have a tendency to give certain people a pass when they are popular, powerful, talented, or financially successful. If someone is popular or somewhat a celebrity, a respected community member, a pastor, an athlete, or a person paying the bills, people sometimes make an excuse for the behavior they would have never excused from another person that they just think is ordinary. We have to ask ourselves why a person's popularity, money, influence, or sometimes will sometimes outweigh our concerns for a child's safety. That was Mariah on Facebook. Okay. We do have a few more, and I think tomorrow
0: we got like 2 minutes
1: to get back into it.
0: We got 2 minutes. Read one more.
1: We do, but these some long comments. These were really long comments. I feel like people were definitely passionate about the topic, and I do feel like we can get back into it tomorrow. Make sure you guys head back over here tomorrow on y'all lunch break so we can continue to discuss the topic at hand and get into some more things.
0: We're gonna read one more from offline.
2: It's too good not to.
0: Which one you see, Zach? Which one you see? Read it for us. Make sure I ain't missing one.
2: Another one from Ito. He said it means confronting the possibility that we got something wrong, and many people would rather avoid that discomfort than face the reality that their approach may need to change.
0: Thank you, E.Wright, for that. Thank you, Zach, for catching that. Shannon, tell the people where they can find you, man, before we sign off. We got like one more minute.
1: Yeah. Hit us up on Facebook, Instagram, TikTok, anywhere you can find me. I'm Maybe Shannon, MAYBESHANNON_. Ray Nitty, where can they find you? Also, let them know where to find our lunch break page.
0: Oh, yeah, you can find me at RAYNITTI. That is Ray Nitty on all platforms. Make sure you check out the lunch break on Facebook. And don't go anywhere. Manon Sabir is up next with the Grapevine on the Truth 101.7 FM. 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

0: Another edition of Truth in the Morning. Good morning, Xavier.
1: Hey, how you doing?
0: Great. Looks like we're the only... I feel like there's things missing in here in the studio. I don't know what it... Maybe it's because the TVs aren't on.
1: I don't know. It feels normal to me.
0: I don't know. It feels... And then I thought maybe it was me walking down the hall with you and not having realized how tall you actually are. Because you sit across from us in the studio, and you're always sitting down. I never see you standing up.
1: Yeah, and I guess was not. Like,
0: so how, just for the record, how tall are you?
1: I mean, like 6'2".
0: Ah! And I'm 5'5", so I feel real short. And then I came in the studio, and it looked like there were things missing off the walls or something. But I guess the TV's just not on.
1: The TVs are not on. You know, Homer normally gets here nice and early and turns them on.
0: Right. Homer gets here at like 6 in the morning, something like that, 6:15. And he turns all the TVs on and does all the things, you know, cleans the microphones.
1: No, he's here well before 6:15 because when I get here.
0: So 6 o'clock because he used to come in at 6 o'clock. We all used to come in at 6 o'clock until they said, you ain't got to come in at 6.
1: I remember one day I was walking up to the studio and stuff like that, to the garage, and then I heard somebody yell out my name, hey, Xavier. And I was like, what the? And then it was Homer sitting in his car, like, just, you know, getting out.
0: Chilling.
1: And I was like,
0: chilling before the show. Yeah, he likes to get here.
1: Yeah.
0: You know, nice and early.
1: Yeah, I was like, oh, I was ready to start a fighting or something. I don't know.
0: Right. Because 6:30 is actually our start time. So when Homer says he's early, he's real early, y'all. I mean, he's so early.
1: Yes.
0: he come in and turn the lights on in the building, that part. But us right here, we come in at 6:30 and we do our thing and we get it started right. So good morning to everyone. The Truth Talk text lines are open, as well as jumping on our YouTube. We're going to have some footage today, but we'll have to see if we can get some live footage from somebody, from some of our teammates, our squad members, I should say, that are at Juneteenth, because we're the only ones here holding it down. It's the three of us. It's me, you, and Sherwin.
1: Yeah.
0: And then Zach is coming in later, right?
1: Well, I think Zach is doing some of the special broadcasting because I think they're broadcasting from
0: Yeah, they're broadcasting. Parade. They're broadcasting from there. Yeah. They're broadcasting from there. Sherwin and I will be here. Homer is down there, y'all. But he's with his foundation, which I understand is real close to the Truth vehicle in the parade as well. So they're all down there together. So if y'all go outside, you know, take us on your phone outside. You can listen to us while you're watching the parade. You see Homer, shout him out. You see our Truth squad, definitely shout us all out, because we're down there kicking it at the Juneteenth parade. I don't know why they made us stay home, Xavier. But
1: you know, I prefer to be here. I don't want to be out in the heat and, you know, sweating bugs, you know.
0: Well, it's not supposed to be that hot today. It's only supposed to get to 75, and it's supposed to reach that point at around 3 o'clock today. So Juneteenth ends at 4 o'clock, I think, doesn't it?
1: Technically, I don't know. I never go.
0: Oh, see, that's where you mess up at.
1: No, I just like to relax at home. I'm a homebody. You know,
0: I like to be around my people every once in a while, but I go in and then I go in, hang out for a few minutes. I'm usually with the station.
1: Yeah.
0: Usually with the station. I come in, I kick it for a few minutes. I got a friend, shout out to Anthony, that has a lot down the street. He owns some buildings down the street, and he always lets me park in his lot. Now, it's a little bit of a hike. But at least I know, right, the car's being watched and everything.
1: Exactly.
0: So I just roll on up, walk up there, go on and do my thing, hang out. You know, I love going to Juneteenth because you see people you don't see any other time of the year.
1: Where is Juneteenth at?
0: It's right there on King Drive, right there.
1: Oh,
0: and it's like,
1: I could technically walk there from my house.
0: Yeah, you could. You could.
1: Oh, okay.
0: You could.
1: I'm not going to. when I leave here, I'm going to relax.
0: You go, because they block the streets off and everything.
1: Yeah. Technically, you know, people that live in this area, get yourself a Lime scooter, ride down. I mean, you can't ride in that area.
0: You can't ride
1: You can ride
0: area.
1: It all the way up to the area and then walk.

0: And they walk, yeah.
1: There you go.
0: And you know what? It's just like, you know, just looking down the street. I should have sent you some pictures that you could post. Just walking down the street and looking down the street, it's amazing to see all the people and all the things. I love, the parade is great too. Have you ever gone to the parade?
1: Oh, no. Never.
0: What is going on?
1: What do you mean?
0: I'm gonna need you. You know what we need? Well, yeah, you'll be here. You'll be in here during Sherwin's show, so you could at least turn on the TV screens and you could watch the parade.
1: Oh,
0: you
1: yeah.
0: Watch. It's going to be on today's TMJ4.
1: Yeah, normally when I'm in here, my screen has, you know, has the World Cup on it, has BBC, you know, CNN. And,
0: well, you can watch TMJ and see the parade. Oh. You don't want to see your people in the parade?
1: Yeah, it's not
0: it's
1: really.
0: Always nice.
1: Well, yeah, I'll take your word for it.
0: Oh, my gosh.
1: Why would I need, I don't need to watch a parade. That's not something that interests me. I can celebrate my blackness and freedom by being creative and relaxing on my couch.
0: If you don't do nothing, you need to go on down to Juneteenth and get you a plate. Now, somebody got a plate for you down there with some barbecue, some real barbecue.
1: Well,
0: and some things on. Just go on down
1: you,
0: there.
1: I was going to ask you about that.
0: What? Can I bring you a plate back?
1: Oh, no.
0: That's always us, right?
1: Yes.
0: That's always, you going down there? Can you bring me a plate back?
1: Yeah, no. I want to. If I do go down there, I'll go down there for some food if they have some good vendors.
0: That they always have great vendors down there.
1: Yeah, I'm in the mood for some Jamaican, you know?
0: Ooh, you know what? There's a Jamaican guy that last year, food trucks.
1: Yeah, they have the Jamaican spot on there?
0: Yes. Yeah. Y'all know the one? That. Oh, my goodness. Oh, you get all that down there. Get you some jerk. That's what you want, ain't it?
1: Yeah,
0: some jerk chicken.
1: I want some jerk chicken. I want some, you know, oxtails.
0: Oh.
1: You know.
0: Oh, okay.
1: But, you know, you got to make the oxtail a certain way. You know what I mean?
0: Hey.
1: Can't be just eating any kind of oxtail.
0: Well, can I tell you something? Can I share something with you?
1: Yes.
0: I don't eat no oxtail, so I'm glad you do. You're holding it down for the culture.
1: You don't like oxtail?
0: No, I'm not.
1: Are you like, I'm anti-chitlin, so.
0: Oh, no, I don't do chitterlings.
1: Yeah. I remember growing up as a kid, my mom used to make some of that sometimes. It was just for Thanksgiving, smell up the whole house.
0: Oh, my goodness. You know what? I used to tell my mom, let me know when you're going to do chitlins. Because with that, I'm going to need to go over. I would go over to my granny house.
1: Yeah.
0: I would go over to my granny's house, and that would be it.
1: Well, do you know where the tradition of eating chitlins comes from?
0: No. Enlighten me.
1: Well, today's Juneteenth.
0: Well,
1: You know, it stems back to our slavery days when the masters would give us the scraps.
0: Oh, yeah.
1: And then we took, you know, some literally crap and made a cuisine out of it.
0: You know what? And guess what? That's the thing with us, ain't it? That's the thing with our people.
1: Yeah.
0: We will make something out of nothing. Then you'll be trying to have what you consider nothing.
1: Exactly.
0: That's the same with grits. That's how grits came about.
1: Yeah.
0: Yeah. And here we go with all the, you know, the shrimp with grits and the this and the that. I have tasted some grits across the country, different places that you didn't even know that it was grits.
1: Yeah. No, grits, one of my favorite things.
0: Yeah.
1: Especially, you know, shrimp and grits.
0: Oh, my goodness.
1: Especially, you know, the grits are nice and cheesy.
0: Let me tell you something. You got to go down to New Orleans. There's this place, there's this restaurant that they have. If y'all go to New Orleans, listen to this. There's a restaurant that they have in their old airport. It's their former airport prior to the Louis Armstrong Airport that they have now. Okay. And there's a restaurant in there. And you know how grits traditionally has like a gritty feeling? That's why they call it grits. These are the smoothest grits I've ever tasted in my life. I couldn't believe it was grits. And oh, amazing. And then the shrimp and y'all gotta go there. I forget the name of it.
1: Well, it's definitely on my to go.
0: Yeah. Oh, you know what?
1: I haven't been to

0: New Orleans, but it's definitely on my to-go list.
1: Oh, yeah. You got to go there. And when you go, let me know, because I got people. I got people down there.
0: Okay.
1: My people know people.
0: But they know some good food spots?
1: They know all the spots.
0: Well, yeah,
1: they
0: that's normally
1: all
0: when
1: the spots.
0: Yeah, yes. Whenever I travel, that's where I'm mainly worried about. I'm just mainly worried about, you know, where can I get some good food?
1: Oh, yeah. You know what? I'm going to be honest with you. In New Orleans, you are hard-pressed to find some place that isn't good, you know, because they take a lot of pride and a lot of care and make their food with a lot of love, as many Southern restaurants do. And so I lived there for a week at a time for a couple years. So, you know, I met a lot of people, and the food there is just amazing. It's so, their food is so rich that you really, if you're smart, you only eat like half of it. You can't eat the whole thing. You know, we're here in the Midwest. We're accustomed to be able to eat. But the food is so rich and full of calories, might I add, that your best bet is to only eat half the meal and then take the rest with you, because you're going to get caught up. It's just a lot. It's a lot.
0: Like beignets and stuff like that?
1: Oh, yeah. You know what? My son did not like beignets.
0: Why not?
1: But you have to eat beignets when they're hot. You know, they have to be warm, because that's when you get the best effect.
0: Kind of like Krispy Kremes?
1: Yeah. I mean, I don't really even care for Krispy Kremes anymore. You know, that's kind of, I like a good Dunkin'. It seems like it's too sugary.
0: I mean, you eat a donut. Yeah. It's going to be sugary either way.
1: Yeah, I know. But that's a lot of sugar when you do the traditional. I mean, they cool, you know, every once in a while. But it's just like I feel a little comatose coming on when I indulge in that.
0: It's definitely not a everyday type of thing.
1: No, you could not eat. Now, some people can do it. I just don't happen to be one of them that could eat it every single day. But you know what? We're going to go to break. When we come back this morning, we are going to talk about, well, we've got an update for you on the latest data center meeting, about the data center that's supposedly going in at Midtown. All that's coming your way next. It's Truth in the Morning, 101.7 The Truth.
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0: It's Truth in the Morning on 101.7 The Truth. Bailey Coleman in with another edition. My guy Homer Blow in the parade, in the Juneteenth parade with the Homer Blow Foundation, which his big birthday party is coming up pretty soon. So keep it right here for details. I'm sure you'll hear more about it this morning. But look, our whole crew is in the parade. Me and Sherwin are the only two that ain't in. Everybody else in. Oh, Xavier's not in either. Y'all make sure you wave at them, you shout them out, all the things while they're in the parade, okay? Because they want to see that love and that support. And just ask, where Bailey and Xavier at?
1: Don't say that.
0: Oh, what?
1: Don't say my name, Elise.
0: Oh, come on, Xavier. Come on. Come on now. We're here to have fun. Just a good time.
1: Yeah.
0: I'm trying to shout you out.
1: I'm here when I'm in the studio, and then, you know, when I'm out, I'm out.
0: That's true. When you out, you out. You at the crib. Listen, it's always fun at the crib, isn't it?
1: Yeah. It's my sanctuary, you know. It's a very relaxing place.
0: Yes. Yes. Over on Brady. Okay.
1: Well, it's not exactly on Brady.
0: It's off.
1: It's the general vicinity.
0: General vicinity. Okay, that's fair enough. That's fair enough. So look, we've got an update. Because Xavier, you went to the meeting yesterday. They had a data center meeting for the data center that's attempting to go up at Midtown. To me, as long as they cross all their I's or dot all their I's and cross all their T's, it's probably going to go up, y'all.
1: Well,
0: what do you think?
1: Yeah, so it's they're pretty much CPC has to is that the correct term? I forgot the
0: Planning Commission.
1: Yeah, so CPC they pretty much have to sign it and then it goes through or whatever. But yeah, they were just showing the layout of the whole warehouse and.

0: They had like different outlines of where the certain things would be. So like they showed where, oh, the data center, or you know, the yeah, the you know, data center has like a, you know, only a limited space within the structure or whatever. And they were talking about how they can't expand it through the agreement or whatever. And yeah, so they're just showing like, oh, this is where the community center will be. This is where the storage center will be. This is where the library will be, and so on and so forth. They answered some questions. They did not name what company will be the data center. They prefer to be, you know, anonymous for now. Obviously, they'll know once they move in, but that definitely made the residents angry.
1: I want to know why they feel that the company has to be anonymous.
0: Well, yeah. According to the people that were orchestrating the meeting, you know, it was Alderman Mark Chambers and Lafayette Crump. They were both on the Sherwin Hughes show yesterday. And they're constructing the town meeting or whatever. And yeah, no, it was according to them, they don't know the name of the company, but the guy who owns the property, Trent Overhugh, he knows who the company is, but he has not revealed it to the city or any of the, you know, people that are, you know, constructing or, you know, organizing this whole thing.
1: I wonder why that is.
0: I don't know, but according to them, they say their water system is going to be on a closed circuit system, so it's going to be run in house. And according to them, it's only going to use 5 gallons of water a day. And then one thing I did find curious is he did say at certain points they have to release the water, and I'm wondering where do they release that water? But I don't know. I guess according to them, it's only 5 gallons, but I mean, 5 gallons of toxic water, where's that going?
1: Well, here's the thing. The lady in out in Kenosha, wherever she is, says that the toxic water is actually flowing through her yard.
0: Yeah. So, I mean, according to them, it's not the like a AI research data center that emits all that pollution to them. According to them, they're only going to stay on the power circuits that are currently there, you know, that was, you know, constructed for the Walmart.
1: I want to know, what is it, you know, you can show us drawings and pictures of what it looks like, right?
0: Yeah, they had little displays of what.
1: But see, here's the thing. I'm going to need some people to actually just, it could be reporters. It's probably best if it's, you know, a couple of residents that live in the area over there and a couple of reporters, 2 or 3 reporters, to go to one that they already have established. One that they say, he said he has other ones, right? The guy that owns the property or that has purchased the property.
0: If I'm not mistaken, also the guy wasn't there.
1: Okay.
0: I guess he was supposed to come in, or maybe he was supposed to come in for a Sherwin show, but he just called in. And then according to the people last night, he had a family emergency. So
1: he got bum rushed when he was at the last meeting. We all saw it and he didn't want to do it.
0: Was he at the last meeting?
1: Somebody was at the last meeting.
0: There
1: was one guy. There was 2 people. One was the alderman. The other one was supposed to be a representative from the people that want to build there, the organization that wants to build there. My thing is this. If this is fine and everything's cool and you already have a building like this with an AI data center in it, and this is, it's going to be identical to the little one that you already have, why not allow people to go into the one that you already have to see what's going on? They don't have to know all the computers and all the like. Just see what it is. Survey what it really looks like. Show us what it really, all right, if you're a

0: reporter. This is your task. This is what you really need to do. You're a real reporter from one of these stations, Fox 6 or TMJ4 or WISN or CBS 58 now. If you're one of these stations, you should have a reporter that goes to one of the actual, because this is what I have not seen. This is what makes me suspicious about what they're trying to put up over there. Why not? I can see all the drawings and sketches you want to show me. Let me see an actual inside, an actual data center that is up, that's functioning, even the one in Kenosha. Let's go inside and see what's there. Let us be informed about what's actually happening and what's actually going on there, and let us follow it from beginning to end. If there's no harm, no foul, and this is no big deal, let's go do it. What's the big deal? I mean, if it's not going to harm the community, there's nothing wrong with it, nothing going on, then why not just allow people in to see what's happening, right? If you're opening up a new business somewhere, anywhere, you're opening up a store. You let people come in before you actually open the store just to get a preamble of what's happening. Somebody is an eyewitness, right? So why can't they be an eyewitness to this? If it's not harming anyplace else, if it's okay and everything's going to be perfectly fine, what's the big deal about, you know, it should be worth your time and your money to say, hey, you know what? What I'm going to do is I am going to allow reporters in to see what goes on in the data center that's going to go up over there. And, you know, city people, people that live in the area, you ought to be trying to push for this. They ought to fly a few of you guys in to one of their data centers, whichever one will closely resemble the one that they want to put up in Midtown. And let's go see what's happening over there. Let's go talk to the people in that area and see what's happening. Fair is fair, right? This is the thing. What's so bad about doing that? I think it'd be worth your time. I think it'll be worth everybody's time. And if it's nothing big and it's no big deal and it's going to add, you feel like it's something that will add to the community, go ahead and let people come in and see what's happening. 833-212-1017. That's our Truth Talk text line. Listen, we want you to get in on this conversation, especially if you're someone that lives in the area. 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And shout out to everybody on our YouTube channel. Yep, we'll be back with more. 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

0: 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I'm not really sure. What time does the broadcast kick off? Like noon?
1: You know, I'm the wrong person to ask.
0: I believe it kicks off at 12 noon. And the lunch break, but we'll get the 411 on it in a few minutes. But make sure you check us out while we're at Juneteenth. We're going to be in the parade. We got you covered in the parade. And, of course, afterwards, down there broadcasting live, checking out all the sights and sounds of Juneteenth 2026. So we just want to make sure you're there because it's going to be lit. We're going to have a great time, as we always do with 1017 The Truth. All right, y'all. So look, we've been talking about this data center. Got some comments off the True Talk text line. By the way, the Talk text lines are open, 833-212-1017. Xavier, that would be a great poll to see if, you know, these companies come in and they want to do things in the community, right? They want to build these buildings and all the things. It would be a great opportunity to do a poll. Do you feel like further investment needs to be made in the Midtown area? You know, they could do any number of things, but one of the things that I feel like they need to show and prove. Some of the pick a few residents that live in the area, give them a trip down with some reporters to some of the other facilities that these people hold so that they can go see for themselves what's going on, right? What's happening in those facilities? I don't think it's a big thing to ask, and I think it's a smart thing to do for people in the community. Go see some of their other facilities. Open the doors. Let them go in with reporters from here. And, you know, you can make TV stations stuff pay their own way. I'm just saying, pick some people from the community. 3 to 5 people. Maybe an alder person. Maybe the alderman goes with them. But they go down there and see what's happening. See what's real. You know, because you hear a lot of things, and everything may not be true for every facility, but we want one that's similar to the one that you want to build at Midtown. So we can just go see. We got to go see. And talk to the people that are in that community about what's going on there. We got to see if it's going to harm us. We got to do our due diligence. We've got to do our best to make sure that we're protecting our people. Also, True Talk text line, 833-212-1017. You can call or text. Courtney said, I agree. We should see what they've done before with a project this big. Yet, they will hide behind proprietary information. So they're trying to hide. I don't know if they're trying to hide, but it seems like you would put this, when you see a community is this off kilter with you putting something in, you got some serious resistance, then go ahead. Let them see what you're doing. If ain't no shame in your game and this is how it is and this is what you're doing, and it's not going to harm the community, and it's just going to be this, and it's going to be all the things that you say, let them go see another one of your facilities. Talk to the people in the area. See how the other amenities that you're adding on, the libraries, the housing, you know, low-income housing, all the things. Let them see how all that's working out someplace else so they can know. And then, you know, fair is fair. If they feel like it's cool, they can come back and report, hey, all is well. Let's go ahead and do it. You know, let the reporters go in because they,

0: if they're true reporters, they gonna go look. They gonna see if there's some drainage going on somewhere where it ain't supposed to be going. Right? If they're real reporters, which I see a lot of them here in Milwaukee, I ain't worried about it, but they gonna dig up the truth. They're gonna go and talk to the other people in the community. What do you think about that, Xavier?
1: As far as the...
0: You know, them going down to inspect and see what's happening and all the things.
1: Oh, yeah. It'd be an interesting concept. I don't foresee the business owner ever really paying for people to go do that because, you know, it's just not very... I don't know. I feel like them... I'm speaking from their perspective.
0: Investing that much?
1: Yeah, investing that much, shipping out people to come see their facilities.
0: You know what?
1: I don't think they would really, especially some common citizens. Maybe if they were like like actual people with power, they would do that. But citizens, I don't see them actually doing that.
0: You know what's interesting? They have resistance from the people in the community. There's clear resistance. So they might want to do that. You know, so they can have peace when they're there if they do it, you know?
1: Yeah, but ultimately the people don't have the say. That's what that's the conclusion from from the meeting yesterday. So, I mean, they're just letting the people know what's up.
0: They just letting them know.
1: Yeah, yeah. So, I mean, it's pretty
0: much. So it's a minor, you know.
1: It's just, oh, yeah, we're showing them. It really comes down to the people that sign the contracts at the end of the day.
0: Okay.
1: I guess the city, if they, you know, say, okay, we like this plan, and then they go forward. So, yeah, the people made their voices heard about their feelings about it, but they ultimately...
0: So it's just a minor inconvenience that they're going through, out and, protesting and stuff.
1: Pretty much,
0: it's really just a matter of them finishing up their paperwork, right?
1: Yeah, I mean, or the vets are going to be like, I don't want to deal with this headache and just pull out, and that's about it. But, yeah. No, nothing really can be done. That's what I learned from the meeting.
0: What you learned from the meeting?
1: Yeah, yeah. I mean...
0: Those of you that aren't aware, Xavier and Sherwin Hughes attended the last meeting. Just so they get an idea of the space, can you play that video footage from Sherwin being there? I want you guys to see and get an idea of the space that we're talking about. Because when Walmart is filled with all of its things, you really don't get a real idea of how much space that we're looking at.
1: Yeah, it's a pretty big warehouse. So right now, this is Sherwin just kind of walking around. So this pink ribbon right here, so the data center wouldn't be in this little space, but that pink ribbon is like the border of it. So he's like kind of walking in the line of it. I don't know if he's going to see that pink ribbon right there.
0: Okay. With all the... dust or whatever that is behind it piled up.
1: Yeah, depending. I mean, if you're on the YouTube, it might be a little bit behind where I'm at, but like he just turned around that little area that he's walking towards.
0: Yeah.
1: That where
0: the pile of dirt.
1: Oh, no, no, no. Okay. So you might be a little bit behind. So.
0: Okay.
1: But when he turns around and starts walking towards the crowd, you see that pink ribbon and stuff like that.
0: Uh-huh.
1: That's where the data center is supposed to be at. And he's turning around. That's where the data center is supposed to be at, this little corner of the warehouse.
0: So what's happening with the rest of the space? Is that
1: so like I was saying earlier in the broadcast, so they have like these like color ribbons and stuff like that,
0: mm-hmm.
1: and it kind of indicates where certain things will be at. Like you see that pink ribbon right there. So when he's walking up to the information sign, so that's where the data center will be. That's like where the cutoff is. I think it's like only supposed to be like I don't know the exact number, but essentially. That little section that they have carted off is they're not supposed to be able to expand on that. And then they have other parts of the warehouse. Let's see if he walks over towards them. But the other parts are carting off. So right now he's walking up to like the storage space spot.
0: Mm-hmm.
1: And that's like the majority of the building, honestly.
0: Okay.
1: And it's just like it's all like carting off. Like do you have any like, specific question?
0: No. I was just, so it's a large space.
1: Yes. It's the whole, so I mean, basically what he's walking through right now, this is the hollowed out Walmart.
0: Okay.
1: Mm-hmm.
0: Okay. So, I mean, this is the space. However, let's be realistic. We don't know

0: Is it just going to be tons and tons of computers in there? Is it going to be, you know, what is it?
1: I think it's supposed to be like servers in there.
0: Servers.
1: And I don't know the particular detail. They didn't like really get into like, from what I understand, it's supposed to be like a server space where they're just storing the data, I guess. Yeah.
0: Yeah.
1: So
0: that's why, see, this is why you can see empty spaces all day. You can see the sketches, the drawings. Oh, they can't go past here. They can't go past there.
1: Yeah.
0: But until you actually go see a facility,
1: mm-hmm.
0: You're not going to know what's in there. You're not going to know what's going on.
1: Yeah. And then another question that one of the residents voiced their like concerned about was like, they don't want to be the beta. Can we see, they're like, you know, expanding on what you're talking about. They said, oh, can we see some examples of what you're talking about, you're trying to build here? Because we don't want to be any, you know, we don't want to be the lab rat.
0: Yeah.
1: You know, the lab rats. You
0: exactly.
1: know what I mean? Because they're talking about like, okay, so is there any pollution that they wanted to know, like, since the data center is going to be in there, is there any kind of pollution that can, you know, leak out into the other spaces that are supposed to be there? Because, you know, there's supposed to be a library, a community center, and, you know, all this stuff that they're supposed to be. I mean, I guess they're talking about they're supposed to be building housing there as well. So will the residents be getting poisoned? So those are the questions that some of the residents were asking.
0: Right. Off our YouTube channel, Epison said, do you understand that he owns the building and renting out the space to the research center, a private business? If I'm not selling to the public, you are not coming into my business. You know, here's my thing. If you want to own your business here on this property, and you want to, it could be a private business all day, but if you don't own the property, you're going to have to let somebody come in and see what's going on. And, you know, that's the whole thing with being a public business. Even if it's a private business, if you own a business, there's someone that you're going to have to account to. And having a business in a community, whether you own the property or not, you're going to need, it's like renting a property. That's what he's doing. When you rent a home, at some point, the landlord's going to have to come in and make any repair changes or anything. They can't come. There are restrictions now. You got to come in this time, blah, blah, blah. But, you know, and all the arrangements have to be made. But, you know, that is what it is. You know, it is what it is. We got more coming your way. It's Truth in the Morning on Juneteenth Day, 2026, on 101.7 The Truth.
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0: 1017, the truth, truth in the morning. Bailey Coleman here with you this morning on Juneteenth, 2026. All kinds of things going on. The parade is going to kick off at 9 o'clock this morning at Juneteenth. And, of course, all your favorite truth personalities will be there. I want to make sure that you check us all out. Yes, they're going to be in the parade, handing out lots of great stuff. Yes. And guess what? Homer Blow's going to be in there, too. We just heard the big promo for his big birthday party for the kids, which is coming up next week. I mean, it was here before we knew it. Wasn't that quick? But listen, I want to make sure that you check out our live broadcast from Juneteenth as well. It kicks off at 12 noon with my guy Ray Nitti. Shout out to Ray. Ray Nitti and maybe Shannon. They'll be kicking us off our Juneteenth broadcast. I think this is going to be their first time out broadcasting live somewhere. So they're going to learn a great lesson today in concentration. Because it's going to be on and cracking down at Juneteenth.
1: You think it's always that hard fun to concentrate?
0: You know what? Things that you wouldn't think would be a distraction become a distraction, like just some, you know, motor vehicle going down the street, somebody walking down the street, or, you know, just the crowd noise. It's, you know, because we're in this studio, you know, doing our thing, and we have our headphones on, it's all secure and snug. When you get out in the elements, it could just be a wind that comes by, and you're like, okay. Hey,
1: I'm glad I'm not producing this.
0: You know,
1: because it's a lot of stuff that goes on behind the scenes
0: that y'all don't know about. Yeah, that
1: they got the vet in there though. Zach is a vet.
0: Yeah, so. He is. Zach is definitely a vet. So, and we have on-site production going on too. So they'll be very helpful because they're accustomed to this. We got the caller on the Truth Talk text line 833-212-1017. Caller. Thank you. Thanks for your patience. Good morning. What is your truth?
2: Well, my truth is happy Freedom Day to both of you guys.
0: Oh, same to you.
2: And hope to see you and Xavier down there, Bales. And thanks to Xavier and Sherwin for showing up at the meeting and for Sherwin walking through the Walmart facility. Because I have seen reports from reporters in other communities when these things are about to happen. And every time you hear them speaking about air quality issues. So I'm kind of confused how you're going to have a library and living space somewhere where you're going to have a backup generator, which creates pollution.
0: Right.
2: It's very odd that they didn't do it, you know, let's say in the facility in Brookfield where the Improv is, you know, where you have all these nice shops and rich people come as tourists to see the comedy shows and enjoy all the good food. Noise pollution will be another issue because there's a continuous humming due to the electricity that's going on. And because of that electricity that is used, even if it's a small facility, the report that I've seen is that the people who live in the area have an increase in their utility bills. So we do have enough information to know that if this was something fantastic, they wouldn't put it in our neighborhood. They would make sure they put it somewhere where the people who they like and who they play golf with, you know, to make sure that they have the benefit. When it's something that will have a potential of harm, you can guarantee that they'll convince somebody in our community to help them put it in our community, and that's what's happened.
0: There you go.
2: Yep. Thanks for bringing this topic up, guys.
0: Oh, you're welcome, and thanks for listening to 1017 The Truth. Truth in the morning. You know what? He's right. I mean, think about it. When did they put something great over here?
1: Well, according to alderman, he said if it was a data center, he wouldn't have put it in there. He was trying to fight to, you know, get some investment or at least some investment in the community. And I guess he said, in his own words, I have this on footage. He said, they're both not happy and that's a good median to be at. That's not a verbatim quote, but it's pretty close to what he said.
0: I mean, I can understand where he's going, right? And I can see his frustration in it. Let's be realistic, Xavier. One of his things is to try to build up the community, to try to make it better for everybody, and to try to get some businesses over there that are going to thrive and do all the things, right?
1: Correct.
0: However, with folk cutting up at Walgreens and what have you, you can't get a South 27th Street over here on the north side. You just can't do it at this point. It used to be that there were lots of businesses on Capitol Drive, on Fond du Lac. There was a lot of businesses over there that were doing well, but we've come into a time in our culture where, people don't want to deal with our community because of a small element, what I feel is a small element of people that don't know how to act. And they go into businesses, they act up, they cut up, they do all the things, right?
1: Well, yeah. Also, there's a combination of population loss. And I mean, we were talking about this on the Sherwin Hughes show.
0: Mm-hmm.
1: In a lot of these communities, a lot of the higher earning black people are moving to other areas, which is depleting a lot of the, tax revenue and, the people that will actually go to the businesses and, patronize them. Are leaving, so when we're having all these people leave,
0: mm-hmm.
1: There's not enough people to actually come and support the businesses in the proper way.
0: Uh-huh.
1: And from what I understand, they're trying to recreate that nostalgic feel of Midtown, where there is a place where people can come, work, play. And, live in the same area. From what the dude, I forgot the guy's name. He's a developer there. And he was talking about they're trying to basically do Midtown like how they did, how they revamped Bayshore.
0: Gotcha.
1: So they're trying to create a place where people can work, live, and, play, essentially.
0: I like Bayshore.
1: Yeah.
0: I go kick it there from time to time. I ain't like that. I can roll through.
1: Yeah, so basically, according to the people that are running the meeting, that's their goal. Recreating a Bayshore-like facility or area in that area to help revitalize it.
0: Well, see, here's the thing. I like the Bayshore example, and this is what gets people. When they had that teen takeover out there, I got right back in my car. And you're right back to my house. Because

0: wants to deal with that? And that's always what we come upon when we're dealing with the north side of Milwaukee, unfortunately.
1: Well, I mean, that team takeover, that was only one. That was like, how many years has Bayshore been up? You know, the revamped one?
0: Yeah.
1: That was only one day.
0: That was one day. But yeah. It was a long day.
1: Yeah, just don't go there that day, and then tomorrow they'll be cleared up.
0: Yeah, okay, sure. If you say so. What's going on with our poll? Where are we at with our poll?
1: Let's see.
0: This is our YouTube poll.
1: 89% say yeah, they believe that the Midtown area should receive more investments.
0: And so I think that a simple investment would be what I suggested. So that people could, if you're truly not hiding anything, and it ain't no big deal, let's see what you can do with that. All right? All right, we got more coming your way next. It's Truth in the Morning on 101.7 The Truth.
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0: other. Now, remember, it is time. We got to get to it for what the business is. If you got a business, a Black-owned business, or an event coming up that you want to shout out, now's the time to do it. 833-212-1017. 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And, of course, what the business is brought to you by our friends at We Energies. Energy you control. Okay, 833-212-1017. That is the number to call. We're going to go to our first caller, who is Tiffany. Good morning, Tiffany. What the business is, girl? What the business is?
1: You got me smiling this morning.
0: Oh.
1: Hey, good morning. I am Tiffany Delaney with Homestead Realty. And if you're thinking about buying, selling, or investing in real estate, I am here to help you achieve your goals with confidence. 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And today I'll be out in the community celebrating Juneteenth and the legacy of 1865, networking, connecting, and supporting my local families and businesses. So if you see me, please feel free to stop me and say hello. 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
0: All right, Tiffany. Thank you so much. Moving on to my girl, Sheila. Sheila, what the business is, girl?
2: Yes, good morning, Bailey.
0: Good morning.
2: And good morning, everybody. This is your girl, Sheila, Shebox Entertainment. I am letting you guys know my play is tomorrow at the King Center from 2 to 5 o'clock. And tickets are just $19. I'm going to have free refreshments for the community and limited supply of infant diapers. And y'all come out and check out the play. This is going to be a riveting play, a very emotional play, but it's going to offer some exhilaration and redemption. So y'all come out and see Arise Release Me tomorrow at the King Center from 2 to 5.
0: That's
2: wonderful. And you can reach me at dbopentertainment.org on my website or call 888-523-4765. Thanks,
0: okay,
2: baby.
0: Okay, wait, hold on, girl. Now, you got to go slower.
2: Okay.
0: Because, you know, sometimes people in the back don't get it. What's the web address again? And what's your phone number again?
2: Okay, the web address is dbopentertainment.org. And my phone number is 888-523-4765. Y'all come and check out the play tomorrow at the King Center, 2 to 5.
0: All right. Thank you, Sheila. Thank you so much.
2: Thank you.
0: All right, y'all. It's what the business is. If you haven't gotten it by now, you need to call us. Let us know if you have an event coming up you want to shout out. Or if, say, for example, you have a business that you want to get out there. Especially if you're going to be out of Juneteenth. Right now is the time to call in and shout it out so they know you're going to be there and they know to look for you. 833-212-1017 is the number to call. Ron, what the business is. Good morning.
3: Good morning, everybody. The business is not mine. It is my mom's, and I'm just her cashier. We will be at Juneteenth today, right across the street from Walgreens, right across the street from the smoke shop. It's Bowls by D. Her name is Beatrice. We got shrimp po' boys. We got quesadillas, nacho bowls, anything you can name. We got it. I just want everybody to come support my mama's dreams. She always wanted a truck, and we always want to get, you know what I'm saying?
0: Yo, yeah.
3: Siblings. We want to build my mama's business. So this has always been our dream. And this is our fourth year coming to Juneteenth. And we want to keep this going forever. So just come support me and my mom.
0: That's Bowls what I'm
3: D.
0: talking
3: Bowls
0: about.
3: By D.
0: What is it? Bowls by D?
3: Bowls by D. Yep.
0: Bowls by D. Okay, very good. And y'all got shrimp po' boys out there?

0: Yep, we got shrimp po' boys, rib tip dinners.
1: What?
0: We got Philly cheesesteak quesadillas, Philly cheesesteak egg rolls. We got it all.
1: See, Xavier, this is where you need to go get the plate from.
2: Sounds delicious.
1: Yes. A shrimp po' boy? We were just talking about New Orleans and Southern. Oh, this is the spot. What's the name again? Bowls by D. Bowls by D. That's where you, Xavier, you need to call. You need to call Homer. Homer down there. You need to call Homer. Tell him to go bring your plate back.
2: It sounds delicious. I might just go down there myself.
1: What?
2: Yeah, I mean, it's not that far from me.
1: All right then. All right, well, thank you so much. Okay, we got a few more minutes left. I'm going to tell you, if you're going to be at Juneteenth, now's your time to call in and make sure you shout it out so people know where you are and where to find you. 833-212-1017. I want to invite everyone to come out and check out the 5th annual Sisters Health Empowered, okay? It kicks off at 9:30 in the morning on July 11th. It goes to 1:30 in the afternoon. It's at University of Wisconsin Parkside, UW Parkside, their Student Life Center Ballroom. That's 900 Wood Road in Kenosha. Now, I'll be hosting the event. It's all about Sisters Network. This is empowerment information that you may need or someone in your family may need. And it's put on by the Sisters Network. They're trying to empower you. The more you know, the more empowered you are about breast cancer. Now, if you know me, you know that I have two sisters that are survivors and one aunt. And I'm telling you, the more you know, the more empowered you will be when facing a situation like this. Want to invite everybody to come out. If you want to check out more, you can always check out the Sisters Network Facebook page. Okay? It's all there on Facebook, and it's Sisters Network Southeast Wisconsin. They're great women, empowered women, and I'm proud to be among them. Again, it will be Saturday, July 11th from 9:30 in the morning to 1:30 in the afternoon at the University of Wisconsin Parkside, their Student Life Center Ballroom, 900 Wood Road in Kenosha. 900 Wood Road in Kenosha. While we're here, I also want to remind everybody that Homer Blow's big birthday. Now, he would be upset with me, Xavier, if I did not mention the birthday party for the kids. Because Homer doesn't, a lot of times he doesn't celebrate his birthday, Xavier. What Homer does is his birthday party is this event that he puts on for the kids. And he wants everybody to bring the kids out for this celebration. It's this 32nd annual birthday party for the kids. And listen, it's going down Saturday, June 27th from 2 to 6 p.m. at the Fitzsimmons Boys and Girls Club, 3400 West North Avenue. Now, you want to check out more on that, you can definitely go to Homer's Facebook page. I think I also have something posted on my Facebook page. Look, it's an amazing event for the kids. The kids are getting free ice cream. Everything's free for them. So you need to come out, bring the kids. They have Kool-Aid, the red kind. Not just any Kool-Aid, but the red kind. So you need to bring the kids out, be a part of it, and make it happen for them, okay? He's got lots of sponsors, and it's all brought to you by the Homer Blow Foundation, okay? Again, it's going down Saturday, June 27th, the Fitzsimmons Boys and Girls Club. It's going to be a wonderful event. The kids, everything's free for the kids. I mean, if I could get a free car, one of them little cars, I'd like the pink Barbie car that he's giving away. Yeah, he's giving away Barbie. Listen, I know he got a Spider-Man car or something in there for you. So make sure that you check it all out.

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0: Morning, Bailey Coleman holding it down. Homer Blow is in the parade. Maybe he'll call in so we can get some perspective on where he's at in the parade. I know it's about to kick off at 9 o'clock.
1: Oh, is it start that early?
0: Yeah. You didn't know that? That's when they started lining up. I remember I haven't been in the parade in about 3 years. Y'all forgive me. I love you, though. We out here making this check.
1: Are you going out there today?
0: Am I going out there? No. I am not going to be able to do that. I got my other. Are you going out? Oh, you might go out there. Listen, if you go out there, bring me a plate. Go on down to what's the names and bring me a plate.
1: What, it's going to stay over? You wanted me to put it in my fridge over the weekend?
0: Yeah. I'll come get it if you come up here or something.
1: Come up where?
0: You going to come back here? You ain't coming back here.
1: When I leave here, I'm gone.
0: You gone? See, you like me. When I leave, it's kind of hard to come back, you know.
1: That's why I don't really like going to company events.
0: I go lie. I'm not going to lie. I go home and I kick it at the crib. It's, you know, I go to sleep. I give me something to eat. I can laugh a little, watch a little TV, hang out, you know.
1: Yeah.
0: I go out sometimes.
1: I mean, yeah, I go out, but, you know, when I leave work, I don't want to hang out. I don't know. I'm just not a kind of person that wants to hang out with work people outside of work. It feels like work.
0: What?
1: Yeah.
0: Oh, no, we cool. We cool. Now, that part I can do, especially like Ray Nitty. Ray Nitty's fun. Homer's fun. I can hang out outside work. I have before. That's no, you know. Yeah, so I can do that. That ain't no problem. We have a good time with that part. But I do want to remind everybody not to miss 101.7 The Truth. Our live broadcast kicks off at 12 noon from Milwaukee's Juneteenth celebration. Join us. Now, we're going to be in the parade, so all of the day we'll be out there. From the parade on to about 3 o'clock this afternoon, we'll have live interviews, community conversations, music, and more. And we just want to say thanks to Educators Credit Union, Molson Coors, Tabak Law, American Family Insurance, and Milwaukee College Prep for supporting this special community event. We'll see you at Juneteenth. All of us, except for me and Xavier, will be there as we celebrate freedom, culture, education, and our community together. What were you saying, Xavier? I'm sorry.
1: Doing some behind-the-scenes things.
0: Oh, yeah, he's doing a lot of behind-the-scenes stuff. This coming Sunday is Father's Day. We got a whole lot going on.

0: Summerfest kicked off, all the things, right? Today's Juneteenth, Summerfest is kicked off, and this Sunday is Father's Day. So I wanted this segment to dedicate to our fathers. You know, if you had a great dad, that's wonderful, right? If you had a wonderful dad, like I had a great dad. My dad was truly a dad. He was a great father, a great example. And, you know, I love my dad, and may he rest in heaven and rest in peace, because he was truly, you know, he was truly a great father for me. Xavier, how was your relationship with your dad?
1: Oh, my relationship with my father is very good. He's a cool guy.
0: Cool guy.
1: Yeah, why do you think I'm so cool?
0: See, there it is. He's a cool guy. You had a great relationship.
1: Yeah, so, I couldn't say anything negative.
0: I can't say anything negative about my dad either. He took care of us. He took care of the family, you know, and I loved him. But my question is to you, hopefully you had a great relationship with your dad too. And I'm inviting, if you want to shout your dad out for Father's Day, you can do that. You know, but not everybody had that great relationship.
1: Yeah, no, that sucks. I know people that don't have a great relationship with their fathers, and you're talking to friends now, you know, ask you about your relationship, and they always say, oh, I'm really, you know, envious of you that, you know, you hold your dad in such a high esteem.
0: Mm-hmm. Mm-hmm.
1: You know, yeah, he is there, helps me out still. So, I mean, literally can't say anything bad about him. So,
0: yeah.
1: Cool guy. I'm sure he's listening. Shout out.
0: Shout out, Pops. My question is this morning, though, there's a lot of people that, a lot of women that have had to raise their sons or their daughters on their own. But there's a lot of men who feel like women cannot adequately raise either a child by themselves or a son, especially by themselves. Do you feel that that's the case, Xavier?
1: That women can't raise their
0: sons?
1: No, I think anyone, I mean, it all really depends on the person and, you know, what kind of, I don't have any kids, so I can't really say what it's like to raise a kid. I have dogs. I can, you know, I can say what it's right like to raise a dog. So, I mean, I can't really give a accurate opinion of, oh, this is what you're supposed to do when you raise a kid, because I never raised one. I can tell you a lot about dogs, though.
0: You should tell us about dogs. Do you feel that is our Truth Talk text line question of the day? 833-212-1017. And hit us up on YouTube, too. Do you feel like a woman can adequately raise their son by themselves? There's a lot of men that feel like you can't do it. There's no way that you could teach him how to be, you know, a man, so to speak, right?
1: I think it just depends on the woman, honestly. Just like not every single dad can raise a kid. You know what I mean?
0: Yeah, well, they feel like they can do it.
1: I don't know. If Homer was here, he'd say there's a lot of PWKs.
0: The people with kids.
1: Yeah, so.
0: There's a lot of people with kids.
1: Yeah, it goes both ways. I mean, it depends on the man and depends on the woman. But the ideal situation is to have both parents in the life, even if they're separated, you know. Not every relationship's perfect, but if I know for a fact, if a relationship's rocky and, you know, both of the parents have a solid relationship with the kid, I'm sure that helps out a ton, you know.
0: Hit us up, Truth Nation, 833-212-1017. Can a woman adequately raise her child, her male child, on her own? Yeah, but Homer would also say that, you know, Father's Day is Father's Day, Mother's Day is Mother's Day, and the

0: the two shouldn't cross, right?
1: Well, yeah. Yeah. I mean, one's a male, one's a woman.
0: Yeah, but there's a lot of women that have to play both roles.
1: Yeah, and that's unfortunate.
0: Yeah, I know. I just want to know. Let's go to our Truth Talk text line, 833-212-1017. Al, good morning. What's your truth this morning?
2: Well, the truth is like this. If the mother raised the child and the father was there, his opinion does not count. He should go share his opinion with somewhere else where it do count. Okay?
0: That's true.
2: As long as she raised them and she did her part, that's all that matters. And I'm going to say it like this to all women. Stop saying you're a single mother. Just say, I'm a mother.
0: There you
2: okay?
0: Go. Yeah, that's true.
2: And leave it like that.
0: That's true.
2: If the father was not there, his opinion don't count. And for those who keep going back and forth, worry about raising your own kids. If she didn't ask you for no advice, keep it.
0: Ooh.
2: Give it to your Jesus.
0: Yes.
2: And everybody will be cool.
0: Everybody will be cool. Have a good day. All right, great, Al. Thank you so much. Hopefully we'll see you down at Juneteenth. Blake, good morning. What's your truth?
3: What up, Bales?
0: Hey, Blake.
3: I'm just going to put it like this. Look in the mirror. You look in the mirror. And that's the answer to your question.
0: What?
3: For every other woman out here listening. The question is, so the answer is yes. It's just each child has a different choice to make when they hit these streets out here. So I don't want to hear. I mean, I know what Homer say and all that stuff. But a woman can't raise a man. You know, it's equal parenting out here. It's just y'all push out life. Y'all having baby. Y'all pushing out watermelons out the front of y'all. Y'all body. Ain't no man doing that. So, on another note, I called him. I texted him and see where he was at the parade. I don't know if he's going to hit you back, but I told him to call in.
0: Yeah.
3: But
0: we trying to find out where he is.
3: Al, I love the way Al is. He recognizes the way life is, you know.
0: Yeah.
3: People need to stop just blaming on each other and just do their job. Because when you're doing that job, I wasn't trying to make it, baby, but you wasn't covered up.
0: That part.
3: Pulling out. Even if you was pulling out still, you making these kids is here on God's blessing.
0: Yeah.
3: Every child that's born through a woman, every time I look at all these people out here, women did this.
0: Yes. Yeah.
3: You know, if you cannot adequately raise a man's child by yourself, you can definitely produce the damn world.
0: Yeah.
3: That's what y'all producing and populating the wealth for sure. I'm telling you, y'all. I keep telling you, man. You ain't nobody at the club talking about. Yeah, man. I gotta get this cesarean tomorrow. They gonna give me a bikini cut. I gotta have this baby. Ain't nobody trying to have no elephant nose penis. Ain't nobody trying to push no baby out. Ain't no man trying to push no babies out. So parents is parents. People with kids need to the PA people with kids, because this Harlem be nice.
0: Yeah.
3: Al is uncut and raw. I'm the mediation.
0: Okay.
3: But look in the mirror, Bales. You need to answer the question of the day. Happy Juneteenth, everybody.
0: Oh, thanks, Blake. All right. We got more coming your way with Truth in the Morning. After this, some 101.7 The Truth.
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8: Little jazzed in the morning, that's what it is, right?
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8: 101.7 The Truth, Truth in the Morning. Bailey Coleman holding it down. Homer blows in the parade. So you find Homer in the parade, shout him out. We're hoping he would call us and check in with us, but no such luck yet. Let us know where he's at in the parade so y'all know where to look for him. Hey, look, though, I don't want you to miss one moment of 101.7 The Truth broadcasting live from Milwaukee's Juneteenth celebration. Join us. It all kicks off with the parade at 10 o'clock this morning. Okay. We'll have live interviews, community conversation. The actual broadcast starts at 12 noon. We got music and more coming your way. And we want to say thanks to Educators Credit Union, Molson Coors, Tayback Law, American Family Insurance, and Milwaukee College Prep for supporting this special community event. And we'll see you down at Juneteenth. Xavier and I and Sherwin, we're the only ones that aren't going to be officially at Juneteenth. But you and Sherwin might go down there. Is that what I'm hearing? Maybe get a plate, a bowl,
10: of food? I might do it, but
8: oh, you don't know.
10: It depends if I make this pasta at home.
8: Oh. If you make the pasta at home,
10: yeah,
8: then
10: I'm
8: go get you
10: anywhere.
8: A bowl. With a shrimp po' boy and all that down there, some jerk chicken.
10: Well, you know, I'm kind of a chef. You know, I've been I have the salmon sitting in my. Yeah, I'll make some salmon, you know, Alfredo pasta. It's really good.
8: It's not Southern cuisine,
10: though. Oh, no. It's Xavier cuisine.
8: Yeah. Oh, okay. You could go and get that over Jim Tate right there.
10: Yeah.
8: Get some jerk chicken or something.
10: Depends. Depends how I'm feeling when I leave here.
8: Oh, okay. What your taste buds are telling you?
10: Yeah. It's like, do I want convenience or do I want to go around a whole bunch of people? You know, I'm kind of an introvert. Sometimes it

0: Excited.
1: I picked that up.
0: Energy. That you know, it's sometimes being in those, all those big crowds, it takes a lot of energy.
1: Yeah.
0: You know?
1: Yeah. I get it. I know what it's like to be in a big crowd like that.
0: Yeah. But if I know the certain spot that I'm going to get the food, then I'll be more inclined to go.
1: I got you.
0: I don't feel like going around and exploring and doing all that. I just want to go to my destination, get what I...
1: It depends for me. I do like to shop a little. You know, I do like to shop a little. So I will, you know, move around in that scenario, you know.
0: Well, I mean...
1: But it depends. Yeah. I got to be in the mood. I got to be in the right space, the right headspace. You got to prepare yourself mentally.
0: Yes.
1: To go out in a huge crowd like that. It's a big crowd. I'm not good, you know.
0: Yeah, you know, a lot of cops. Cops make me nervous. You know.
1: Yeah. Well,
0: like yesterday, we're at the meeting. There were a lot of cops there.
1: Really?
0: I don't know. I guess they're really scared of the pink hair people that people were hyping up.
1: I didn't see any pink hair people in the footage, though.
0: Oh, yeah. Well, like I said, there was, you know.
1: Lots?
0: No.
1: No?
0: There was one person with purple hair that looked non-binary.
1: Oh, okay.
0: In a wheelchair.
1: Okay.
0: Oh, very threatening. Very threatening. And I saw another woman. She was small, purple. I mean, pink hair.
1: Uh-huh.
0: Oh, very threatening. She had tattoos.
1: He's being facetious, y'all.
0: Yeah, she was very scary. Oh my God, I was so scared. I don't know if they were the ones handing out the flyers, but Jesus, they were some very scary people.
1: You better quit. Okay. Anyways, at 8:34, we've been talking about this morning about fathers and Father's Day coming up on Sunday. You know, if you want to call in and shout out your dad, please feel free to 833-212-1017. But also, you know, we've also been discussing the fact that there are a lot of men and some women who feel like women cannot adequately raise their sons. What is your truth? 833-212-1017. Want to thank Terry for holding. Terry, what are your thoughts? What's your truth?
2: Hey, good morning. Happy Juneteenth Day to everyone.
1: Happy Juneteenth.
2: I knew my father, but my father was not in the household with us. My mom primarily was responsible for raising us. She did an excellent job. She gave us good morals. She gave us support. She did things with us. And so I would say that a woman can put good morals in a man, a boy. She could set good examples for him. And she could teach him as much as she knows. However, she cannot, I repeat, she cannot be the man that teaches the son. And it inspired me to change the narrative in regards to being a father. I've been a father for over 47 years. I have two sons. And I say I'm one of the best fathers in the world. I would say to all fathers out there, get into your kids' life. They need you. Find a way to get into their lives. This is time that we cannot replace by being a father. A father is a wonderful thing to be. Also, it is a hard job. Those kids need us. So be the father. Happy Father's Day to all of the fathers. If you're in the home, which your children are not, find a connection with them. If I could just help one father to connect with their children that they're not connecting with, I have said something awesome. Thank you and have a great day.
1: Oh, thank you, Terry. And I think that your conversation totally helped. Your comments totally helped because you know what? There are some fathers that have been just like, you know, out of sight, out of mind. If their kid isn't there, they're not there, and what's the big deal? The mama got it, you know, and I think that's a mistake for a lot of people, whether you're the mother or the father, not having a connection with your kid. They do need you. They absolutely do need you, but I mean, if you're not going to be there for them to connect with, then sometimes, well, a lot of times they have bitter feelings later.

0: Iran, some of the most famous people we know. One that comes to mind is Jay-Z. He didn't have a great connection with his father. And all of a sudden, after he's quote unquote made it big, he wanted to be in his life. You know? And who knows, he may have tried before then, but you know, it just wasn't, it wasn't meant to be. I hope that he's changed his mind and reconciled the relationship. So we'll go to the True Talk text line now. 833-212-1017. Octon, good morning. What's your truth?
1: Okay, we're going to get my name right. This is Octon, and it's Blake. My name is Octon Blake.
0: Okay.
1: I have an African name because of my father. My name is Octon, capital A-K-P-A-N, capital J-A, capital J-A. My birth name is Sean Paul. My mother gave me that. My daddy said he's not going to have no white boy name. We're not going to let the system get him. So I have an African name on purpose. My name means firstborn son, gift of God. I never knew how much my dad loved and cared about me until I was shot four times, bleeding to death on triage March 8th, 2000. He's like, I love you, son. And ever since then, I found out from other people how much I mean to my dad. Because when you grown up in the 60s and the 70s, they never had nothing. Every time they got something, that's why they had the Cadillacs and the leathers and the perms. A lot of the brothers, my dad worked every day. He had a job at We Energies with the electric company. And then he started running the streets and, you know, letting the cocaine and the weed get to him and the alcohol. And now he's 77. He left us when we was 15. I never fought him from that because, you know, everybody don't know what everybody go through. So I learned a lot from him. I learned from what not to do, how to be a man, because he didn't teach me.
0: Hello? Oh, wait a minute. I think we lost you. All right. We got more. 833-212-1017. Did we lose? We lost him, huh?
2: Yeah, I think the call dropped.
0: Oh, the call dropped. Okay. 833-212-1017. That's the number to call. You know what? I mean, a lot of people have a lot of different scenarios with their fathers, you know, and sometimes it's hard to recover. You know, some people do try, though, because they really want that relationship with their parent. And I tell people all the time, guess what? These kids really don't want anything but to be around you. And, you know, a lot of times people don't realize that. Just be around. You know what I mean? Even if you're, say, for example, fixing a car and you think, oh, they don't want to do this. They don't want to know nothing about that. You know what? That's a skill that they could learn. That's something they could learn and have for themselves. But also, they don't know. They just want that feeling of being around you. And, you know, if you've never had a child, that's it. That's all. They just want to be around you. They want to know that you care. And hopefully you'll talk to them and just, you know, teach them something they didn't know. And that spawns a feeling inside of them, you know, that they'll have for forever. Now, you know, one of the reasons that we're actually talking about this right now, that I brought this up, not only because Father's Day is coming, but also because, you know what? It's a conversation that needs to be had. My son's father was there, but he wasn't like full on in his life, right? And so, you know, he had a different upbringing than I did. My dad was in the house. My dad was there, you know, and, you know, it's different being there on a daily basis than it is when you live, you know, my son's father lived out of state. So that was the deal.
2: Where
0: so,
2: at?
0: North Carolina.
2: That's pretty far.
0: Yeah. So it's kind of hard to be there for, you know, you can't be there on a daily basis, but guess what? He was there. I'll give him some credit. He was there for all the major events, all the major things. And he was a part. It's just not, it's different when they're not there.
2: For the day-to-day.
0: For the day-to-day. That day-to-day thing is, you know, that's when you get Father of the Year awards and stuff like that, when you're there on a day-to-day. But it's important, even if you can't be there on a day-to-day, just that your child knows that you love them and that you're there for them. All right? Hey, we got more coming your way. It's Truth in the Morning.

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0: Coleman and Xavier, our amazing producer. I want to remind everybody not to miss 101.7 The Truth's live broadcast from Milwaukee's Juneteenth celebration. Now, look, you want to make sure you're out there. It all kicks off with the parade at 10 a.m. We'll be in the parade. Homer's going to be in the parade, too. He'll be in the parade with his foundation. And I heard they're going to be real close to the Truth vehicle. So, you know, make sure you check that out. Wave, say hi, tell them Bailey said hi. Okay. And we're going to have live interviews down there, community conversations, music, and so much more. We want to say thanks to Educators Credit Union, Molson Coors, Tabak Law, American Family Insurance, and Milwaukee College Prep for supporting this special community event. And we want to see you all out at Juneteenth. Yes. As we celebrate freedom, culture, education, and our community together. Now, going to our Truth YouTube channel, I got to say hi and good morning to everybody, including Aaron Kawanda. Yes, Anita Nicole, thank you so much. Alfonso Dupree, everybody that's chiming in, I love you. I appreciate you. So does Homer. Let's see. Who else is on here? We got a lot of people. Anita Nicole. Let's see. Oh, Dr. Clarissa Lawrence. Now, hey, Xavier, I want you to know that she said she's like you. She don't like the crowd situation. She like to go to the crib, too.
1: Yeah, it makes sense. It's like, it's a lot of riffraff, a lot of smell.
0: Not riffraff, it's your people.
1: Well, yes.
0: We got to be with our people.
1: I mean, if it was white people or Mexicans, I just don't want to be around a whole bunch of people.
0: Now, that, okay, I can get with that. You just don't want to be around a bunch of people. Now, I want to say that I started at a young age going around a lot of people because my brothers and sisters used to take me to concerts in the park and stuff like that. When you're the youngest of seven, You be out there, and they take you to the park. They take you to the, me and my my cousin Michael, who shout out to my cousin brother, because we me and him were the youngest, and they would be like, you know, take them with you, and so we'd go and check out all the concerts in the park because in Seattle, after big artists would come, back when I was growing up, they would go to this park. If you're listening in from Seattle, you know and you remember Seward Park. And the Black Axe would go to Seward Park and on Sunday. They would stay the weekend. If they had a concert on Saturday or Friday, they would stay the weekend. And on Sunday, they would go to this big, huge park that had like a band shelter, an outdoor band shelter. And they would play there for free for the black folk. Well, it was for anybody that came, actually.
1: Did you go to any Nirvana shows?
0: No. Came later. That came later.
1: That was like the 90s.
0: Yeah, that came later.
1: How old were you in the 90s?
0: We don't want to get into that conversation. But I was a baby, and they took me to a Nirvana show, okay? Are you excited?

0: I mean, I don't listen to them. I just know they're from
1: They're from Seattle. That's the grunge capital of the world. And if you go to the Seattle Center, they actually have, or they used to have, I don't know if it's still there, but they had a whole tribute to the grunge movement in one of the buildings there.
0: The true question is, did he do it or did Courtney Love?
1: You help him depart his life. I don't know. Were people saying that she did?
0: There were conspiracy theories that she did it.
1: Really? There were conspiracy theories?
0: You never heard this?
1: You know what? Let's put it like this. They were, you know, Seattle is, I'm not going to lie to you, in some aspects, in some areas, I mean, there's a huge drug culture there. And it's more than just the marijuana that you see that's legalized there.
0: Oh, yeah. I know they're on the smack, on the brown.
1: I don't know all of these.
0: Oh, you don't know that?
1: You never watched the smack and the brown.
0: You never watched The Wire?
1: Well, no, I actually did not.
0: You never watched The Wire or the Oz? You never watched Oz?
1: I think I came closer to watching The Wire. I did see some episodes of The Wire because my brother was trying to get me all in, and I was kind of like,
0: You know, it's a great TV series. And, you know, since today's Juneteenth and, you know, we're celebrating blackness, how about I give a great movie recommendation.
1: Okay.
0: From a black director.
1: Okay.
0: Are you familiar with the RZA?
1: Yeah.
0: Well, he has a new film called One Spoon of Chocolate. And it's kind of it's a good movie. It's an action movie. And I would say you will be enraged by it.
1: Really?
0: Yes.
1: Wow.
0: It's about, I'll give a little preview. It's about a small town. It's about a military vet. He goes back to his old small town and it's turned into a white supremacist town. And the people are killing black people and selling their organs on the black market.
1: Oh, wow.
0: Yeah. So it's a film about that, but there's a lot more in there.
1: But, oh,
0: yeah.
1: Yeah, we got to check that out.
0: Yeah, yeah.
1: Check that out.
0: Yes. I mean, if you have Apple TV or if you like to pirate, you can find it that way.
1: Okay. All right. Very interesting. On another note, since we're speaking about blackness, I want to let everybody know, too. You know, something else that has happened recently that I want to make sure that I mention. President Obama has opened the Obama Presidential Center. This ain't no presidential library. It's a center in Chicago, and today is the first day that it's open to the public, and the majority of it is free. So, I mean, that's one thing that I got on my list to go down and check out.
0: Did you see Michelle's speech?
1: Oh, yeah.
0: Yeah, it was very powerful.
1: It was. It was very powerful. I mean, she's a great orator, just like her husband. That's why they wanted her to run for president. But she was like, oh, no, y'all ain't.
0: Nah, I don't think I want her to run for president.
1: You don't think so? You wouldn't want her?
0: No.
1: No?
0: She's why was she? I mean, what political office has she held?
1: That's true, but people did want her to run. But let's just say this: it was a great, it's a great thing, and she made a huge contribution, being the first lady. And that's all she wanted to do. Then that's her right. She don't like politics. She's not really a politician type person.
0: Yeah, she shouldn't have to be.
1: Yeah. She said that's what Barack does. She does other things, and I'm happy for her. And so, yeah, you guys, you know, if you get a chance, I want to make sure that we mention that. And I also, before we get out of here, wanted to give you a few truths about Juneteenth Day. That so as we approach this day, and you know, we take hold of it and we enjoy it and everything, I want to remind you some of the beginnings of it and just at least one truth about Juneteenth. Juneteenth marks the day, June 19th, 1865, when Union troops arrived in Galveston, Texas to enforce the Emancipation Proclamation. Though President Lincoln issued the proclamation, get this, in 1863, enforcement was delayed by 2.5 years in Confederate-held territories.

0: finally freeing the last 250,000 enslaved people in Texas. Now, the historical reality behind Juneteenth is much more complex than simply reading an executive order. Enslaved people had to liberate themselves. Historical evidence highlights that enslaved people often knew about emancipation, actively planned escapes, and in many ways took control of their own liberation long before federal troops arrived. So think about that. You just think about that one fact today. Our people heard about the Emancipation Proclamation, but were still enslaved. And they had to make their own way out. Ain't that always the way it is?
1: Yeah.
0: Well, as we celebrate Juneteenth today, I want to remind everybody to be careful out there, be safe, and just be nice. And have grace for everybody that's around you while you're out there. Also, on another note, I want to congratulate the graduates in my family. My two nephews who graduated from kindergarten, Romeo and Zeno. Congratulations, gentlemen. We got a long road ahead, but we got you. And my niece, Amia, who graduated from high school. I love you. Congratulations. And my other niece, Kadra, who, despite all odds, graduated from college. Congratulations, young lady. Auntie, love you. Congratulations. All right, I'm out. I'll see you Monday. Homer and I will be back in studio together. Up next, Sherwin Hughes. 1017 The Truth. Truth in the Morning.
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0: This is the Bloomberg Black Business Beat. Chicago Bulls legend and six-time NBA champion Scottie Pippen is working with Sotheby's to auction off some of his personal memorabilia.
1: Once I got in the NBA, I just, I kept my uniforms and I just threw them in the closet. And over time, the closet turned into a room. Mm-hmm. And, I just knew that there were value there, but I didn't know how much.
0: That's Scottie Pippen on the Bloomberg Business of Sports. The Scottie Pippen collection is worth more than $6 million, with some items going for over $1 million alone.
1: I got some pretty special things there. Mm-hmm. I know that the flu game jersey is a pretty hot item. Yeah. I got Michael Jordan's Olympic shoes from the gold medal game.
0: Those Michael Jordan Dream Team Olympic kicks could go for over $2 million. I'm Bloomberg's Justin Milliner on the Black Business Beat.
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And yes, 101.7 The Truth will be in the parade that starts now-ish. And we will be broadcasting live our afternoon shows, at least a couple of our afternoon shows. The lunch break will be broadcasting live, and I believe Manon Sabir, the Grapevine, will be broadcasting live as well. And I certainly hope that you all are out enjoying the Juneteenth Day festivities. They're going to be going on Dr. Martin Luther King Drive until 4 p.m. And then there is a continuation of the Juneteenth Day festivities at Summerfest. I prefer to be in studio because in that environment, it is so exceptionally distracting. And I've done many a Juneteenth Day parade and live broadcast. And I think today it behooves us that I am in the studio in a much more controlled environment because there's a lot of information that needs to be disseminated. And when you are in the on the street, essentially, and you have this headset on and you hear all of the background noise and you hear music in the distance and you hear the crowds. And the most distracting thing about it when you do live broadcast, which I do not prefer, is people see you sitting at the table. No, they're walking by and they say, oh, 101.7 The Truth, and they'll say hello. And we're looking out into the crowd. Or maybe those of us that are on air at the time that are broadcasting live, we may be looking at each other, but we really do peer out into the crowd. And then people see us looking at them and also talking, not always being mindful of the fact that we are live on the air, and they start talking back to us. So there will be people that will come up to the table that we're broadcasting it, say hello and start introducing themselves, not realizing that we are carrying on a conversation that is live on the air. And shout out to all the people that are going to come by and say hello. But if you are there working, it is, let's just say, unproductive. I remember my first Juneteenth Day parade that I did long time ago with WNOV. I broadcasted from my cell phone. There was no live remote. I was in the parade in a vehicle going 2 miles an hour and using my cell phone as a call-in device to broadcast live over the air. It was a nightmare because then you got people running up to the car and it was all.

all sorts of things. But it really is a wonderful day and a great day to celebrate freedom. Yes, I am working on Juneteenth Day. I know you guys have heard me lament about wanting to work, or not wanting to work, rather, on this very important and special holiday. But because we are under new ownership, I figured that I would take one for the team and do a little compromising, which may be the word of the day, especially when we talk about the conversation that took place yesterday at Midtown about compromise. I figured I could do my program here in studio. It's kind of desolate in here because all of our truth banners and all of our displays, because we have a lot of those in the studio, those are all gone. Those are going to be down at Juneteenth Day. And it's also very quiet here at the 3rd Street Market Hall. It's quiet out in the Market Hall area. There's not many people at the other radio stations within Good Karma Brands. A lot of those folks took this day off. It's unusual that the whites have the day off and the blacks are here working. But, you know, par for the course. I want to begin the meat and potatoes of the conversation by talking about the meeting that took place last night in the very empty, very vacant former Walmart at Midtown. This was the second such open house conversation in which concerned citizens and members of the community were invited to get their questions answered. And I was expecting something much different. I was expecting a meeting to be uncontrolled and very disorderly and very disruptive. That was not the case, and I was pleasantly surprised by that, because the motivation was just to allow people who are going to be impacted by that development to be able to ask their questions without being rudely interrupted by people who have taken a stance against what they believe this development to be. And I'm gonna be the first one to say this. I get it. So there is, right now in this country, a shared fear that artificial intelligence and super computing power and automation is going to not just fundamentally change the American economy, but take people's jobs. We have heard the claims, maybe some are true, maybe some are not, that AI is going to replace a whole bunch of stuff. Just like some time ago, maybe a couple of generations back, people that worked in factories and in manufacturing and on assembly lines were worried that assembly and manufacturing and production would be automated by robots. And guess what? That really did happen. So people have a justifiable fear that anything related to big tech and artificial intelligence is going to do more harm than good. And then when people really start to dig in and they analyze and they can find the absolute worst and most egregious things and the environmental problems that very large AI data centers can create. But what people are doing is they are taking the absolute worst examples of the largest AI data centers and are looking at all of that environmental harm. And they're saying, hey, Midtown people, this is going to happen to you. But understand where that is coming from. And it's coming from a fear and an anxiety that computing power and artificial intelligence is going to replace workers. And so if you can get more people upset and afraid and angry that anything relating to artificial intelligence and computers and data, even though some of these things aren't even remotely related, I come to find out that people don't quite understand nuance. Nobody likes to look at the gray area. Very few people actually know how to do research. Googling is not research. And so instead of explaining some of the complicated details, people just use these blanket statements that are very easy to digest for people that are already looking for a reason to be opposed to something. But above all of this, and we may get into some details. I know Xavier was there yesterday. We got some good footage. I got a little bit of footage. We may get into some details, but I think what overarches this entire thing, nobody wants to develop the black community. And we have to understand that.

Nobody wants to. It is not on anybody's priority list. There are no developers plotting and scheming and say, boy, oh boy, I sure wish we could build a Trader Joe's and a Whole Foods and a Starbucks, because we've actually tried some of that before. Midtown was, at one point, a developer's dream, because that site was historic. It was Capitol Court, which had probably, Capitol Court probably got started in the 50s. Many, many people of all races and cultures went to Capitol Court. Capitol Court started as an outdoor mall, then it went to an indoor mall. And then, of course, like so many things in our fair city, the culture started to change, and then crime started to creep in. Almost commensurate with deindustrialization, you started seeing an increase in some of these much more negative elements. And then Capitol Court went bye-bye. But then, in the early 2000s, maybe 2001, 2002, the Midtown Center came to fruition, where we were going to bring back, in a more modern context, when I say modern context, big retail, i.e. Walmart, would replace a Capitol Court-style shopping mall, because shopping malls, they're suburban. And I think a lot of folks probably missed that point. Shopping malls are not for the cities. Cities have shops and stores and walkable little boutiques. That's what a city is. Suburbs have shopping malls. Bayshore is in Glendale. Mayfair is in Wauwatosa. You don't put a shopping mall in the city. Look where Northridge was built in probably 72, 71. But that area out there 50 years ago, farmland. It's not in the heart of the city. You don't put malls in the city. Want an example of that? Where I'm at right now. This used to be the Grand Avenue Mall. So when Mayor Norquist was presiding over the city some 40 years ago, he hated the suburbs. In fact, when he left the city of Milwaukee under a sex scandal, he went to go work for the new urban Congress in Chicago, because he's like a big urbanism guy. He loves cities. He hates suburbs because he sees what suburbs do. They choke off and form this noose around central cities, and they suck out the resources and they suck out the tax dollars. So Mayor Norquist, who actually laid the root foundation for all this you see in Milwaukee right now, the Riverwalk, the apartments downtown, the condo developments, the investments in Milwaukee Street and Brady Street and Water Street, all of that stuff was laid down in the 80s by Mayor Norquist. Now, it takes a long time to get stuff developed, ladies and gentlemen. And some of that real estate was prime, and it still took 25 and 30 years to get some of that stuff to come to fruition. The Riverwalk was finished in probably 05 or 06. The concept for the Riverwalk probably started 20 years prior to. So urban planning and urban development takes a really, really long time. But then when you look at specific areas in the Black community, it takes even longer, because nobody wants to develop in a community where there's not a mainstay of employment, where education levels are low, and people with money are leaving. That has to be the number one thing that we understand. So if there is a developer that wants to come in and buy something in the Black community, consider that exceptionally rare. Now, the other problem is we may not like what that developer has in mind when they buy property and real estate in the Black community. But if no one wants the property, it's really, really hard to dictate what a private owner, private individual, and a private investor wants to do with it. But then we do have our council members, and we have approval processes to make sure that they are not particularly exploitative. So the best example of why shopping malls and how shopping malls don't work in the city, this used to be the Grand Avenue Mall. And it ain't the Grand Avenue Mall. The Grand Avenue Mall died a slow, painful death. It just bled out slowly. And then for a while, it was just like there was a Springfield College had their campus down on the first floor, mostly vacant. I mean, for years, this place was vacant until this wave, this surge of development started hitting downtown. Even leading up to the Northwestern Mutual Tower, which was a $500 million investment, there's the place where the Milwaukee Bucks play basketball. Sometimes they win. It's called the Fiserv Forum. And all this other, you know, building and construction going on downtown. And guess who was responsible, or who had the economy clicking and humming, that got Milwaukee to develop their downtown so quickly? Barack Obama.

0: his economy did a very positive set of impacts on the city of Milwaukee and the development that we have downtown. But it's also pretty obvious that the north side of the city was left behind, leaving people with the question, well, why don't they put this kind of investment downtown? You don't want the city investing in areas that should be owned by private businesses, because private businesses, we hope, can come in and construct and hire people at whatever their finished product is. But you need a workforce. This is why I talk about education so much. We don't have people that could work in the jobs of the 21st century. Now, when Walmart came into Midtown, oh, anybody could get a job at Walmart. You could be a person that wears a Walmart, what do they wear, jerseys, smocks? You walk around. There's some people at Walmart that just say hi to you. You could be a greeter. You could be a cashier. You could be a warehouser. You could be a stocker and a shipper and a receiver. Walmart overbuilt in the 2000s because they were not ever in cities and urban markets. Walmarts were usually really far. In fact, they used to be just in the country. Then they came to like your Menominee Falls is and your German towns is, because even shopping malls were beginning to fall out of favor with that particular set of people. We want cheap stuff as Americans. We do. We're going to sit here and pretend like we don't. We want everything to be cheap. Walmart came in like, oh, hell, we'll build 50,000 million Walmarts all over the place. We'll build them in Milwaukee, in the city, on the south side, on the north side. They overbuilt. The Walmart said, yeah, we're done with Milwaukee. We oversaturated. And they left the Midtown area. And that parcel sat vacant for years. Another example is when we tore down 145, the freeway that was essentially over where the Fiserv Forum is. So that was all covered up by a freeway. That area sat vacant for 20 damn years, because sometimes in the city of Milwaukee, it's very hard to develop because a developer wants to come in and bring a business, a company, or a corporation, but they need to have like a financial analysis and they need to have a workforce. We don't have a damn workforce here. And I got to blame our education system. Let me pause, take a break, come back, get into the details of, because we do still need to share some details of what the proposed development is. And I know that there are a lot of people who are just, they're committed to know. Facts don't matter. And I understand that in today's world, because let's say I'm having a conversation with a Trump supporter and they're just really dug in on Trump. You can't change their mind with facts. Facts don't matter anymore. They don't. They used to. Now people just want more reinforcement for how pessimistic they are. They just want, no, I don't want it. Well, do you know why you don't want it? No, no. But it's going to be a development that 30 years from now might actually help. No, we don't know. And they just want more commitments to their no. But we're going to talk about it anyway. You're listening to The Truth with Sherwin Hughes on, I guess it's a special Juneteenth Day broadcast. Don't go anywhere. I'll be right back.
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2: Music, music, music, music. Hi, I'm Sherwin Hughes. Welcome back to the program. I'm supposed to be playing some music. We don't need no music. It's Juneteenth Day. We're protesting music today.
3: Yeah, I heard they're supposed to be coming and protesting you today.
2: Who's coming to protest?
3: SDL.
2: No, they're not. I need them to, but I don't think that they'll show up. I wanted them to be at the meeting last night because I want to show people an example of what colonization looks like. And black people are ripe for it. We were ripe for it on the continent, and we are still ripe for it in areas that belong to us. And look, I'm not against people going to public meetings, and I'm not trying to stifle anybody's free speech. That's utterly ridiculous because free speech is something that I use every single day, and I use it in a very specific context. I also understand that free speech is the only media and broadcasting and press is the only industry that is protected by the Constitution. So why would I ever trample on someone's right to voice their opinion? But what I don't like is how the black community is just beat up and beat down, and the worst possible things that happen in our community where we live is what makes the prevailing headline. Just like there are some people who will take the worst and most extreme cases of what an AI data center can do to people and do to the environment, and they use that as like the status quo standard for what happens when you have essentially what is a digital filing cabinet. And I realize that I have to define what a quote unquote data center is because people are not intellectually curious enough. And I don't blame them because they're not intellectually curious enough because people have other stuff they have to worry about. But I think we're cavalierly throwing around definitions and don't know the actual details of what is slated to be. There's going to be more of them. There's already about 40 of them in the Milwaukee area. And you got to wonder, where were all of the protests when Pottawatomie was building one or when Aurora Health was building one? There weren't any. And so this is particularly curious. But I need the example to be able to illustrate to people, other than with my own words, of what colonization looks like. People that have never prioritized anything else in the black community. And there's plenty of stuff where we need all hands on deck. But now people that we don't know, that are not credible, coming in from God knows where, they're being paid, and they're coming into a black community to sow misinformation. You know who else sows misinformation? This is why there's some real similarities. If you go really, really far on this political spectrum to the right, and you go really, really far on the political spectrum to the left, they almost meet because both of those extremes are equally insane and they are ruled by emotion, anxiety, and fear. But it's a useful political tool. It's useful for organizing. It's useful for winning elections. I just don't subscribe to it because there was a period of time where our democracy was much more productive, not perfect, but productive, where we didn't have to scare the hell out of people. Now, Bush did it, too. Well, if you don't reelect me, Osama bin Laden is going to bomb more stuff. And everybody's like, oh, no, we got to reelect Daddy Bush because, not Daddy Bush, Son Bush Jr. We got to reelect him because Osama bin Laden is going to destroy more buildings. So I get it. But I would never go into a white community and just spread misinformation, especially if I had never been there before and I had never shown any care for those people. I've never shown any concern to rural farmers. Now all of a sudden I'm showing up caring about their concerns. No, I'm

might want to take advantage of their fears and their anxiety, stifle development out there so there's nothing, so I can come in and buy their land for cheap. How do you think Black Milwaukee got to be the way it is? It just one day we all just woke up and it was like this. There are people that are anti-Black progress, and sometimes they have black hair, they have blonde hair, sometimes they're bald-headed, they have blue hair, and they have pink hair. We are easily fooled. There are some people that want us to have absolutely nothing because they don't want us to be competitive in a job market that is already very competitive. And then you add in the fears with artificial intelligence and supercomputing. People are afraid. And so if they think that a community that has been desolate and decimated is getting something, they need to find a way to oppose it. Where do you think gentrification starts? Cheap, unwanted real estate in the Black community, which allows people a low cost of entry coming from a group of people who are protected by housing covenants because their grandparents could own homes, their parents could own homes, and that equity and that institutional wealth has flowed down. And now in this younger generation, they don't have the same kind of job prospects and opportunities that their parents and their grandparents did because of the civil rights movement. And now Black people are more educated and are more competitive. So this younger generation of white folks, they don't have the money. They're broker. They've got more student loan debt. The economy is really taking them by storm. But they do still want cheap real estate. And where's the source of cheap real estate? You tell me. Where can you still buy dirt cheap real estate? In the city of Milwaukee, where's the cheapest real estate? Is it by the lakefront? Is it in Bayview? Where's the cheapest real estate at? That's what they want. And there's a whole strategy that they employ to keep the real estate cheap because they know that when they move in, we are forced out because just their appearance raises the value of property. Joe Biden said it best. If Black neighborhoods were valued the same way objectively as white neighborhoods, Black people in this country that own homes would have $150 billion more wealth. Our property and our community is dirt cheap. And here's the catch 22. We fund our schools off of this devalued property, which makes it even worse. So the cycle is going to repeat itself. Can't have strong schools if you have low property values because low property values are not putting enough money into the local schools. And if the property values stay low, eventually people are just going to start leaving the area and it's going to become more desolate. It's going to become empty. Crime is going to rise. The property values are further going to sink. The schools are going to get less money. And that's ripe for a takeover. Now it's hedge funds that are coming in. You guys are getting some of the phone calls. I know I used to. Hi, Sherwin, this is so-and-so. Are you interested in selling your house? Or you get a text message. Hi, and they'll have my address. Are you interested in selling your house? They want to buy our property because it's cheap, because there's this thing called institutional racism. The institution makes it so that Black people are just a little bit behind, and those that have always had the advantages are a little bit ahead. And sometimes they have blue hair and pink hair and black hair, and they're bald-headed, and I am vigilant and conscious of these people because I'm tired of them playing our folks. I'm tired of it. It's just, and now it's just obvious. And we're nervous and we're anxious too as Black people. We don't trust anybody. Everybody's got a sinister motive. But the overarching theme here is that no one wants to positively develop the Black community. Like there's a whole bunch of things that some folks may want. Like, oh, we want, you know, a skating rink. And nobody is building that. No one is building it because they watch the same news we do. Some of the same crimes that we may talk about and report on here on 101.7 The Truth. You think that somebody's going to invest $47 million where six people got shot on a Friday night? No, they're not. And then when somebody does come in and wants to take a risk, and we may not like what they're offering, which is typical, but we also don't elect people in Milwaukee, at least in our north side and south side neighborhoods, we don't elect someone based on their ability to negotiate development deals. We want someone that's going to get rid of crime. We want someone that's going to prioritize neighborhood safety, something with the police, either more police or less police or police reform. That's what we elect people on. And so when development comes, because most people who are politically active and engaged are not responding to the campaigns of folks that say, oh, I want to bring in development and bring in jobs. We want jobs, but we don't want the sacrifices that it sometimes takes.

0: scared of development. But we don't push or want elected officials on the north side of the city of Milwaukee, where crime is a problem, where low levels of education is a problem, and poverty is a problem. We are not pushing those elected officials nor candidates to bring in more development. So when development comes, it's kind of foreign. And that development has got to be sympathetic to the conditions of the neighborhood. We don't look at development as, so right now, where we are, wherever you are in the city, the poor conditions that you may see in a lack of jobs and opportunity and development is because they screwed up 30 years ago. Because urban planning is not day to day. It's 30 years out. It's 50 years out. So what we are experiencing right now was not planned for 30 years ago. And here's where I am with this. Whatever decisions are made right now, you probably aren't going to benefit from. You're not. You aren't. But 30 years from now, don't you want the residents of a particular neighborhood to say, wow, they really put in a whole bunch of legwork to bring in some of these catalytic projects 30 years ago. So if nothing happens at Midtown, that's another 30 years that it's going to be vacant. It'll probably be vacant forever because nobody wants to develop that stuff. Also because the public outcry and the antagonist, it's not worth it. Because developers and people with money are very sensitive. It's like, okay, well, we have an idea for Milwaukee. No, we don't want you here. Get out of here. All right, off to Brookfield they go. And then we say, well, how come they got so much stuff in the Grafton and the Cedarburg? Because those elected officials out there hunt for development. And that's why they're getting the populations. Where do you think the people that are leaving Black Milwaukee are going? They're going to where the development is strong and robust. And everybody can't live downtown because that's where a lot of development is too. So I'm just trying to explain this cycle because we seem to be very confused about the history and the trajectory of our own damn community. And it's just, it's insane to me. Like all this stuff has just played out in front of our faces. So being against a development right now is one thing. The people that are really going to be hurt are those in 30 years that are going to wonder why we didn't do more now, because we are actually screwing them. Take a break, come back. Continue our casual little Juneteenth day chit-chat. See, I'm glad I'm in the studio because I wouldn't be able to have this conversation sitting at a table with a bunch of Black people walking past eating corn. You know what I mean? Because the corn is delicious. I love corn. Somebody bring me a cob. The Truth with Sherwin Hughes will be right back.
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0: All right. So who uses data centers? You'd be surprised, actually.
1: I was surprised at who uses them. I also have a more useful definition. And let me be clear. I got to clear this up, too. I don't believe, this is my personal belief, that there's this gigantic conspiracy for city officials to lie to members of the community. I don't, maybe they are. I don't believe that they are served by telling lies. I think that there are people that will come in and capitalize on the lack of knowledge in a Black community. I think that they are probably much more sinister because they know that a lot of residents are fearful and anxious, and they are very quick to respond to something new and scary. Look at the damn COVID vaccine. We have been getting vaccinated our whole lives. Y'all couldn't even go to school unless you got the measles and the mumps and the rubella and the measles vaccines. And then, like, all of a sudden, the measles vaccine is bad because it's going to give you the autisms. It's going to give you a taste of the tisms. And then people stop getting the damn measles vaccine. And now measles is on the rise again. Like, measles was eradicated. Then all of a sudden, measles comes back. The COVID vaccine. People, oh, it's microchips in it. Don't nobody want to microchip you. It's a waste of money. For what? We already know everywhere you go. You got GPS on your phone. GPS in your car. We know your IP address of the computer that you're using at home. You post up on social media and check in everywhere you go. Ain't nobody microchipping you. But it's the same concept. Whenever something is new, and we don't really know science very well, you don't got to believe me. Look at where American students rank when it comes to science education.

patient at the ass back bottom. So it's easy to manipulate people when there is no profound understanding of science and data and fact. And I would say that people that utilize that fact, that black folks are just, we don't know. Nobody told us. Nobody sat us down and explained this stuff to us. We certainly didn't learn it in school. And so there are sinister people that will come in and take advantage of that fact and spread misinformation. But I don't know that if our elected officials are served by lying, because a lot of folks, what we'll do though, this is pretty common. If we don't understand something, if it's over our heads, we'll just say the person is a liar instead of admitting like, wow, I've never heard that before. I have no idea what that means. I need to be better informed. We'll just dismiss the person as a liar. So I don't think that elected officials and city officials need to lie, because if people don't understand the truth, they'll just call it a lie. So nobody needs to lie to you, because if you can't understand it, you're just going to say it's a lie anyway. So what's the point of even lying to somebody when they're just going to take the truth as a lie? Like, that's the worst kind of double entendre. Like, why lie to someone when they're not even going to believe the truth? So, yeah, I don't think that there's any real benefit to lying. Like, what's the net gain? And also, I have been accused of, oh, sure, when you're switching sides. No, this is a natural, normal process of learning. The more information that I have found out, the easier it is for me to explain. I don't know why poor folks always say that. Oh, sure, when you somebody is paying you. Yes, Milwaukee Black Media is paying me. You think if I was getting paid by an AI data center, I would still be here? I mean, I love y'all. I really do. But Sherwin, we want to hire you to be an AI data center spokesperson. I would be in a Schwabenon right now at a town hall meeting. I'd be somewhere in Northern California or in the rolling hills of Washington State or Oregon or Montana selling AI data centers. No, nobody is. People always think that, oh, you must be getting paid. Which tells me, when people say that, that means that they could be paid to change their mind. Ain't nobody paying me. I get paid to be on radio. But no, because I have studied more, because I want to know what the hell is going on myself. And as I have just, like, learned more, of course my position changes. Because that's what's normal and what's natural. Don't you, when you get new information and get new facts, don't you change your mind? If you find out, like, oh, this is how I can improve. I learn new stuff. Don't you want to put that new stuff into practice? All right, who uses AI data centers? Hospital systems typically maintain electronic medical records, medical imaging, your x-rays, your MRIs, your CT scans, prescription information, billing records, and laboratory results. There was a time where all that stuff was kept in filing cabinets. They don't keep your data records in the filing cabinets no more, because the hospital could catch fire and then they lose all of your files. That's all of your records for, I'm just looking at those hospitals. Also have the amount of water that a hospital uses in a single day. A hospital can use 20 million gallons of water in a day. Did you guys know that? And hospital water is real gross, because it's got like lungs and like pieces of people's faces in it. But nobody protests the hospital and all their water they use. Like, hospitals use a bunch of water. You know who else uses a whole lot of water? Like, a lot of water? Grocery stores. You know who else uses a whole bunch of water? Walmart. Major hospitals typically maintain billing records and laboratory results. Examples include, and all of these institutions I'm about to name have these, they're basically digital filing cabinets, because if you have 10,000 patients in the freighter system, and it might be more than that, do you think that you can keep and maintain a paper file on each and every one of those people? No, we have things called computers that can store all that information digitally. Hell, I used to have a filing cabinet in my house. I really did. You know what I have now? It's called a hard drive. But because I don't have to store tremendous amounts of data, all the information that I need and my pictures and all the music and stuff can just fit on a simple hard drive. But if I was a whole hospital, I would need a really big hard drive, like bigger than my house is, because of all of the data that I have to store. It's basically cloud storage. It is not the same as the boogeyman. AI takes up a lot of space because it's so much computing power.

0: far. What we are talking about at Midtown at 19,000 square feet is one of these companies or corporations like a hospital or a bank. Do you think that banks have paper files of all of your transactions? Of course they don't. They got to store that stuff in the cloud. Well, the cloud servers sometimes are larger than the bank has space for. So they have off-site servers that we call data centers. Without them, the world wouldn't run. And you wouldn't be able to store your stupid pictures of your spaghetti and meatballs and post it on the social media. And if you're going to post your pictures of your food that you made on social media, and we are very proud of you that you cook, we are. We want the world to shower praise on you because you made spaghetti and meatballs. At least put it on some dishware. Put it on a paper plate. Plate's all soggy. Many hospitals maintain local servers while also leasing space in remote data centers and using cloud providers. Government agencies. Where do you think your tax records are stored? The court records, the police records, property assessments, DMV databases, and your benefit programs? All that stuff is stored at these quote-unquote data centers, meaning you wouldn't have your Social Security, Medicare, Medicaid information if it wasn't for the data centers. They're not the boogeyman. They're just how the damn world runs. Now, unless you guys want to go back to paper, I don't want a filing cabinet. Hi, and your appointment time is what time, Mr. Hughes? I said 2 o'clock. Okay, let me go to the file room and try to find your last appointment information. And then you got Lou Bertha just paging through 20,000 million pages of files. Instead, you know what Lou Bertha does? She pulls it up on it. She just, how do you spell your last name? H-U-G. Oh, here you go. Sure. When I got. So the thing that Lou Bertha is typing on, that information is stored at a data center. And it's not killing anybody. It's just, it allows Lou Bertha to do this. Oh, Sherwin, we got you all checked in. That's basically what it is. Take a break, come back. Hopefully drum up a little more fear. That's what I'm trying to do on Juneteenth Day. We're free, finally, black people. Yay, freedom. The Truth with Sherwin Hughes on 101.7 FM. I'll be right back.
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1: Meech! Hey, man. How are you?
2: Hey, how you doing?
1: I'm doing good, man. How are things looking down at the Juneteenth Day parade and celebration, brother?
2: Happy Juneteenth, Sherwin. It's live right now. Everybody's lined up. It's thousands of people. You know, the kids is out. The festivities is just getting it going. And we're just about to get it underway. If anybody's still ready to get down here, I advise them to come now. It hasn't really started yet. Everything is just lined up, though.
1: Meech, are you in the actual parade, or are you set up at where the truth is going to be broadcasting live from?
2: Right now, we in the parade. We in the troop, 1017 troop truck. So we in line right behind the Soulful. Line is an MKE.
1: So the parade
2: and the Breast Cancer Coalition, huh?
1: So the parade has not started yet. So if people want to come down and watch the parade from start to finish, you would advise they get there pretty quick.
2: Yeah, the next 10 minutes, I advise them. Yeah, everybody's lined up, ready to go. We haven't started yet, though.
1: Okay, so tell us what's the mood like? What's the feeling like down there?
2: It's a real good feeling. The vibe. Everybody's taking pictures. Music is playing. Everybody's talking. You know, it's Juneteenth, Sherwin.
1: All right. That's exactly what we want for our wonderful holiday. So if you guys are not down there yet and you want to go down there and check out the parade, make sure you say hi to the 1017 The Truth people. So, Meech, are you and Jazz broadcasting your show? I know that the official festivities end at about 4 o'clock and you all show us from 4 until 7. So are you going to be broadcasting it all live from Juneteenth?
2: Yeah, I'll be broadcasting live from 12 to 3 with Ray and Manon.
1: Perfect.
2: We got Varsity, MCP, and the Milton House to come on the show with us today.
1: Wonderful. So you're gonna have some guests.
2: If they want to come, we'll be right next. We'll be right by the. We have a booth. The 1017 Truth booth be right by the close nearby the Martin Luther King Library, so they'll be able to see us.
1: Yeah, we're right. We have the same spot every single year, thankfully. So people know we're at the 2900 block of MLK. So basically MLK and Locust, a little bit north of Locust on MLK. So get on down there, folks. Well, Meech, thank you so much for calling in and letting us know how things are looking down at Juneteenth.
2: You got it, sir.
1: All right, Meech. It's very distracting. And I wish them the best of luck because a lot of our hosts are very new broadcasters. Oh, they're going to see what being thrown in the fire is like because there are some folks who genuinely want to meet some of our hosts and some of our producers. And you will be doing an interview with one of our partners and one of our sponsors. And a person will literally come up to you while you are doing the interview and grab your hand and shake it. I've even seen. I probably shouldn't say it. Some people are so appreciative of what we do as broadcasters because most of the people that listen to us, we never meet. You know, we used to have more in-person events, but even when we do those in-person events, obviously not everybody can go. But a very large cross-section of people that may listen to 1017 The Truth either on the radio or on the apps, they will be at Juneteenth Day. I've even seen

0: people try to give us money. You know black people love you when they want to give you cash. You know how your grandma used to do it? She like take her hand and just kind of like cover the cash up, but you can see the green bill sticking between her fingers. Here you go, baby. You just go ahead and take that. I appreciate what you do for the community. That's love right there. That's Bob has done it. Bob would bring cash. You know, Bob, our resident senior citizen who we love so very much, but we have to be very tolerant of Bob because, you know, he's Bob. Every time he came here to play his little saxophone, to blow his little horn, Bob would bring a handful of money and try to pay all the pretty black girls. So if you haven't gotten down there yet, get down there. Are we done with this whole data center thing? Do we need to define more? So we're going to talk about how much water they use. Are you guys done with it yet? I mean, if you need more convincing, then I don't know if I'm the person to do it. Somebody did bring something up in the YouTube chat, and I might want to pivot to that. What do you do when a white person says Happy Juneteenth Day? I don't think I've ever had that experience.
1: Really?
0: I've had a white person say Happy Martin Luther King Day, and my first reaction was to be, hey, Martin Luther King got shot. I'm not so happy about that. And it took 20 years to get a holiday. Let's talk to Dion, shall we? Hello, Dion. How are you doing today?
2: Hey, sir. When I just wanted to say, man, I'm gonna try to run down there to Juneteenth. I'm sure gonna miss on getting my Juneteenth love from you, man. That was a tradition for us, man. You know, I remember my first time coming down there to that tent. I seen Carrie and Mel and Benjamin and Liz and everybody. It was a phenomenon seeing you guys. And, you know, I remember all the little truth things y'all used to throw up my ways there when I ain't working. But yeah, I'm going to try to come down. I'm just going to do a walkthrough, though, because I got to work today at my other job. I didn't have to work in my primary, and I'll say what my primary is. But I didn't have to work at that when I got to work in my other one, so... I'm going to try to go look at me a car because I'm interested in buying a new car. I think you was talking to my son one day about cars and some accidents. I had an accident jump up for in my car, but, you know, I got three other cars, though. But I want me a gas-efficient car because I got some big old vans and pickups, and they killing me. But I just called and said, man, Happy Juneteenth to you. And I hate I ain't going to get a chance to see you down there and get my hug.
0: Thank you. We don't need a hug. But thank you for calling, brother, and happy Juneteenth. I gotta take a break, but it's always good to hear from you. It's not always good to hug you because you sweat a lot. Dion sweats so much that when you hug him, you got to change your shirt. The Truth with Sherwin Hughes will be back for hour two.
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0: I just got word that there has been an owl sighting at Juneteenth Day. Owl is on the loose. Owl is on the prowl down at the Juneteenth Day Festival. I haven't decided if I'm going down there. Parking is such a headache. And also, if I happen to be down there, they might say, hey, Sherwin, come here and work. Come sit down and do a talking broadcast. I'm supposed to be off on my holiday today. This is Independence Day. I wouldn't ask a Jew to work on Yom Kippur. I'm not asking a Christian to work on Christmas. What's another one? Do Muslims work on the Ramadan?
1: Yes.
0: Well, I wouldn't ask.
1: That's a month long thing.
0: Well, I would say you can take the month off. Why we got to work on Juneteenth Day? I just got tired of Juneteenth Day being my longest work day of the year. It's not fair. And then when it became a federal holiday, white folks would take that day off in a second. I think it's a floating holiday. When we were with Good Karma Brands, you could work that day and then have an additional holiday that you could take off with pay. But I know that in Wisconsin, it is not a paid state holiday, and we are one of only 17 states that don't have Juneteenth as a paid state holiday. It's recognized because it's a federal holiday. But if you are a state employee, you are not compensated for this day. In fact, I don't think because of that, no employer has to compensate you for Juneteenth Day. And here's the whole point. I think a lot of folks may have lost sight because a lot of people don't even know what Juneteenth Day is because it wasn't really taught in school. And when I thought about that, it makes sense because kids are not in school typically on June 19th. That doesn't mean that it still shouldn't be taught. But whenever I see on social media, like when media outlets,

for a second. In 1776, where were black people for the next 90 years? Not free, not barbecuing and lighting off fireworks. That came way later. So if there is an Independence Day of arguably the most significant cultural affinity that America has ever had, that's worth celebrating or at least respecting. You don't have to like Juneteenth Day. You don't even have to go down there. But if you don't like it, and if you don't think that it's a real holiday, just shut up. Like, you don't always have to be seen being disrespectful, but I just want folks to have, like, an understanding that when it comes to something that is very important to us, because that is when we really started our fight and our struggle for some semblance of equality, and we still aren't getting it. Because they think it's something to be poked fun at and to laugh at because, you know, oh, the 4th of July, that's real Independence Day. In a different context, sure, maybe it is. But this one means something to us. But they also don't have a respect for our community. Whatever they can steal, whatever they can say, they can colonize, then it's important to them. But they know they can't steal Juneteenth Day. This one belongs to us, and that intimidates them, and that's why they're so upset by it. How dare black people have their own Independence Day? Wow, maybe black people might actually be independent from us white folks once and for all. That also brings me back to the development conversation. You think that they want anything developed in our neighborhood, especially fun stuff? Because that means that they would have to come to that very black neighborhood that they disrespected their entire lives and their parents' entire lives and their grandparents' entire lives. If you just think about it from that perspective, why would they want anything beautiful, shining, glistening, and glimmering in a community that they want people to think is worth nothing and has no value? And we internalize that. We sometimes think our community is worth nothing and has no value. It really does have a lot of value because of who is there, and it's us. Some of the most resilient people I've ever met in my entire life. They still want our land and our property to be devalued so that they can buy it. Don't lose sight of that. Any opportunity to develop the black community is going to get met with stiff opposition. And a lot of times that opposition comes from those very community residents. When I walked around the site yesterday at Midtown, I hadn't been there in years. During the pandemic, when I was getting my exercise by riding my bike, my bike riding route was I would go from my house to Midtown and I'd do a couple big old laps around the whole complex from the Pick and Save, the Walmart, and even that Lowe's, and then I would bike back home. In the couple of years since I have done that, the parking lot is completely overgrown. It is trash everywhere. It is a site for illegal dumping, which I absolutely hate. If I hate garbage just being thrown on the ground just throughout the city, I really, really hate illegal dumping. People like tires, and Alderman Chambers said somebody left a boat. They discarded an entire boat at the site of where that Walmart was. Why wouldn't you want something there? Some kind of structure, some kind of development where people don't feel it's okay to dump a boat. Now I'm starting to think, if was the boat repairable? Because I've always wanted a boat. They just, somebody dumped a boat. That is the highest form of disrespect, because they're not dumping a boat in Brookfield. There's going to be two 100 unit housing units with a park and green space in between. I think that that is necessary. There's going to be a new upgraded 21st century library, which I 100% know is needed. For the people complaining about, oh, it's going to be very noisy, it's 158,000 square feet, and you guys really believe that 19,000 square feet is going to make so much noise that it's going to disturb the surrounding neighborhood? So we have these things called ordinances and we have permits. Permits require decibel levels to be at or below a certain number. And this is for any kind of business. And so if they are the noise levels, if they're in excess, then they will be
in violation and out of code. So the noise levels, and these are basically

0: The data center, as you guys think it is, it's a digital filing cabinet where probably your medical records or your government records are going to be kept, because we don't use files anymore. We don't use paper anymore. We store that stuff digitally. And because there is so much information and so much data that needs to be stored digitally, I got the list here of different companies that Freighter, Advocate Health, Aurora Healthcare, they don't store their information on paper files. It's all stored in big computers. And those computers sometimes are larger than the allotted space that the hospital has to store those servers. Now, some of the servers are absolutely, yes, at the hospital, and it's maintained by their information technology people, their IT folks. Some of that storage has got to go to an off-site location where they then use fiber optics and high-speed internet to be able to connect to those servers so they can pull up your medical records when you check in for your appointment. Banks and financial institutions use these same data centers for your checking accounts, credit card transactions, mortgage records, fraud detection. Examples include J.P. Morgan Chase, Bank of America, U.S. Bank. Retailers also use and process millions of transactions. Do you think that Walmart keeps a piece of paper for every single transaction that takes place at each and every one of their tens of thousands or hundreds of thousands of registers? There used to be a statistic. I don't know if it's still true, but I read it a long time ago and it stuck with me. Every second, Walmart produces 2.5 miles of register tape. That's a lot of paper. But ain't nobody complaining about trees. Let's talk to this person. Hello, you're on the air.
1: What up, Sherwin? This is JD the poet, the official poet laureate of Black Talk Radio.
0: Yes, you
1: are. Still standing on that. You told me that's for life.
0: Somebody tried to take your title once. You remember that? They tried to take it.
1: They tried. Came on here with some poetry and got shut down on random. Didn't even know I was listening. Wasn't even in the chat. My people hit me. I think Vanessa and Curly called me and they was like, JD and City Girl was, and then I got on the chat. City Girl was like, hold on. I came right on, shut them down. Ain't too many people in the city that really could mess with me on poetry. You know that, and most poets know that. That's the honest to God truth. And I'm a published author and I'm like a real street dude. Like, so it's like, you really can't, it's not too much they could do with me, but that's not what I called about to talk about my laurels. I don't rest on those. These people that's talking all this talk are not democratic socialists. Mondani in New York, Janice Lewis, the new mayor of D.C., a black woman. I think she's an AKA, too. Howard-trained university graduate. Still not a democratic socialist. Francesca Hong, not a democratic socialist. Those people are social democrats. And the difference is a democratic socialist seeks to get rid of the capitalist system that we all operate in and return the means to the people, because we actually live in a republic. We do not live in a democracy. We live in a representative republic, and people don't know that because they don't know civics. These people are social democrats. They want to work within the existing framework to create a welfare state. We don't need that. We need people to have viable options to be creative and to thrive within society, because that's what the creator wants for us. Everyone does not need a job in 2026, and we're still working within an old framework of 3D when we need to move to 5D. Until we get to that point, we will not be able to move forward. Anyone that's listening that knows what I'm talking about can truly hear me, and I think you know what I'm talking about, Sherwin. That's what I got for today.
0: Thank you, man. Appreciate your call. Happy Juneteenth Day to you, brother.
1: All right
0: then, JD. Democratic socialists and social democrats. There you go. That was actually really good breakdown and definition. I look at the creation of public policy very intensely and very specifically. If there is, and every now and again, this pendulum swings. It swings between left and right. It swings between these incredible extremes because people want to respond to the changes in the world with some kind of ideology that makes them feel comfortable. And if people feel left back and shut out and their wages aren't going up, but prices are, they're priced out of housing, even whatever they call affordable housing is no longer really affordable anymore. Affordable is relative. Then people will respond to hatred aimed at that system that is causing their suffering. And it happens all the time.

industries sometimes get completely wiped out. They get completely replaced. And we as black people know that better than anybody else. We came to the North and came to the upper Midwest because an overabundance of factory jobs and manufacturing and production and the meatpacking plants and the breweries, they needed so much labor. They needed so much labor that they didn't even care that you were black and you were going to make a really, really good wage. And we thought that that was going to go on forever. But then society changed and there was more competition internationally. Because after World War II, most of the planet couldn't produce anything because we and our allies bombed the infrastructure of damn near every civilized and Western country on the planet. So if you needed something made, built, produced, or shipped, it came from the United States. And we had a tremendous amount of job opportunities. The other thing is African Americans sometimes, depending upon where you were in the country, you had more labor rights on your job and union protections than you had civil rights at home in your community. So, of course, we were going to be very active in the labor movement. And then naturally, some of those rights that we got in the labor movement, we wanted those to bleed into our normal everyday lives when we were at home. But then the economy started changing. Foreign companies were now building cars and they were now competitive and you could buy products that were made other places. You know how many Japanese electronics we all own? Japan wasn't building anything after World War II because they were glowing in the dark because we dropped not one but two nuclear weapons on them. They weren't producing anything. And then Japan was like, all right, we're going to rebuild. We also told Japan that you can't spend more than 1% of your GDP on the military because we don't want Japan to ever bomb Pearl Harbor ever again, which I think is the original conspiracy theory. We knew the Japanese were coming. We knew several days in advance. And FDR was like, let's just see what happens because we needed an excuse to get into the war. Europe was begging. Europe started begging us to get into World War II in the 30s. Churchill called FDR, was like, Mr. President, the Nazis are really storming through Europe. And FDR was like, I'm cool. Because we were very much an isolationist country back then. We had a depression going on. We didn't want to fool around with a war. Then Churchill called again. Mr. President, the Nazis. Because that's how he sounded. He's a fat guy that smoked cigars. He looked like the Monopoly guy. Remember him? Mr. President, please, please. FDR said, the only thing we have to fear is fear itself. Why do they sound the same? FDR said, the American people have no appetite for war. We have a very bad economy. We are struggling with the Great Depression. But Europe was begging. We couldn't. FDR was like, I'm not going to get us into a war because we got to deal with this damn depression. So when radar detected Japanese doing like reconnaissance missions, like that's a precursor. And FDR was like, okay, well, we don't really have much in Hawaii. Hawaii was not a state yet. Hawaii was just a territory where we had a bunch of boats. That's where we kept our Pacific fleet. And FDR was like, look, Europe needs us, but the president, FDR, Franklin Delano Roosevelt, did not want to initiate sending American GIs into a theater of war in Europe when families were starving. So they allowed Pearl Harbor to get bombed. And that got all the American support. You need public support for a war. Or guess what? Your country ain't going to win. So we just lost the Iran war. We lost it. We lost the wars in Iraq and Afghanistan. We lost the Vietnam War. Why? Because there was no public support. You don't win a war if the public is not behind you. There was public support for World War II, and we won. All of the manufacturing that we had in the United States turned into a war machine. We can make planes and tanks and bombs and bullets and rifles. We could continue. If Ford made cars, they could also make tanks. If Chevrolet made wheels and tires, they could also make guns and bullets. Think about the entire economy of the United States turned into a monster war machine. It was so robust that we had to ration food in the United States. We also had to lock up the Japanese because, you know, we weren't really sure who they were going to be loyal to. So we went and rounded up the Japanese

0: which was not very nice. That wasn't nice to do that. They were just over here hanging out, trying to introduce us into sushi, which didn't really catch on until the 90s. Y'all were not eating sushi in the 80s. Stop it. You're lying. I sometimes get sushi from the grocery store. It's made by a Japanese person, though, so it feels authentic. So Pearl Harbor was the original conspiracy theory. We knew that the Japanese were coming. We let them bomb what was then a territory of the United States. The closest World War II got to the mainland of the United States was 3,000 miles off the coast of California. But that was enough. That was a smart strategic move to allow the Japanese to bomb Pearl Harbor because the mainland United States was not harmed. And Hawaii was not even a state yet. And then the American people were like, how dare those Japs? Because that's what we called them. How dare they? Hey, Mr. President, even though we here in America are struggling in the Great Depression, let's get into World War II. And then Franklin Delano Roosevelt was like, as you wish, American people. And we went over there and we beat up a bunch of Nazis and Antifa was born and we liberated a bunch of concentration camps. And then the black people came back and still didn't have no damn civil rights. American History 101 brought to you by The Truth with Sherwin Hughes exclusively on Juneteenth Day on 101.7 FM. Don't go anywhere. I'll be right back.
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0: Now they tell me this is Tory Lowe. Hello?
1: Hey, how you doing, sir?
0: There he is, Tory Lowe, my man. How are you?
1: Hey, live from Juneteenth.
0: How's it looking down there?
1: We got at Juneteenth. Oh, it's, you know, it's powerful. You know, a lot of times when we come down to Juneteenth, we got to soak in the culture and just understand at this moment, you can see unity, you can see community, and everything else that, you know, we want our community to be right now.
0: Absolutely. Tory, are you in the parade or are you just out there walking around, hanging out?
1: Well, I'm in the parade slash getting interviews slash just enjoying myself.
0: Wonderful. So can you tell us
1: I'm not in the secession. I'm not in the secession because I'm talking to everybody. Homer Blow just went past. Von Mays just went past. I'm just kind of like just drifting in the parade.
0: So, Tory, are you in your official capacity as a news reporter for TMJ 620, or is Tory Lowe down there as Tory Lowe?
1: Well, I'm down here as Tory Lowe, and I'm getting interviews for 620 WTMJ.
0: There it is. Tory Lowe always working double duty. So can you tell folks more about about your relatively new, even though you got five stories under your belts already, because a lot of folks are wondering, where's Tory Lowe at? They miss Tory Lowe. Where can people find your work? Where can they catch you? I know you do, like you'll be on other shows on TMJ, but where can people find you and hear you?
1: Well, I live in the reporter section, which is WTMJ.com. You can see my stories. Kind of like when I do stories, I have to go investigate, do things, community report. And when I post them, they go into WTMJ.com. I'm working on an hour podcast right now. So in a couple weeks, we'll have an hour podcast coming out for those that want to kind of see more of the radio style, the more, you know, what we was doing with 101.7 The Truth. But you know, it'll only be an hour. And like I said, what we're doing is right now I'm in a whole new career with being a reporter. And that's not something that you consistently see like how we did on the radio for 3 hours. This is just me looking at stories, picking stories out of the community that I think that we need to hear.
0: Speaking of stories and your work as a reporter, I actually picked up on one of your stories from a couple of weeks ago where a young African-American man was wearing a hoodie at some kind of carnival or a festival, and it led to...
1: At the Dan Jensen Festival, yeah.
0: It led to multiple arrests. And so thank you for covering that story. Tory, is that kind of like the things you're going to be covering and talking about? Like a lot of the stuff that you talked about on air, but now you can actually go and do more investigative digging on those stories that impact our people.
1: Right. I mean, right now it's just a beautiful time because now we can get all sides, try to see what took place, dig a little deeper. Many times when you're on the radio, families come in. The police may not come in on the air to try to tell their side, but they will sit down with a reporter and try to give their side. And what you've seen in the Dan Jensen Festival situation is that I did talk to Greenfield Police Chief, Acting Police Chief Eric Listrom. And I talked to the family that was affected, got a little bit more deeper on the situation. And we was able to educate the community because how many of our children wear hoodies to these festivals? And they don't know about this no hoodie rule. Well, I just tried to make sure that we know that sometimes when we get out here, this is the festival.

0: festival season, and if you got a child with a hoodie on, there's a policy that the hoodie can't be up. And we got a young man that was eventually a 60-year-old that was eventually arrested, and his mom was arrested and cited due to that situation.
1: Just one example of Tory Lowe's reporting that you can find on TMJ 620. Tory is down with our people at Juneteenth Day. Tory, you working a lot of hours, brother, because I saw you last night at Midtown at the Walmart. You were there in your official capacity. So what are your, I know you have a story coming out, but I don't want to, you know, don't give away too much. So what are your initial thoughts on the meeting that you attended last night at that vacant Walmart at Midtown?
0: Well, like I said, they were trying to explain the most interesting part about the meeting. A lot of people wanted to try to check and see, was it actually a data center? And I think that was made, they made it known that it was not a data center. And they have a system, a self-contained cooling system. And, you know, things that people were wondering about kind of got answered. And if that's all what they're saying it is, then it is what it is. And I don't want to, you know, give out too much because I'm about to put the story out there. But from what I've heard and what I've interviewed, I think a lot of the concerns of the community was addressed, and they tried their best to address the community concerns last night.
1: Tory, I'd be remiss if I did not remark on this whole full circle moment. Many, many years ago, I had you on my radio show on WNOV. Then at some point thereafter, you get your own very successful, very award-winning show here on 101.7 The Truth. I was actually remarking the other day, Tory, you won more awards. Like, you got more awards than Michael Jackson got Grammys. You won so many different Wisconsin Broadcasters Association awards. And so now you have gone on to this new endeavor, this new career. But we didn't always agree, Tory, but we didn't have to. But it was an absolute pleasure to work with you on 101.7 The Truth. And just know this, brother, anytime you want to come back, you just come and you walk in this studio. And if I'm on air, you can be on air too.
0: Well, you know what, Sherwin, like I said, we've always had a relationship. A lot of people don't understand that. We've always talked. We've always shared ideas. And at certain points, we stood together on different situations. So everybody's not going to always agree. People in relationships don't always agree. But what they do, they get up every day and they work together to try to make things better. And that's what we do.
1: Tory Lowe, new reporter, assignment reporter for TMJ 620. His hour-long podcast is coming soon. Thank you for calling in, Tory, and absolutely happy Juneteenth Day to you, brother.
0: Hey, happy Juneteenth Day. We used to be out here in the Juneteenth Parade in the Truth Vehicle.
1: Oh, yes, we sure did. Tory Lowe sitting on the hood of the vehicle.
0: Sherwin hanging out the sunroof.
1: Have a good one, Tory.
0: God bless you. Be safe.
1: All right, dude. Tory Lowe down at Juneteenth Day. Yeah, Tory and I didn't see eye to eye on stuff, but he is absolutely right. Years and years ago, we were working together on community issues, trying to get stuff done, trying to get things accomplished. And I think that he is going to continue in that mission, but from a different perch. And I appreciate the fact that he is on 620 because they weren't exactly beacons of diversity, and they didn't adequately, my opinion, did not adequately cover stories impacting the Black community. And I think that their audience, the TMJ audience, goes from the Upper Peninsula of Michigan all the way down to the Illinois-Wisconsin border. It is a gigantic listening area. They have 100,000+ social media followers, and Tory being a part of that media ecosystem, I think it further spreads and amplifies stories that happen to us and stories that are about us to an audience that seems to be incredibly misinformed about who we are. Shout out to Tory Lowe. You are listening to The Truth with Sherwin Hughes on a special Juneteenth Day edition. Don't go anywhere. I'll be right back.

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2: 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Happy Juneteenth Day, everybody. Y'all making me feel like I need to go down to the Juneteenth. It's a lot, though. It's a lot. It's people coming up to you, tapping you on your shoulder, spilling barbecue sauce on you. I don't think you can get a beer, though. I would need a beer because a summer festival ain't the same unless I got a bevy in my hand. You understand it? Might be a good thing that they don't serve alcohol because some of y'all don't know how to act. You're very rude and very disrespectful when you get on that liquor. I may stop down there, but I'll probably be wearing a hoodie and a ski mask. I'll be wearing my poo shiesty. You won't know who I am. Shielding my identity. Xavier, you're not a Juneteenth person.
3: No.
2: You don't mess with them blacks.
3: Too many of them. I just like to relax. You know, I don't want to be surrounded by big crowds of people, black, white, Chinese. That's why you won't catch me at Summerfest.
2: You don't go to, so no festivals, huh?
3: Well, I do go to big festivals like Bonnaroo and stuff like that.
2: Lollapalooza. That makes sense.
3: You know, but that's a whole experience. You know, that's a whole camping. Have you ever been to a big festival like that? You know, you get 35,000 people on a farm.
2: No. What's the one? Oh, what was his name? The rapper and a bunch of people were murdered because they were trampled to death. It was in Texas.
3: Astroworld.
2: Astroworld. What's the rapper's name?

0: Man, I know his name, it's just slipping my mind. Cactus Jack, Travis Scott.
1: There it is. I don't, because I'm too old, and I would go for the music at a large festival, even though they have I don't go to Lollapalooza. Like, there was a time for that. In fact, my generation tried to redo Woodstock, I think, on its 25th anniversary, and it turned out to be the most horrendous, disgusting, gratuitous display of destruction, arson, and violence. So I don't, you know.
0: Weren't they throwing poop at the performers?
1: Well, they were doing more than that. They burned stuff down and ravaged the grounds. My generation is a little bit different. We're far too destructive. But no, I don't do the huge festival. Those, we used to go to raves. Raves were fun because they were secretive and you had to call a phone number and you had to go to these secret locations to get the flyer, and the information about the rave wouldn't drop until 7 o'clock, and then the rave would be 2 hours away. That was fun. It was almost like a scavenger hunt. Those used to be pretty big. So some of these gigantic warehouses and, you know, big, huge barns out in farmlands and have DJs playing till 5, 6, 7 o'clock in the morning. Those were fun. But other than that, I'm not really a big music festival person. I love music. I like live music, but I'm not a fan of outdoor concerts because typically the sound quality is so bad. And if I have a favorite artist at the time and they're touring, I'm disappointed when I see them in a live outdoor venue because they don't, you can't, if I can't tell what you're saying, if I can't hear the words, it's very disappointing. Don Toliver, I think, is tonight at Summerfest. I really want to go.
0: You really need to check out some of the newer festivals because the sound quality is excellent. Some of the festivals that I've been to, some of the live performances that I've seen have been breathtaking.
1: But I gotta like the artist and be, because there's some people, there's a girl that I dated, she was actually insane, and yes, she really was crazy. It's not me being crazy and saying she was crazy, she was actually nuts. She would go see live music no matter who it was, no matter what. It could be a bluegrass country band, and she, I love live music. Yeah, that's, you like weird stuff.
0: Yeah, that's kind of crazy.
1: Yeah, she would just, anything that was live, she would just go and see. So I'm just not really in it. I'm specific. And also, I don't want to go into other communities uninvited.
0: I will say, I did see Phish live, and that was an experience.
1: You're a hippie, aren't you? Are you a hippie?
0: Well, no. I mean, a girl I dated liked Phish and stuff like that. I've always been against seeing Phish because a kid that I grew up in school liked Phish, so I hated them. And then I went to go see them live at, they just happened to be at Bonnaroo. And
1: you fell in love with them.
0: I haven't listened to them since, but it was one of the best live performances I've ever seen. That and Brockhampton.
1: Did you take your shirt off and then pull out a hacky sack? Because, you know, the...
0: Oh, no. Oh. I was just dancing. You know, I'm a dancer. So, you know, I was a little lit and just having fun.
1: I don't believe that. You've said that before, that you're a dancer.
0: I'm a dancer. Girls love the way I dance.
1: Dance. Get up and dance right now.
0: Put on some music.
1: What do you need? I got everything you need right now. What do you need?
0: Well, you want me to dance for you? People are talking about us being suspect.
1: I don't think that you're a dancer, though.
0: Oh, I am a dancer.
1: Dancing is not gay. Well, it can be.
0: Yeah, you just...
1: If you're a real, dancer, then that's not gay. I'm asking you to... If you say you're a dancer...
0: Yeah, I'm a dancer.
1: I don't believe that. What kind of dancer?
0: You know, music's on. I'm getting, the girls in front of me dancing.
1: You sway.
0: I can, bounce and, move.
1: That's not
0: dancing? Get to it. I'm not like Chris Brown, stuff like that, if that's what you're thinking.
1: If y'all can see him right now, there's no music playing, but he's just over here bobbing and swaying right now.
0: Yeah, moving to the beat. I can stay on beat, Girls, I don't know. Ask any girl that's danced with me and, they've loved it. They've had a great time.
1: All right, I'll find a girl that's danced with you, and maybe we'll do an interview with her. We'll have Tori Lowe do a story.
0: Yeah. Maybe the girls that I sent you, I haven't danced with them.
1: You'd have to pay to dance with them. OF models.
0: Well, maybe the one, but the other one, no.
1: Okay.
0: The BBL, you probably have to pay. The other one, you can get in there.
1: Is this a proper Juneteenth Day at Black African American Freedom Day conversation?
0: What's more American and black than BBL? Ugh. Am I right or am I right?
1: I'm not a fan.
0: It all depends on the

0: augmentation. You know, sometimes it looks
1: if good
0: on women.
1: If I can't tell, then oh my God, beautiful. Yay, lovely. That's so nice. If it's done tastefully and within the normal understanding of what a human body actually can look like, well, then sure. But I'll tell you this. I'm more about personality.
0: Everyone likes a good bimbo here and there. That you can say that. Bimba vacation. You know Chrissy Gnome's husband? That's what he's into.
1: Yeah, he had big balloon breasts.
0: Yeah. He's into bimbo vacation.
1: When you say you're into a good bimbo, you mean dudes that put balloons under their shirt?
0: You don't like
1: that kind.
0: This a bimbified woman.
1: Well,
0: you know?
1: I don't know. You pretend to be a party for socialism and liberation person. And for those of you that were expecting blue and purple and pink hair protesters, which I'm a little sad that they're not coming. That was Xavier prank calling my YouTube broadcast last night because those are his people. I think he gets a little frustrated. I can tell when I talk about the socialist people and their fly-by-night movements. Because, I mean, I know that that's your thing. It's not my thing because my policy expectations for any group are based in reality, not whatever it is you think will make your life better. So I'm different. I'm a different person. I'm a different age. I've seen many things. I've actually worked where the sausage is made in the realm of public policy. And I know that things that are extreme never last. They are just reflections of where we are at the particular time. And so there's very few durable things that come from either Trumpism, which is far right, or on the other side of the coin, the very, very far left. Now, are there some elements of socialism in America? Yes. Donald Trump using American tax dollars from the U.S. Treasury to invest in private companies, which is the worst example of it because the government can't run anything. The government can barely run a snowplow. I am a capitalist. I want to have an idea that's better than somebody else's idea. If somebody builds a mousetrap, I want to build a better mousetrap and sell it for more money. Black people love entrepreneurship because sometimes people don't hire us and we need to make our own jobs. I am a capitalist. Capitalists can have morals, it can have boundaries, and it can be regulated, but I want to come up with an idea or a solution and get paid for it better than anybody else. It's very, very simple. I don't want to come up with an idea and then just give it away to everybody and then all I am forced to eat is ramen because I didn't make money off of my idea. I like innovation. I like progress. I like technology because the further along we go, the better things get for all people. And we also got to realize this. Some people going to get left behind. We can't bring everybody with us. And I think we have these magical political unicorns that says, no, everybody can be brought along. We don't want everybody to be brought along because you will slow down progress of human evolution. Somebody got to say it. Some of y'all ain't going to make it. If you're reading at a fourth grade level, you are not going to be an IT specialist programming a damn data center. You just aren't. We can have you be a greeter at Walmart. Just saying. I'm not over here saying that everybody needs to be in dire straits. I think that we allow people to find what their thing is. We have the best education system possible, including supporting and maintaining school choice. It should be noted that Francesca Hong will destroy school choice, a program that is 70% African American that allows black children to attend private schools whose parents cannot afford the tuition. She wants to destroy that because she is no different than some of these other white liberals that don't care about the black community. They only show up when there's a whole bunch of trouble going on in our community and they pretend to have a solution. They don't have our best interest in mind. You know who has our best interest in mind? Us. And I don't know how many times they need to show you that. You got candidates running for governor right now that don't care a damn thing about the black community. Nothing. They're not talking to us. They're not talking about us. They're not coming up with policy solutions. They're not even trying to get our vote. I'm going to say it again. The only one that cares about us is us. And we're letting all these freak show, clown show people from somewhere else come in and dictate what goes on in our community. They need to stop that. That's not going to end well for you because all you're going to do is turn us off from whatever your political agenda is. And guess what they're going to say? It's because of you blacks my candidate didn't win. Good. Good. I show some respect before we have to teach it to you. The truth was sure when he was on a fiery Juneteenth Day edition. We'll be right back.
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Brady Street is going to look a lot different in the coming weeks as the city works on a 6-week pilot program to make the area safer. Do you guys trust the city of Milwaukee to put together a pilot program to make an area safer? I'm going to get into details of the story, but do we trust the city officials more than we trust the actual people of a neighborhood or of a community? I guess that remains to be seen. I'm not sure if the city is equipped, because all they can do is put more police out, maybe put some more restrictions out, but is that really going to change the behaviors of some folks? Brady Street is going to look a lot different in the coming weeks. Anna Mattel Antoine, executive director of the Brady Street Business Improvement District, said the program runs from June 25th through August 6th. She knows there are some concerning behaviors, but stakeholders and residents in the area want to make Brady Street hospitable. Quote, "We want to make sure everyone feels welcome," says Mattel Antoine. "Everybody has a story about Brady Street, and we want to make sure that everybody gets to tell those stories with a smile on their face. Here are the changes."

0: that are coming to Brady Street, for those of you that hang out at or frequent that very busy entertainment district. All right, here we go. No parking between 10 p.m. and 4 a.m. Thursday, Friday, and Saturday. And that stretches from Humboldt to Farwell. Okay, parking regulations where more cars may get ticketed or towed, which may remove some of the additional cars. But what if you're a resident? I'm always leery of parking restrictions because I know in some really crowded, densely populated urban areas, parking is terrible. I got a garage, and thank Jesus for it. Jesus was a carpenter. Jesus came to earth to make garages, because if I had to park on the street every single day when I came home from a long day at work, not to mention from December 1st to March 1st, you can't park on like half of the city streets in the city of Milwaukee because of the snowplow. So parking regulations can be a bit troublesome. And now if you have a bunch of tickets on your vehicle, you may get your vehicle impounded. So I'm always leery of parking regulations because residents and homeowners that don't have garages or parking slabs, they may have to park on the street on a Thursday or Friday or a Saturday between 10 p.m. and 4 a.m. Ain't nothing worse than going outside or you're on your way somewhere, you're going to work and your car is gone. I think it's harder losing a car than a kid. Well, maybe that's not a good comparison. Well, I mean, if you looked around and like, oh, my kid was here, my kid is gone, that's a panic. Oh, no, my Chevrolet was here, now my Chevrolet is gone. That's a kind of panic, too. The next change coming to Brady Street will be increased police and private security presence. Please be aware of that, the private security in particular, because they don't oftentimes have the same training as the police. And we see how the police can act sometimes. And also, the people that live, X, this applies to you because you're kind of somewhat in the Brady Street neighborhood area. This pilot program that they're implementing, courtesy of and supported by the Brady Street Business Improvement District, could be a little bit more cumbersome and tedious and, quite honestly, oppressive for some of the residents, but all in the name of safety. Ride share pickup and drop-off points. I don't know. There's no details about that. So there's only certain places you can catch an Uber?
1: No. From what I know, I just catch it right in front of my house.
0: That's how you should be able to catch the Uber.
1: Yeah.
0: Here's another one they're going to have. Code of conduct signs explaining what is or isn't allowed. How do we interpret that? You can't be loud. You can't talk with an elevated vocal tone. No.
1: Where are those
0: bonnets?
1: Signs going to be at?
0: I guess you're going to see between, when does it start? June 25th through August 6th. Code of conduct signs explaining what is or isn't allowed. So I don't know if that seems kind of oppressive, too. Like on Brady Street, it's not like it's at a specific bar. A bar can absolutely post, hey, this is allowed, this isn't allowed. Here's what the dress code is. But just to have code of conduct signs. So what if you violate the code of conduct on Brady Street? What if I'm dressed scantily clad? Oh, speaking of which. My mailman saw me in my underwear yesterday.
1: How'd you feel about that?
0: Not great.
1: Oh, you were embarrassed?
0: I wasn't thinking at the time. I probably should tell that story. Like that I got to explain to y'all because here's something else that I found out. So a listener of 101.7 The Truth, a frequent listener, their spouse is a letter carrier. Their spouse, our letter carriers where I live, they change. Like every couple of months, there'll be like a different one. For a while, a listener of 101.7 The Truth, and they call 3 or 4 times a week. And you all know who this person is. It's a woman. Well, their husband was my mailman. I don't know if this particular person yesterday, this letter carrier that saw me in my underwear, and I was wearing boxer briefs, and my junk was being hugged. And I realized, I looked down, I was like, oh, this is not a good look. He was uncomfortable, I was uncomfortable. I just hope that the letter carrier that saw my junk was cradled. You know how the boxer brief, they cradle you like a baby?
1: Yep.
0: I was cradled real nice. I'm going to explain the story on the other side, otherwise you guys are going to think I'm weird. Surveys to see how the pilot program on Brady Street is

0: working will be administered. There will also be a town hall. Oh, another town hall. A town hall after the pilot finishes for Brady Street Community Feedback. The Truth with Sherwin Hughes will be back for Hour 3.
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0: hour three of The Truth with me, Sherwin Hughes. Today is Juneteenth Day, the day in which the last enslaved person found out they were free in Galveston, Texas. Tequila is what they drank when they found out they were free. They're also pretty mad, because when General Granger rode into that plantation, Texas, he was like, hey, everybody. And our ancestors were like, hey, who are you, sir? He's like, I got great news for you people. And our ancestors were like, yeah, we've heard that before. I'll bet you don't have good news for us. He was like, no. You're going to love what I have to say. And then, of course, our ancestors gathered around and like, okay, fine. We will give you an audience. What do you have to tell us, General Granger? Y'all are good. Like, you can, like, leave. And we probably had this look of bewilderment on our faces. What do you mean we can leave? What, and go where? Back to our quarters where we sleep? He's like, no. You guys can go to, like, Ohio if you want. And, of course, still in complete and total disbelief, our formerly enslaved ancestors were like, well, no, if we try to go to Ohio, they'll chase us. Because, you know, they knew who Harriet was. Harriet was a myth, but Harriet was actually very real. They're like, no, we can't just go to Ohio. He was like, no, seriously, you guys can go to Ohio, and if, like, the plantation slave master tries to stop you, General Granger was like, I'll shoot him because he's probably a Confederate, and I've been killing Confederates for a couple of years. And then all of our enslaved ancestors kind of looked around, and they're like, I mean, the guy is wearing a uniform. I mean, he is on a horse. All right, well, let's gather our things, and let's get the hell out of here. And then, of course, Master was standing on the porch. And, of course, our enslaved, now free ancestors were looking at Master. Master was looking at them. And then Master realized something very, very quickly.
1: They probably going to want to kill me. I think I need to barricade myself in the house.
0: And then we just...

0: comments because y'all are just wild with it. Mr. Mahdi says, I bet Xavier goes to spring break in the Dells. That's not a nice thing to say, is it? The Dells? I haven't been there in 15 nice years. Barbar says, it sounds like you go to Renaissance festivals. You ever been there? Big turkey leg? Get your...
1: I plan on taking a lovely lady there.
0: I believe that. Mr. Mahdi says, you better stop following women. Dangerous game. I don't know what the hell that's all about. JD the Poets, they're going in on UX. Xavier be slam dancing. I'm feeling mixed white boy vibes. That's not a nice thing to say.
1: They're just feeling a little fragile.
0: Brian says, Morris Day gives a great live show to this day. Mile wants to know what he missed a lot. You can rewind the show, bro. Like, you don't have to ask anyone what you missed because there's a little sliding little thing at the bottom of the screen. You can rewind it. JD the Poet says, Leela James and Moonchild were the best shows I saw in the last 3 years. Moonchild played at Shank Hall for like $180 a ticket. And Shank Hall don't hold but 19 people. But then they played at like a free outdoor concert the next year at the Marcus Center for the Performing Arts. You know, they have like this little courtyard at the Performing Arts Center where they do summer concerts. And Moonchild was there for free, but then the previous year was $180 a ticket. I didn't go to either. Barbar wants you to do the Dougie, Xavier. Thomas says, Sherwin has a problem with hippies. He couldn't get along with Dom and Crude either. That's because they were filthy weed-smoking pigs that didn't take radio seriously and hired myself and Earl Ingram because they thought by hiring black hosts that they would get all the black businesses, not being mindful that their content sucked and they ultimately went out of business. And their 101.7 got sold to this 101.7. So it wasn't about me and not liking hippies. Those guys were disgusting. I've done a lot of stuff in my life, but I respect the community that I speak to every day enough that I won't get high and come to work. That's, you don't deserve to have a microphone. Like, that to me, and they were just, they were idiots. And they didn't last. The market got rid of them. Their brand of radio was awful, and they were looking for help. And they thought by bringing over me and Earl Ingram that they would get to the blacks. It's a pretty typical thing that some white business owners do because they see that their market share is shrinking and they're not doing well, so then they want to incorporate a black person or a black hire because then they think all the blacks will come on over. No, we think a little bit more critically than that. And those same hippies that, I don't know, maybe you have an affection for, Thomas, turned into the boomers that you hate because the hippies turned into corporatists. They turned into the elite. You know that the baby boomer generation has got $80 trillion of wealth and they're not sharing a damn penny of it. Yeah, they used to be hippies, but then they grew up and then the 80s came and then greed came and then they started voting for policies that would benefit them and only them with no thought about the future and future generations. Yeah, yeah, those were hippies. So, no, I don't really have a deep affection for people that they just didn't want to go to Vietnam. They just wanted to hump each other and smoke a bunch of weed. That's what the hippies were. But then when the times changed, guess what they did? Cut their hair. Started going to work in offices. They started going to work on Wall Street. They started to manage hedge funds. Oh, absolutely they did. So the hippies, and then you have people that play dress up. And they pretend that they are hippies. Just like I don't think that the 21st century incarnation of the Black Panthers are what the real Panthers were about. Because if they were, they would start with a meal program and tutoring for Black children. That's what the Panthers did. The Panthers were started by Black women. And the reason why we have WIC, those state programs, women, infant, and children, that was a Black Panther program. Real Panthers feed their community. Not just walk around in berets and leather jackets with guns. Because there's some black people just want an excuse to walk around with a gun legally, which is never really a good idea. But I don't like when people in future generations don't understand the nuance of what took place a generation prior to, and they just do the dress-up costume version. That bothers me. And the hippies are the same way, because the hippies are the boomers.

0: But they didn't. You would never know it because they'll tell you. You get them drunk enough. Like, oh, sure, when I was out there in the Vietnam War protests in Madison. But at the same time, I also didn't want black people to live in my neighborhood. Kind of a double-edged sword. Even the sewer socialist that built Milwaukee's infrastructure that we actually still use to this day because our water mains go back to 1870. Yes, they're made out of lead, but through that program of using tax dollars to invest in and build the infrastructure of Milwaukee, we were able to have all of the industry that we had here for better than 100 years. But also keep in mind that these original socialists, the sewer socialists, they segregated Milwaukee by race. We, for some reason, believe that when that S adjective is added either before or after Democrat, that those people believe in a particular kind of racial diversity. Some absolutely they do. But at their core and throughout their history, racial diversity has nothing to do with it. There's always been a period of time in American history where black people were just despised. Everybody hated us. Everybody did. They just, because we're easy to hate, because we're very attractive. Because black is beautiful. Let's see what else we got. Miles says, happy Juneteenth to everyone, and shout out to the ancestors of this land for everything they did despite what they went through. Babar is requesting somebody do the Pee Wee Herman. SE says, oh, wow, I wondered if they were going to show up at the 3rd Street Market Hall. It was a prank.
1: Yeah. They showed up. We're here right now.
0: You sound just like them. That's why I think that you might got a pink and purple wig. When you just are feeling, you know how sometimes they want to like really be themselves. And I don't begrudge anybody. And I know what you said last night. You called me a corporatist. Bro, you work for the same corporation I do. You work for the same two corporations I've worked at. I think some of that is actually how you feel. But, I mean, I don't begrudge you for that. But just know that had we released the YNs,
1: they would have been coming to nothing to look at you while you watch your show.
0: What's going to tank Francesca's campaign? Just wait, that's coming. There's going to be the backlash to her and her campaign is going to overshadow her momentum as we start approaching August, because I've seen it happen all the time. Same thing happened to Bernie. Those people fizzle out on when they run for large public offices. It doesn't work. Local offices, 100%. You can be like Alex Brower, about as socialist as you can possibly get, actually thinks the city of Milwaukee should run its own utility company. Literally knows nothing about how public utilities are run and how they're structured and the committee system that they operate. Doesn't know anything about that. Doesn't know the federal influence, you know, and vice versa. The city of Milwaukee can run its own power plant. If the city of Milwaukee ran its own We Energies plant, our power would be off 35 days a year, easily. I have a lot to say about this new crop of elected officials, especially at the city level. And the first thing is, and maybe I'm just old, but it used to be such a dignified title to represent constituents that you looked the part. It was a professional endeavor that you took very seriously, representing 50 or 60,000 people. The last time I saw Alex Brower at a council meeting, dude was wearing some beat up tennis shoes and some basketball shorts. That's foul. Like, come on, dude, you're showing up to work in a historic building doing a job that will live on in history, and dude just looked like he was straight up homeless. But again, the people that live in the 3rd Aldermanic District, they don't even really need anything. They're fine. That's some of the highest incomes, highest levels of education in the entire city. Those people are perfectly fine. So they don't need nearly as much, including seriousness, from their elected officials. Our community needs people to be serious about policy, about development, about moving things forward and remedying some of the things of the past. We can't play around with black elected officials. Don't have the luxury to gallivant around wearing dirty tennis shoes and basketball shorts and take the job less than seriously, because black constituents, as you guys have seen over the past couple of weeks with all of the attention the Midtown development has gotten and all the heat that some elected officials have taken, we take this seriously. They do not. And they don't have to take it seriously, because white folks have been manipulating this system and bending it to their wants and wishes since the beginning of time. We

0: is black people don't have such a luxury. Our elected officials have to be serious and take the job serious, because the amount of effort, time, energy, and death to get black people to elected position needs to be reflected in how they present themselves to their constituents and to the world, and I stand on that. I saw a press conference with DeAndre Jackson. I don't know if he was going to a damn sporting event or standing at a press conference with the mayor. Now, I'm not saying nothing bad about him, but come on. You have an esteemed position where you have the privilege of representing tens. You're the voice for tens of thousands of people. You got to look the part. You know what I'm saying? Yeah, over here dressing like radio hosts. And we wear some crazy stuff sometimes. Now, I have been somewhat more mindful of my dress, because damn it, I'm on YouTube. For about a year, we had these cameras in our studio and we didn't turn them on because we didn't know what we were going to do with them, because it wasn't just cameras were installed, boom, we're on YouTube the next day. We didn't know if we just wanted to capture like certain moments or just clips. And then they told us, like, yo, on Monday, the cameras are going live. And that's very different for someone like me, because I've been doing radio for a whole bunch of years. And I could dress however I wanted because I wasn't on camera. Now I'm on camera. I got a red shirt on today. Got my white hat on. Xavier Lady B said, you're so toxic.
1: How?
0: I don't know.
1: I like to have a good fun, you know? I thought we were having fun.
0: JD the Poet said, you're a mess. I think it's hurting your credibility. But yeah, it is what it is.
1: My credibility?
0: Probably. But you're the producer, though. It ain't your credibility. It's usually mine. So you ain't got to worry about yours. Aaron says, and I hear they stink if you get them from Mexico. Get what from Mexico? A person? Aaron, what are you talking about? What are you guys? I can't read these. What else? Everybody's wishing everybody happy Juneteenth Day. Summerfest should have brought Morris Day to the festival. Summerfest has got a really inconsistent history with bringing black acts sometimes. I remember you guys remember the Wiz Khalifa show in 2010 when it was a damn riot? They booked Wiz Khalifa at a free stage and the 100,000 people, because when they booked Wiz in the winter or the previous fall, he wasn't as popular as he was when Summerfest happened in 2010. That was a melee. And so for years after that, after 2010, you saw an evaporation of black acts at Summerfest. And I totally understand why. They were throwing everything. They were throwing beer, food. They were throwing, you know, those the picnic tables. People were throwing those. There were fights everywhere at a Wiz Khalifa show. Because also, if you try and pack, because usually the festival will see 100,000 people in a whole day. There was 100,000 people trying to see Wiz Khalifa at a free stage. And it got way out of hand. People were throwing people. Oh, I remember that one. That was a monster. All right, let's take a break, shall we? Are we done with the data center conversation? Jasmine, if you're still in the watching and paying attention to the show, thank you for your diligent research that you did on water and water usage. Brian says, Hong needs to be held accountable for Madison prep graduation debacle, her home city of Madison. 95% graduation, but 65% can't read their diploma. That's way worse than Crowley. Okay, who's trolling? Somebody said that somebody is a troll. Okay, why don't we do this? Take a break. Come back. We'll talk to Blake on the other side. We'll wish him a happy Juneteenth Day. The Truth with Sherwin Hughes. We'll be right back.
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0: 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How are you, Blake?
1: I'm doing good, man. How you been, sir?
0: I've been good. What's on your mind? Happy Juneteenth Day, by the way.
1: I'm blessed, man. We got a heart.
0: Blake, we cannot hear you at all.
1: Wait. How about now?
0: A little bit better. You're still kind of quiet, though.
1: I set the fire in the seagulls everywhere. I'm at the what are we talking about? I'm at Pick and Save picking up a client. And you know how you look at the geographics of everything and you know, the houses and the lakes and the graveyards and
0: which Pick and Save?
1: Everything.
0: Which one you at?
1: The one that we're talking about. The one we're talking about in Midtown.
0: Oh.
1: It's like there's a blackout solar grid in there. Like I'm trying to bring it up so I can see it. But they just like I don't know if they went on top of the roof and blacked it out or whatever, but it looked like a whole bunch of solar grids. But behind the picket stay, it's just blacked out. Not even nothing even there. It's like it's in square footage. But I'm looking at it on my tablet and it just shows the corridors that's in the building. And then on the top of like got black squares like it's a grid for electricity.
0: So are you saying on the roof of the Pick and Save building,
1: yes,
0: there's solar
1: yes.
0: panels?
1: And that's what it looks like to me. That's what I'm looking at now. Because I'm looking at a geographical grid of the map. And it shows the different states of satellite, the grid, the highway, all that. Mine is showing houses, pools, golf courses, graveyards, buildings, gas stations.
0: Are you looking at
1: everything.
0: Like a GPS screen or a computer?
1: Yes.
0: Oh, I
1: yes,
0: thought you were
1: sir.
0: Looking at
1: yes.
0: the actual building.
1: I am. Well, I'm on the other side. I'm at Pick and Save, waiting on the client to come out. But I'm looking at the geographical thing, and then on the back is just a blackout. And it wasn't like that 3 weeks ago. All of a sudden, it is.
0: So wait, are you looking at a GPS map or the actual building?
1: Yes. Yes.
0: Yes to which one?
1: Yes, I'm looking at the top. I'm looking at a GPS map of the building of the grid of Milwaukee. I'm driving through. I'm picking up a client at Pick and Save.
0: Okay.
1: I'm on the opposite side of the building.
0: Yes.
1: So what I see from my thing, I'm at the right place where I'm supposed to be at,
0: uh-huh.
1: and I'm looking at everybody's house, the parking lot, everybody's pool, or the marshal.
0: Uh-huh.
1: I see everything, but I see the golf course, and I mean, not the golf

0: court, but like the tennis courts and the top of Marshall High School and everything. Got I'm it. Looking at this place.
1: So you don't like solar panels they, are bad?
0: Right. Well, you, no, I, like, whatever it looked like, it just looked like black space with white dots.
1: Okay.
0: I don't know what it is on top, but I know it just looks different than it did 2 weeks ago. Like they changed it. Because I see it every day. That's how I drive through my, when I drive through my thing, picking up my people, I'm looking at that because I see the grass. I see the water. I see what it is around here. I'm just trying to, you know what I mean?
1: And so it's the just GPS different. Image that you're that, looking at, it could be old because yeah. GPS images are photographed and then they're uploaded to our GPS system. So it
0: I
1: could
0: think
1: be.
0: That
1: from,
0: be I,
1: okay.
0: Ours is new because my guy, I was talking to my guy who worked at the store. I don't know if he's going to get in trouble or not, but I got three friends that work at the different telephone stores, and the reason everybody's phones is acting up because they're updating the data, and they got to change their phone systems by July, or they're cutting everybody off, and they're making people, like, go to certain phone data systems. But what I'm just saying, you were just talking about it on the radio about this place, and I'm behind it picking up somebody, and the top of it looks to me like the geographical screen on a tablet is updated, is new, because we just got a new contract with my job.
1: All right, well, be careful. Don't get electrocuted, but I got to take another call. You be careful out there. Now, I don't know. What did he mean by any of that? I don't know. Okay. Well,
2: he was very confusing on the morning show as well.
1: All right. Let's talk to Lee to clear it all up for us. Hello, Lee. How are you doing today?
3: I'm doing pretty good, Sherwin. How are you doing? Happy Juneteenth Day to you.
1: I'm doing well, and happy Juneteenth to you as well.
3: And I hope you get out and enjoy some of it. You know, it's not too bad outside.
1: And
3: earlier you was talking about Summerfest.
1: Yes.
3: Yeah, earlier you was talking about Summerfest. And I just wanted to say that it seemed like Summerfest lost this purpose, the reason why Mayor Henry Meyer created it for. Because I think he created for a lot more people, for people that, you know, for everybody to enjoy. But now the way it is, like everybody can't enjoy it right now because I think when Mayor Henry Meyer first created it, it was only $5 to get in. Now I hear it's almost $30.
1: Yeah, but that was like 68. So if it only went from 5
3: yeah,
1: to 30
3: I imagine
1: in 60
3: that.
1: Years, then it's not too bad, is it?
3: Yeah, I mean, still a lot of people can't afford to get in there. You know, so it's getting more too expensive. I can see if you're going to the amphitheater and stuff, but if you're just going to see the side acts, I don't even think they play pay the side acts at all.
1: Oh yeah,
3: I don't think they get paid. They just
1: there's probably
3: they do.
1: Oh, there's you said you don't think the side acts get paid?
3: Yeah, I don't think they do because I played at Summerfest a couple times because I'm a musician and I played there. You know, we didn't get paid, but maybe things were different. That's when Bo was named Bo Black. I think she was running it then.
1: Hold on, brother. They owe you some money. Don't nobody play Summerfest for free unless you're like a local artist that appreciates being on a stage.
3: Yeah, we were a local artist, yeah.
1: Yeah, you probably wouldn't get paid, but some of those national...
3: I know time.
1: Those national acts ain't coming.
3: Well, I know time's changed everything.
1: Yeah, no, they get paid.
3: For sure. Oh, okay, I didn't know that.
1: Yes, they do.
3: Well, you know, I just thought I'd say that. It just seems like it got really more expensive and harder for people that has low income to go enjoy themselves.
1: Didn't Charlie Wilson play? Wasn't he there last night? I think he was at a side stage. Somebody sent me something that said Charlie Wilson wants $450,000 for a performance, so he definitely ain't playing for free.
3: What?
1: Yeah, I know.
3: That's ridiculous.
1: I tell me about it.
3: Okay, Sean, I just
1: Wilson
3: wanted to say that.
1: Free. All right, thank you. Yeah, you invite me to play some Charlie Wilson songs. I get up there, I dress like him and every damn thing. But if you look at Summerfest, so I think it goes till midnight, right? The gates open at noon. And there's ways you can get in free every single day. Yeah, the tickets are expensive, but they'll have one day if you bring like non-perishable food items or if you wear like a jersey or something of a local Milwaukee or Wisconsin team, you get in for free. So they do allow free admission every single day, but I have paid, I'm not going to tell you how much money for a concert ticket just to see one act and maybe an opener at Summerfest. Now, it depends on what you're into, but there are some people that can see 5, 6, 7 different concerts and shows at the different stages from 12 noon until 12 p.m. And if you're only paying $30 to see that much live music, if you look at it in that way, it's a steal because one concert ticket, especially if you buy a ticket,

0: take it off of the resale market, oh my gosh, you'll get totally ripped off. But if there's five or six groups that you want to see playing and you're only paying $30, that ain't bad. Now, food is expensive and drink is expensive and parking is expensive. Oh, speaking of Summerfest, where's our tickets at? We get our tickets.
1: That is a good question. I was wondering the exact same thing.
0: Zach, you got a ticket?
2: Yup.
0: How come you got a ticket?
2: Because I be checking my emails.
0: I checked the emails, too. It said the Summerfest tickets will be available, blah, blah, blah, blah, blah, blah, blah. Where can I?
2: Sierra.
0: Where is she at?
2: She probably at Juneteenth where everybody else.
0: Are you here? Are you in the studio all day? Are you going down there?
2: Yeah, I'm here. I'm here, ain't I?
0: But ain't you going down to the... No, you're on
2: site. Sir, the broadcast starts in 30 minutes. You think I'm going to make it down there and get through all them people?
0: Yeah, I guess so. All right. Let's take a break, shall we? I feel the show starting to unravel. Oh, look, it's a protester. Oh, no, it's just an Indian guy. Damn it. I was kind of hoping for them to show up. Sherwin, we don't like you. Bad Sherwin. We're going to spank you. We don't like data centers and black people, even though you are kind of cute, Sherwin. Protest, protest. Let me stop. Just having fun, guys. Happy Juneteenth Day, everybody. The Truth with Sherwin Hughes on 101.7 FM is going to be right back.

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0: Brian said Blake must have been using Google Earth. Google Earth is fantastic. It shows you can travel to all different parts of the world and go look at the pyramids and Giza and go look at the Parthenon and Rome. It's neat, but yeah, I don't know what.
1: Got a passport?
0: Do I?
1: Yes.
0: I do.
1: Yeah. What's the furthest you ever gone?
0: Vegas.
1: Oh, really?
0: Boston.
1: No Mexico?
0: No desire. I was going to travel in 2020, so I got my passport in 2019 in the fall. My first passport ever, because I never really needed one. And I was like, oh, I'm going to travel all 2020. Well, those hopes were dashed, and then I never really got the bug to travel internationally. There's not, I know I should be more cultured or whatever, but there's not a lot. Like, I'm not yearning to, like, oh, I gotta go to France or Africa.
1: No Tokyo for you?
0: Nah, I ain't. I would

0: Love to see you in Tokyo. That would be quite a culture shock for you.
1: I mean, I'll put on a kimono, but I don't need to go over there messing them Japanese people. Look, I'm not that fascinated by other cultures because so many countries and nations around the world bring their whole cultures here that I'm not, like, I don't have that kind of fascination, you know? And also, I didn't grow up doing any kind of international traveling because if you have parents that are from the Jim Crow South, we don't trust white people here. I really don't know how they're going to act if I go somewhere else and I'm out of the jurisdiction of the United States. So this has never been a fascination for me. I think the United States of America offers so much. There's still a whole bunch of places in this country I want to go. I still got to get to New Orleans. And so my travel is based on where can I fly direct. I don't like going into O'Hare. I really hate layovers. Last time I flew a layover 20 years ago, even though I got a flight coming up with a layover, please pray for me. They lost my luggage. And I was lucky that they lost my luggage coming home, not going to my destination. And so 2 days later, and it was nothing all that urgent. It was just my clothes, nothing important. So 2 days later, a guy from, at the time it was Northwest Airlines, dropped my bag off, and then he gave me this envelope. And he's like, oh, here you go, sir. Here's your luggage. We're so sorry. You know, here in this envelope is, you know, our apologies from Northwest Airlines. We hope that you fly us again. I was like, you know what? That's really, really nice. He brought my bag. And then I'm thinking that in that envelope, it was sealed. I'm going to have me 2 first class tickets to anywhere I want to go because Northwest Airlines lost my luggage and my luggage didn't come back to me for 2 full days. You know how disappointing it is when you get off the plane, you just ready to get home and the carousel and you see all the bags and the carousel just has all the bags. And then another bag will come out and slide down the little conveyor and then it goes around in a circle and then another bag. And then you keep looking, okay, my bag must be here somewhere. And then it's only 5 people left. And it's 4 bags. And each of those people grab their bags off the carousel, and it's just me. No more bags. Very frustrating, because I just wanted to get my stuff, and I just wanted to go home. So a couple of days later, the guy from Northwest Airlines, he gives me brings my bag, he apologizes and gives me an envelope. You know what was in the envelope? $20 off my next flight.
0: That's crazy.
1: I never flew Northwest again. I think they're done. I think they went out of business. Northwest Airlines, I don't think exists anymore.
0: Yeah, there's no such thing.
1: $20. They used to be in, I think they were hubbed in Minneapolis. But this was a long time ago. So since then, I've only flown to places direct. Now, you can go a lot of places direct from Milwaukee. You can go to D.C. direct. You can go to all points in Florida direct. Florida, I like to go to Florida because actually my family's from Florida. And Florida, for me, is not necessarily a place to live, but a great place to vacation because parts of Florida looks like paradise. And then I've been to Vegas probably more times than I care to count. And I can fly direct to all of those places. So, yeah, I have not traveled internationally. And also, I would be probably traveling by myself. Most of my friends are married, and married men don't take guys' trips really ever, especially with a single man that's not married, because most wives would not permit it. Some of you ladies would say, oh, Sherwin, I would love for my man to go on a guy's trip. I'm sure some of you would, but most women don't want their husbands going on a 1-week vacation to Cancun with a bunch of dudes, and probably for good reason. On the flip side, though, many women of whatever status, single, engaged, dating, very married, oh, they will take a girl's trip. They most certainly will. And her boyfriend, her husband, her fiance better not say a single thing about it. I have had the steadfast and sometimes dubious pleasure of meeting women, big groups of them, that were on a girl's trip. Sometimes it's a bachelorette party. That might be the excuse. Oh, we're going to Vegas because our friend is getting married. All the girls, all the friends from high school and college, we're going to have her bachelorette.

0: bachelorette party in Vegas. And a lot of the women that may attend the bachelorette party are also married. Okay. Have you ever come across a bachelorette party of a bunch of drunk women, most likely from the Midwest, to go out to Las Vegas and lose their minds because they absolutely don't know how to act? And I will say this as if it is objective scientific fact that you can look up on ChatGPT. When these groups of women go out for these parties or these girls' trips or these bachelorette celebrations, you know who the most foul, vile, filthy, naughtiest women are in the group? The ones that are already married. They are intimidatingly freaky.
1: My kind of women.
0: Hi, who are you?
2: Sherwin.
0: We're at a bachelorette party.
2: Oh, I couldn't tell.
0: We're having a scavenger hunt.
2: Uh-oh.
0: True story. They needed to collect a bunch of items on this bachelorette party scavenger hunt. You know what one of the items was? A pair of men's underwear. And they literally asked me to take off my pants and take off my underwear because they needed my underwear for the scavenger hunt. And guess what she said? I'll take them off for you if you want me to.
1: Did you take them off?
0: Needless to say, my evening was very uncomfortable for the rest of the evening because I was wearing... Oh, no, I didn't take them off. No.
1: Huh.
0: That's freaky.
1: Well, I ain't gonna seem freaky. It is.
0: I'm actually
1: Silver
0: not.
1: Fox Summer.
0: Yeah, but I'm not freaky because nowadays, freaky is butt stuff. You know what I'm saying? Like, I'll even say to, hey, what you doing? Where you going?
2: What?
0: Because, you know, this younger generation, y'all love butt stuff. Y'all get pink eye 3 days a week. That's
1: butt stuff? Yeah. What does that include?
0: You know what it includes, because you probably do butt. You look like you do butt stuff.
1: I look like I do butt stuff.
0: Yeah. Oh. Really, you don't?
1: No.
0: All yeah, okay. All you under 40s are into that.
1: What, me playing with a girl's booty?
0: Hold on, man. I don't get explicit. It's a family show.
1: Oh, yes, yes, yes.
0: I see you. Look, I started talking about butt stuff. Zach moved real close to the microphone. He's like,
1: Yeah.
0: It's not, it ain't my thing. You know what I mean? Yeah,
1: we're looking at the pot calling the kettle black.
0: Hold on, man. I don't be doing. That's not me.
1: See,
3: tell him that's why I came over here. Exactly.
1: Yeah.
0: What?
1: You hear him?
0: We talking.
3: That's
0: about?
3: Why I came over here.
0: What? I do butt stuff.
3: Because you trying to insinuate stuff about our generation when that's y'all generation.
0: We don't be doing. No, we don't. We're anti the butt.
1: I don't know about that.
0: Yeah, well, yeah.
1: I don't know. There's some women in
0: there. And ain't no 50-year-old.
1: Yeah, there
0: man,
1: is.
0: I take that back. It's some. Yeah. They rediscover themselves.
1: Have you ever heard of the term hot wife?
0: Yo, got ya.
1: Well, I know they like the butt stuff.
0: But though, that's this whole like swinger culture. And I've told those stories before. Those people, they're different. They're cut from a different cloth. A man, there are some people that get pleasure from their partner receiving pleasure. And if that's your yuck, or if that's your yum, rather, I don't want to yuck it. Do your thing. It's just not.
1: Oh, you never been to Lacage on a Thursday night?
0: I've never been in Lacage on a Friday, Saturday, Sunday, Monday, Tuesday, or Wednesday.
1: All right. Don't let me catch you.
0: What you doing in Lacage?
1: I'm not there.
0: Butt stuff?
1: No, no, no.
0: I bet you'd be a Lacage wearing some chaps, you know, with the butt cheeks out. You know what I'm saying? Just some buttless chaps and a cowboy hat.
1: Sounds like a potential fun night to me.
0: Hey, everybody. I produce Sherwin's show. Yeehaw, giddy up. Ain't nothing wrong with that. I'm not. Listen, you guys think that I'm like making fun. I want people to live their absolute best lives because then we have a better society when people can just feel free to wear buttless chaps, to wear rhinestone panties, whatever you want to do. Put on a wig. Put on a little makeup. You know what I mean? Do whatever you want to do. Be yourself. I love that for you. It's not for me. I'm just a regular old dude that be doing regular stuff. Okay, I'm going to take a break now. It's Juneteenth day. It's Friday. Some of y'all got paid. All right. We got our broadcast from Juneteenth day coming up. We're broadcasting live from noon until 3 o'clock. Please make sure you check out the 101.7 The Truth's coverage of Juneteenth Day. We got folks that were in the

0: parade. We have our setup. You guys know where our setup is. We're at the 2900 block of MLK. That's our spot. That's where the truth has been since the truth started. Go say hello to everybody. Meech is going to be down there, and Nitty is going to be down there, and maybe Shannon. I don't know. Maybe she's going to be there. So check us all out. Manon Sabir is going to be there broadcasting the grapevine. Check us out from noon until 3. I know that I will as well. And I may just pop out for a hot little second, say hello to all my friends and my family down at the Juneteenth Day, because there is no better big old dysfunctional Milwaukee family reunion like Juneteenth Day. And if you see Xavier down there wearing some buttless chaps, leave that man alone. Leave him alone.
1: They don't even know what I look like.
0: Oh, yes, they do.
1: I know. I saw you kind of put me on camera, but
0: no. Couldn't help it. I was filming the Walmart, and there you were. Somebody said you were big as a house. People don't know how big you are. Xavier is 8 feet tall. He's 8'7". He's huge.
1: Yeah, I'm a big guy. You know, I played sports.
0: And that's why when you say you can dance, I get real skeptical, because if you dance like and have like a lot of motion, you'll make the whole club get windy.
1: Oh, no, it's... You'll see one of these days, you know, maybe I'll pop up to one of the company meetings. Probably not.
0: One of my white friends just texted me happy Juneteenth, and I don't know if he's being serious or not.
1: Why are you so offended by
0: that? I don't
1: that?
0: Know, because it don't feel right.
1: White people say happy Juneteenth all the time.
0: Not my whites.
1: Well.
0: My whites are like, sure, I want to be respectful.
1: Well, you know? I do come from a different generation than you, you know. Because you're talking about all these pink hair and blue hair people.
0: They're texting me. Dude, get off of them, man.
1: They're saying, hey, happy birthday, Black Power.
0: I gotta get out of here. Like this.
1: Black Power.
0: The truth with Sherwin Hughes will be right back.
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0: I just called my white friend a racist for wishing me happy Juneteenth Day, and I stand on it.
1: I don't know. He's an ally.
0: I don't know if he is. He's Italian, and I tell, like, I love making fun of Italians because they're the gift to keep on giving.
1: I think the whites have scorned you too many times. You need to give them a little chance.
0: No. Last time we gave them a chance, they put us on a boat, and it wasn't no Carnival cruise ship. You can give them a chance if you want to. You end up on a trip you'll never forget.
1: Well, I don't trust them too much, you know?
0: Nah, them is your people, and I ain't faulting you for that. I mean, we need people that... So the ones that like me, they get it. The ones that don't like me don't get it and never will, and I'm perfectly fine with that. But last time we trusted them, they were like, hey, guys. We're like, yo, what's up? Who are you? Where'd you come from? They're like, up north. And we were like, all right, well, so what's going on? You guys ever been on a big boat before? And they were like, I reckon we haven't. And the whites were like, you're going to love this. But we don't have a lot of space. So we've got to kind of pack you guys in. And the Africans were like, yeah, let's give it a shot. You know, never been on a boat before. And then they're like, okay, well, cool. Everybody, like, yeah, grab all your stuff. Yeah, no, you're going to need everything. It's going to be a while. Bring all sorts of things. And I'm like, all right, then. And then we went, got on the boat, and we're like, oh, this is really nice. They're like, well, yeah, this is not where you're going to be. You're going to go, here, see these stairs down here? And they're like, yeah, it's dark down there. I'm like, I know. We don't have electricity yet, so just no. Go ahead and just hang on. All right, fine. And we marched down, because we were very nice people. We just marched down there. It's kind of cramped, but I don't know. It's going to be nice when we get off the boat. 6 weeks later, we're in Virginia. Get to work. Hey, we thought that this was going to be a nice voyage like the Love Boat. Hey, ouch. Ah, what's the meaning of this? This is horrible to be doing on Juneteenth Day, by the way. Horrible.
1: Like, yeah, they're going to be calling me toxic.
0: And then... once we got to Virginia in 1619, we were like, we don't like it here. Can we please go back? And then the people in Virginia were like, no way. We got a like 400 years of just not being nice to you. We're going to get canceled for this. It's really funny.
1: They were uncancelable.
0: Famous last words.
1: Yeah.
0: And look, I'm going to tell you what. If we get sold, ain't no buyers no more. Just like if that Midtown Walmart don't get developed, ain't no buyers no more. So this is the end of the rope for us and for that Walmart. It will sit vacant unless all of those developments take place. And I got a sneaking suspicion that in the last minute, Alderman Chambers might be like, you know what? Screw it. Y'all don't want it. Let it sit. Let's fill the whole damn thing with water, make it a big-ass swimming pool. What else is it going to be? Make it a skating rink. Don't nobody even skate that much. Yeah, make everything a skating rink. Make your house a skating rink.
1: Who keeps suggesting that?
0: Everybody. Every time I hear suggestions about something in the black community, the kids need a skating rink. You know what those kids would do? Beat each other to death with roller skates.
2: Trash.
0: Tory Lowe in the house. Tory Lowe called in today.
2: That part.
0: Oh, where's Liz Brown been? Should I bring Liz Brown on my show?
1: Yes.
0: She's the best cheerleader ever. She's the
2: that
0: best
2: part.
0: Hype man. Yes, King.
2: That
0: yes.
2: part.
1: Oh, that's his co-host.
0: But I don't think that she's co-hosting with him at TMJ.
1: Oh, yeah. I don't know. I never really.
0: Did he sound happy to y'all? He just kind of sounded like, well, this is my new role. I think Tory misses being on the air. I know he does.
1: Yeah, you get 3 hours to spew your thoughts.
0: In the years I've been broadcasting, I was off air for about 7 months, and life is...

very, very, very different. But I told Tory, he can always come on my show. He always is welcome here. I had Kyle Wallace on this week. We had Trent Overhew, the owner of the Midtown, Mark Chambers, the Department of City Development, Lafayette Crump. All right, guys, happy Juneteenth Day. Stay tuned to the 101.7 The Truth Live broadcast starting right now.

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0: 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We are live from the heart of Juneteenth celebration. This is 101.7 The Truth, Milwaukee's Black Talk Radio, bringing you the culture, the community, and the conversation all day long. My name is Sheree Harris, and I'm back.
1: Sheree Harris is back. It's dangerous. This is the dangerous version of 101.7 The Truth. How you doing, Sheree?
0: I'm doing good. How are you, Pico?
1: I cannot complain. I am not Ray Nitti.
0: No.
1: Are you maybe Shannon?
0: And I am not maybe Shannon.
1: But we are here on the lunch break.
0: We are here on the lunch break and honored to be here. Our true team is still in the parade.
1: Still in the parade.
0: Doing their thing. So we're stepping in for them until they get here. We're very excited to be here amongst the people. It's a vibe, right, Pico?
1: It is a vibe. And we have one of my good friends who just pulled up on us. He's an author, an educator. He's a comedian. He's like runs organizations. Ben Wickler, thanks for joining us. How you doing?
2: It's great to be with you.
1: How you doing? It's great to be with you, Sheree.
0: Thank you. Yes, this is Ben Wickler from This Is Wisconsin and the Civic Media family. Thank you for joining us. Tell us what's going on. What are your feels on Juneteenth?
2: This is such a beautiful Juneteenth. The sun is shining. The weather's perfect. It's not too hot. It's just hot enough to be able to drink a huge amount of lemonade, which is something that my whole family and I are here getting involved in, and shaved ice. I feel like the energy is really positive, which is great, because sometimes this moment nationally right now doesn't feel super positive, but here and now, this is like a giant celebration, and it's the 55th Juneteenth, which I think is, shows that Wisconsin knows what's up.
0: Oh, yes, 55 years, and I think it's one of the longest running Juneteenth celebrations, and we have it here, right here in the heart of Milwaukee, Wisconsin.
2: So I was pushing ChatGPT about this earlier, and it was like, it is the longest continuously running Juneteenth celebration in the United States of America.
0: Yes.
2: Number one, which is, we weren't the first state, but we were the first state to establish a yearly Juneteenth celebration in 1971, so I feel pretty good about that.
0: I do, too. I do remember coming here when I was young. My dad used to bring us down here, and this is when Juneteenth was running from morning to night, right? And it was just... it was a vibe then, and I am just so grateful to be back and to be back with the truth and to celebrate with everybody in the community.
2: Pretty great.
1: We're happy. For those that don't know, we would not be on the air without Miss Sheree Harris. Not only did she help found the truth, but she's keeping us together, this new version of the truth. I am so grateful

0: And she came back to us, and thank you, Sheree.
1: Thank you. Thank you for having me here.
2: That's good. This, for me, is very exciting because Biko and I, we were in a program together in 2009.
0: Wow.
2: A long time ago.
0: And
2: at that time, I was living outside of Wisconsin. I was like, I want to move back someday. Biko's like, you got to move back. Biko was leading a whole organization. Biko, like, led the way in organizing, taking grassroots organizing and then figuring out how to use new media and use media to figure out how to do stuff. And I've always been like, that's exactly it. That's how you got to do it. And now our paths have converged, and we're all in the kind of civic media universe. And I launched the project with Civic Media, This Is Wisconsin, yesterday.
1: Oh, wow.
2: And I'm here today. And the whole idea with This Is Wisconsin is just to, like, create stuff about what we love about this state and how we can make it better for everyone. And I feel like Juneteenth in Milwaukee, I sometimes go to Juneteenth in

0: fact that we're here and we're doing this.
1: Absolutely, absolutely. Now, for the people out there, when you say you launched This Is Wisconsin yesterday,
0: yes.
1: Can you explain more about what that is?
0: Yes. So, This Is Wisconsin is a project, it's a collaboration between me and so Civic Media, which is now 25 radio stations across the state of Wisconsin and news websites, including The Truth. And I'm going to be kind of a roving correspondent where I go around and talk to people about what they love about the state. We'll make videos and post things online. I'll come on the air in different Civic Media stations. And it's, on the one hand, what we love about the state, and also what are our challenges and how can people get involved in fighting to make it better? Because
1: right.
0: as great as Wisconsin is, there's also so much room to grow. There's injustices to fight against and correct. There's ways that this could be a state that works for everybody.
1: Right.
0: And my goal is to find people that are involved in that fight and people who have, you know, dreams and aspirations for the state and hear from them, make sure that we have a place to be able to lift up voices from around Wisconsin. So that's the vision of the project. It's like, online and radio, roving reporter, positive energy about Wisconsin, plus believing that if we join together, regular people can make things better.
1: I think that's excellent. I think that we don't have enough positive stories out there. I mean, with the state of affairs and what's going on here in the world, you really can go down a rabbit hole.
0: That's so
1: and
0: true.
1: Live in that rabbit hole about what's going on and not want to make a difference. But it's
0: yep.
1: so good to hear even the smallest story, even that one tidbit about a neighborhood, a community, or a block party can lift somebody's spirits, right?
0: I feel exactly the same way. And I feel like the thing, bad news can just make you feel like nothing can be done.
1: Right.
0: But when you hear that someone's doing something and it's working, then it
1: yep.
0: makes you feel like maybe I can do something too. And I think, all of us have that power inside of us, and I want us all to find that power and be able to use that power to make things better.
1: Oh, that is great. Now, you're also an author.
0: I am.
1: We had this book called This Is the Plan, How to End America's Meltdown and Save Democracy. Can you tell us more about your book?
0: Absolutely. So I spent years as the chair of the Democratic Party of Wisconsin.
1: Okay.
0: And in that job, I was working with both, kind of Democrats, but also people maybe who didn't see themselves in the party, but knew they wanted political change. Thousands of people got involved. Our state, not long ago, someone called it a democracy desert. Because no matter how many times you voted, you'd always have the same group of people in control of our state legislature, which meant that no law could ever pass that would ever change anything. It was a state where democracy was kind of broken. And thousands of people got involved, and we changed that. Now we actually have, in the state legislature, we have maps that whoever gets the majority of the votes gets the majority of the seats. So next year, we could have huge changes to laws, depending on what happens this fall. And now the whole country is in that same kind of mess, where laws are being gerrymandered. The Voting Rights Act was gutted by the U.S. Supreme Court. We have, giant mega billionaires pouring, like Elon Musk put $56 million into a Supreme Court race here in Wisconsin. They're pouring more money than ever anyone's seen before.
1: Right.
0: And what I argue in the book is that what we need to do for the whole country is what we've been doing here in Wisconsin.
2: Mm.
0: And that BECO has been deeply involved in many different ways and so many other people, which is to organize at the grassroots level, to communicate everywhere,
1: mm-hmm.
0: to take nobody for granted, to write nobody off, and to, to say, like, if we can all work and fight for every part of the government, for the state Supreme Court, for the state legislature, for local offices, that all of that can add up to actually unrigging our democracy. And once we do that, then we can actually pass laws that deliver for regular people. That's the argument of
1: right.
0: the book.
1: Right.
2: Yeah, I mean, it's interesting, Ben. I've known you for a long time, and you have not changed it up. You have, like, the same energy, man. And I think that's what's great when you said that you were running the Democratic Party. I would say that you probably were the best chair of the party that I've known. And that's,
0: thank you.
2: You've definitely improved the party. The party has come a long way. It's more progressive. Young people are leading. It's so exciting. So congratulations on that. But I have to be honest, Ben, I'm a little bit afraid of the future. The next few months, I'm scared. What are we going to do, Ben? What are we going to do?
0: We're going to get through this. We're going to join together, get through this. So I think you might be referring to, we have a governor's primary.
2: I don't know. You got to read through the lines, man. You got to read through the lines.
0: Nobody knows what's going to happen in the governor's primary. But I do know what's going to happen the day after the governor's primary, which is that the Republican who's running is a guy named Tom Tiffany. Tom Tiffany voted to overturn the 2020 election. Tom Tiffany, running for governor, voted against recognizing Juneteenth as a federal holiday.
2: Wow.
0: So, which was a bipartisan bill, but Tom Tiffany was against it. So we're here at Juneteenth. No thanks to Tom Tiffany for his vote. He's running for governor. And I think the day after the primary, what we're going to see is people who disagreed with each other and fought during the primary, people who were waiting because they weren't sure what was going to happen, everyone's going to roll up their sleeves and

0: say this election is important. We got to get involved. And that the focus on the impact on people's lives, as opposed to the personalities involved or, you know, whose name is on the door or whatever. To me, that's the way that we get through this, is thinking through how do we make this state more free, more fair, more just? How do we make this a state where people can get the health care they need, afford, you know, food and electricity, all that stuff? That will still be the center of the fight on August 12th, the day after the primary. So that's my prediction is we're going to come together.
1: You're pretty good with predictions, Ben. You're pretty good at this. Right. You know, one thing that, you know, you're a pretty smart guy, too.
0: I don't know about that. But
1: and
0: thank
1: a lot
0: you.
1: Of people see you as a leader, but our audience might not know that you're like a very prolific writer. Like, how did your career as like a crafty writer get you here today?
0: All right. So when I was in middle school, I was obsessed with The Onion. Do you know The Onion?
2: Yes.
0: The fake
2: yes.
0: news headlines. And my friends and I started an underground student newspaper in my middle school, and we got banned right away. And then we had to organize to get unbanned at our middle school because students have rights. We have free speech rights like everybody else. And then I got to high school. We started another student paper. We, you know, got involved in activism and politics. And then I kept sending issues to The Onion. And one day The Onion wrote back to me and my friend and said, "This is pretty funny. You should come into our office," which for me was like having the clouds part and a hand reach out from
1: right,
0: on high. It
1: right.
0: was like The Onion was comedy gods as far as I was concerned.
1: Right.
0: This is Valhalla. So I went to their office. This is back before The Onion was like a national thing. It basically was a thing to sell coupons for pizza at the University of Wisconsin-Madison.
1: I grew up on it too. It was such a good magazine.
0: It was so good. It was in Milwaukee. It was a few different cities at that time. So we went in. They had like beanbag chairs. They had like, there was, you know, empty soda cans everywhere. But to me, it was like I'd entered the inner sanctum of the universe. And I got to it in high school and college. I got to write headlines and then eventually write articles for The Onion. And that led to meeting now former Senator Al Franken, who hired me to work with him on a book that became a bestseller called Lies and the Lying Liars. You Tell Them, A Fair and Balanced Look at the Right. And then that led to my first experience in radio, which was Air America Radio.
1: Air America,
0: which
1: I remember
0: was,
1: that.
0: 22 years ago, launched
1: wow.
0: to try to build a counterpoint to fight back against, you know, far-right radio. And that was my first job after I graduated from college. I was Al Franken's producer at Air America Radio. And I got to both, you know, we did all kinds of stuff about politics, but it was also full of comedy. So I got to like write comedy sketches for Tina Fey, who did Third Rock from the Sun,
2: wow.
0: and John Cleese from Monty Python. I got
2: that's
0: to like,
2: great.
0: That was like a mind-blowing experience for a 20-something-year-old kid.
1: Right.
0: So that's kind of where it all started for me. And in my book, I try to channel some of that energy.
1: Okay.
0: So it's about politics, but it's not all serious.
2: Right.
0: It's, yeah.
2: Tell us where we can get the book.
0: Well, this is a secret advanced preview copy because the book has not been released yet. It's coming out July 21st.
2: July
0: 21st? July 21st.
2: Okay.
0: If you can go, any online bookstore has it. It's going to be sold in bookstores here in Milwaukee. And in fact, we're going to have an event with Earl Ingram at the Turners. And Congresswoman Gwen Moore, I'm actually announcing that here first, is going to
1: come
0: and introduce that event, which I'm very excited about. And everybody's invited. So and it's free tickets. So we're going to have this book to celebrate the launch, this party to celebrate the launch of the book at Turner's on July 24th, featuring Congresswoman Gwen Moore and Earl Ingram. There you go.
2: Brother Earl. Well, you heard it here first here at Juneteenth on 101.7 The Truth. This is
0: so
2: amazing.
0: Good. Thanks for having me on today.
2: Yes,
0: I appreciate it.
2: Thanks for joining us. Being impromptu, thank you for just coming in and just taking charge.
0: Absolutely.
2: Appreciate it. Has me and Biko go through all this together.
1: This is not Ray Nitty.
2: All right. Well, you're tuning in to 101.7 The Truth live from the Juneteenth 55th celebration. And coming up next, we're going to have representatives from Versity Blood Center of Wisconsin. Stay tuned. Thank you for joining us, community. 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
5: Producer Meech is in the house. We're subbing for Meech and Ray, but he is here. He's going to be coming in, and we have our guests here with Versity Blessed Center of Wisconsin. We have Kristen Harris, who is the community part of the community education team.
7: Yep.
5: And I'm going to have
7: James.
5: James is here. You guys probably can't hear him, but he will be on the mic and going to talk about his experience and why blood donation is so important.
7: Yes.
5: I know for one, I am part of that. I had received 3 blood transfusions during my treatment, my journey with breast cancer.
7: Yeah.
5: It's life-saving. And donating blood is huge. And we have to do more of that in the community. We cannot be afraid to do that.
7: Right,
5: so,
7: yeah.
5: Kristen, if you could talk to us more, and DJ Meech, what's up,
8: hey,
5: DJ?
8: Hey, Sherry.
5: You know, I'm not tapping, but Jazz, but you know, I'm Sheree Harris, you know.
8: Yeah.
5: I'm doing my thing.
8: Well, it took us a minute to get down here.
5: I know.
8: It was so live in the parade.
5: I saw it. It was like banging. Like, we saw the nice cars rolling down and everything. But it was nice. This is amazing.
7: Okay.
5: So if you, Kristen, I'm sorry. I get off on a tangent sometimes. But if you can
7: it's Juneteenth.
5: Bring
7: We're
5: us
7: all
5: in
7: family.
5: And talk to us about blood donation and why are you here? What are you guys doing here at Juneteenth?
7: Sure. Yeah. So we are right in front of the BMO Harris Bank. We have a table of resources to talk about blood donation, the importance of blood donation. It's not talked about a lot in the Black community. There's a lot of mistrust in healthcare, and obviously blood donation is a part of that. We are people with needles coming to communities of color where there's a lot of mistrust with, you know, the Tuskegee experiment that happened so many years ago, but that still affects us today. But when we think about the need of blood, and like you said, you know, you're a cancer patient, you've gone through that. We have James, he'll talk about his experience as someone living with sickle cell and how he's had many transfusions throughout the years. And then we have our newest donor center, Versity on King, right down the street inside of Thrive on King, where we're on a daily basis helping people and saving lives there through blood donation. But today at Juneteenth, we have a mobile bus from 9 to 4 p.m. So if you want to come and donate blood, please come out and donate. We have some good giveaways. We got Brewers tickets. We got T-shirts. People are loving our Juneteenth yellow T-shirts. Another surprise. So just, you know, you get that when you there. Can't talk about that too much. But we also have a community health liaison that's sitting over there. Mm-hmm. She can help people with basic social service needs. We do see a lot of people that try to donate, especially in the Black community, that have low iron or high blood pressure, and that could deter you from donating blood. So she's available to help people get on with those basic social service needs. So she can be seen for an appointment there. And then we'll also have our lab team here at 1 p.m. to 4 p.m.

0: to get people typed. So it's just basically a finger prick, and you can learn your blood type in a matter of 5 minutes. A lot of people don't even know their blood type, mm-hmm. and DNA does matter. Matching up blood types and specific ethnicities does matter, mm-hmm. so it's important to know your blood type. And we can also tell you in that moment if you're a RO donor. And so RO donors are able to give blood to those living with sickle cell disease. That's the easiest transfusion process. So 45% of blacks and African Americans have the RO factor in their mm-hmm. blood. So we're letting people know today if you have that RO factor and you can hopefully donate. And then just education on organ and tissue donation as well, because that is something in the black community that is not talked about. And you know, I want to go to heaven, so I'm not giving up any organs, and I'm leaving with what I came with. But there are so many people who need, transplants to help them live a longer life. So we're also talking about that over at Versity. Just information, resources, flyers. Just the ability to communicate with the community.
1: That's excellent.
0: Yeah.
1: Donating blood is so important because a lot of us don't do that.
0: Right? I know.
1: And even organ donation, you can select that when you get your driver's license.
2: Yeah.
0: Right.
1: I feel it's important to do that because you're not... What are you going to do? What are you doing when you're dead? The organs are going to be...
0: People believe, I'm not going to get up to heaven if I'm not. And, with all my organs, it's a struggle in our community.
1: Yeah.
0: But then when we think about a lot of the people who have received, organs from us, there are a lot of people of color who have. So we need to do a better job of just kind of getting that education. And that's what Versity is here for, too, to educate.
2: Yeah. So can you tell us, why should someone give blood?
0: Ooh, so many reasons. I mean, James is standing next to me. He's a sickle cell warrior. He's needed transfusions throughout the years.
2: Yeah.
0: Obviously, Cherie with living with, breast cancer and the people living with cancer also need blood products. And then just we look at what happens in the community. There's shootings, there's stabbings, there's car accidents, there's all types of tragedies. 1 in 7 people entering the hospital will need some type of blood product.
2: Yeah.
0: So we can't wait until something happens to get blood, because blood can't be manufactured. You have to donate it. So, there's a plethora of reasons, but those are some of the top reasons.
2: Mm-hmm.
0: Someone will always need blood.
2: Yeah, so for people who haven't given blood, can you walk us through the process, right?
3: Who haven't given blood?
2: Yeah.
0: Yeah.
3: So, yeah, it's a quick process. Like she said, they do a typing cross match, and then it's actually easier to get blood than it is for someone like myself who live with sickle cell to receive blood. It's about 20 to 30 minutes to get blood.
0: Yeah.
3: And so, just making sure you're hydrated the day before, making sure you have a good meal on your stomach, and then just going into the chair and they're going to draw your blood.
2: Yeah.
3: Like, it's a simple needle stick. I know a lot of people are afraid of needles, but just think about the person you can help, the person on the other end. It's definitely an impact that you're making when you donate blood, because someone who lives with sickle cell, I'm in a hospital because I'm in pain. And so there's no other treatment for me if the pain medications isn't working, the IV fluids isn't working, and I'm in pain, and I've been in pain for a week. Now they have to have another option, and that option comes through blood donors and their donation of blood.
2: Yeah.
3: So it's very important to donate blood.
2: Yeah. So can you elaborate or tell us, why is it important to give blood?
0: I'll let you.
3: Yeah, it's important to give blood because, like I said, someone who lives with sickle cell, we experience pain. Pain is the biggest symptom of sickle cell, and so there is no other treatment for sickle cell outside of pain medications.
2: Yeah.
3: And just being in excruciating pain, just experiencing pain for hours or days or weeks at a time and having no other options, now you have a blood donor who comes and says, I'm going to donate blood, and that blood goes directly to me. Now that helps eliminate the time that I have to spend in the hospital, and so I think it's very crucial to donate blood. I'm someone who's received over 100 donations because each and every time you experience that pain, you may need blood as someone living with sickle cell. And so it elevates your blood count. And that's why it's important to get that blood.
2: So what's the main message that Versity wants people to hear?
0: I think today, obviously blood donation is important. Like James is saying, cancer patients, unfortunate tragedies in the community will always need blood. But just knowing your blood type, there's so many different reasons. Knowing your blood type, knowing if you're an RO donor that can go to the people living with sickle cell disease, and then just building that trust in the community of it's okay to give blood. We're open to adversity if you'd like to come and meet us, meet the team. We have some phlebotomists here today if you just want to feel a part of a community that will be drawing the blood from you. We do hire of the community, and so people can feel more comfortable with this is someone who looks like me. Maybe I'll trust the process a little bit more. But just blood donation. We need donations. And like I said earlier, if

0: is a tragedy, and there's a big mass situation here where a bunch of people unfortunately need blood. That blood has to be tested. So people can't just line up when an issue happens and donate, because that blood has to be tested and has to go through a process before we can donate, before we can give it to a person. So you can't donate and then it just goes to somebody.
1: So where is it? Can people walk in and donate blood, or do you have to schedule an appointment?
0: So today we have our mobile bus in the BMO Bank parking lot. So you can walk in, you can make an appointment if you'd want, but we're open till 4. And then Versity on King is in the Thrive-On building. That's open Wednesdays, Thursdays, and the first Saturday and the third Saturday of the month. It's at Hawkins as well.
1: All right. So, yeah. This is great. How are you feeling?
2: I'm feeling good. I'm well.
3: Yes.
2: Yes.
3: Good.
2: Yes. And I just wanted to just like the impact and difference to make and have on people's lives, because this community event, this is the moment that you can have with their families. But if you're in pain and you're in the hospital, you don't have the option to come to this event. It's moments like that that people remember, and blood is needed.
0: Yeah. At least 60 people in the zip code living with sickle cell. So think about all the donations and transfusions that James has had. There's 60 people sick right in the zip code. So, yeah.
4: All right, thank you.
1: Okay, thank you both. Thank you.
0: Guys.
1: Thank you,
0: Kristen.
1: Yes, thank you. You know, ask questions if you're unsure.
0: Yeah.
1: Let's get some information. Maybe you know somebody who needs assistance and they're afraid to ask for help.
0: Yeah.
1: But, you know, advocate on their behalf. And if we don't advocate for ourselves, for our health, then, you know.
0: We have to.
1: Yeah, then the opposite, the things will happen that you don't want to happen. Right?
0: Correct. Yeah.
1: So. Well, yeah. DJ Meech, I'm going to have to take a stop. I'm supposed to be on your show.
4: Yeah, no, it's okay. It took us a minute to get down here. We're live from the Art of Juneteenth celebration. It's 101.7 FM, Milwaukee's Black Talk Radio, bringing you the culture, the community, and the conversations all day long. It's real good out here. 101.7 The Truth. We'll be back.
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0: 15th. This your boy Meech, Milwaukee's favorite producer. I'm with Ray Nitty.
1: What it do, Milwaukee?
0: It is live and in.
1: The people is outside, man. Shouts out to the lunch break. Shouts out to the tap-in collabo.
0: Shout out to Sharon when I called in, gave him an update, man, before the parade. How long we was waiting on the parade, though?
1: Man, the parade don't ever start on time, by the way. So it started at, what, 10? At least we started moving.
0: I mean, they gave us a...
1: we started moving
0: a 9
1: at
0: 9 o'clock start time, but we right. It was about 10:30.
1: What's happening? Yes, sir.
0: Yeah, we
1: Truth
0: live
1: Radio,
0: truth.
1: We live right break. Now. Man, make sure y'all come down to Juneteenth, man. Milwaukee has the longest running Juneteenth.
0: It's the longest running Juneteenth
1: in the nation.
0: Yeah,
1: that's something to be proud of. Proud about y'all. So make sure y'all come down, check out these amazing vendors. We see Al down here. We got Big Al down here.
0: We bumped into Al on what was that, Atkinson?
1: Yeah, Atkinson Al.
0: We bumped on we bumped into Al on Atkinson.
1: Right.
0: Yeah, we gave him some couple things, man. But come on down, man. It's today is a great day.
1: It's beautiful.
0: To
1: it's beautiful.
0: Team. We can't even lie. I'm trying to find the words. I'm looking around the food. It might be because I'm hungry.
1: We have some cards, she said.
0: It might
1: got
0: be because
1: no
0: I'm hungry.
1: Not right now.
0: They looking. They coming up to the Truth Radio booth. It's hard to really explain because this food is smelling so good.
1: And it's freedom.
0: And we've been in the parade. Since 6:30. We've been waiting. We
1: didn't move till 10:30.
0: We so hungry, but if you listening right now, Truth Nation, we still call. You can call
1: yes,
0: in.
1: Sir. Al, what up, man? We got Al in the building. Big Al in the building, man.
0: Give
1: Shannon, where you at? Shannon.
0: Yeah, Shannon. Where you at?
1: Shouts out, Shannon, man. Shannon couldn't be here. Shouts
0: How
1: out to Miss Jazzy.
0: Al in the building. Where Jazz at? We ain't even bumped into Jazz yet. But
1: man,
0: it's vibing. We right next. We right next to the MK, the MLK Library.
1: Absolutely,
0: right
1: absolutely.
0: Across from the floors. We looking at all. It seems like it's way more going on today than previous years.
1: It's beautiful, man. A lot of amazing vendors. A lot of amazing, beautiful people. Black and brown people enjoying our day of freedom. We free, y'all.
0: Yeah, this that day.
1: So it's a lot of love out here. Get down here, y'all, to Juneteenth. Get down here.
0: Yeah, we
1: celebrate
0: just had,
1: our freedom.
0: We just had Versity on. They gave a lot of good information about the blood drive they having down here at Juneteenth.
1: We definitely going to be free tonight, too.
0: Yeah, we said hi to Al. We got Al right in front of the building. You want to get on Al? We got almost
1: go,
0: plug
1: go,
0: Al.
1: Go get
0: up,
1: Al a
0: man.
1: Headset, man. Get Al a headset,
0: you know
1: man.
0: Me? So it's at least about 10,000 to 15,000 people down here right now. I don't even know. What time is it?
1: Nah, it's gotta be 30,000 people down here. Shouts out to the longest running Juneteenth in the nation in Milwaukee, Wisconsin. That's something to be proud of, Milwaukee. We have the longest running Juneteenth in the nation. You know how many years it's been, Meech?
0: Biko,
1: how many years?
0: 55 years.
1: 55 years. The
0: That's
1: longest,
0: something to be proud about.
1: Something to be amazed about, man. The longest Juneteenth in the nation of this country is right here in the city of Milwaukee, Wisconsin. We got to clap it up for that. We got to show love for that.
0: Yeah.
1: We live outside

0: Juneteenth, year 55.
1: It's a vibrant atmosphere.
0: Zach, you should have brought the board out here, man. So we really could have.
1: We got Ricky Allen.
0: Ricky Allen's what it do.
1: We got us together. So, yeah. Al gonna keep us going. So, the plan for the day is to keep you guys tuned in to what's going on down here. It's hard to explain because it's real vibrant. I mean, the previous years, I don't think I've seen this many people. Or maybe because I came later.
0: You probably came later, man, when everybody was leaving. But it's usually pretty packed around this time, man. It look about, like I said, about 30,000 people.
1: Yeah.
0: Amazing vendors.
1: Milwaukee, you should be proud of yourself.
0: We're going to be broadcasting live all day from the Juneteenth. You're going to hear some of me. You're going to hear Meech. You're going to hear Biko. You're going to hear from the community. Make sure y'all are tuned in right now on The Truth 101.7 FM. Zach, is we even taking callers, Zach? I don't even know if we can take callers right
2: now. Yeah, we can. Just give up the number.
1: 833-212-1017.
0: 833-212-1017. I said it for you.
1: Let's go. Y'all give us a... Al ain't gonna let us hear.
0: Make sure your signal's strong down here.
1: He ain't gonna let us.
0: Man, shouts out to the Prince Hall Masons too, man. I didn't get to march with the Prince Hall Masons because I had to come to work.
1: Yeah.
0: So, shouts out to them, man. Oh, Al got a mic.
1: Yeah, how you doing?
0: How you feeling this Juneteenth, Al? Talk to the people.
3: I'm feeling good and young. I'm only 29. How about that? Use your middle name and never use your last name and never use your first.
1: There you go.
3: Move silently and always answer the question around the question, never the question. And if they ask you an answer, answer the opposite, or they will try to pick your brain.
0: I appreciate that.
3: And also,
0: Al just gave us some game on the low.
3: And also, never come home smelling fresh. Whatever you left smelling is the way you come home. Only use hotel soap. No fragrance.
1: So tell us what the experience is right now, Al.
0: How you feeling, Al?
1: What's going on?
3: Well, it's good to be down here with nothing but great people, young spirit, a whole lot of life, and a whole lot of wisdom. And for those who do not want to learn, we'll catch you tomorrow, not tonight.
0: We'll catch y'all tomorrow.
1: Y'all
0: make some noise for
1: Al,
0: man. Avid listener on The Truth 101.7 FM. It's good to see the people in the community. Make sure y'all pull up on us, y'all. We right in. Bliss, what it do? Shar in the building. She gave us some Unity Gospel House of Prayer. Everybody need prayer.
1: She clocking it.
0: Everybody need prayer, man. We right across from, what is this, a library we across
1: no,
0: from?
1: No, we right next. What's
0: the address? 2943.
1: Yeah, we
0: North
1: right here.
0: MLK, that's the address we are in front of. Producer Digi Meech and Ray Nitty, y'all. Pull up on us. Come holler at us. Come shout out what you're proud of. Come share your truth.
1: Come celebrate the community, the culture.
0: On this Juneteenth, this beautiful, beautiful, beautiful day.
1: It's real good, man. How you feeling, man?
0: I feel good, bro. Parade was long.
1: Parade was actually good to me. I felt all right in the parade.
0: We felt real good, didn't we?
1: It was nice, man.
0: We gave out a lot of glasses and shades. Shouts out to Educators Credit Union
1: for the
0: shades that they provided. We gave out some wristbands as well. And thank you to all the sponsors as well. Tayback, Law. What were some of the other sponsors that
1: Molson
0: we had, Coors,
1: man? Molson Coors.
0: American Family Insurance. Shouts out to everybody that was a part of this that helped make this Juneteenth even that more.
1: Milwaukee College Prep. And the Milton House. We got the Milton House coming up.
0: And Milwaukee College Prep. There we go. So pull up on us, man. We standing in front of 2943.
1: Yes.
0: 2943 North MLK.
1: The Truth Booth. That's what we going to call it. With the Truth Booth down here at Juneteenth 101.7.
0: Come holler at us in the Truth Booth.
1: It's real vibrant. It's a nice, nice day. The sun is out. Nothing to be kind of worried about right now.
0: Pull some people in to get a...
1: They opinion of what's going on. Come here, y'all. Get on the Truth. Come here. Come get on the radio.
0: We got to make sure we be careful who we pull.
1: I was going to pull that lady right there. She looked like
0: you Al.
1: No. You
0: got
1: to be careful.
0: We got to be careful who we pull, Al.
1: Al still standing here.
0: Al right here kidding. We're gonna get Al a segment.
1: A segment.
0: Al need his own segment.
1: Give him 10 minutes, huh?
0: A segment and a shirt. You said we trying to get
1: censored.
0: You know what? You're so professional with it.
1: Today
0: Al,
1: they might
0: always,
1: let it slide, Al.
0: Al always take care of the censorship for us, so we don't even gotta do that work.
1: they might let it slide today.
2: No, we won't.
1: It's real good, man.
0: Who else we got? He said no.

0: It's real good out here. I haven't experienced a Juneteenth this early.
1: So I volunteered at a couple Juneteenths, so I'm usually out here at 6 o'clock. So I've never actually been out here at work.
0: Yeah.
1: So this is amazing to do.
0: Appreciate Biko and everybody at The Truth. If y'all willing to come down right now, it's still going down here live at Juneteenth.
1: It's early, big baby. Shouts out to the Milwaukee Courier. Make sure you catch this edition of the Milwaukee Courier. The commander in his own words. It's a beautiful piece of work and literature that we share within our community to keep our community educated on all the news and happenings. And on the back of it, man, you can see what we've been doing here at The Truth. Shouts out to Miss Jazzy as well. She on the back of this newspaper right here, amplifying blueprints, celebrating freedom, Milwaukee's black voice. And then it talks about all the shows. Don't forget to check in 7 a.m. to 9 a.m. for Truth in the Morning with Homer Blow and Bailey Coleman. 9 a.m. to 12 p.m. is The Truth with Sherwin Hughes. At 12 p.m. to 1 p.m.
2: That's you.
1: Hey, that's me and my homegirl, baby Shannon, man. We've been getting it in from 12 to 1, man. Make sure y'all stop in, grab a bite, and chop it up with us, man. That's with me, Ray Nitty, and maybe Shannon. 1 p.m. to 4, that's y'all.
0: No, that's great,
1: man. No, my bad.
0: With
1: my bad.
0: Manon.
1: Having too much fun.
0: The great
1: that's
0: Vine.
1: Manon to 9.
0: Oh, yeah, we should use that. Manon to 9.
1: Manon to 9. Shannon gave him that drop on the low. That was an amazing drop. 1 to 4 p.m. is the Grapevine with Manon Sabir. And 4 to 7 p.m., you got to get tapped in with Meech and Jazzy, y'all.
0: Yeah, man.
1: You got to get tapped in. They focusing on the youth. And that's what today is about as well, right? Freedom and making sure we protecting our youth.
0: Yeah, I know some people be skeptical coming down here at Juneteenth, but it's pretty live right now.
1: It's beautiful.
0: You know, it's a nice vibe. If you black, you should be proud today. It's all good. And the vibe is real good.
1: 100%.
0: I'm trying to find the words. Hopefully I can find the words before the end of the day to be able to tell y'all what's going on. Like, to be able to describe to everybody what's going on. It's at least 1,000 tents. You know,
1: yeah.
0: Most of them won't be around all day. But if you able to even step down here 10
1: you gotta,
0: minutes,
1: you, gotta
0: you should
1: come
0: be
1: down
0: able
1: here.
0: To come experience this for the 2026 Juneteenth. We live at Juneteenth. 2026, 1017, The Truth.
1: Don't go anywhere, y'all. We'll be right back broadcasting live from Juneteenth. I guess we can say this is the lunch break and
0: this,
1: more.
0: This is a special edition.
1: This is a special edition. Don't go anywhere, y'all. We'll be back live right here on 101.7 The Truth, broadcasting live from Juneteenth.

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0: We are broadcasting live from the 55th annual Juneteenth celebration, the longest running Juneteenth in the nation. A lot of can't nobody else say that but the city of Milwaukee, man. We got Big Amir in the building. How you feeling, man?
1: 414 Life, how you doing?
0: 414 Life in the building, man. Give love, spread love, man. Shouts out to the homie Amir doing amazing work in the city, man. 414 Life, Violence Interrupters, doing a lot of amazing work in the city. Amir, how you feeling, man? Let's get you on the mic, Amir. Take his picture real quick, then get him on the mic.
2: This one for me.
0: Just want to get his thoughts on how he feel, man. Talk to the people, Amir. How you feeling today, man?
3: I'm feeling ecstatic right now. Really, I feel good energy, positive energy down here.
0: Talk to us.
3: We've been down here for 3 years consistently.
0: Yeah.
3: The CBI collected.
0: Yeah.
3: And it's been drama-free, problems-free. Based on the relationships we build with our young people in the community.
0: Tell them what CVI stands for.
3: CVI is Community Violence Intervention.
0: There you go.
3: We work in an intentional way to prevent violence, not just intervene in it, but prevent it before it even become a thought.
0: Absolutely.
3: So our main thing down here is, man, enjoying our community, building more relationships inside the community, and also promoting the positive message of peace and putting them guns down, because we need that in our city. We got one of the longest Juneteenth celebrations in the country.
0: The longest in the country.
3: In the country. And to have no problems in this space is so dope. It's so amazing.
0: So you're not only out here celebrating, you out here working too.
3: Yeah.
0: So you out here on post, spreading love, but just making sure that everybody is in good spirits and so forth. And if something pop off, just tell the people how do you all intervene and make sure that we got to save.

0: Juneteenth today for everybody.
1: So a lot of our intervening be based on relationships we built with the young people in the community. We in the schools, we see them in DTs, we see them all over the city. Yeah. So our relationships is able to build on that. Yeah. And when we see them, hey, what's happening, little bro? If we recognize something's going on, assist. If we recognize something's going on,
0: we're able to tap in.
1: Hey, what's happening? Let me holler at you real quick. Let's take a walk or something. Let's move around from this situation.
0: Yeah.
1: And that's based on relationships. You can't do that without the relationship.
0: We love the work y'all doing, bro. Keep it up, man. The city need it. The city love y'all,
2: man. Yeah, thanks
0: for
2: stopping by, man.
0: You all are the real heroes of the city of Milwaukee, man. I can't say it enough. Keep it up, man. Happy Juneteenth, man. And we glad you healing up well, man. We glad you healing up well, boss.
1: I'm back out there, though.
0: Yeah. Yes, sir. Yes, sir.
2: Thanks for stopping by. Mir 414 Life.
0: 414 Life in the
2: they
0: building.
2: They do a great job with the CVI out here. That's
0: making sure everybody having a good time, man. Making sure everybody having a good... Damn, she got them beans, don't she?
3: What kind of beans?
0: The beans and them look baked.
3: The baked beans?
0: Baked beans.
2: They got ribs down here, right.
3: Baked beans.
0: Now, she literally had a tray of beans.
2: Yeah, we sit next to the slushy machine, people.
0: Sit next to the slush. What is that? Larry's
2: they got it going
0: squeeze.
2: On. We next to people
0: all
2: with
0: all this black energy. Got, hey, happy truth
2: like
0: day.
2: Like you said, it's black energy.
0: Come talk to him.
2: It feels real good to be down here
0: all
2: right now.
0: All this love.
2: I'm not even going to lie to you. If you are able to step out for 10 minutes, come experience this black power.
0: You're going to need
2: today,
0: more than 10.
2: This black freedom today at Juneteenth. You're going to need more than 10. It took us, how long it took us to get through? Once we started on the parade, how long it took us to get through?
0: Bro, we first of all, I've been down here since 6:30.
2: Mm-hmm.
0: Let's start there. Then I thought the parade was supposed to start at 8:30. What time we start moving?
2: About 10,
0: 15.
2: So
0: you know what? Let me not say that. That might not be fair. Just because we didn't start moving, that didn't mean
2: the parade wasn't
0: didn't
2: start. Exactly.
0: So that's not fair to say.
2: Yeah.
0: So we were like one of the last troops to actually start moving, so they probably could have started a little earlier as far as like what we saw. But shouts out Spoil Rydell, what it do, man? Everybody down here having a good time. Everybody
2: okay,
0: having
2: we got
0: a good
2: Mike
0: time.
2: We got David Crowley.
0: David Crowley, our new governor, I mean county executive. Shameless plug.
2: Ahead.
0: Shameless plug.
2: Yeah, David Crowley.
0: Crowley, how you
2: to
0: feeling?
2: The truth booth. Truth Nation.
0: Come on, man. Grab a mic and a headphone, man. We got our next governor.
2: How you doing, Dave?
4: I'm doing good, man. Yeah, they gave you a mic.
2: He gave me a mic,
0: you
2: man.
0: You grab one, too, man. You behave yourself on this mic. Oh, you get over here for me, boss. You get on this side. Man.
2: Yeah, Dave, how's it going, Dave? What's the vibe like down here?
0: How I know you feeling?
2: You just not getting to Locust.
0: How you doing? Oh, man.
2: Man,
0: we got every kid. How you feeling,
3: this,
0: man?
3: This vibe is... It's a vibe, brother. I mean, you got it's the diversity, the food, the vendors,
0: yes,
3: the atmosphere, the spirit, you know. And it's just like I can literally feel my ancestors.
0: Yeah.
3: It just feels good, man.
0: But you feel that connection?
3: Good. Oh, man, every day.
0: Let me ask you this question.
3: Yes, what's up? What's
0: is
3: up?
0: Milwaukee ready for a black governor? Let me ask you that. I know some people may think that we not, but I just want to know what you think about it.
3: You know,
0: it.
3: What I think is that if it's a candidate that has a proven track record
0: talk
3: of delivering results for the community.
0: Talk to
3: oh,
0: him.
3: Absolutely.
0: For how long now?
3: I mean, 6 years. You know, and even longer when you think
0: but
3: about
0: I was just
3: going
0: to say, go back to your start now.
3: Coming from a community organizer,
0: okay.
3: Legislative staff.
0: You were 17? 16?
3: Seventh man. You know you. You
0: okay,
3: you
0: I'm just the truth radio.
2: I'm
0: giving the whole truth,
2: now.
0: Not like, half of it.
3: And as you know, like, I mean, this community is my foundation. You know what I mean? This community saved my life. And giving back through public service was one of the greatest gifts that God blessed me with, being a county executive and being able to touch people's lives and make an impact. And now the opportunity to run for governor and continue to make sure that, like, I'm not just making an impact, but be able to put other people in our community in position to even make a greater impact.
2: Yeah, so for some people that's on the brink, tell them why they should look your way.
3: Well, look, first and foremost, like, you know, you got great candidates, right? You got people who serve in different types of capacities, but none of them has ever been elected to run the largest county.
2: Yeah.
0: Come on, man.
3: Right? None of them have had to, you know, deal with the level of challenges
0: Tell
3: that you
0: truth.
3: Have representing the most diverse and the most challenged community in the entire state. None of them have had to negotiate, not just Republicans,
0: Amen.
3: But with the Trump administration.
0: Amen.
3: And, like, I've been

0: not only just fighting back and making sure to bring dollars back, making sure to make an impact throughout our entire community. And so, you know, this race, it's not about me. It's about all of the listeners. It's about the people who live in this state. Because as y'all know, man, if you don't have a seat at the table, you're on the menu. Mm-hmm. When you think about our black community, when you think about communities of color, when you think about some of these rural communities well, they feel like they've been on the menu. And so now it's time to allow them to have a voice, lend that to the solutions, and make sure that they have ownership of what we're putting on the table.
1: Yeah, so do you want to be governor, or do we need you as governor?
2: Both.
3: You know, I'm going to answer that for him. We need David Crowley as governor because, once again, he is the only person that has done the work at a high level and delivered for the city of Milwaukee. Not just one sector of the community, but for all the different communities in Milwaukee. And that's why
2: I guess I advocate.
3: Can I do this?
1: You can advocate.
3: Can I do this?
1: You can
3: personal, that's why I'm advocating for David Crowley, because I saw him do the work, not just the last 6 years. I've seen him doing the work since he was 16.
1: Yeah.
3: 16 years old, he's been annoying us about doing the right thing, being more present in our community, standing up for our community. Could you imagine having a homie that was 17 years old talking about, hey, man, these representatives need to be fighting for our taxes?
1: I mean, they set the example out here for us.
3: Come on, now, you was there.
1: Yeah,
3: you was there.
1: I'm here right now.
3: He was the one person that was like, hey, brothers, we gotta be thinking of what the future look like.
1: Yeah.
3: So I know we could let him say it all he wants, and people might not believe him, but they need to hear from us, because this is why that's I'm going hard for him. And when I'm get done off the truth, we're going to be DJing at his booth.
1: Yeah.
3: Down here at
1: Juneteenth
3: as well.
1: Live down
3: so
1: there.
3: Make sure y'all pull up down there and chop it up with David Crowley.
1: Hey, man.
3: Share with him what is the most important thing that you love about this Juneteenth celebration?
0: Oh, man. It's the people.
1: The people.
0: You know, it is seriously the people. I mean, you won't see a sad face out here.
1: Yeah.
0: I mean, everybody is just joining one another. Everybody's buying things. They're supporting our local businesses, supporting women
1: owned
0: and black owned businesses.
1: 100%.
0: And this is really about how do we continue to come together. And Juneteenth isn't just about celebrating the past.
1: Mm-hmm.
0: It's also about understanding what more we have to do to set the type of future we deserve to have for ourselves and our children.
3: I got one more question before you go. I know you're busy. You got to touch all the people. This is in the Milwaukee Courier, by the way.
0: Yeah.
3: Tom Tiffany opposes Juneteenth as a holiday. What's your thoughts on that? Man, he opposed all this black love that's going on out here.
0: You know, a lot of people don't know this, but, you know, when I won my election May 4th, 2020, one of the first things that I did was
3: make
0: Juneteenth a holiday for Milwaukee
3: County.
0: Come on,
3: man.
1: Tell him.
0: You know, and anybody, right, anybody who says that, you know, we shouldn't make Juneteenth a holiday, what that tells me is that you're not willing to talk to people. You're not willing to listen to folks who may not necessarily be in your corner. Like, we need somebody who's going to fight for everyone, right? I'm not just focused on Democrats. I'm not just focused on African Americans or black folks. I'm focused on making sure that when the tide rises, all the boats rise. Yep. But we also know that when it rises, particularly for black and brown communities, it's going to rise for everybody else. So we have to be intentional in that work. We have to be intentional who we're bringing to the table. We have to be intentional on speaking truth to power.
1: Yes.
3: Speaking of truth to power, take us home on these last 30 seconds. Tell the people why you are delivering the truth and why you will be the most powerful governor that this country and city and state has ever seen.
0: Because I come from the people, man. Yeah. I come from the 53206 zip code, one of the wildest places, Burleigh Zoo on 23rd and Burleigh, Milwaukee Public Schools. And this is really about making sure that when the tide rises, all the boats rise. Thank y'all so much. I appreciate y'all.
1: Thanks, Dave.
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3: See us at the Crowley Tent in a little bit. We're going to be DJing, having a
0: appreciate
3: good time. 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

0: Manon is in the truth booth.
1: Yo, we in the truth booth. Listen, we might start freestyling today.
0: Hey, how did it feel walking down to the booth, man?
1: Hey, it was like swimming with salmon.
0: How you feel, Manon?
1: Man, I feel great, man. I feel great. What's up, now? Yes, sir.
0: What's up? Everybody coming to the truth booth. We got Kid Rap Princess.
1: Oh, what up?
0: Everybody's coming to the truth booth.
1: Been good. How you been? Yeah.
0: Yeah. We just talked to David Crowley.
2: What it is, Milwaukee, your girl, Kid Rap Princess, representing that 4148 Donnell area code. Milwaukee's the city, if you didn't know. We out here having a good time at Juneteenth. If you ain't here, I don't know where you at. Because everybody out here right now. Shout out to Truth Radio, man. Yes. One of the best in the city. You already know. And KRP stamped that. Huh?
0: Yeah. Thanks, Kid. Appreciate you. It's all love today, Manon.
1: Yeah.
0: It's been all love today.
1: Yes.
0: Me and Ray Nitty just had a great conversation.
1: What y'all talking about?
0: With David Crowley. I mean, you know, just telling him what he provides for the city.
1: Yeah.
0: And how that translates to being a governor.
1: Yeah.
0: But for the most part, you know, he pretty much said he the one that kept Juneteenth. He the one that made sure Juneteenth was still running down here.
1: What exactly did he say in relationship to keeping Juneteenth? What was one of the major highlights?
0: I mean, when he first got

0: got elected, he made sure that Juneteenth was going to be still running. You know, so he made sure he put his name on it. He stamped it.
1: Yeah.
0: And basically made sure we kept this going down here because this is real good right now. Like, yeah. I'm feeling so good. I can't even explain. I'm still looking for the words, Truth Nation. And if you want to call in and see how it's going, if you down here listening or wherever in the area, give us a call, 833-212-1017. We streaming live on YouTube. It's Meech and Manah.
1: Hey, hit us up on YouTube for real.
0: Yeah. This is real good. It's at least, how many people you think down here, Manah?
1: It's got to be at least 20,000.
0: You think 20,000?
1: Yeah, I think
0: Ray
1: it's 20,000.
0: Ray said 30.
1: Yeah. Hey, look. Hey, if Ray say 30, I'm with Ray.
0: Ray said 30.
1: My numbers may be off.
0: Yeah, I haven't seen you jazz. You bumped into jazz yet?
1: Not at all.
0: Yeah.
1: Not at all.
0: We going to look for jazz. Hopefully jazz finds it in the next hour.
1: She's skating. Yeah, this is very, very decent, man. To see that the longest running Juneteenth is in Milwaukee. And, I mean, when you guys look all the way down, left and right, it's nothing but a sea of black folks. For real, it's so many folks that are here. I'm excited. What up, Kyle? What up?
0: Yeah, it's a good vibe, ladies and gentlemen. If you're able to get down here, get down here.
1: Listen, hey, y'all.
0: It's nothing to play with.
1: What up?
0: Tory Lowe, how you doing? Get Tory Lowe a mic, man. Get Tory Lowe a mic real quick.
1: Yes, that's right.
0: How you doing, Tory?
2: What you got here? I want something. What you got to drink?
1: Ha! Oh, I'm not selling any drinks.
0: How you doing, Mr. Tory Lowe?
3: How y'all doing? I see
1: you. I'm always around.
4: Hey, what up, Tory?
1: Man, look at you.
0: David Crowley.
3: Hey, this home is powerful.
1: Good
3: what's up,
1: you.
3: DJ Brother Z?
4: Green don't always mean go.
1: Hey.
0: Pow.
1: Hey, what up?
3: How you doing? God
1: feeling
3: bless
1: good.
3: You.
1: Feeling good. God bless you, too.
3: Hey.
1: What you think about the Juneteenth celebration?
3: Oh, it's powerful. You know, this year is more diversity. I seen Fox 6 News in the parade. I seen Chase Bank in the parade. I seen a lot of different ideas that I've never seen before in the Juneteenth parade.
0: Right. Yeah.
3: So I was like, okay, this year is more.
0: It seemed more vibrant.
3: Expanded. It seems like it's a different energy out here.
0: Yeah.
3: And I'm excited to see it.
0: Yeah.
1: Yeah.
0: Me too.
1: Yeah.
0: As well. We was in the parade, man. It feels so good today. Good. Like, I'm still looking for the word. Like you said, you're excited to see it. I'm excited to be a part of it, man. And it just seems different than other years.
3: Well, I think that now people have, from other races, from all backgrounds, they had a couple years. Now you could get paid time off.
1: Hey, look.
0: It's my holiday.
1: We got to find out how much money we're getting.
3: But, you know, it just depends on what the job and what the salary is,
1: or
3: what the hours is. But at the same time, it's a national holiday.
1: It is a national holiday.

0: my time. I'm right here in Milwaukee. This is the oldest Juneteenth celebration in the country. I want to be a part of the foundation that we started right here in Milwaukee.
1: Right.
0: Plus, it's bigger. The culture's here.
1: Right.
0: Clothing, food, you name it. Whatever you want to see with the culture, what's going on with the culture, what's new with the culture.
1: It's here.
0: You can come right here at Juneteenth and get up to speed on everything. How you dress.
1: That's
0: the
1: right.
0: Food items, what
1: That's
0: we like right. to eat, what we like to drink.
1: Yep.
0: It's all out here. You know?
2: When we were young, we used to anticipate coming out to Juneteenth.
0: Yes.
2: Remember, everybody would go and get their freshest fit.
1: Yeah,
2: you know what I'm saying?
0: Horse rides.
2: Talk to school before you leave school.
0: I used to come out for the horse ride.
2: Yeah. Your horse rides.
0: Yes.
2: Yep.
0: Yes. Horse That's ride. The only time I would see horses in the hood.
1: Definitely.
2: Yeah, we've seen the black cowboys.
1: A lot of horses.
0: The cowboys came from black.
2: Uh-huh.
1: Yeah.
2: Yeah, exactly.
0: Hey, so that, you know, one thing I'll say about our culture.
1: Well, it didn't come from black.
0: We set the pace. We set the trends. And we set the standards for a community. And I believe that when you look at Juneteenth right now, it's an ideal of unity, community, and celebration.
2: Yep. That's right. So, go ahead.
1: No, I was trying to see if we could get the sheriff on here and talk about what's going on.
2: Classic.
0: I'm going to go find me a turkey leg.
1: That's what I was going to say.
0: I'm going to find me a turkey leg.
1: Thanks, Cheree.
2: We got a Milwaukee legend right here.
0: Cheree Harris in the building. I love Cheree Harris. Hey, how you doing,
1: Daddy? Classic
2: in the building. Give one shout out. That's all.
0: Well, God bless.
2: I'll hold that for you.
1: Appreciate you, man. Always love Tory.
2: We got Classic in the building, baby.
3: What's going on? Happy Juneteenth, everybody. Happy Juneteenth.
2: Yes,
3: how you
2: sir.
3: Feeling?
2: Man, feeling good. I cannot wait to get around you, brother.
3: Yeah, we got to get it penciled in. We got to get it on the books.
2: Take your time. We patient over here.
3: Yes.
1: I was screaming your name in the parade. That was me.
3: I went in the parade. You was in the parade.
1: I was in the parade. When we passed you, I was a classic.
2: Hey, we need his music on the spot.
1: Most definitely.
2: And you got a new album out?
3: I don't, but I got something in the works.
2: It must be in the atmosphere because I called it.
3: Yeah, absolutely. Man, thank y'all.
2: Thank you.
1: Hold on, before you go, what's your experience down here? How's it down here at Juneteenth?
3: It's beautiful and it's black. I don't know what else you could want more than that. I looked up the street all the way up to Keith and just saw just joy.
2: That's right.
3: So
2: you look happy.
3: I'm happy, man.
2: Hey, you're one of the happiest dudes I've been knowing for a while. Man. I got you. Let me know.
1: Thanks, Classic.
2: Yes. Hey,
1: appreciate
2: Classic,
1: you.
2: Thank you.
1: So, Manaj.
2: Yeah.
1: What you think, man? Tell them what you really think.
2: I think this is a celebration of historic proportions in relationship to, yes. Yup. Okay. I think this is a historic presence of black folks in one area where people are congregating and being peaceful.
1: Yeah.
2: You know, like, I think the stereotypes are always laden upon, you know, violence and all the other nonsense. That's not what this is about.
1: Yeah.
2: That's not what this is about. We came out of that. We coming out of that all the time. But what I see now are people smiling. I see a lot of booths. Lot of booths. It seems like there's, you know, some level of black economics.
1: Way more booths.
2: Yeah.
1: And stuff in previous years. How y'all doing? Y'all done?
2: Yeah, I think it's a large level of black economics here in Milwaukee that needs to be championed. I think Juneteenth is a part of that.
1: Mm-hmm.
2: What you think?
1: I think it's like I said, it's good to really have it in Milwaukee and be from Milwaukee.
2: Yeah,
1: and really have that. A part of like our culture,
2: right?
1: Because like you said, when we was young, we used to look forward to this,
2: right?
1: You know what I mean? So it feels like this year is getting back to that, to where it's like next year I'll probably be looking forward to this.
2: And
1: you know, previous years, despite of what we heard or what may happen,
2: last year it thunderstormed.
1: Yeah, so it wasn't really the environment. This year, I think it just seems like it's way more people than usual. You know what I mean? Randy said, man, maybe you usually come at like 1 o'clock, 2 o'clock, but it's like no.
2: Yep.
1: Like you said, like it seemed like it's way more booths lined up this year. People have taken the opportunity to put their business out here, man, and it's real good. I think we got the sheriff for us. We got 2 minutes. So if you able to come down here, man, like I said, if you able to take 10 minutes, able to walk down Third Street, if you able to.
2: Hey, look,

0: make sure you get through the traffic.
1: Yeah, get through the traffic. Actually, not only the traffic, but get your walk on. It's nice outside. It's not too hot because some years it will be scorching hot.
0: Mm-hmm.
1: It's not too hot. It's just right. So come on in, and you guys are going to have some fun down here.
0: Yeah, the food. We can smell a mixture of food. Manon.
1: Yes, yes. What did you smell? What you smell?
0: I smell barbecue.
1: You smell barbecue?
0: In a parade, we smell shrimp, fish, barbecue.
1: Yeah.
0: All preposterous. A food right now. Like
1: I seen some lemonade. You can't smell that, but I want some.
0: Being in the parade got me so hungry. Like I can't even lie. Being in the parade got me so hungry.
1: Wait, you hungry right now?
0: Yeah, I'm hungry right now. How you doing?
1: I was supposed to bring you some juice.
0: How you doing, Sheriff?
1: Sheriff Danita Ball, how you doing? Manon, okay, I'm sorry. You got it? I take one of these.
0: Yeah, Truth Nation, we got Sheriff Danita Ball in the building. And we have a question for you. Okay. What's the experience? I don't know how far you walked down through Juneteenth, but can you tell Truth Nation, what's your experience walking down through Juneteenth this year?
2: It's a great experience. It's just like a street festival. I get a chance to see so many people that I haven't seen in a long time.
0: Yeah. Yeah.
2: And then people have taken pictures with me and said, I took a picture with you years ago. Yeah. Let me take another one. You know, so it's been a great experience.
0: Yes, for people who might think it's unsafe or anything, tell them about the process of what may be going on with the sheriff department. How y'all making it safe down here?
2: So we've been working with the organizers since January to make it safe ourselves as well as the police department. And so we're responsible for for Rose Park in that area. And then we have deputies just walking through as well. Just to make sure that people are being safe when something looks like it's getting ready to turn up. Then, you know, we intervene. Hey, you know, not here, you know. So it's been safe thus far.
0: Yes.
2: And, you know, we expect another safe year this year.
0: Yes.
1: Yeah. So you grew up in Milwaukee, am I right?
2: No, I'm originally from Arkansas.
1: So have you experienced anything like this in Arkansas?
2: No. In fact, we had
1: No pun on Arkansas. We love Arkansas.
2: Oh, no. In fact, we had Juneteenth, and it was just a little area of the playground, and people came out, played music for a little while, and that was it.
1: Mm.
2: This is a street festival. You have so many people down here from the parade all the way to the vendors to you guys. You know, it's just awesome, you know, just to see so many people coming out, having a good time, and just enjoying themselves, enjoying the culture. You know, people from different cultures are out here as well enjoying themselves. So it's been a great time.
1: What's your highlight so far walking through? What has been your highlight?
2: I think the kids, because they're coming up, and they've never seen someone, a female, in uniform.
1: Yeah.
2: And so they want to take pictures, and some aspire to be in law enforcement. So I think that's the highlight for me.
0: Yes.
2: The next generation that's coming through.
1: Go ahead, Meech.
0: Give our listeners something they can look forward to by coming down here that you've seen.
2: So if you come down here, there's a lot of food. I mean, so many vendors. There's a lot. If you want to get your African-American groove on, there's something for everybody. But it's just it's culture at its highest, and it's just an awesome time. So come down, enjoy yourself. I think it's only until 4 o'clock, so if you're not here already, you need to get here.
1: Yeah. Yes, we're going to get you out of this hot tent. Thank you, Sheriff Danita Ball. We really appreciate your efforts and your time.
2: Thank you so much. Thank you for having me.
0: Thank you.
1: Wow. Amazing. You're amazing. Thank you.
0: Live from Juneteenth.
1: Live from Juneteenth.
0: 101.7 The Truth. We'll be right back. We got a lot more in store for y'all. Thanks.
1: Yes.

0: a lot more in store for y'all. Thanks.
1: Yes.
2: The performing arts do more than entertain. 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
5: One seven the truth. The Juneteenth special, Minaj.
2: Welcome back to the Grapevine. We are in the Grapevine. Me, Meech, and who we got on the mic right now?
5: From MCP, Chief.
6: Thank you. Appreciate you.
2: How you doing?
6: I'm doing great, man. Blessed to be here.
2: Yeah.
6: Blessed to be here.
2: Now, tell us your role at MCP.
6: So I'm the CEO of Milwaukee College Prep. Proud CEO of Milwaukee College Prep.
2: Right.
6: Wrapping up my third year in the role now. You know, we're proudly in our 28th year of operation here, 28th year of excellence. Right. Here in the city of Milwaukee, the north side of Milwaukee, more importantly. And,
2: right.
6: You know, just doing our, living out the mission, providing a college level, college tier experience to families who may not have the opportunity to do otherwise. So, you know, blessed and enjoying the mission, enjoying the work.
2: Born and raised in Milwaukee?
6: No. Born and raised in Chicago.
2: Okay, you're our country cousin.
6: Yep, there it is. You know what I mean? Yeah. So I've been here, part of the community since 2016. And, you know, just fell in love with it ever since. Started here as a math teacher at Milwaukee College Prep.
2: Congratulations.
6: Thank you, appreciate it. And, you know, fell in love with the community, fell in love with the families, more importantly.
2: Mm-hmm.
6: Moved into leadership there at the Lloyd Street campus.
2: Yep,
6: moved to
2: yep.
6: dean, principal, and,
2: yep.
6: You know, been in the CEO role for 3 years now.
2: Yes. Yeah. Go ahead, Meech.
5: As CEO, you lead a network of charter schools in central Milwaukee. Why is it important for black students to see black educators in leading roles?
6: Oh, well, I mean, you know, it even ties back to our mission of college. You know what I mean? Like, kids can only achieve what they see.
2: Right.
6: And so it's very important at MCP that they see the excellence that blackness represents, the excellence that we achieve, the college, the possibilities that's in front of them. And so I think it's very important, and I'm proud, you know, to be a part of that. It's one of the reasons, you know, before this, I taught in another location, actually Manitowoc, Wisconsin, of all places. I love the work.
2: Definitely understand Manitowoc.
6: You understand what I'm saying?
2: Yeah.
6: And so, you know,
5: Totally different.
6: And you can only imagine coming from Chicago, south side of Chicago, completely different.
2: Yep.
6: And, you know, I love the work, right? Don't get me wrong. I love teaching math. I love making sure I'm opening up those doors for kids.
2: Yep.
6: But there was something missing about, you know, teaching kids, pouring into kids that look like me and have the same stories as I do or similar stories as I do.
2: Right.
6: So, no, it's very important. It's a mission that runs deep to the core of me and my heart. So, you know, loving it.
2: Has it always been a dream of yours to be an educator?
6: Yeah, so yes and no. It's always been a dream of mine to, and been poured into me, that's one of my old scholars right there, dream of mine to be in a position where I'm pouring back into kids the way that so many people poured into me. What's going on, y'all? Some of my former Lloyd Street scholars right there.
5: What's up, man?
6: But, you know, my family always poured into me and instilled in me. Do something that is going to pour back into your community, that's going to leave it better than what you found it. And so, you know, I always wanted to get into something that fought for kids, that was a champion for kids.
2: Yeah.
6: Those who don't have the same voice that need a champion. And so, you know, I didn't know it was going to be teaching right away, but I knew it was going to be something helping, supporting kids.
2: That's right.
5: Yeah.
2: That's right.
5: Yeah. What role do schools play in creating pathways to economic mobility?
6: Oh, my gosh. A huge role. And so we know... you know, without getting too deep into the dark side of things, we know prisons build their systems based on third grade reading levels.
2: Yeah.
6: And so, you know, when we talk about economic mobility, when we talk about opening up doors for our kids, you know, foundationally, us being able to put our kids on a trajectory where they can read on grade level, where they can be on the right track to get into some of the most amazing high schools in the area, go to colleges, you know, either paid for or assisted by scholarships and grants. We are the very foundation of all of that.
2: Yeah.
6: And so I think it's very important. It's very important to our kids, their families, and the community surrounding MCP. So, you know, I'm proud to be a part of that mission.
2: Since Juneteenth is a part of freedom

0: for our people. Yeah. How are you providing freedom for the people that are the kids and also the parents that attend MCP?
1: Oh, yeah. I go back to the opportunities, right? Like, let's be honest. I'm doing something right now that, you know, 60, 70 years ago would have been illegal for me to be doing.
2: Yeah.
1: You know what I mean? Like, it quite literally would have been illegal. And at one point, it was quite illegal, literally illegal for us to read.
0: Right.
1: For us to hold positions like this.
0: Yeah.
1: To be what I represent or what I can represent to our kids and our families. And so, you know, I am literally just came from the office now because I know there's some things I want to make sure we're doing to advance the mission. But I'm living that out today.
0: Yeah. Yep.
1: And that's my representation there for my kids, for our families. And just, you know, living out what is possible. You know what I mean? We are our ancestors' wildest dreams. And I, you know, proud that I get to be part of that wildest dream.
2: Proud.
0: That's right. Yeah. Yep. That's right. Some of us have been around MCP for a really long period of time.
1: Yeah.
0: And I recognize how far MCP has come. But what's your internal vision for MCP?
1: You know, MCP will continue the mission of knowledge plus character paving the road. We know you need
0: say both. That again.
1: Knowledge plus character paves the road to college and beyond. Yes, sir.
0: Okay.
1: We know you can have all the knowledge in the world, but if you don't have the college to back that up, to support that, to be a person to utilize that knowledge in the right ways,
0: right,
1: you at step one anyway. And so making sure that we're living out that mission, you know, we're very excited about some of our recent growth. We recently are in our third year of operation of our 3K center, which is recent, you know, relatively newer to the community there. We're getting some amazing data out of the kids who are part of that founding class of that.
0: Yeah.
1: And, you know, looking at ways that we can expand the mission of making sure we're opening those doors foundationally for kids. You know, I won't talk too much about some of my aspirations and dreams. I'm going to say that for my board meeting next week.
0: At least share one thing.
1: One thing I will say, though, you know, very, very exciting stuff. And so, you know, the importance, and we talked about this, right, like living out that mission of freedom on Juneteenth Day.
0: Right.
1: You know, very proud to share that, you know, in our first year of some new interventions, some new initiatives here, we had 71% of our K-5 scholars reading at or above grade level.
0: That's amazing.
1: Coming out of 1 year of some new interventions, some new pieces that we've layered in at MCP.
0: Yeah.
1: And so we're really proud of that. We know what that's going to mean for those kids year after year after year.
0: Yeah.
1: And so, I just challenge everybody, think about what it would mean if everybody could be reading at grade level, if all schools had K-5
0: 100% grade
1: you know
0: reading.
1: What I'm saying?
0: Yeah.
1: Like, think about what that could mean for our community, for the world. And so,
0: right.
1: You know, just proud to be part of that mission, proud to be pushing that along. And, you know, we're really excited about it.
0: Man, that's amazing.
1: Thank you.
0: You guys have been doing a really impressive job. 3K, so literacy in education is huge.
1: Absolutely. And we believe in starting as soon as possible. And so we do have a 3K program.
0: As soon as possible. As soon as they can see, basically.
1: As soon as they can pick up and hold a book.
0: We encourage
1: even before families step foot in our doors, read to your kids. You know, you can never start early enough. Even if you're just reading to them, if they're just holding books, you know what I mean?
0: Yep.
1: That is so impactful on a child's development. And so, no, we believe full day instruction for 3K.
0: Mm.
1: We've got actual curriculum that's age appropriate. Mm. But it is the very, very crucial foundations of math and reading. And so,
0: Meech and I are both parents and fathers.
1: Oh, yeah. Yeah.
0: Fully active fathers. Yeah.
1: Yeah.
0: Yeah. Go ahead, Meech, go ahead. Yeah.
2: So, tell me how schools help young people not only academically.
1: Oh, yeah. So we pour into the culture, the character aspect as well. And so at MCP, we're proud to be providing daily SEL and character development. And SEL is our social emotional learning.
0: Mm-hmm.
1: And we really, again, focus on that character piece. And so we want a daily opportunity for our kids to not only reflect upon their own personal growth and development, but also learn skills of, you know, emotional regulation, learn skills of communication, all of those soft skill pieces that don't always show up in test scores, to make sure that beyond the test scores, beyond the achievement, beyond getting to amazing schools, our kids are leaving our doors with all the tools they need, the complete toolkit to be successful moving forward.
0: So if I wanted to be a teacher at MCP
1: or
0: a teacher period, because, you know, we need teachers across the board.
1: Absolutely.
0: What would I do?
1: I think the first thing you should do is come on in, get in contact with us. I encourage everybody, whether you want to be a teacher or not, come in, see the magic that's happening. If you do are interested in getting into the teaching field and you may not have the formal training experience, there are pathways and opportunities that exist at MCP and that we're working on some things here in the state that will allow that pathway. And so we have an EA to BA program where you can start as an educational assistant in classrooms, getting actual in the classroom, on the grounds training experience while being actually being compensated for that completion of your degree towards being an educator at school.
0: And that's at any university, college in the state of Wisconsin?
1: Absolutely. So we have a reimbursement program here. We partner very closely with a couple of them, Concordia being a really big one, UWM. But we will work with you to find out where that works best for you.
0: Mm-hmm.
1: But, yeah, no.

0: We have great programs for anybody who's interested in getting into this amazing mission, this fulfilling mission.
1: Now, we're running out of time. Amish, I think you have any?
2: Yeah, if someone listening and thinking about applying for a job at MPC, MCP, or enrolling their child, what do you want them to know?
0: You go to mkeprep.com. You can
1: I got
0: to
1: repeat that
0: Yeah, mkeprep.com.
1: Boom, boom.
0: You can find us on Facebook, Instagram, all the socials. Go onto the website, fill out an application, make a phone call to the offices, you know, come in for a tour. Right now, you know, we're in summer project mode, getting things ready to go for the fall, but I encourage everybody, get in contact with the schools, come on in, fill out an application.
1: Right on. Al Keith, thank you so much for coming into the Truth 101.7 radio station booth down at Juneteenth. Thank you so much. You are from MCP.
0: Absolutely.
1: MCP it up.
0: Thank you, man. I appreciate you.
1: Hey, y'all, we're going to take a break. We'll be right back.
0: I appreciate you.
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4: Yes, yeah, we're back. We're back. Yes, yes, yes, we're back. We are back. We are back. Down at Juneteenth in the 101.7 The Truth radio station booth. And we got our guy, Meech. He's filling in. He's the fill-in. He's like, it's like peanut butter and jelly.
5: Man, look, it's a great time to be a fill-in, actually, on Juneteenth. I'm not even going to lie to you. It seems like it's never going to stop. I hope it don't stop.
4: It don't stop. It's a sea of...
5: I almost was thinking that it should be like a three-day thing.
4: Yeah, yeah.
5: This is very, very good today.
4: Yep.
5: On a Friday. Have you ever been to Juneteenth on a Friday?
4: I don't remember if I've ever been to a Juneteenth on a Friday.
5: Yeah. Because I think that's probably what it is.
4: It's basically 7 years ago.
5: Yeah. If you try to think like, man.
4: Probably not.
5: Yeah. 7 years ago, Juneteenth probably wasn't the place to be. But today I can actually say this. I am glad we are here.
4: Yeah.
5: I'm glad it just really feel good. We got the Milwaukee Courier here for everybody for the special Juneteenth edition.
4: Yep.
5: And we got some things in the booth that if you walk past our booth, you might can receive.
4: Yep.
5: But we drawing a nice crowd right here.
4: Hey, it's amazing. It's amazing what just a few people millions and millions of years ago produced.
5: Yeah.
4: Look, all this sea of darkness.
5: You smell that?
4: What is that? What smell is that? We smelling something.
5: You smell that?
4: Is that barbecue?
5: Man, you know exactly what it is.
4: Dang, that's barbecue.
5: That's what I'm saying. They getting down right here. Look at it.
4: What kind of barbecue is that?
5: Hey, it's only one barbecue. Are you talking about the type of meat or the type of just...
4: Yeah, I'm talking about the type of meat. You know I don't do it.
5: It's only one barbecue. It's called barbecue. What kind of barbecue? It's only barbecue. Today is any kind of barbecue.
4: Zach is roasting you right now, literally.
5: Man, they could barbecue shrimp. They could barbecue chicken. It could be barbecue ribs. It's barbecue.
4: Look, if it can be cooked, it can be barbecued.
5: Yes. That smells so good.
6: If you're at home, boy, you're gonna eat, boy.
5: If you're at home, come on down here to Juneteenth on 3rd MLK.
4: Yeah.
5: And get you some of this good Juneteenth barbecue.
4: Man,
5: these folks got out here, these businesses. How many businesses you think is out here?
4: It's probably a good 200 to 300 businesses right now. But, you know, when you walk down the streets, on the side streets, you find people selling stuff, too.
5: Yeah, yeah, yeah.
4: So they're selling
5: right
4: like
5: behind
4: us.
5: The
4: yeah, the people that are coming out of their homes, they're selling their somebody got a daiquiri machine.
5: Yeah.
4: She's sitting up, you know, she was like literally right down the way. She got a little daiquiri joint. I mean, it is real life in here.
5: Yeah, it feels real nice in here.
4: Yeah.
5: Let's say out here. We're outside.
4: Yes, yes.
5: You know, but we under this tent, so it'll make you feel like you're somewhere.
4: I think it's going to get a little hotter. I think we're going to need a fan.
5: Yeah, so what was your thoughts, Manon?
4: Yeah.
5: Before you came down here, what was you anticipating?
4: You know, before I came down here, I was a little tired. I was, you know, you got kids, you know.
5: It's like 7:30, 6:30.
4: Right, yeah. You come up like it's, you tired. But, I got it together. I pulled it together, man, and I felt like, you know, it's a rain of, like a rainbow of dark-skinned individuals. Man, it feels really, really good to see this go on. So, yeah,

0: What we got? What is it? Hand sanitizer? Okay. Look, we got the Truth Radio 101.7 hand sanitizer.
1: Hand sanitizer?
0: Yes, yeah.
1: Got me smelling like the truth.
0: Yeah, exactly. This it does smell pretty good. Yeah.
1: I like that. Like the truth.
0: Yeah.
1: Man, smell. You shouldn't even spray it. They took the barbecue smell away, man.
0: Yeah, man. Hey, look.
1: I would have rather smell like barbecue.
0: Right.
2: I'm trying to make sure y'all, you know, got germ free. COVID is still real.
0: COVID is still real. This is, hey, but it's.
3: Y'all taking a lot of hands.
0: Yeah. Yo, how many people you think have actually come down here?
1: Think it's about 10?
0: About 10 G's?
1: What's up?
2: This is about the most I've seen a lot of people attend at Juneteenth.
0: Yeah.
2: By the way, y'all, this is Ricky Adams. I'm back.
1: We got some youth in the truth booth. How you feeling?
0: What's up?
4: Man, I'm feeling alive, well, and ready, bro.
1: This CB Legacy, an artist from Milwaukee.
4: Yes, sir.
1: Tell us about your experiences walking down through Juneteenth.
4: Low-key,
1: how many people you think down here?
4: Low-key, a lot. Dude, it's like millions, bro. I swear, bro. Everything, and every time you hit a corner, it's always somebody you know. Every single time. Milwaukee big, but small, too.
0: Yeah.
1: So you think it's a good vibe?
4: It's a good vibe.
1: What would you tell other teens your age? What would you tell them to come down here?
4: Pop out on some positivity stuff, you know?
0: Yeah, that's right.
4: Show connection, show peace. Juneteenth is all about unity, so we got to stick to that.
0: That's right. What are you expecting for your Juneteenth this today?
4: Well, I'm working at one of the booths, but what I'm expecting for Juneteenth, just a lot of vibes, a lot of people connecting with each other, and just everybody treating each other like fam.
0: Yeah, I like that. I like that.
1: All right, thanks, CB Legacy.
0: Hey, I appreciate it. Yeah. Yeah, right on.
1: Yeah, that's my little cousin, man.
0: Man, how old is he?
1: He's 19.
0: Okay, 19. Yeah, he's positive.
1: Yeah. He be working with the Running Rebels.
0: Okay.
1: And he's a music artist. He does.
0: Shout out to the Running Rebels.
1: He's actually a singer.
0: Okay.
1: So, you know, we be trying to put
0: y'all got on. a whole musical family.
1: Yeah, it just so happened he walked past the booth.
0: That right
1: you
0: on.
1: You know what I mean? So, I mean, that's how vibrant, that's how much family is down here, man.
0: Yeah.
1: It's real good to, it's for me. Now, because I would, like, before I came down here, even though we were working and we were scheduled to work,
0: right?
1: You still skeptical to be at Juneteenth, just a little bit.
0: What
1: I
0: mean?
1: But I could literally say with conviction that this is the place to be.
0: You know, I think, is it Summerfest going on right now?
1: Yeah.
0: This our Summerfest.
1: I mean, today is the first day of Summerfest.
0: Today's the first day?
4: Second day.
0: Yeah, we got a little. Second day, Zach said the second day, but we got a little bit of everybody down here too. So if you at Summerfest and you headed down there, matter of fact, turn right around, come to Juneteenth. Once you finish with Juneteenth, go back down to Summerfest if you feel like it.
1: Yeah.
0: Am I right?
1: Yeah. So I guess the sheriff said the Juneteenth we down here to 4, we'll be down here to 3.
0: Yeah,
1: and
0: exactly.
1: And you know,
0: what you doing after this though?
1: Zach kicking us off. At 3 o'clock, I'll be after what? Juneteenth is over, or after I get off the air? Because after me,
0: after you get off the air.
1: Yeah, I mean, I think I'm gonna just stay on because Jazz said she can't make it, so I think she just in the crowd. I don't know where Jazz at, but you know, I think I'm gonna stay on you until we get to if I got to, unless you can handle it.
0: Hey, look,
1: because I want to get out there in the field, man. I want to get out there, call the truth. And tell y'all what's going on, where I'm at, what's going on. That's the type of vibe I want to do. I want to get out here and call in and let y'all know what's going on. Because I feel like I'm stuck in one spot. I'm looking and I'm looking and I'm looking.
0: Right.
1: But I can't see what I want to see to be able to tell people what we see.
0: Yeah,
1: you know what I mean? Because we see it a lot of people.
0: Yeah.
1: But I haven't been able to visit booths.
0: Yeah.
1: Or just you know, we see people walk past that we recognize or recognize us, or just fans of the truth. You know, Truth Nation, give us a call, ask us some questions, 833-212-1017. You know, chime in with us. Come to Juneteenth with us. Pull
0: hit us
1: up. On us.
0: Hit us up. Hey, look, you know what? One thing I do see, I see a lot of people that really look vibrant and healthy.
1: Mm-hmm.
0: You know, I think, you know, coming from a health perspective and background, I really see people that are looking really, really healthy. Like, they really, you know, they worked on themselves. You know what I'm saying?
1: My pops right here.
0: Oh, this your pops?
1: Yeah.
0: Oh, my gosh, man. The man with the master plan, huh?
1: Yeah.
0: Hey, you came to him.
1: Hey. Yeah.

0: Tell us about your experience at Juneteenth, Pops.
1: My experience at Juneteenth? Yeah.
0: So since far, you walked so over here, where you come from?
1: I parked at the old Metropolitan Hall and took me a good long walk. Because I ain't going to get caught in all that traffic, man.
0: Yeah, that's on 6 o'clock?
1: Yeah, 6 o'clock.
0: So you walked from over there, it took how long? How many people you think down here?
1: Man, I done seen everybody.
2: What?
1: Ain't no ducking and dodging down here.
2: Nah, you can't duck and dodge.
0: Would you advise people to come down?
1: Man, it's a lot of people.
2: You grew up in this neighborhood?
1: No, I grew up way out, man.
2: Okay.
1: I started on 11th Lane off of Burleigh.
2: Yeah, okay.
1: But then we moved way out.
2: Okay.
1: You know what I mean?
2: Yeah.
1: But you familiar
2: with this neighborhood anyway?
1: Oh, yeah, I'm familiar with this neighborhood. Very familiar.
0: Yeah. What up, man? You gonna go to the Red?
1: Man, Red Lounge? Good. Yeah, after I leave here. 3400 North Holton, Red Lounge.
0: Yeah.
1: You know what I mean? That's where we're going.
0: Yeah.
1: But thanks, I also like to tell everybody happy Juneteenth. And also happy Father's Day to all the beautiful fathers out there. Enjoy this beautiful weekend we got coming up. All right?
0: Yeah, happy Father's Day.
1: And you keep on doing what you're doing, son. Yeah. Happy Father's Day to you, too.
0: Thank you. You too. Man. You my daddy.
3: And you got that little doggy.
0: But nah, we're seeing a lot of faces, a lot of stuff going on.
2: Yeah.
0: Ricky, you've been down here since the beginning. What you think?
4: I've been down here since 6:32 this morning, if you ask Biko. But it's been cracking since then. And more people just keep coming and coming. But
0: give your estimated guess of the people that you've seen so far. How many people you think have been out here?
4: I would say, I would say over 10,000.
0: You say over 10,000?
4: I would say over 10,000.
2: That's a lot.
4: It's a lot, man.
2: That's a lot.
4: Pure blackness down here.
2: And it's people coming from different parts of, not just different parts of Milwaukee, but different parts of southeastern Wisconsin. So people are not just coming from, you know, Milwaukee. Milwaukee's showing out, but then we got people that are up here from Chicago also, that as far as Chicago, but we got people from Racine, Kenosha, you know, different parts like that. Up north, they coming down here to check Juneteenth out.
0: Make sure y'all get down here live at Juneteenth. 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
2: Yes, yes.
0: I am Meech.
2: Yes.
0: You know, this community culture, it's real good down here. Thanks, we'll be right back.
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0: We had to sit down a little bit.
1: Man, I'm finna sit back up.
0: I know what I'm saying.
1: Now you feel like you can't see nothing.
0: I had to rest my bum knee. You know
1: now
0: what I'm saying?
1: I feel like I can't see nothing. I almost wish these, how long is these cords? I gotta be in the mix.
0: And look, I know you do. Look, Biko out there.
1: Biko out there. He don't want to be in the mix.
0: He out there.
1: I gotta be in the mix.
0: Yeah. I'm Biko sorry. Out there.
1: Yeah, this 101.7 The Truth. I gotta see what's going on. Oh my God. I'm in the mix.
0: Yes.
1: I done stepped out the truth booth. We got everything going on.
0: Hey, this is real, man.
1: Man, it's at least 20,000 people out here, man.
0: Hey, look, it gotta be 20,000.
1: Yeah. It's a lot of folks out here. He said 40, 50,000. See, now we getting
0: bids.
1: Hey, now, let's start.
0: You know what?
1: Put some dollar signs in front of these.
0: Let's inflate the numbers. Let's inflate the numbers.
1: That's what I said.
0: That's 50,000.
1: That's what I said.
0: It's 50,000.
1: If we look to the left of the truth booth,
0: I ain't right. Look
1: this way. Oh, because this way go probably four, five more blocks.
0: Hold on.
1: Look, see, now you got to see. You got to get in the mix too, but now.
0: Hold on. I'm coming through.
1: This, how many people you think got here? Through.
0: We all good. Hold on.
1: See, Biko said 50,000. So now we
0: know.
1: Can put.
0: I don't know.
1: Now 50, we put dollar amounts 50, in front 000. Of these.
0: 50,
1: how y'all 000? Doing?
0: Biko. Hey. I don't know. Biko might be wrong. We might be hitting 60,000. I think we got 60,000 people in here.
1: Man.
0: That's a good 60.
2: Grab me a large. I thought you were a man.
0: That's a good 60,000 right here.
1: Man, look, step out here, Manon.
0: Hold on.
1: You got some room.
0: I got room?
1: You got some room.
0: I got space?
1: Yes, you got some room. What you looking like? How I look?
0: Hey, look, I'm 5'7".
1: Look
0: so
1: this way. Look to the left.
0: I'm 5'7". I ain't tall. I ain't tall. I can't.
1: Look to
0: I can't see past a person's shoulders.
1: There's 1,000 people in front of you. Look to the left. You can see up the hill up there towards my line.
0: Oh, right. Yeah. Hey, I just need to be tall.
2: Okay. I just need to be tall.
1: Put some sunglasses on.
0: My brothers are tall, but I ain't tall.
1: Put some sunglasses on.
0: Yeah. Give me some more sunglasses.
1: At least about 30. Yeah, I say 30. I'll go with the 30.
0: Yeah, 30?
1: I'll go with the 30.
0: 30? 30,000?
1: I mean, if you add the boost, I say it, we can add another 10,000 people. We add the boost in the businesses that's down here because
0: 30,000.
1: It's not a spot open. It's not 30,000? A spot open for a booth, ladies and gentlemen. It's not a spot open for a booth. Every spot, every vendor
0: every spot,
1: location
0: every spot is
1: sold up. It is sold up. I can't even. I'm trying to find the words, but I can't even lie to you. Manon's handing out stuff to the kids.
0: Yes. Make sure the kids get what the kids need. Make sure the kids get what the kids need. Want. Make sure they get what they want.
1: And if you guys listen to this later and you was down here,
0: that's a problem when you start looking at me crazy, see? Hey, she was like me. She was like,
1: Can I get a large?
0: Large. Shirt.
1: Make sure I keep a large. Keep me a large. Throw me some more glasses. Because it's getting real out here. I wish. No, I got it.
0: Okay, cool.
1: These ain't going to be in my hand that long.
0: Yeah. Yep.
1: These ain't going to be in my hand that long. I mean, I see why you went back in the booth. It is scorching hot out here.
0: Hey, look.

0: when your grade of skin is the shade of the UV rays.
1: Yeah. Well, so, I mean, I took a step out here.
2: He handed me the headphones.
0: Oh, yeah. Thank you.
1: Hey, CeCe, you on with
0: what
1: us?
0: What up, CeCe?
1: Hey.
2: What's up? How y'all doing?
0: Hey, CeCe is the CeCe is the queen of organization around us, man.
1: We appreciate this.
0: If we don't have her, we in trouble.
1: Oh my God, she literally.
0: We in trouble if we don't have her.
1: Through the parade, because me and Ray Nitty was literally lost. We was lost in a parade. So tell us about your experience of Juneteenth, CeCe, because you've been here since everybody.
0: Right.
2: My experience, honestly, I'm very happy about the turnout. Everybody's getting along. I mean, it's just good spirits. It's a good vibe, you know?
0: Mm-hmm.
2: Like, I mean, over the past years, we ain't always had that. But yeah. I feel like this year, it's a vibe of unity. It's community. And just everybody just out here having a good time for real. So if you ain't make it down here yet, I suggest you come on down.
1: So you was pretty
2: come support
1: much
2: Juneteenth.
1: Yeah, so
2: have you a good time because it's a real good out time.
1: You was pretty much the truck driver, the float driver.
0: Yeah.
1: For the truth truck. What do you think about that experience? We came from 18th and Atkinson. I know it took us a while. We came from 18th and Atkinson. 14th and Atkinson, all the way down to Burleigh and MLK.
0: Yep.
1: And what was your experience driving in the truth truck?
2: Listen, I wasn't ready.
0: Why not?
1: Yeah, she just didn't know how
2: it was a cool experience, that's for sure. Definitely didn't start on time, but I mean, it was a party. It's like a block party early in the morning.
0: Look good. Mm-hmm.
2: I wasn't expecting it to be like that, but I'm not saying it was a negative experience.
1: This your first Juneteenth?
2: It's my first time participating in the parade.
1: Yeah.
2: Yes. Juneteenth is something I participate in every year since being a little girl. I grew up on Palmer and Reservoir.
1: Okay.
2: So, shout outs to the East Side.
1: Yeah.
2: But yeah, I had fun this morning, and like I said, it was like a big old block party.
0: Mm. Yeah.
1: And it's continuing to be a
2: big old.
1: It's continuing to be a big old block party.
0: Hey, look, this is CeCe. Have you been to Juneteenth every year?
1: No, we did both of these already. What'd you say, Manon?
0: CeCe, have you been to Juneteenth every year?
2: Have I been where?
0: At Juneteenth every year that has been put on to Milwaukee.
2: Yeah, just about every year, excluding the times that I stayed out of state, which is only a few years out of my time of living in Milwaukee.
1: Every
2: year.
1: You got some shades? Get you some shades? You got some shades? Put some shades on. You got some sun? Okay, then. He ain't had none, you know. He's standing in the sun. So, you know. But Juneteenth has been great to me this year. And,
2: what's been your experience, Meech?
1: I told you. My experience is I'm smelling food. I'm yet to eat some. I'm seeing a lot of faces. You know, me and Manon just conducted a few great interviews. And I don't think it get any better than this. It's only 2 o'clock.
0: It's only 2 o'clock.
2: What would be your recommendation for those who probably decided not to come down or support it just because of, you know, the narrative
0: they
2: that missing
0: we've
2: had?
0: They missing something.
1: The sheriff explained to us what they're doing to keep it safe. And right now we haven't seen no problems.
0: Yeah, no problems.
1: I mean, and it's only running for another few hours. And the way it's going, the way people is reacting and the way the crowd is moving, I don't see it really slowing down or even having a miss of a step or even it don't even feel like it's
2: I don't know. I think we might have to come together as a community next year to make this festival longer. Back in the day, the festival used to go sun up to sun down.
0: And it was long. It was from way back there to way down there.
2: I think it's time we should start advocating for a little more time. I mean,
0: That's right.
2: Summerfest, all the other fests, they get their time.
0: Yep.
2: While we cut short.
0: Yep. So are there any artists performing down here? Or no?
1: They usually had a performance.

0: This is right there on Locust. So, I mean, we unable to see them, but I'm pretty sure they do. They usually have some. And, you know, the music, the food. I mean, right now, it's just the food and the vendors is really all you need, you know.
1: Right.
0: I kind of forgot that I even do music the way this is going down here. This is real good. I mean, did you feel like we needed some music?
1: Yeah, hey, look, you know what? I think a little bit of music wouldn't have hurt. But you know what? The music is cool. If we don't have it, you go. We got people who got their own natural rhythm, so we good. Somebody, yeah. Oh, is that a turkey leg?
0: That's what I'm saying. Like, CeCe got one back here.
1: CeCe, hey, she hit the turkey leg.
0: Yeah.
2: What?
0: You know how they.
1: Where's the turkey leg?
0: If you can hear, you can hear. You know, live at
1: somebody,
0: Juneteenth.
1: Forget the steaky leg. We do turkey legs down here.
2: Look, I look forward to the turkey leg every year. Okay.
1: Ooh. Yes.
2: So I had to stop and grab that.
1: Yes. So, yeah, so Milwaukee, we live from the heart of Juneteenth celebration. This is 101.7 The Truth, Milwaukee's Black Talk Radio, bringing you the culture, the community, and the conversation all day long. Remember, when you are moving around the city and you don't have anything else to do, you can come down to Juneteenth celebration. Look, I've come down to when I was moving down here, on my way down here to Juneteenth. As a matter of fact, when I was parking, coming down to Juneteenth.
0: Listen,
1: this is what happened.
2: I think I parked in somebody's backyard.
1: I did too.
0: It took you an hour to get back to the booth.
1: You probably parked next to me.
2: Mind your business. I was hungry.
1: I called one of my friends and I parked in the back of their house. So that's how I got down here very, very fast. But I bumped into a number of people. There's no problems. It is no problems.
0: Yeah, we definitely appreciate everybody for listening. Truth Nation, all our sponsors for having us down here.
1: Yes.
0: Live at Juneteenth. This is a Juneteenth special, 101.7 The Truth.
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8: Welcome back. We are live at Juneteenth, the 55th annual Juneteenth celebration.
9: Yes.
8: I'm one of the fill-ins, Ray Nitty. I'm here with the homie, Manana.
9: Yes, this is the grapevine, man. Ray, I'm going to introduce you. You introduce me.
8: What's happening?
9: What's up, man?
8: I can't complain at all, man.
9: We're having a good time. Master plan. Yes.
8: We are having a good time.
9: Yes. I'm enjoying all this. I'm enjoying the darkness over here.
10: He said the darkness.
8: What you talking about?
9: It's a darkness and a lightness. You know what I'm saying?
8: Man, it's nothing but light over here.
9: It's all light, man.
8: It's all light.
9: Beautiful day, man. We got a bunch of people down. We just saw Big Frank walk past.
8: Yep.
9: We got Prince Hall Masons and the Eastern Stars in the building. We'll be interviewing them shortly. We have the Grand Worthy Matron Tahira Thomas. Yep. And we also have the Grand Master Sean A. James Sr. And we'll be talking about the amazing things that Prince Hall has been doing. And they participated in the parade this year, Manon. And it's been.
8: Really?
9: Yeah, this was the first time in 40 years. So
8: that they participated in the parade?
9: Participated in the parade.
8: Well, so what's the significance of this go around?
9: We're gonna get them on real quick. Let's
8: get them
9: mic'd up.
8: Yeah,
9: and then we can make this happen.
8: Yep.
9: Give us 2 seconds, y'all. We just gonna get the Grand Master and Grand Worthy Matron mic'd up. How y'all doing? You should be able to put this one on. Excuse the
11: No problem. Take these here off.
8: Hey, We're playing Matrix right now.
9: Yep.
8: Yeah.
9: We getting there.
8: Go right in there. Get right in there. Yep.
9: Good.
8: We good.
9: You good, Graham?
8: We good.
9: He need that mic.
8: Okay.
9: Yeah.
8: All right.
9: There we go.
8: We good.
9: All right. How y'all doing? We have the Grand Worthy Matron, Tahira Thomas.
8: What's up, Tahira?
9: And we have the Grand Master, Sean A. James, my grandmaster that raised me. You know, my Grand Worthy Matron that raised me. So how y'all doing today? Tell us about y'all experience here at the Juneteenth. And we know it's been about 40 years since the Eastern Stars and the Prince Hall Masons has participated. So tell us what's the significance and how important is it for the organization to be a part of this celebration today?
12: Well, I think the last time we were here was in 1983.
8: Speaking to the mic.
12: 1983 is the last time I think we were here at the parade. And I think this is very important for Prince Hall Masons and Eastern Stars to be present to show ourselves that we are actually active and working in the community, and also making sure that the public also sees that we are still around and very active and participating in our daily community lives.
9: Well, what about you, Grand Worthy Matron?
11: I couldn't have said it better myself. I think it's very important that we continue to remember exactly what this is all about, Juneteenth, and to continue to celebrate that as we move forward

0: another 75 or 100 years.
1: Absolutely. Absolutely.
2: So people was asking questions.
3: Yes.
2: I heard people was coming up like, what's the aprons? What's the jewels that
3: yes.
2: y'all had on?
3: Yes.
2: So if you get,
3: those are questions I had.
2: You yeah, know, my bad.
3: No,
2: bad,
3: no, you good.
2: Nah,
3: I, wanted
2: nah.
3: you to, I wanted you to ask those questions too.
2: No, go ahead.
3: I'm learning too. No, go. I want them to answer now.
2: So yeah, just give everybody an explanation of the regalia that we had on, that
3: right.
2: you all had on. I had to work. I didn't get to march today.
4: So you can explain it, but you can explain it too as well. But for Masons, you know, what sets us apart from everyone else, right? How other Masons can recognize other Masons is by the dress that we have, right? Aprons and gloves, essentially. It's not so much the suits or the clothes that we have on, but it's apron and gloves is what essentially
3: yeah.
4: Shows the public exactly who we are as Masons, and other Masons can be able to recognize another Mason as well.
3: So is there a reason behind the colors?
4: With the colors?
3: Yes.
4: I mean, for the significance of, like, the gold and the wear is usually significance of those are in the Grand Lodge line. Those
3: okay.
4: are in leadership.
3: Mm-hmm.
4: Gets to wear those colors.
3: Mm-hmm.
4: So it's purple and gold, or some level of gold or purple usually is what the Grand Lodge officers wear. So they can you can tell that's an officer, that's someone that's in the Grand Lodge line, somebody in leadership. You can tell, you can by the significance of those, or the jewels as well, you can be able to tell who's what or whatever rank they are.
3: Yeah. So you also, you go ahead, go ahead.
2: No, go ahead.
3: I want you to go ahead, because I got another question.
2: No, I was, go ahead, go ahead.
3: Okay, yeah, so the significance behind, I think you guys have a, I guess the women's organization?
2: Eastern Stars,
3: yeah. Eastern Stars, can you tell us more about that?
0: So we are, as you stated, the women, Eastern Stars, Order of the Eastern Star. We are their sisters. And so in order to be an Eastern Star, there must be a Master Mason available as well. So we're there to support them, to aid them in whatever their endeavors are, and to get out here and service as well, too.
2: Yeah. Mm. So share with the people some of the amazing things that Prince Hall Masons and the Eastern Stars have done in the

0: Thanksgiving baskets in Kenosha, Racine, Beloit, Madison, Milwaukee area. So we, the entire day, we literally gave away food. So we're always actively doing stuff in the community. We're always participating in stuff. Some of our brothers and sisters are part of other organizations as well that they lend their services to as well. So I think we're doing a great job in doing the work behind the scenes. Sometimes I think people don't think that we're actually around. But when they see us, they kind of know, ask who we are, what we're doing. But we quietly do a lot of work in the jurisdiction, a lot of work in the state. We've been here since 1925. Prince Hall Masonry has been around since 1775. And so it's interesting to be here on Juneteenth Day and actually 90 years removed from that date. Prince Hall Masonry started before that. So we are always around, we're always working, but you know, the significance of us showing up today is to show the public that we're here and present and willing to work with them.
1: It's very interesting because the Prince Hall Masons, you all have an organizational actual building on, is it North Avenue?
0: We have lodges, right? And so one of the lodges is actually on 12 and North. We have other places in Beloit, other places in Racine, other in Kenosha. So we have lodges all over the state where we actually, where we meet and not do our, you know, general business. But for the most part, we're always out in the community doing work as well. So.
2: Absolutely.
3: What about some of the things you're proud of, Grand Worthy Matrix?
2: Likewise, one of the things that I'm most proud of is we actually partnership with most of the things and endeavors that the Grand Lodge does as well. In addition to that, we also feed the community every single year. We feed anywhere from 200 to 300 people. In addition to that, like right now we've got a shoe drive that is going on all the way until July. So we collect shoes and we send them off to other countries, other neighborhoods that can use those shoes. And so there's a lot of number of things that we do. We walk with Lupus. We participate Susan G. in partnership with Susan G. Komen and Foundation for Breast Cancer. So very quietly, I'm so excited and proud of my jurisdiction, our newly 11 chapters that we have now. So we continue to work and we show no signs of stopping.
1: So where can we, tell us a little bit more about the food, the shoe drive?
2: The shoe drive is, we have 11 chapters, and that shoe drive is hosted by chapter number 7, which is Electa. And you can drop off any shoes that you have to donate, whether it's kids' shoes, women's shoes, men's shoes, to 1218 West North Avenue. So anyone who has any shoes to donate, we would absolutely love that, to drop them off.
1: Is there a specific period of time in which we should be dropping off our shoes?
2: Not particularly.
1: Okay.
2: We're typically there in the evenings, anytime after 5:30, usually Monday through Friday, unless we have some sort of event that's going on the weekends. Otherwise, you can also reach out to us on our website, WIUGC, at wildapricot.org.
1: I like that. Go ahead.
3: And then, so this week, we had a lot of conversations around our youth, helping our youth, supporting our youth, not giving up on our youth. And one of the things I'm most proud of and excited to help support in the Prince Hall Masonry in the Order of the Eastern Stars is elevating our youth chapters, which is the Order of the Knights of Pythagoras.
0: Knights of Pythagoras.
3: And the Starlight. Starlighters.
0: Starlighters,
3: right? And I would love for you all to tell people more about those opportunities where young people could get involved and get some of these amazing principles that Prince Hall Masonry and Eastern Stars are sharing for not just adults, but for young people, and how we could get our young people on the right track early.
0: You want to talk about Starlighters before I get to Knights of Pythagoras?
2: Yes, and just like the Knights of Pythagoras, they are the Starlighters brothers as well, too. So they're the young ladies of Eastern Stars, or the youth fraternity that you'll see there. Same thing. You can reach us through our website as well, or through 1218. We absolutely love it. I believe the age is 4 to 18.
3: Wow.
2: So 4 to 18 is a vast range of different ages, and they do things all the time. So we'd love to have any of the kids or any children out in the community come on in. They do things from brunch. They're at a lot of our Masonic events. You'll see them out there, and they were here with us today in the parade.
1: And what type of events do they do, or what type of activities do they do?

0: So they do, let me see, they travel, they do, they have a session like we have a session. Yep. Again, they're our fraternity, our youth fraternity.
1: So they get into the business.
0: So they get into the business right as well. But they do fun things, right? They go bowling, they go to the movies.
1: Yeah.
0: All those type of things and activities.
1: They're kids.
0: They're still kids.
2: Yeah, they have a structured system like we do as Masons. I mean, for Masons, right, we always, the point is we take good men and make them better, right? Yep. And so for the youth as well, we have them structured to where, you know, they, after school, they have their programs with us as well. Also, too, they, you know, they do conferences as well, of leadership conferences where they go to Ohio and travel other places and take care of the business like we take care of. And so when it's time for them to actually go back to school, they've seen most of that structure, most of that leadership. So they go back to go back to their schools or whatever they do outside of school, they can be able to advance themselves as young people as well.
1: I like that. I really do like that.
2: Yep. And also, to the point, they were in the parade this morning as well. So they showcase themselves. They always participate in everything that we're doing. Any leadership, any great events that we're there, they're there with us. So we take them wherever they go, we take them with us. So they're learning as well how to be better men.
1: That's real mentorship.
3: Yeah. Yeah, absolutely. So if you have young people, please reach out to us or reach out to myself. We can get your young people connected with the Knights of Pythagoras or the Starlighters. Please reach out and get connected with what Prince Hall Masonry and the Eastern Stars are doing. They're making amazing strides in the city of Milwaukee. And as he said, they take great men and make them even better. I've been made greater in even the 6 months that I've been in the order.
2: Master Mason of the Year.
3: Man, thank you. Thank you. I appreciate you saying that. Even though I didn't march with y'all, I had to walk today and work. But make sure y'all stay tuned. We're going to be doing a bunch of amazing things. You said keep it going?
1: Three minutes, yeah.
3: Okay. Yep. Go ahead, Manon. What you got for me?
1: So you said there's two organizations, one for the young women, young for young men?
2: So essentially, they work together. It's named differently. It's, Knights of Pythagoras is the young men section, and Starlighters are the girls' side of the organization.
1: Yeah.
2: But they pretty much work together hand in hand.
3: So, like, think of it like cotillion and the battalion type of things when kids were young and they was teaching them how to, you know, be extended, exquisite young men and so forth.
1: So when they hit 18, then what happens?
2: At 18, they have an opportunity if they would like to join the greater body, which is Masonry or Eastern Star.
1: Yeah.
2: They sometimes, you know, they have first pick of the litter if that's what they choose to do. We don't force them to do it.
1: Right. Yeah.
2: But if they really want to, then they would be first shooing to get into to the bigger body. If they like.
1: I like that.
2: But it's structure too. Like I said, it's teaching them structure, and it's important for them to be able to see that structure from us.
3: So we're about to go to break. Just pretty real quick, tell the people where they can get connected with Prince Hall Masonry and the Eastern Stars real quick before we go to break.
2: If you're interested, you can search us on Google, Prince Hall Masonry, Wisconsin. You'll be able to send us a note if you're interested in, look at all the things that we're doing as well. If you want to participate or and help us in any endeavors, you can do that as well for us.
0: Likewise, you can search us at Unity Grand Chapter or the Eastern Star State of Wisconsin. You will see all of our information there. Contact us, and we will certainly be back with you. Check us out on social media.
2: YouTube, Facebook.
0: And Instagram.
1: Yep. That's right. Yep. You guys get involved in the community. Ray.
3: We're going to get them in studio. Soon.
1: Yes, because I think this is a longer period of time that we need to talk, right?
3: Yep, take us home, Manon.
1: All right, y'all. You and the Grapevine with my fill-in, Ray Nitty. I'm your host, Manon Sabir. 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We are at Juneteenth Radio booth. Y'all, we're going to come right back.
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0: Welcome back. Welcome back to the Truth Radio Station, Booth 101.7, The Truth. We are down here at Juneteenth. Woo, man. What is happening? W-H-A-T.
1: 1-2, mic check. There we go.
0: We here? We in?
1: We okay. In. Can we in, big baby.
0: Yes, yes. This is fantastic, man. We are in the building. It's hot down here. Can we got it together? We got the Milton.
1: Yeah, I had the wrong one on.
0: Okay, all right. We got Milton House.
1: We have the Milton House.
0: The Milton House. Kevin Scano.
1: How you feeling, Kev?
2: I'm good. Happy to be here. Thanks
1: happy Juneteenth, man.
0: You look great, man.
1: Happy Freedom Day, man. So tell us about the Milton House, man.
2: Yeah, so the Milton House is the only nationally certified underground railroad site in the state of Wisconsin. So if you're interested in history, you're interested in Black history, the Underground Railroad, Milton House is pretty much the place to be. If you don't know where Milton is, it's about 15 minutes northeast of Janesville. And you can come tour pretty much any time right now. We're open every day except Mondays 10 to 4.
1: So let's slow that down real quick. He just said something pretty outstanding to me.
0: Give us the outstanding, Kevin.
2: So we are the only nationally certified underground railroad site in the state of Wisconsin.
1: That's amazing. Oh, wow. We got to clap it up for that, man.
0: Okay.
1: Zach, give us some claps for that down there in the studio,
0: man.
1: Let's put it
0: in dark.
1: Only certified. That sounds amazing to me. Not only do we have the longest running Juneteenth celebration in the nation's history, but we have the only certified.
2: So in the state.
1: In the state.
2: Yeah,
1: okay. We're going to still make some noise for that, in the state means something.
0: We're going to embellish it a little bit,
1: absolutely,
0: too.
1: Yeah,
2: absolutely. You'll be the only one in the world by the time I'm done.
1: Yeah, exactly. Only one in the world, a Milton House.
2: I've heard that before.
1: So, yeah, continue.
2: So we like to talk about the history of the Underground Railroad. It came right through the town of Milton. It comes through a bunch of different towns in all over Milwaukee. If you've studied anything about local Milwaukee history, local Black history, then you're probably familiar at least with several different stops along the Underground Railroad. But when I say we're the only...

0: nationally recognized one, it's really difficult to get sort of recognition in doing so, because you know, especially during the time period, it's very much illegal to be caught assisting anyone traveling along
1: trying
0: the Underground
1: to get free,
0: Railroad.
1: Right.
0: Exactly.
1: John Bryan.
0: So no one's writing this down, right? No one's writing their diaries. You know, you're not at home writing about tax fraud that you're committing, right?
1: Right?
0: And that's the same level of of felony, right, that we consider
1: today.
0: That was
1: a good slip.
0: Right.
1: Yeah, no, good.
0: So, so we are fortunate enough to actually have some of that written down. You know, we have someone writing about how they are breaking federal law, but we're glad they did so, because not only are they saving lives, but we can talk about that sort of history today.
1: What are the hours of the Milton House?
0: 10 to 4.
1: For the tours.
0: Yeah, so 10 to 4, currently under summer hours, every day except for Monday. Tours start on the hour every hour, so don't show up at 4 because we close at 4. Last tour starts at 3.
2: And help us out here. A lot of people do not know that Milwaukee is a hotbed of resistance.
0: Absolutely.
2: We got Blue Street, Brown Farm. Tell us a little bit about that for our listeners not know the hood is rooted
1: before
2: in
1: you,
2: the struggle.
1: Before you say that, that's Biko, Rob Biko Baker. So, go ahead.
0: No, yeah. We get people who ask all the time, you know, why is there an Underground Railroad site not only in Milton but in the state of Wisconsin as well? And most of the freedom seekers are people trying to escape from slavery and travel along the Underground Railroad. They're heading north to Canada, and it's a lot easier if you're in southern Wisconsin instead of going through, you know, 2 hours of wilderness to go east towards Milwaukee or towards Racine. So there's a lot of different spots in Racine, in Milwaukee in particular, where freedom seekers are then taking a boat where they can cross into Canada and live free.
1: Whoa. Okay. How large are usually how large are the tours?
0: So if you walk in, you know, we'll get you on a tour. If you have a larger group, you know, we say around six or more, usually we ask people to call in advance just so, you know, we can ensure we can get you a spot.
3: Right on. So y'all got a signature event
0: coming
3: up. Tell us about this signature event, please.
0: This is something we are extremely excited for. I don't know if you or the listeners are familiar with either the Kothi Dance Company out of Milwaukee and then the Fisk Jubilee Singers out of Fisk University in Nashville,
3: that's
0: Tennessee.
3: What's up. Yeah. So, HBCU?
0: Yeah. Yeah, exactly.
1: Yeah. I should have went to Fisk.
3: Man, I went to Concordia.
1: You...
3: I was at Concordia, man.
1: You weren't even supposed to mention Concordia.
3: So good.
1: Who's talking about this?
0: Believe it or not, I went to Connecticut, if you can.
1: Hey, was that an HBCU?
3: No, I'm scared.
0: Believe it or not, no. They had a term for it, which was a PWI, a primarily white institute.
1: As long as you got a good education, you're good, though.
0: Yeah, exactly.
3: So the event is September 26th?
0: Yes, so it's on September 26th.
3: Okay.
0: It's our main fundraiser. We are featuring, our opening act is Kothi Dance Company, and then we have the Fisk Jubilee Singers, who a couple of years ago, they actually won a Grammy. They're from 1871, and they originally sang along the route of the Underground Railroad. So if you're interested in either of those groups, you should absolutely check us out. You can visit our website, miltonhouse.org, for more information and to get your tickets, and that'll be on September 26th.
1: So remember, miltonhouse.org, www.miltonhouse.org. 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
3: So we know it's this September 26th, but
1: that's
3: tell us the
1: birthday.
3: Time and where it's at.
0: Yeah, so that's good information to share.
3: Yeah.
0: So this will be at the Janesville Performing Arts Center. They have a really nice theater there.
1: Yep.
0: And it'll
3: Janesville Performing Arts Center. You know the address to that?
0: Somewhere in Janesville.
1: Somewhere in Janesville.
3: That's what Google is.
1: That's why he went to Connecticut. Yeah.
3: So Janesville Performing Arts Center, September 26th. At what time?
0: 7 p.m. is really when it starts. Try and get there a little early. Don't wanna miss the opening act. But
1: Right on.
3: Visit the website, www.miltonhouse.org. You can get more information about the signature event. Get your tickets. Get there early. Let's have an amazing time.
1: Hey, so let me ask you a question. What has been your most impactful moment working at Milton House?
0: That's a great question. Honestly, it's going to sound maybe a little boring, but it's the everyday being

0: able to give a tour and talk about this history that isn't really talked about much, right?
1: Yeah.
0: We're talking about the history of the Underground Road. We're talking about Black history, and this is stuff, especially as someone who went to school in Connecticut,
1: yeah.
0: isn't something that, you know, I've been able to work with and hear about as much. So going and talking about histories that aren't being taught in as many schools as they should be is,
1: right.
0: is
1: yeah.
0: You know, it's a special feeling.
1: That's amazing, man. So you're how old?
0: I'm
1: 24
0: years old.
1: Are you doing this work?
0: I'm doing this work, yep.
1: Hey,
0: I'm lucky enough to do so, yeah.
1: Kevin Scano, we definitely appreciate you from the Milton House. We will come out and support September 26th. We're going to buy some tickets. We're going to try to sell this out. What time again?
0: 7 p.m.
1: Yep. At the
0: Janesville Farming Arts Center at some unknown address yet to be determined in Janesville.
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1: Right. Just don't ride through Janesville and not know. Oh, you got to go to Janesville and know where you're going. Hey, thank you for coming out, Kevin Scano. You are coming from the Milton House. We definitely appreciate it. You are in the Truth Radio booth 101.7. Hey, appreciate it. Y'all
0: thank
1: take
0: you.
1: A break. 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

0: Yes, yes, yes, yes, yes. We're back. We're back. We're back in the Grapevine in the Truth Radio booth, 101.7, the Truth Nation. We are here with Ray Nitty.
1: What's happening?
0: Filling in for the fill-ins, man. Hey, look, what's up, man?
1: Man, I'm cool. But now you be cracking me up, though. You be like, yes, yes, yes, yes.
0: Hey, look, you know what? I bring it back like I'm next to Sister Nazi.
1: Man, it's a beautiful day, man. I see Super Dope Q over there. Super Dope Q, what it do?
0: Super Dope Q.
1: Shouts out to Q. We live on the Truth, man. Truth Radio. The celebrities is outside in the city,
0: yes,
1: man.
0: Yes, yes.
2: Can I get out real quick?
1: How you doing,
0: what
1: Q?
0: Up, what up, Q? Give me some. Give me some. What's up, man?
1: Man, make sure y'all get down here to Juneteenth, man. It is amazing. How you doing today, sir? Yes, I'm one of the new hosts. I'm on the lunch break with maybe Shannon. We go.
0: Q, what's up, man?
3: What's going on, man?
1: We got Super Dope Q in the building.
0: Super Dope Q.
3: 4-on-4.
0: What's your take on Juneteenth today?
3: Man, it's amazing to see everybody come together. No drama.
1: Not at all.
3: You know what I'm saying? I see everybody eating good. All the businesses out here. I love that. You know, I'm down for entrepreneurship.
0: Yeah.
3: You know what I'm saying? I love that out here. It's like a big family. I like you.
0: That's right. That's right. Go ahead. Go ahead.
1: Man, Q, first of all, proud of you, bro.
3: Appreciate you.
1: Proud of everything you've been doing for the city of Milwaukee.
0: Right.
1: And you do not hesitate to let people know where you're from.
3: Milwaukee, pull up.
1: He lets everybody know real quick. Let the people know what you got going on, man, because you got so much amazing things going on. And I think we'd be doing the city a disservice if we didn't allow you to tell the people the amazing things you got going on.
0: Right on.
3: Well, you know, I got music on the way. We
1: absolutely
3: always got the music, got the clothes, the drip. Come see me if you need
1: absolutely
3: some looks, some trip, anything. Holla at me. Got some TV stuff going on. Some Bad Boy stuff might be coming up.
1: Yeah.
3: You know what I'm saying? Can't say too much, but you know what I'm saying?
1: I'm going to say
3: it. Back on the screen, you know what I'm saying? But
1: Bad
3: I'm still
1: Boys.
3: Black Ink forever, though. You know what I'm saying? So, I die. So yeah, man.
0: Bad Boys forever.
1: You was instrumental in helping get the Black Ink crew brand here in the city of Milwaukee.
3: Yes, sir.
1: For a lot of people that don't know, it's a huge national brand that does tattoos and other community events in the city.
3: Yes, sir.
1: I saw you all brought them here, I was like, dang, this is amazing. This is the type of stuff the city needs. So once again, proud of you, bro, and
3: appreciate
1: keep making
3: y'all
1: the city proud, man.
3: Appreciate y'all. Hey, the Truth, you know what I'm saying? We on the Truth, 101.7 FM.
0: That's right.
1: Happy
0: that's
1: Juneteenth,
0: right,
1: y'all.
3: Hey, yes, sir.
0: Thank you, Super Dope Q. We really appreciate you, man.
4: Thank you
0: so much. Hey, keep putting on. Keep putting on.
4: I'll see y'all later.
0: Yes, sir. This is the last 30 minutes of our live broadcast. This is the last 30 minutes of our live broadcast. So whatever you're going to do, make sure y'all come down and show us some love at the Truth Radio booth.
1: Pull up right now.
0: Pull up right now.
1: Bring a water because I'm cramping.
0: Yeah, for real, man. We got people bringing us flyers, peace on every block. Look at this. Peace on every block, July 6th to the 12th. Y'all need to, hey, pull up. This is fantastic. I mean, the amount of people that are out, nobody's rushing. Everybody got their cameras out or not. There's not much. Man, this is beautiful. I'm speechless at the amount of individuals that are here just walking, showing love to everybody. This is fantastic. This is crazy,
1: man.
0: Y'all gotta come down here, man. If you're driving through Milwaukee, please come to. If you haven't been to Juneteenth, please come to.
1: What's your name, man?
0: What's your name, man?
1: Luke. He has his Truth bag. You said you've been a fan for years of the Truth. Shouts out to Luke, y'all.
5: Hey, what's going on, Truth Nation?
1: Shouts out to
5: hey,
1: Luke.
5: Hey, Sherwin, where you at?
1: Ah! Where you at, Sherwin?
0: Sherwin, where you at? That's
1: Luke wanna know where

0: at, Sherwin?
1: Luke, where you at?
0: He said that's Luke.
1: No, no, look, Sherwin, where you at?
0: Yeah. Man, shouts out to Luke. He said he's been an avid listener for years for Truth Radio. Thank you for supporting the new direction that the station is going.
1: Right,
0: supporting
1: on
0: the folks that has been there with us before. And we just look forward to celebrating this day. I need some water.
1: Man, I need some juice.
0: Man, some ginger.
1: Some grape juice.
0: All right, Luke. Nice meeting Luke, you, Luke.
1: Definitely appreciate it, man.
0: Who else we got in here, man? It's a bunch of kids, a bunch of families.
1: Yeah, we
0: got
1: to get one of these kids in, man.
0: We kids. Let's
1: get some kids.
0: CeCe, get us a young person to talk to real quick, CeCe.
1: Yeah.
0: Whenever you get a second, get a young person to. How about you right here? How you doing? You want to be on the radio real quick, young?
1: Yeah, of course, of course.
0: We're gonna ask you a few questions. I'm gonna come over here real quick.
1: Hold on, Ray.
0: All right.
1: Okay, go.
0: All right, we live right now. So what is your name? Turn this mic on for me. Ricky Ellis.
1: Rick Ellis.
0: We need this one on real
1: quick.
0: Ricky.
1: Turn that mic on.
0: Here we go. All right, here we go. What's your name, man? Juneteenth. What's your name?
2: Bachawa?
0: Okay.
2: No.
0: How you say it?
2: Taiwan.
0: How old are you, Taiwan?
1: You gave him a whole new name.
2: Five. Right.
0: You five? And what about you? What's your name?
2: Zendaya,
0: how old are you?
2: Zendaya.
0: I'm messing with everybody.
1: You got everybody a whole new...
2: She said it wrong because...
1: You got a whole new black culture going on with the names.
0: How old are you, Zendaya?
2: Seven.
0: Zendaya is seven. Okay, you want to...
2: My name is Zamira.
0: Zamira. How old are you, Zamira?
2: 11.
0: So you was in the parade today. Tell us how your experience was, Zamira. And who was you in the parade with?
2: My coach and the Mustangs.
1: Who's your coach?
2: Miss Special.
1: Okay.
0: And who?
2: Labor of Love.
1: Okay, you a Labor of Love cheerleader.
0: LOL Cheer. That's the name of the crew, right? Yep. LOL Cheer, Labor of Love, Cheer Mustangs.
1: Hey, look, I'm gonna come challenge y'all to a dance off.
0: What y'all want to say to the people for Juneteenth? Say happy Juneteenth for us.
2: Happy Juneteenth.
0: Let's get a happy Juneteenth.
2: Happy Juneteenth.
0: Let's get a happy Juneteenth from you.
2: Hey!
0: Shouts out to our youth, y'all.
1: Thank you. Hey, this is fantastic, man. Good interview with the little babies.
0: You know, impromptu with the kids.
1: Man, you came with it, man. Hey, look, this looked like we had a very successful day.
0: Man, I'm cramping.
1: You cramping?
0: I need a water. I feel.
1: You cramping where?
0: In my back.
1: Oh yeah.
0: That's real menstrually. Need some Midol. Zach, I need a Midol.
1: Cow God, take him away.
0: Shannon, where you at? Let me get one of them.
1: Hey, there go Fidel.
0: Fidel. Shouts out to everybody in the city, man.
1: Yeah,
0: true
1: shout
0: school,
1: out.
0: Fidel, walk
1: Fidel
0: classes.
1: Definitely. He's
0: Big
1: on the
0: Frank
1: mission.
0: In the building.
1: Big Frank.
0: Big Frank, baby. I'll be with what's happening, man? We got Big Frank in the building.
1: Big Frank.
0: Let's see if we get Big Frank on real quick.
1: Yeah,
0: mic him up real quick, Ricky Ellis.
1: Mic is hot.
0: Big Frank,
1: should we
0: baby,
1: do, should
0: let
1: do the headphones? Do the headphones or the mic?
0: Just give them both real quick. Talk to the people, man.
3: What's this?
0: Truth 101.7.
3: Oh, yeah, we live.
0: We live. Frank, keep it clean for me too, big baby. How y'all feeling? Yes, sir.
1: What's up, man? Good to see you. Yeah.
0: Frank, bro, how you feeling, man?
3: I'm feeling good,
0: we got
3: man.
0: Zebra cake in here,
3: yeah,
0: too.
3: Yeah, man, we out here.
1: What's up,
3: man?
0: Hey, bro, I'm proud of y'all, bro. I'm extremely proud of you, Frank.
3: Yes, sir.
0: I feel like I watched you truly develop, bro, from staying consistent with and your crew stayed the same, too.
3: Yeah, yeah.
0: A lot of people don't realize how important that is. You kept the same people around you, and your homies stayed true to you, and
3: for
0: y'all
3: sure.
0: stayed true to each other. And I think that's some of the most important things that I've seen, man. But super proud of you, bro. You took the city to a next level. Zebra, you took the city to a next level.
1: Right on.
0: The city in y'all hands, man. What you want to say to the people, boss?
3: Man, I just want to say to the people, man, you know what I'm saying? Stay out the way. Stay prayed up. You know what I mean? Listen to y'all parents. You know what I mean? If you a kid right now, listen.

0: to me, listen to y'all parents, man. Mm-hmm. Stay out of trouble, man. Because, listen, if he ain't doing none of the other, man, you're going to have to serve the consequences, baby. And absolutely, nobody do not want to serve the consequences. Vieto, happy Juneteenth. Stay black. All the non-blacks to the back. Hey, all the non-blacks to the back. Hey!
1: Shouts out Big Frank. Z-Man, you want to talk Frank to the people real quick, Z?
2: Yes.
1: Talk to the people real quick, man. I feel like I watched these folks grow up, man. I'm 42 now. You know what I'm saying?
0: Oh, yeah, man. Oh, all right, yeah.
1: What was that, 2022? We had y'all doing something for the presidential election?
0: Yeah, that might have been
1: 2020, if I'm not mistaken.
0: Yeah, man.
1: But, bro, proud of you, bro.
0: Appreciate it.
1: You took the cooking to a whole nother level.
0: Yes, sir.
1: And I love what you've been doing with the classes, with the kids, too, bro.
0: Appreciate it.
1: Teaching them the culinary arts, man. Shouts out to people. Let them know what you got going on.
2: Right.
1: Tell them what
0: you
1: got.
0: Oh, yeah, man. You know, I'm into it, man. You know, I'm hopping in my cooking bag a little more, man. More classes coming, man. More courses. Just know, man, I'm gonna put Milwaukee on the map. I'm just now getting started, man. Just know, man.
2: Hey, we need to have Zebra Case. We need to have you in our kitchen at our studio.
0: Hey, man, just let me know, man. I do pop-ups.
1: We need a couple of them.
0: Hey, live. I'm telling you. Listen, just let me know. I got all the stuff. Just let me know.
1: We gonna make it happen, man. Tell the people where to find you at, boss.
0: Oh, yeah, man. So, I be at Jackson's. Or I'll be on 21st and Center, man, with my guy Junebug, man. Best barbecue in the town, man. So, you know, be on the lookout for me. If I ain't at Jackson's, I'm on 21st and Center. And you can book me with the catering, man. I cater weddings, baby showers, graduations. Ooh. Whatever you need, I got it, man.
1: Hey, man. Yes. Black business, man.
0: Yeah, hey, black excellence, man.
1: There we go. Appreciate
0: y'all,
1: man.
0: Oh, yeah, definitely, man. It's always a good time, man. Appreciate y'all, man.
1: Hey, love y'all, man.
0: Love, baby.
1: Y'all, man. Thank you.
0: Hey, just let me know. I'll pop up, you know. We'll whip
1: some
0: up.
1: We're going to get you in the studio, too. All right, get you in the studio.
0: All right, man. Y'all have a nice day.
2: Hey, yes.
1: Sierra, lock him in for us, please.
2: Yeah, please lock him in. Yo, hey, listen. We good?
1: Yeah.
2: Hey, everybody, listen up. Between 3 and 4, we got the best of Manon on the grapevine. You make sure you tune in on the Truth 101.7, the Truth. We got who we got coming up?
1: Oh, you had it in your hand, Manon.
2: I had it in my hand. We got Cyril, the lead financial outreach specialist from Progressive Health here.
1: Put it on. Let's. We going right into it.
2: Right into it. Here, hold that.
1: How you doing, Cheryl?
3: I am fantastic. How are you guys doing?
2: Doing good.
1: Good to see you.
2: Tell us more about Progressive Financial.
3: So I work for Progressive Community Health Centers.
2: Yeah.
3: We are a federally qualified health center here in the community.
2: Right.
3: We've actually got 3 clinics here.
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3: Our main clinic is where I work over on 35th and Lisbon.
2: Yes.
3: We offer primary care. 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
2: Yeah.
3: I know in our neighborhood, we're in a huge pharmacy desert with all the closings of like the Walgreens and
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3: So our pharmacy will be open in October, open to everybody in the public. 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
3: But the clinics are all open. 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It used to be the Westside Healthcare Association, then moved into the Lisbon Avenue Family Health Center. 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
2: Wow, that's amazing. 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
2: Right on. And sure,

0: can we find you, and also how can we find more information about Progressive?
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0: Yes.
1: Again, we also have our urgent care at Sinai, and then our family clinic that's in the Hillside Family Resource Center right on 7th and Cherry.
0: We definitely appreciate you coming out to the Truth Radio Station booth, 101.7 The Truth.
2: Absolutely.
0: Listen, we will be pumping this as far and wide as we possibly can. This is highly important with all the deserts that we have going on in the city of Milwaukee. Thank you so much for coming.
1: Right, I appreciate you guys inviting me. Thank you
2: so
1: much.
2: I got one more for it before
0: we let
2: go.
0: Oh, yeah, go ahead. Yeah, oh, yeah, for sure.
2: I need you to tell us what is something that you're most proud of that your organization has done in the past few years.
1: In the past few years, I think one of the main things for us is expanding our dental services and also our Diabetes Center of Excellence, which is something that's led by Dr. Tamira Trice, who she is amazing.
0: Yep.
1: Our physicians there, they do a monthly, like a monthly cooking group for our diabetic patients, nutrition services.
0: Right on.
1: We have our podiatrist there, Dr. Gray, who does all the diabetic foot care.
0: Yep.
1: And it's a multidisciplinary approach where we have the clinical pharmacists. They work with our diabetic patients as a whole to make sure that they're getting all of the care they need to manage their diabetes. It's an amazing thing.
0: Yep.
2: Nice.
0: Man, that is fantastic.
2: Absolutely.
0: This is really, really good.
2: No, this is
0: we gotta highlight that.
2: Yeah, we definitely will. Thank you for joining us as well today.
1: Yeah. Again, I appreciate you guys.
2: Did she tell the people where they can find her? And,
0: Do it one more time. It's okay.
1: Yep. Once again, we're located right at 3522 West Lisbon. We're right on the corner of 35th
0: and Lisbon.
1: Yep.
0: There we go. 35th and Lisbon.
2: Any social media handles that you want to share?
1: We can... With the social media, I don't work with that part. But if you check our website, you just search up Progressive Community Health Center.
0: Right.
1: And it gives you all the information there.
2: Sounds good.
0: Hey, look, we will be bringing people at least the message to the individuals that are listening. And we definitely appreciate you coming out.
1: All right. Thank you so much.
2: Absolutely.
1: Thank
2: you. Have a good one. Happy Juneteenth.
1: Thank you.
2: All right.
1: I'm going to bring you one of our flyers.
0: Yes.
2: Don't go anywhere, y'all. We'll be right back on The Truth 101.7 FM with Manon Sabir and The Grapevine.
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6: It is a listen, whole nother...
5: Listen, we are in the building or on the street on Juneteenth Day.
6: Man.
5: This is the grapevine, baby.
6: What's the grapevine?
5: I'm your host, Manon Sabir. Hey, listen.
6: Yeah, Ray Nitty had to go. This is Meech back on here with Manon,
5: Ray left.
6: Man. Yeah.
5: Ray left. Why'd he leave?
6: I mean, he had to go to another booth because it's real live. He helping David Crowley in his booth over there. So.
5: Hey, he said he got to get rid of that crap, though.
6: Yeah. We know that what that's from. It's a lack of water. But it's still, man, I'm looking, Manon, it's still over 10,000 people still walking the streets down here at MLK at Juneteenth.
5: Hey, listen, we got Armani. We are about to interview you, baby. What's
7: my
5: up?
7: Boy, what
5: How
7: do,
5: you doing,
7: baby?
5: Man?
6: What's happening, man?
7: Slow motion, good puzzle, trying to stay focused while a lot of people slipping, baby.
5: Oh, man. Hey, look, you said you it came so smooth off your tongue, man. It seemed like you from Milwaukee.
7: That's because it's real. And it is. Yeah. Really is.
6: So you brought something special for us today. What you got?
5: Yeah.
7: I'm working on it. Well, I just dropped the video, I Am America.
5: Right on.
7: By Armoney. Look it up. I Am America. A-R-M-O-N-E-Y. It's a song that's about all of us being more alike than we is different.
5: That's right.
7: And regardless of everything I'd have been through, I done been through a whole bunch of stuff in my life, but I still can live the American dream. I am America.
5: That's right.
7: You know what I'm saying? So, yeah, it's a song. It's about unity. It's about bringing us together, man. It's about letting people really see the true story on Juneteenth.
5: Tell me, what was the impetus behind that? When you first started that song, did you say it immediately start writing?
7: You know what's crazy? I had seen some crazy stuff happening on the news.
5: Yeah,
7: you know what I'm saying. I ain't gonna talk about the specific event right now because I'm gonna get too deep. But
5: seeing
7: some crazy stuff happen on the news, and it's like, y'all looking at me like I'm not you.
5: Right.
6: Yeah.
7: White, black, Hispanic, age, no matter what, we all got a birth certificate.
5: Right.
7: We all got one security, social security card. Mm-hmm. All of us as Americans, like, we all have the same opportunities. We can fight and hate on each other, all that stuff.
5: Yep.
7: But if you separate yourself and elevate yourself, you will find out you got the same opportunities as anybody else.
5: Right. That's
7: so,
5: right.
7: It's kind of like, that's just one of them signs. I feel like this the right time in between now and July, the 4th of July, the Independence Day.
5: Yeah.
7: I feel like that's the perfect sign. That's the conversation we need to be had.
5: So you're born and raised in Milwaukee, huh?
7: No, actually, I'm born in Oceanside, California.
5: Really?
7: Oceanside, California. I was born on a Marine base. My daddy was in the Marine.
6: Yeah.
5: Word.
7: I came to Milwaukee when I was 8.
5: Okay.
6: So how many Juneteenth experiences have you had?
7: Every last one.
6: Since you was 8?
7: Since 1997.
5: Wow.
7: Every last one. It haven't been a year that went past that we ain't came to Juneteenth.
6: So what you think about this one this year? Has it been different than the others?
7: It's peaceful. It's love. I don't see no type of... Like, I come from the Juneteenth for the past, man.
5: Right.
7: If y'all remember, Juneteenth back in the early 2000s was a little different.
5: It's different.
7: It was a little different.
5: Yeah.
7: You had a whole bunch of dudes trying to fight a whole bunch of other dudes. You had girls trying to fight. Right now, it's peaceful. You see, you know what I'm saying? You see the unity.
5: Right.
7: I feel like I can walk up and talk to anybody right now.
6: It seemed like that's what's been going on.
7: Yeah. Like it's coming together.
5: I am America. That's real.
7: I am America, y'all.
5: That's real.
7: I am America. At the end of the day, I too am America.
5: Yes.
7: You know what I'm saying? That's the act. That's the hook. Right. I too am America. Like, understand that I am too. You is too.
5: Yeah.
7: I get that to you, boss.
5: Yeah.
7: You America.
5: Right on.
7: Mr. Man.
5: Yeah.
7: But I am too. So let me look at myself.
6: Let me look at myself
7: in a different stance. You
5: yes.
7: know what I'm saying? And let me look at this a little bit differently, and maybe we can find out different solutions to these problems.
5: That's right.
7: You know what I'm saying?
5: So you got a family?
7: Yes.
5: Kids?
7: I got kids. I got a fiance.
5: Right on.
7: Yeah, I got

0: All my kids is getting older. So I got a 16,
1: right on.
0: An 18, a 21-year-old.
1: Yeah.
0: You know, so I started real young, though, so I ain't old. Don't think I'm old.
1: Yeah. Well, you know, it's. I think age is a matter of opinion.
0: For sure.
1: You know?
0: For
1: self-opinion. Sure. You don't necessarily have to look old to be old.
0: For sure, you know what I'm saying?
1: But you look great.
0: appreciate it.
1: So what do you want to tell Milwaukee in the meantime as we start to wrap up here at Juneteenth?
0: Let's stick together, y'all. Let's come together. That's it. Let's not look at our differences. Look at how more alike we is.
1: Yeah.
0: And, you know, let's come together.
1: Right on.
0: Happy Juneteenth, baby.
1: Happy Juneteenth. Yes, sir.
0: I ain't never going to miss it.
1: Hey, ever.
0: I ain't never going to miss it.
1: Ever. Yes.
2: Thanks for coming, man.
0: Yeah.
2: We're live at Juneteenth. It's been a wonderful day.
1: It's been a wonderful day.
2: Manah, how we doing?
1: Hey, we doing fantastic. Meeks, tell me your advice.
0: Drop real quick.
2: Yeah, tell us where you can find the song.
0: Video dropped last night. It's out on YouTube. It's
1: okay.
0: I Am America. It's Our Money. ARMONEY. This is Our Money. Let's get it. You know, just look up I Am America, Our Money, and y'all gonna see the video.
1: Right
2: Thanks
1: on.
2: A lot,
1: we,
2: man.
1: Hey,
2: stop
1: look,
2: at the truth, booth.
1: We can't wait to view the video. We're gonna be on YouTube tonight.
0: Yeah.
1: Let's get it in, baby. Thank
0: right,
1: you,
0: everybody.
2: Truth Nation, appreciate y'all today,
1: yeah.
2: man. Live at Juneteenth.
1: Live at Juneteenth.
2: A great day today.
1: Yes.
2: We've been having fun. I got me some food, but now
1: what'd you get? I know you walked away.
2: You see,
1: you walked away. I ain't even getting none.
2: Ain't there some rib tips?
1: Look, I lost weight standing up. Lost weight.
2: So we gotta find you a juice machine out here or something.
1: Hey, I got one in the back of my car.
2: Oh, okay. Why you ain't set up out here, man?
1: I was gonna juice right next to that catfish.
2: Yeah, so we live at Juneteenth, y'all. Thanks for listening.
1: Thank y'all.
2: At Juneteenth, this is 101.7.
1: And you on the grapevine with Meech. I'm your host, Manah Sabir. Hey, stay tuned. Stay tuned. Between 4 and 6, we got...
2: I thought we were recapping everything from the day, ain't we?
1: Yeah, we're recapping everything. We got past interviews from 4 and 6. So make sure you stay tuned. Stay tuned to 101.7, The Truth.

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0: Yeah. You back in the grapevine with the Sean Hinton, and I'm your host, Manan Sabir. 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You know, you have definitely amazed me with conversations. The we're gonna talk about the peak.
1: Yes, sir.
0: But the valley didn't stop.
1: The valley there. Did not stop. Man, I don't know if we mentioned it early, but the things that I was dealing with, like that divorce thing, man, that separation that broke me.
0: Yeah.
1: I was coming home one night. So October of 2022, I came home from tour. And that's when the news was broke to me. And she was like, I don't know if I want to do this no more. And I was like, huh? I was like, oh, okay. And once it had finally settled in, man, I had to wear shades to church because I didn't want people seeing me cry.
0: Mm.
1: You know what I'm saying? Like, and truth of the matter is, I can take accountability. Like, whatever she felt that I wouldn't be in, I have to eat that.
0: Yeah.
1: You know what I'm saying? Like, so, and therapy taught me that I was more reactive than I was responsive on a lot of things. So I had to eat that. But while I was eating that, man, it was killing me on the inside.
0: Mm.
1: Like, it was extremely difficult to digest, to the point where I was coming home one night from church. It was a Tuesday night. And I was heading home and I heard something in my right ear that says, if you just drive off this bridge right here, you ain't got to feel this pain no more. And just as clear as I heard that in my left ear, I heard, don't do it.
0: Mm.
1: Please don't do it. And I did not do it. And I went home and I cried myself to sleep. I spent at least a good 2 or 3 months in tears, even talking to my therapist. Like, we were doing Zoom sessions. Like, in the Zoom session, she was like, you tight. You need to loosen up. Like, she could see the body language. Because she was like, how are you? And I'd be like, I'm okay. She's like, no, you're not. I was like, but I am. But she saw something that I didn't see. She's like, I can see it all in your shoulders. I can see it. Mm. Like, yo, I can see it. And she was like, you gotta let go. You gotta let go. You gotta bury your soul. And I did. And it was those things where I learned some of my most valuable lessons in therapy. I learned, like, I never blamed my ex-wife anyway. Never blamed her. Never, ever. And never will. But it helped me to really see myself. It did. It helped me to see myself. Like, and when I learned how to see myself in everything, the bad as well as the good, it teaches me now, like, I know how to regulate it. I know how to address it head on when I know, like, okay, you ain't sweet, Sean. Let's tighten up. Let's tighten up. So I tighten up daily. Daily. You know what I'm saying? So, yeah.
0: You're a savant with the guitar. I mean, you know, I'm not a musical mind or a genius at all, but I think that you are a savant with the guitar. At what age did you realize did you actually realize you were a savant? Like, in any part of

0: your life?
1: You want to hear? Here's the truth. I'm now starting to walk in it. Because again, I live by the humble don't stumble. And, you know, it'd be difficult to tell people, like when people are like, who you playing for? Tell them who you playing for and all this and all that. I'd be like, thank you. I appreciate really, it. Right. I don't like to gas myself up. I don't have to be gassed up, but I'm quiet, man. I'm in the way when I'm supposed to be in the way. When I'm on that stage, I'm purposely in the way.
0: But here's the thing about being in Milwaukee and being from Milwaukee, being in Milwaukee and being from Milwaukee. And Zach, you can jump in on this too, because one thing about being in Milwaukee and being from Milwaukee, being from the Midwest, is that we aren't the people. We shine, like, okay, for example, take your gold chains, right? Like,
1: yes, sir.
0: All right, cool. But it's not like the Mr. T gold chains.
1: Exactly.
0: You're not like, oh, you're not an overabundantly looking person that, you know.
1: I ain't trying to draw that much attention to myself. I just, but I like what I like.
0: Yes. But we work extra hard.
1: We are
0: Midwesterners, specifically Milwaukeeans, we work really, really, really hard.
1: Yes.
0: We get up.

0: I'm feeling it. I feel it now. Like you were saying earlier, you was like, you know, we were talking about Tyson. It's like, and you were saying, like, I see it with you.
1: Yeah.
0: I feel it. And I'm finally at a place where I'm walking in it. Like you said, it's like, Savant, I can receive that now. I can receive that. I can walk in it. I can affirm myself into, like, yeah. Like, without sounding arrogant or cocky, like, I internally feel this emotionally as well as mentally. I am that dude now. I get it now.
1: Yes.
0: But not to say, like, to go to someone like, yeah, you know, I'm that. Not that. No, this is me pumping myself up. You are that dude. You him.
1: That's right.
0: Your name is Himothy. I am Himothy. Like, I'm walking in and I'm feeling it. I feel it. That's why, like, even with the death row thing, I'm putting it out there. It's going to happen. I believe it, because surviving the things that I went through, and my boy Lil Man, that's another one of my bros. When I was in the hospital, he was like, dude, this is nothing more than God telling you, I'm finna show you just how good I am. I grew up in church, so I'm gonna use this story as an analogy.
1: Yeah.
0: The story of Joe. Joe in the Bible, he said the devil told God, he said, he only serves you because he has all of this thing. Joe was a rich man, multiple kids, houses, like animals. He just had everything.
1: Yeah.
0: And the devil said, take that hedge from around him and I bet you he'll curse you. And in the midst of everything that he had lost, God allowed it to happen. But in the midst of everything he lost, he still didn't curse him. And I didn't curse him. So when they told me I had colon cancer, and when I sat in that room and I said, if this is it, thank you. And if it's more to it, thank you. And when I was leaving there, the nurse walked up to me. She said, in all my years of doing this, I've never met someone to take that information with a smile on his face.
1: And you took that information. Not only did you take that information, but you were in a valley in which you lost a few things.
0: Lost. We talking about the marriage, right? We talking about
1: marriage,
0: the ex-wife.
1: Like jobs.
0: I lost my job with Mary J. Blige. She had fired all of us October 2024. So losing my wife to divorce, losing my job, and the only thing that I had to cling on to was my church gig, which was the most consistent thing that I had. But I was dealing with so much mentally and emotionally, it was hard to deal with what was going on there, because you got to put on, you got to be ready to rock and roll on Sunday mornings and Tuesday nights. I couldn't do it. I just didn't have it. Like, I stayed into it with people. Like, again, I can point the finger at myself. I know what's up. It was completely and totally me.
1: You were blaming everybody else outside of you, or you were into it with everybody else because you were projecting.
0: And the thing is, I could sit here and say, well, if you would have took the time out. No, I think if I would have just been a little bit more stronger, I could have been there. But I felt like even that time off when I quit, I needed that. I needed that time, man. You know, I left. It was a Sunday that I had quit at the church. And I didn't make a scene. I just politely packed my guitar. I politely put my amp, my stuff up, and I slipped out of there. And for 30 minutes, that 30-minute ride home was the most peaceful ride that I had ever had.
1: Whoa.
0: It was the most peaceful ride that I had ever had. I needed it. It had nothing to do with it had nothing to do with the staff. It had nothing to do with the musicians there. It had everything to do with what I was dealing with.
1: You know, there's this gentleman by the name of, in the martial arts, we call him Masayama, Master Oyama. And he used to go into the wilderness and train. And he was famous for chopping the horns off of bulls. And he would, you know, the bull would run at him and he would, boom, chop the horn off the bull. 59 bulls to be exact.
0: Wow.
1: Not in a row, but he would set these matches up and he would chop the horn off the bull. How he prepared for that was absolutely amazing, because he would go into the wilderness and he would start hitting

0: bark of trees. Boom, boom, boom, boom. And then he would go to this waterfall. It was a heavy waterfall. They showed a picture of it on film. And he would start running his punches through this waterfall. And you know, water does not stop. It can wear down rocks. And so he would just do that over and over again. But what they realized is that he was alone.
1: Mm-hmm.
0: And he was by himself for months at a time, preparing to, you know, do this feat. And sometimes, especially with men, although we consider being on an island isn't the best thing, sometimes being on an island is one of the greatest things also.
1: Because it gives you clarity.
0: Yep.
1: It gives you an opportunity to allow yourself to be poured into from your creator.
0: Mm. And when we come right back, we gonna...
1: Ooh, I hope I ain't getting too deep, bro.
0: Hey, look.
1: I'm so sorry.
0: That was like... I just cut in like, hey, we're gonna be happy.
1: I'm sorry. That's just because what you're saying, it just makes so much sense. And it's what I'm feeling. I feel it very deeply. Like that alone time. It's okay. It's being alone and then there's being lonely. I love being alone. I don't mind it.
0: Mm.
1: I dig it because it gives me clarity. It gives me perspective.
0: Mm-hmm.
1: I'm able to have things be downloaded into my mind, into my heart.
0: Yep.
1: On about what's the next move for me.
0: You're on the grapevine with Sean Hinton.
1: Yeah.
0: I'm not even going to reintroduce myself. This is just Sean Hinton's show. Yo, we're going to come right back.
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0: running to, this is why I was running to your music. I was, man, one thing I like about Milwaukee artists in general is that when you know the person, it almost seems like they're playing for you, you know. And Milwaukee is a small, large city, mid-sized city that you can't miss. You're 2 degrees from knowing somebody.
1: Yeah.
0: And even when I met you, when I first met you, long time ago, y'all.
1: That's how far back we are.
0: That's how far back.
1: For real. Dead serious. Like,
0: it was, you know, it was like meeting a brother. And I was like, okay, this is a person who's just going to be the same. And this music comes out and it's like, oh, that's my brother playing. All right, cool. Let me start running to this. When you have like a skill set, we were just talking about, when you have a skill set like the guitar, I don't play any instruments.
1: Okay.
0: But when you have a skill set like the guitar and you were just talking about how you just sit back and you just play now.
1: Yep.
0: How does it feel to be able to connect to the creator and the downloads of the creator's creativity that he gives to you? How does that feel? And then you have this instrument that he put into play at age 12, and now you put it to use to just sit back and create. Nothing's on your mind. You've eliminated multitudes of and levels of stress.
1: Talk your talk, boss.
0: And you're now in this zone. And y'all, we're gonna get to his peak. Now y'all not even ready for this. I got an invitation though. I got an invitation. I'm out.
1: Man, listen, it is an amazing feeling, right? Yeah. I do not take it for granted. It's in a good way, it scares me at times. Mm. Because I'm finally at a place where there's nothing mentally blocking me from obtaining and achieving greatness. Nothing. There's no, I don't see the ceiling anymore.
0: Yeah.
1: I don't feel the ceiling. All I see is clouds and blue skies. That's all I see. That's all I feel. Mm. And I used to hear people talk like this, and I used to be like, man, you are capping.
0: Right.
1: Like, for real. Yeah, like, I understand you saying stuff just to be saying stuff. But I'm like, I'm feeling it. I feel it. I see it. The experience is such a good feeling, because when I take out the time to stop and smell the roses, I look and be like, man, I achieved a whole lot. Not just from a tangible perspective, but also from a mental and emotional perspective. Because I used to always be like, I want to be there. I want to get to that level of living, that level, you know, like. And now I'm here.
0: Yeah.
1: I'm not a millionaire yet. I'm not a billionaire yet. Mm-mm. But dude, the peace of mind that I have, like the mental clarity that I have, I can sit down and just let God work. And he work.
0: Yeah.
1: He works on me. Like the stuff that I come up with, the stuff that I play is great, man. And with the rewards of that is recognition.
0: Mm.
1: Like Bruno Mars likes me on guitar. He loves me on guitar.
0: Yeah, let's go into it. That's the other half that.
1: Yeah,
0: Sean got recognized.
1: I got recognized. Listen, Bruno Mars, Leon Thomas, all of them.
0: Go for the beginning, because people need to hear this.
1: Okay, like, so,
0: and the reason why we're going to go from the beginning is because I think the seed needs to be said before people hear, like, the full arc of the story. I think

0: also, this gives people hope.
1: Yes. Yes.
0: And you are one of the people that recognize, like, this things I do is going to give somebody hope.
1: Exactly.
2: Man, okay.
0: Dreams never expire.
2: Come on. Shout out to my brother, Chasino Roper, baby. Dreams never expire.
1: Yo, listen, my best friend's mother told me this when I was dealing with this, and then we're going to go into that.
0: Yeah.
1: She said, Sean, she said, I tell my daughters and my son this, the things that you go through ain't for you, it's for somebody else.
0: Yep.
1: And like you just said, like everything that I've been through, you gotta know the story before you can see the glory. There's a pimp that said that. I think it was Pimpin' King.
0: More likely.
1: Yeah, more than likely it was Pimpin' King. Yeah. Milwaukee. Come on, baby, stand up.
0: Stand up,
1: but
0: Milwaukee.
1: You can't feel and experience the glory without knowing my story. So you gotta know my story. So now that you know my story, now every accomplishment, everything that you see, the Grammy that I'm getting ready to win, the BET award that I'm getting ready to win. Mm. Now you can look and be like, that dude been through some stuff, so he deserves that.
0: Yep.
1: I deserve. And again, this is me affirming myself. Like, I get it now.
0: Yeah.
1: Like, to be on the hearts and minds of great people like Bruno Mars.
0: Yeah.
1: And Leon Thomas. Mm. Like, those dudes, like, or Philip Bailey from Earth, Wind, and Fire. Yeah. Like, who came to see us play in Vegas at Bruno Mars Club. So, the story about the Bruno Mars thing, yeah. Right? So, my boy Quentin, who's from Milwaukee, who lives in L.A., mm-hmm. Has a band called Dirty 30, which I'm now a member of.
0: Mm-hmm.
1: And he called me. He's like, hey, man, I need you to come to Vegas and fill in for Chris. Peyton is a friend of mine who plays the guitar in the band.
0: Yeah.
1: He had a car accident. So, I go to Vegas and I play. I didn't know what was going on. Mm-hmm. I didn't know it was Bruno's club. Found out I had a cousin that was a drummer in the band. And he was like, yo, you want to meet B? And I'm just like, okay, I don't know who B is. I'm like, okay, it's the owner. You meet one owner, you meet the thousand owners, you know the story.
0: Yep.
1: So I go in the back, and it's Bruno Mars. And my cousin Nick was like, yo, B, I want you to meet my cousin, Sean. Bruno jumps up from his section and runs up to me. He's like, bro, you a cold MF on that guitar. I was like, man, thank you, man. I appreciate it. And my cousin Nick was like, yeah, man, him and Q, they did Rosie together. Mm-hmm. And Bruno's like, you play with Rosie? You did that? I said, yeah, I did that run. He's like, man, thank you. I said, man, thank you. Thank you for the opportunity. I appreciate that. And he's like, so what do you think about the place? I said, this is nice. I like this. He said, you want to work? I said, absolutely. He said, can you sing? I said, I can. He said, I want to hear you sing. I said, I've been singing all night. Because we do 4 30-minute sets at the Pinky Ring.
0: Yeah.
1: I wouldn't leave.
0: And it's called the Pinky Ring.
1: It's called the Pinky Ring,
0: so
1: baby.
0: So we are it's synonymous with Milwaukee.
1: So
0: the Pinky Ring.
1: So he tells me, he's like, bro, I need to hear you sing. I want to hear you lead a song. Mm. I said, I just got in a band. So he says something to Nick. He says something to Q. And like the next week, I was leading one song. And Bruno was like, the next time I'm here, I'm watching you like a hawk. And my cousin told me he watched you like a hawk.
0: Mm.
1: He watched you sing. And it was like, yo. And then to even go back just a little further back, my homeboy Jim Roach, who did monitors with us with Jill Scott,
0: mm-hmm.
1: he had called me when I got out to Vegas. He was like, dude, you in Vegas? We got to get up. I said, how did you find out I was in Vegas? He was like, dude, I'm doing monitors from Bruno Mars. He said, so, and they were at the MGM. Mm. And they're dialing Bruno's ears in. And Bruno asked the hooligans, like, yo, do y'all know a Sean Hinton? And my boy Jim was like, wait, Sean? He's here? He said, how you know Sean? He said, dude, Sean is funny. Sean is funny. Sean can sing. Sean is a positive dude. Like, he's a cool, real, real cool dude.
0: Yeah.
1: And then the hooligans was like, yo, that's our OG. Like, he's our OG. Like, that was Mary J. Blige's guitar player. So my boy Jim was like, so that's when he's like, when he came that next week, he was like, watch me like a hawk. And the song that I sung that night was the Willie Hutch record from the Mac, I Choose You.
0: Mm-hmm.
1: I sung that, and that was it. And he was like, I need to hear you sing more. So now I sing Cruising from Deanna.

0: though.
1: Are you serious?
0: And the night of the first night I sung and then we got And I'm singing, you know, Smokey Robinson is the original. He wrote that song.
1: Yeah.
0: But D'Angelo's version is the one that I resonate with heavily.
1: Yeah.
0: So I'm singing it D'Angelo way.
1: Yeah.
0: And Bruno walks up to me after we were done. He was like, bro, you take your time singing that song. I said, bro, I'm quartet. I grew up quartet. I grew up gospel. That's why I can take my time and sing. And so now, like, whenever he's home, whenever he's in Vegas, he'll come to the Pinky Ring and he'll watch us perform. He'll stay the whole night. And then sometimes he'll get on stage and he'll sing with us. And then he'll get on stage and we'll do like, because we do a whole lot of covers. So we'll do Jodeci's What Must I Say?
1: Yeah.
0: So he'll say, every freaking night. And then he'll do JoJo, and I'll do Casey's part.
1: What?
0: So that, bro. Seriously, like this
1: is crazy.
0: This is my peak now, right? This is the peak. I'm in Vegas. Yes. I'm a part of a band who has a residency.
1: Yes.
0: At one of the biggest spots in Las Vegas.
1: And it's called the Pinky Ring.
0: Like we get phone, Bruno had a street named after it was Bruno Mars Day a few months ago. Like right before right when he was getting ready to kick off the tour.
1: Yeah.
0: And he had a parade and we did the parade. We was on the strip.
1: What?
0: We played on the freaking strip, like driving and performing. And Bruno was in the car behind us in the Hooligans.
1: Wow.
0: Yeah.
1: Hey, when we come right back, we gonna come right back. This is The Grapevine. I'm your host, Manon Sabir, and we have the Sean Hinton in the building, legendary status.
0: Yes, sir. Yeah.
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1: This is the Bloomberg Black Business Beat. Chicago Bulls legend and six-time NBA champion Scottie Pippen is working with Sotheby's to auction off some of his personal memorabilia.
2: Once I got in the NBA, I just, I kept my uniforms and I just threw them in the closet. And over time, the closet turned into a room. Mm-hmm. And, I just knew that there were value there, but I didn't know how much.
1: That's Scottie Pippen on the Bloomberg Business of Sports. The Scottie Pippen collection is worth more than $6 million, with some items going for over $1 million alone.
2: I got some pretty special things there. Mm-hmm. I know that the flu game jersey is a pretty hot item. Yeah. I got Michael Jordan's Olympic shoes from the gold medal game.
1: Those Michael Jordan Dream Team Olympic kicks could go for over $2 million. I'm Bloomberg's Justin Milliner on the Black Business Beat.
3: 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I'm Nizir Spencer. The Brewers still haven't lost to the Cubs since October 9th of 2025. They completed the sweep last night, winning 5-0.
4: A beautiful pitch executed by D.L. Hall. He strikes out Alex Bregman, and the Brewers shut out the Cubs 5-0. And it is a Windy City sweep here this week at Wrigley Field.
3: No game today, but a huge series rematch against the Dodgers begins tomorrow here in Milwaukee at 6:40. Some bittersweet news from a beloved former Green Bay Packers quarterback. Aaron Rodgers calls it quits after this upcoming season.
5: Aaron, do you feel like this could be your last year? 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
6: Yes. This is it. Yeah.
3: Rodgers will go down as one of the best quarterbacks in NFL history after his retirement at the conclusion of the 2026 NFL season. I'm Nizir Spencer, and this is the True Sports Update on 101.7 The Truth.
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0: from 2022 to 2026. Yes. It's June 18th, about to be June 19th.
1: Yes, sir.
0: What did you learn?
1: I am not bigger than a program. That's one of the biggest lessons that I learned. I'm not bigger than a program. Nobody's bigger than a program. Mm. I live with it. And again, to me, that translates to the humble don't stumble. Mm. If you live your life in that sense, you know, a lot of people are like, no, I ain't trying to be humble. Like, I'm going to talk my, you know, like, I get it.
0: Yeah.
1: If that's what you do, that's what you do. But that's not the path that's carved out for me.
0: You talking to Milwaukee artists right now, because I think Milwaukee artists are tuning in. This is definitely, people are definitely tuning in. And I want to know, in what you just said, what would you say to the Milwaukee artists, band and or hip hop, you know, because it's all music, musician,
1: mm-hmm.
0: artist, what would you tell them? What would you tell them?

0: if they're in there, that valley, that real valley, like they working at Cousins, mm-hmm. you know, that they got a hit. It's somewhere in there. It's somewhere in the bag. They just, you know.
1: If you are afraid, find a way to be unafraid. If you're working hard, keep working. And I'll use the afraid thing is because I know for me personally, for a long time, man, I waited for permission. I don't wait.
0: I know about that.
1: I don't wait on permission no more. So to the artist that to the unsigned, to the underground artist, to the artist that's still in his basement or in her basement.
0: Mm-hmm.
1: Yo, go forth, go boldly,
0: mm-hmm.
1: do it. Don't think about it. Don't think about the money right now. That's why you working a job.
0: Mm-hmm.
1: Don't think about the money right now. It takes time.
0: Mm.
1: Bread takes time to make. Chicken takes time to fry.
0: Mm.
1: You know what I'm saying? Like the pair of sneakers that you got on, it was a process to make that sneaker. It was a process to stitch up the jeans that you wear. It was a process to get the diamonds to shine because the gymnasts had to make sure they took it through the process. Allow yourself to go through the process. Don't get so caught up in social media. We're only seeing clips. We seeing.
0: That's crazy how we even call it though.
1: Dog.
0: We call it clips. We call it clips.
1: Yo.
0: Of somebody's life.
1: And we expect because it's clips, they not showing the process that it took.
0: Yeah.
1: So don't get captivated in them getting out of the limo with the chain swinging.
0: Mm-hmm.
1: Stay in the gym. Shoot, your time is coming. Don't think about the time. Develop your love for the craft. Develop your love for your gift and your ability. Cultivate it. Like work that muscle out as much as humanly possible. I said earlier, I suffer from my craft.
0: Mm-hmm.
1: My mama whooped me because I wouldn't go to bed. I was disobedient technically,
0: mm-hmm.
1: but I was so determined to be the best. Ooh, that sound like a Pokemon song.
0: Yeah.
1: I wanna be the very best. See, he could have played that. But no, like stay the course. If you're working at Cousins, yo. Make your money and invest in yourself. Invest in yourself. And then I think the best advice that I could give. Now you have an opportunity to show the next generation the whole process.
0: Yeah.
1: Don't just show them highlight reels of the success. Show them the struggle.
0: Mm.
1: Show them you making sandwiches at Cousins.
0: Yeah.
1: Show them the moments where you're stressed.
0: Mm.
1: Show that because the world needs to see it. The next Michael Jackson needs to see it.
0: Yeah.
1: The next Prince needs to see it.
0: Yeah.
1: The next Manon needs to see it.
0: Yeah.
1: The next Sean needs to see it. Do that.
0: That's deep, man. You have been through, you've been through the highs, the lows.
1: And then the highs again.
0: And then the highs again. I want to ask you what's next, but I'm going to save that question.
1: Okay.
0: Your kids.
1: Man, my crowning achievements.
0: Your right? Kids, they play a big, big role in this.
1: Sean Jr., my son. That's my boy, man. He's doing so well. He's doing this thing. My daughters, Tracy and Taylor.
0: Mm-hmm.
1: My youngest, she'll be 18 next Friday.
0: Sheesh.
1: And then my middle, Tracy, she, oh man, like the girl is brilliant. That has a brilliant mind. All three of them have brilliant minds.
0: Yeah. Like,
1: my youngest, she does not tolerate bullying.
0: Mm-mm.
1: You know what I'm saying? Like the way she stands up for people in school. And then Tracy she's just this big ball of energy, man.
0: Mm.
1: Like, she play too much, just like me. She play too much. Just-

0: Oh, like
1: she
0: me.
1: The practical joker in the family?
0: Like, I have to get her sometime. I remember one time I called her. I was like, yo, where you at? Because she's supposed to pick me up from the airport. She's like, oh, Dad, I'm so sorry. I was like, come on, man. She's like, Dad, I'm out here. I said, I'm going to kick your tail when I see you. Like, yeah. But those are my, like, those three, man, my reasons, man. And they're you know, adults practically.
1: Yeah.
0: Like, my 18-year-old, she's filling out applications for employment now. Because she just got promoted to 12th grade.
1: Yeah.
0: So that's the last one.
1: Yep. And they still in your pocket.
0: Not as much.
1: Yeah.
0: My son works at Marquette. My daughter works at Pato.
1: Yeah.
0: So they good. They doing their thing.
1: Wow. That good old, what is it called? The good old hardworking Midwestern kid.
0: You understand me? Yeah. Exactly.
1: We could go anywhere, though. And if you from the Midwest, I'm going to say this. I'm going to say this is my preaching moment. Like,
0: come on, preach.
1: When you from the Midwest and you get the fact that you can work, you can go anywhere in the world. Anywhere.
0: I like him. I really like him.
1: This is my preaching moment.
0: Yeah.
1: When you from the Midwest.
0: Said.
1: And you go to London.
0: Good God.
1: Or you go to Africa. Anywhere in Africa. Or you go to Italy.
0: Yeah.
1: Czechoslovakia.
0: Yes, sir.
1: Ukraine. Maybe not the Ukraine.
0: Maybe not Ukraine.
1: But you know what I'm saying.
0: Yeah. You all right with me, man. I like you.
1: We're going to take a break. We're going to come right back with Sean.
0: Woo!
2: 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Yes, sir.
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Oh, I just might. 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

0: Zach.
1: Wait until y'all hear that lean back version of it.
0: Ooh. Ooh. Hey, look. Milwaukee got talent.
2: Milltown.
0: When you hear the words, when you hear the words Milwaukee music, what's the first memory that comes to your mind?
2: Milwaukee music? Take me to another place. Mm. Arrested Development.
0: Yes.
2: And this is going to sound crazy.
0: Todd Speaks Thomas.
2: Yep. I knew about Arrested Development before I knew about Eric Benet.
0: Really?
2: And I played with Eric Benet.
0: What?
2: When I think about Milwaukee, my first memory was hearing Arrested Development. Mm. Take me, because that beat was so infectious.
0: It's still infectious.
2: Yes. And to find out that they were from Milwaukee, and I was in the studio where they recorded that record at.
0: Mm. Oh, snap. Really?
2: Yes, sir. Me and Afton cut a record. I was helping my cousin out where he was recording. And I can't remember the name of the place. I want to say it was out in Mequon or something like that. I could be wrong, but it was a crazy, beautiful studio.
0: Yeah.
2: Beautiful studio. And I saw Arrested Development picture, and I was like, wait a minute, they from here? That was my first memory, like, of Milwaukee music and Milwaukee artists.
0: Mm.
2: Right, and I'm already out, like, touring with Dave Hollister, so I'm just like, okay.
0: Yeah.
2: And then that's when I started learning about Eric Benet.
0: Yeah.
2: And then I started learning about Al Jarreau, one of my favorite artists.
0: Yeah, yeah.
2: It's from here. He went to Rosa. I think he went to Lincoln.
0: Mm.
2: What
0: I'm, back I'm trying, in the day, Lincoln. Yeah,
2: it was an art school, yep. like a middle school. I think he went to Lincoln and Roosevelt, yeah. Something like that.
0: Mm.
2: But yeah, like I was like, oh, okay. So, and I feel like I've coined this phrase: Milltown's got a sound.
0: Yes,
2: we do. We definitely have a sound.
0: Yes. Yes.
2: So yeah. Starting with them, and then leading on to the new blood, and I like listen. I just a couple of years ago learned about Big Frank.
0: Mm-hmm.
2: Learned about what's the other
0: guy. We had Big Frank in here. We had
2: Big Frank. I want
3: Jungle Baby.
0: Jungle Baby.
2: Jungle Baby. What's the other dude?
0: We got
2: name?
0: Chicken P. Jungle Baby.
2: What's the dude name?
3: Steve the Stoner.
0: Steve the Stoner.
3: Him. Yeah, and Wade then, Chappelle the other day.
2: What's the dude?
0: Wade Chappelle.
3: JP.
2: JP.
0: JP. Yep.
2: Dude, we played, me and my boy Ace, we played Rest in Peace, Young Tweezy.
0: Yeah.
2: Mm-hmm. We played his funeral, and I saw JP and I saw Big Frank, and it wasn't appropriate to go meet him, but I want to meet them cats, man. Like, but I love those artists. And then the unsung artists, like Adi.
0: Oh, man.
2: You feel me? Like, Adi, I feel like Adi's time.
0: Adi, call in.
2: It's coming. Adi's time is coming. Like, it's time. And I put it this

0: I'll tell it to you like this. The minute I'm able to, if I kick the door down before anybody else here,
1: yeah,
0: they're going to know about everybody. They're going to know about Adi. They're going to know about Bruce City Soul.
1: Yep.
0: They're going to know about the DMC.
1: Yep.
0: They're going to know about Cigarette Break. They're going
1: to
0: know about all of
1: them. Shout out to Tim Ricketts.
0: Shout out to Tim Ricketts.
1: Cigarette Break.
0: They're going to know about.
1: Always putting in work.
0: Listen, they're going to know about all of us. They're going to know about every musician. I'm going to make sure I shine a light on all of us because we do have a sound. And a lot of us, we have done some great things.
1: Yeah.
0: And went outside of Milwaukee to do it. So, yeah.
1: If you could take today's young musicians back to one era of Milwaukee music, what year would you take them to and why?
0: Oh, my God. You remember Juniors?
1: Oh, yes. Jazz, you remember Juniors? Dog.
0: Juniors. Okay, I'm trying to remember because I used to play. I would take them back to the Growing Nation days. Can we talk about it for a minute?
1: Talk about it.
0: Can we talk about Growing Nation for a minute?
1: Let me be quiet. Go ahead.
0: So
1: I might not be quiet.
0: That's a year that I would take every musician back to because I'll never forget the first time I met Adi.
1: Yeah.
0: My cousin Afton was playing bass for Growing Nation, and it was like they need a drummer. And I was playing drums at the time.
1: Yeah.
0: So I met Adi at the mansion on Highland.
1: Oh.
0: Which is where they were rehearsing that.
1: Yeah.
0: That was the best year of music to me. Because I'm a church musician, so coming from the church and seeing this, I was like, what?
1: Yeah. And then they had the church sound. Yeah.
0: It was soulful, but then it was something like, well, there's a world outside of just being a church musician.
1: Yeah.
0: So it was a culture shock for me.
1: Mm.
0: Like, just everything that came with it. And then to be a part of, you know, to be a part of the band that was positively Milwaukee.
1: Yeah.
0: That TMJ would do.
1: Yep.
0: Like, they interviewed us for that. Mm. Every Summerfest show that we have ever done.
1: Yeah.
0: Like, I would have never thought that was obtainable. And then just to be around just this community of great musicians. Brian Mir, Afton Johnson, Michael Evans. Mm-hmm. He played drums after I played drums.
1: Mm-hmm.
0: Wesley McVicker.
1: Yep. Hell, shout out to Wes.
0: Worldwide West. That's
1: Worldwide
0: what I call
1: West,
0: it. Worldwide
1: man, I don't
0: West,
1: even
0: baby.
1: See West no more. Where you at, West?
0: Dude, West in Texas, man. I think he owns a restaurant in Texas.
1: I can see that.
0: I can too, because that Joker can cook.
1: Yeah, I heard.
0: He's bomb with it.
1: Have I ever had his cooking?
0: Have you ever had? Dog, listen.
1: I don't know. I don't remember, but I know he can cook.
0: He kills. It's all of us, man. Tim Ricketts, Alex Julian, D. Will, Olin Franklin, DC, DC Carney on drums, Zay Will on keys. I'm trying to think of the keyboard players. TJ, who don't live here no more. TJ Harris, he lives in Arizona now, cold keyboard player. His brother Alan on bass. Milltown has a sound, bro. Like all of that. That was the community. And then from there on, when I started meeting all of these other musicians, I was like, I am not alone.
1: You are not alone. You got a family.
0: I got a family, G.
1: That's crazy. We're in this space where I do this rapid fire questions.
0: Yeah. Okay.
1: And before we do the rapid fire questions, I want to make sure people know where to find you.
0: Yes, sir.
1: Where can people find you?
0: You can find me on Instagram at Shawn Hinton. That's S-H-O-N-N Hinton, H-I-N-T-O-N. That's Instagram. That's Facebook. That's TikTok. That's where you can find me at.
1: Mm.
0: Yes, sir. I'm posting now because I'm dropping a new album next month. So we going, baby. We off to the races.
1: Hey, we off to the races. That album going to be fire.
0: Yes,
1: and you're going to win some awards, man.
0: Oh, yeah. And if I don't, but I'll say this. And if I don't, I'm not mad.
1: The award is in your heart. That's it. Let me ask you a question. I got a quick question.
0: Okay.
1: You ever play with BJ the Chicago Kid?
0: That's my boy.
1: Dog.
0: Me and BJ, we did. I was with Dave Hollister when I met BJ. His brother Scooter, some background.
1: Yeah.
0: And I met his brother BJ. And me and BJ wrote a song together the first time me and him met.
1: Really?
0: And then when he made it, when he got signed, I was touring with him for a minute.
1: What?
0: Sure did. That's my dog. BJ's my boy.
1: Yo, tell him Manon said, well, he don't even know me, man. I'm fanboy.

0: know why I like BJ's music is because it's, you know how it is.
1: Yeah.
0: Old school, new school.
1: Yes, sir.
0: It has a little Chicago, and I got family from Chicago.
1: Come on,
0: so,
1: man.
0: Yeah.
1: Yes, sir.
0: So shout out to Chicago.
1: Shout out to Chicago.
0: Yeah.
1: Yes, sir.
0: Our country cousins.
1: Yeah.
0: So our rapid fire questions.
1: Okay.
0: Prince or Stevie Wonder?
1: Prince.
0: B.B. King, Jimi Hendrix?
1: Jimi Hendrix.
0: Jazz or blues?
1: Ooh, blues.
0: R&B or funk?
1: Funk.
0: Motown or Stax?
1: Stax.
0: Vinyl or streaming?
1: Streaming.
0: Vinyl. Fender or Gibson?
1: Fender. Ooh, my uncle would kill me. He's a Gibson dude. He called Fender toys. Out of here.
0: Coffee or tea?
1: Coffee.
0: No,
1: tea. Sorry.
0: Morning or night?
1: Oh, my God. Mornings, because I like to go to sleep at night.
0: Summerfest or State Fair?
1: Summerfest.
0: Milwaukee in the 80s or Milwaukee today?
1: 80s.
0: The pinky ring, huh? Can we see you there?
1: Yes, you can see me at the pinky ring.
0: Hey, pinky ring in Vegas.
1: Pinky ring in Vegas. Come on. Y'all come see us.
0: Is everybody invited?
1: Everybody's invited.
0: The show's free?
1: Show's free, baby. Come through.
0: We're going to come out there to Vegas. Hey, y'all, follow me out there to Vegas. The great vibe. We're going to pick some grapes with Sean Hinton.
1: Yes, sir.
0: Y'all, thank Sean Hinton. Hit him up on his platforms, social media. We are out of here.
1: Yes, sir.
0: We got Tap In with Jazz Tyler next. We are going to be at Juneteenth tomorrow. Come with it. Bye.
1: Yep.
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0: Yeah, Mr. McGee, people want to hear from you. And what do you think is the important message for a young person picking up this story in Milwaukee? You know, we have our own problems. I don't know if you're still here. I heard you moved to North Carolina.
1: But, yes, I'm moving to North Carolina.
0: You know, we got a lot still racially going on in Milwaukee. And, you know, what's the message you really want to send to young people that pick up this article?
1: Well, I have to go back a little bit to why I love Milwaukee.
0: Mm-hmm.
1: Because, you know, one night I was just laying up in the bed and somebody got a message from God that said, you know, Mike, you've done everything you could do. You told them what the situation was. They're not listening. And that they're deaf to the truth about what's happening. And you've done your job, so just they don't have to suffer a little more. Right now, that's basically what's happening is black folks are suffering more. Because at that time, it was like, and it's still true now today, it's a war going on in the black community, and we're basically fighting each other. And it's time for us to stop the internal turmoil, because when you look at the statistics, there's an average of like 12,000 young black men that die a year in the United States. So from the time I started in the 70s to now, it's basically we're committing a Holocaust against ourselves, and we really need to stop it and think about how to make our community better instead of how we can do the next murder. And that, to me, that's one of the big problems that exists amongst young people, is that they're fighting amongst themselves, and we have to stop that.
0: Mm-hmm. What do you make of, as you watch from a distance, what do you make of kind of the new leadership in Milwaukee in 2026?
1: Well, I think that there is not leadership there now. It's really a crying shame that with as many black aldermen that we have downtown, mm-hmm. that it's the president of the common council who is not a black person. The mayor is a black person. And with all the aldermen we have, it should be more change occurring. Because when I was on the common council, we cut the number from 16 to 15. So all you needed was eight people to have the majority vote. And now, I don't know how many black aldermen is now.
0: There's about, I want to say about six or seven.
1: Yeah. Well, with that many black aldermen and a black mayor, it should be way more changes happening and benefiting black people in Milwaukee. So there's a void in leadership, and it starts even with our elected officials. And all of them need to go look in the mirror and see what they need to do. I guess there's a lot of infighting amongst them,
0: uh-huh.
1: in terms of a united front.
0: Mm-hmm.
1: So that's a lot of the problem. And we're still allocating money. Like when I was there, I fought hard against the Bradley Center being built, for example,
0: mm-hmm.
1: because we had what they call the Milwaukee Arena, which was good enough place for the Bucks to play. And we built the Bradley Center. And then now they're still building, I guess they call it a Pfizer.
0: Yeah, Pfizer Forum.
1: Right, they're still building palaces for white people to come in and watch basketball, while all around there is a lot of suffering going on. We're allocating money to the wrong cause. So to me, a lot of the problem starts with our elected officials.
0: Mm-hmm. Obviously, like the media from back then, it's very negative towards you, and there, it's kind of like our black history gets hidden kind of online. But you were really known to try and draw attention to your community because you're passionate about your community. What do you remember about some of those, for lack of a better word, those

0: stunts that you pulled, whether it be like the baby doll hanging in City Hall or the Jimmy Carter event. Why do you think it was important to do those?
1: Well, because basically there was a thing happening called what you call, and the Constitution is called your right, the right to life, liberty, and the pursuit of happiness. Mm-hmm. And basically, white people in the city of Milwaukee was into the pursuit of happiness. And I tried to do everything I could to make them as unhappy as I possibly could. So everything that I did was to make them unhappy. So by them being unhappy, I accomplished my goal, because the circus parade, for example, mm-hmm. when I said I was going to go down there and throw eggs and ruin the circus parade, or they were doing Summerfest. They were doing rubber dollies, rubber duckies down the river, and baseball games and basketball games. They basically was enjoying their life while we were suffering. So everything I did, including the freeway, when I ended up with the tires on the freeway, and basically stopped traffic, because that's what they do. They drive straight through our neighborhood. They were driving straight through our neighborhood, polluting with lead from all of the cars on the freeway, and basically driving from where they lived into the city. And basically everything that was happening was about their pleasure and their fun and their liberty. And we were suffering and dying and doing all that, and everything negative. We were unemployed. It was just a situation where I spent my time basically trying to make them unhappy. So they were unhappy with, when the media was unhappy with me,

0: Let's talk about the end of your tenure on the Common Council. Talked to a few people, and you had, it seems like you had a complicated relationship with Mayor Norquist, but at the end, he kind of had the heavy hand towards your, towards changing your district. And then the NAACP Defense Fund came in and they offered to help you, but I was told you, you decided not to let them help you. Is that true?
1: Well, really, the NAACP never offered to help.
0: Oh, okay.
1: That's not true.
0: Okay.
1: But it is true that Norquist and the rest of the Common Council, because before they changed my district, I had refused to take a picture with the rest of the aldermen because it was just, I was just ashamed of what's happening with the city of Milwaukee and the mayor. And that's when I wore a bag over my head.
0: Yeah.
1: Because I didn't want to be seen with all of them.

0: him for one thing. Mm-hmm. Throughout history, so for the rest of history, there's this mystery guy with the bag over his head. Mm-hmm. And they were, and basically that's how it started, with the fact that I wouldn't take the bag off and take a picture with them. So from there, it led to them redistricting me, taking me from a district that was 98% black to a district that was probably maybe 55% black. And 65% of the people in the district was people that, that I had never been their alderman. So basically, they redistricted me and changed my district and ran a person against me. And that's how they basically they took the seat. But, you know, to me, all I had certain principles that I went by, and I didn't care that they did that. That's when I started my career in radio.
1: Another group that was kind of giving you crap and you had a long history with was the police department. What was it like dealing with their hassle?
0: Well, you know, with the police department, it was basically them committing the murders going all the way back to Honey Lacey.
1: Correct.
0: And it was murder after murder. And, you just name it. It's just so many people being murdered by the police. And that was when I decided I was going to turn over the police car. So I got a group of people and we went down and flipped over the police car and told them we're a child of taking this, because they're right down there in the community. And basically they were just determined to make our life as miserable as possible. So it's a list of people all the way from Clifford McKissick back in the 60s to Ernie Lacey to... I just, so many people, I can't even remember their names now, but the list was growing longer and longer of them killing black people. And to me, the problem was that the police basically was an occupying force. I've been in Vietnam, I know what an occupying force is, and that basically was their job, was to suppress, and it's still their job, is to suppress black people and keep us in our place. So I just had a turbulent relationship with them. And I was glad when I first got elected, Harold Bryan, he was a police chief and he had a lifetime tenure. But when I got elected, he was saying, well, if I got elected, he was going to leave office. So really that was the beginning of me being able to do some things against, you know, with the police to moderate the police action. And right now, the police still are the same. When I was on the council, I tried to get a resolution for control, community control of the police, where just like school districts, they have seats. I wanted it to be where for each police district, like district number 5, you would have people from the community that would be elected on a board that ran that police district. It's called decentralization of the police department. And those people that would run the districts would have the power of hiring, firing, and disciplining the police. You know, things like that. It's things that could be done if you had elected officials that was interested in creating some change. Basically, what our officials do, and this is for everybody on there, I don't care if their feelings are hurt or whatever, but all they do is collect a check. Mm. Every 2 weeks they get their check and they go and enjoy their money that they make, including the mayor, the black mayor of Milwaukee, including the county board. All they do is collect money off of our misery, and they don't try to attempt to do anything creative in our community. And you could do a lot of creative stuff just by raising your hand, voting yes on some changes, but they just sit back and be controlled by the powers that be.
1: My next question is a twofold question. When you look back at your time on the council, what are you most proud of? And on the other hand, what do you have in

0: regrets as a former councilman?
1: Well, I think as a councilman, but just as a community, organizer, which I basically was, I was a community organizer elected as an alderman. Mm-hmm. So I never took off the community organizer hat. And to me, the main thing I think that I'm most proud of is creating the Warning Basketball League, where I created an outlet for young black men to be able to do something positive with their life and to give them a vehicle to stay out of trouble. To me, that was one of my basic accomplishments. I think that's the one I'm most proud of.
0: Do you have any regrets on your time in Milwaukee?
1: No, I don't have any regrets. The only regrets I have is the time that was taken away from my family.
0: Okay.
1: Me putting all this time I put into the community. That's why I decided that for the rest of my life after I left Milwaukee, I was going to deal with putting time into my family. Because, as I said, I got it's like from the book of Ezekiel. If people read the book of Ezekiel, the Lord told Ezekiel that you've told him time and time again, I spent over 40 years telling people what was going to happen, and it's happening now. And basically a lot of that time I was taken away from me being able to do something for my personal self and my family. So That's the biggest regret is I have is the time that I took away from my family. But I don't regret it, because my mission was to try to do something in the black community, and I think I accomplished a lot. And now, in the later years, I'm spending all my time with my family.
0: Let's talk about MLV. After you hosted a radio station, sounds like you were pretty close with Dr. Jones.
1: Yes.
0: What was your time like hosting the radio show?
1: Well, basically, it comes down to the fact that they had decided that after they changed my district, they were going to run me and my family out of Milwaukee. That's when Mr. Jones came to me after they did that and said, "Mike, look, there's another career that you can start, and I'll facilitate it for you. You can go on the radio." I had never even thought of the radio. I didn't know what I was going to do after they took my job. Mm-hmm. But that's when Mr. Jones said, "Well, man, you can go on the radio and people love you, and you probably have the most popular show that's ever been on Milwaukee radio." And that's when I got into the Word Wars. And I spent 20 years on the Word Wars.
0: When you look back at your time, you hosted a show, his name is slipping my mind, but he's a journalist. Your partner on that show?
2: Richard Carter.
0: Yeah.
1: Oh, yeah. Richard Carter. Originally it was called the Carter McGee Report.
0: Right.
1: But Carter got into some trouble. Mm-hmm. And that's when Tay June came along. Tay June, I don't know if you know Tay June or not, but.
0: No.
1: Tay June came along and we created the Word Warriors. And the Word Warriors lasted, the Carter McGee Report only lasted for 2 years because Richard Carter got into some trouble and he had to leave Milwaukee. And then that's when I started with Tay June a lot.
0: Okay, gotcha.
1: And we went on for 20 years.
0: Did you host that show at where NOV is now, over on 20th and Capitol?
1: Yes.
2: Both locations, yeah.
0: Okay.
1: Well, the original location was on Titonia.
0: Okay.
1: But then that's when Mr. Jones bought the one on Capitol.
0: Yeah.

0: great. One other thing I wanted to ask you, Mr. McGee, is I think a lot of people know, like, in the black community, you talk to, like, you go to, like, Claiborne Benson or his daughter and, like, other museums and stuff. They've heard about your cancer diagnosis, but I wanted to ask you, how would you like that presented in the article?
1: Well, you know, it's just like everything else in my life. I'm an open book. I beat prostate cancer earlier. Before I left Milwaukee, I had prostate cancer, and now I got bone cancer. And like everything else, I'm a fighter. I don't quit. Mm-hmm. You know, so I'm fighting it, and it's under control right now, but it's one of those cancers that there's no cure for.
0: Okay.
1: So I'm just enjoying the last days of my life and my family.
0: When were you diagnosed with bone cancer, if you don't mind me asking?
1: I was diagnosed with bone cancer last year.
0: Okay. Gotcha. And when did you move to North Carolina?
1: I moved to North in 2016.
0: Okay. And Junior, do you still live in Milwaukee?
2: Yeah, I still live here.
0: Okay. Senior, I spoke to your former legislative aide, and he asked me to pass along his love, Glenn Ferguson, a.k.a. Glenn Madison.
1: We call him Ferg.
0: He literally cried to me, you know, talking about you. He said that you guys...
1: We've been lifelong friends, mm-hmm. even before I was an alderman.
0: And
1: We helped form the what we organization called United Black Community Council, which right. was a collection of people, leaders in the community. So he's been one of my closest friends. And when you get my age, you run out of friends. So I'm just happy that he's still around. I'm losing friends day by day, but he's one that's still around.
0: Yeah, I can definitely pass on his number to Junior if that helps. But he mentioned a task force.
1: Okay.
0: He mentioned a task force that you started when you were an alderman. I forget the name of it, but it was like it was about lifting up black folks, but I forget the exact name of it. Do you remember this?
1: Mike, you remember?
2: Yeah, it was the Black Community Task Force. We had some different recommendations.
0: Okay.
2: It was creating jobs. It was like the waste recycling initiative. It was a lot of different initiatives come out of that. And then it was adapted by. It was like a blue ribbon task force, and I think UWM adopted some of those measures.
0: Okay.
2: And back to Mark Levine, he adopted some of that, and the Greater Milwaukee Foundation, a lot of things that he was talking about doing.
1: Yeah, I remember that. That was with the Greater Milwaukee. That was with the Greater Milwaukee Committee.
0: Okay. Senior, if the only other thing I'll ask you is what do you think is most important in a story about your life? For the Courier and carrying on. You know, I know a lot of people don't like to speak of a legacy, but you do have a legacy, sir. And what do you think is most important to have in a story like this?
1: Well, I think that I fulfill my promise to the Lord, because when I was in Vietnam, I remember we were under heavy fire, and I gave a prayer, and I said, God, if you get me out of here alive, I'm going to commit my life to doing something in our community. And I think that I fulfilled that promise.
0: Mm-hmm.
1: And now I'm passing the torch, and we'll see what happens. The evidence and the blueprint is right there before people. Also,

0: one has to do is take it up and bring it to life.
1: Do you think that can still happen in a place like Milwaukee?
0: I think it's going to happen because there's got to be one place that it happens in, and then it'll be a model for the rest of the country, I think. And that's what I tried to create in Milwaukee. But like I said, people have a hard time listening. So maybe when we stop suffering so much, maybe after we get tired of suffering, that we'll open our eyes and we'll join together and try to solve some of my problems. The first thing I think we're going to have to work on is getting reparations for all the work that our ancestors did.
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2: Milwaukee. A Milwaukee.

0: You were an alderman from 1986 to 2004?
1: Yeah, I got elected in 1987.
0: Okay.
1: I ran in 86.
0: Okay.
1: And, the election I won, there's neighbors resigned in 86. Mm-hmm. And so they had 13 people running for his seat. Mm-hmm. Is that right? Yeah. 13 people ran for his seat. I won the seat. I had run before. I had run against neighbors in 84. And so, and didn't win. So then when Diane?
2: Pitcher.
0: Oh, is this the one with Mike McGee with the brown bag? This is such a great picture. Do you know who, is this just the General Common Council photo?
1: Yeah.
0: Okay.
1: Yeah.
0: I'll take a photo of this before I go.
1: Sure. I got elected and I ran in 84, lost, and neighbors resigned in 86. Mm-hmm. So they had a field of 13 people who ran. And I was one of the 13, but I was running again, mm-hmm. you know. And so I won. So I was elected in 87.
0: And McGee was elected in, I believe, a year before you, right?
1: Mike was elected in 84.
0: Okay, yeah.
1: Yeah.
0: A couple of years before you.
1: Yeah.
0: What do you remember about Mike at that time?
1: Oh, he was, I thought he would win, to tell you the truth. He was an activist. He got a lot of publicity, positive publicity from his, what he and Howard Fuller had, Justice for Ernie Lacy. Mm-hmm. And what they did, the findings was that one cop went to jail. And five others, I think, were disciplined or lost their jobs or suspended for wrongful death or something relative to Ernie Lacy, who was a 22-year-old who I knew personally, 22-year-old young black man who died in police custody, if I'm not mistaken.
0: Mm-hmm. In the back of a van, I believe.
1: In the van. Okay, and so McGee and Howard Fuller had this coalition for justice for Ernie Lacy. And, okay. And through their efforts, they unscrambled, a whole lot of that stuff insofar as they were kind of sweeping his death under the rug. Mm-hmm. But they raised so much hell that rightful indignation that, they came up with the right solution or with the right verdict relative mm-hmm. to what the police officers did and didn't do. Mm-hmm. So that was really, it kind of kick-started it. But, I kind of researched Mike a little bit, so I know he was in service from 67 to 73. And everything I read or everything I heard, he was a combat medic. Mm-hmm. So I didn't know him. We knew each other, but not, real tight, mm-hmm. knew each other. He was more of an activist than I was. I think I got elected. I mean, I worked for the city and I was a property appraiser in 1974, for the city of Milwaukee. So I saw all this stuff happening. I had political aspirations then though. So I kind of observed what was going on, but he was, community activist. Mm-hmm. And got a lot of positive pub from the Coalition for Justice for Ernie Lacy. And so when the election came and they redistricted, okay, in 1980, and so they created the 10th district. Mm. And everyone thought that McGee would win the 10th district. And he did. He won the 10th district in 1984 and was elected alderman, the 10th.

0: That time they had, I think, he became the third black alderman, and maybe the fourth only in the history of the city, because he had Bill Phillips, Orville Pitts, Ben Johnson, Neighbors, and then Michael McGee, or Marlene before Michael McGee. He was about the fifth or sixth alderman, African-American alderman. So he got elected in 84, and most people thought he would.
1: Mm-hmm. What do you remember him as alderman?
0: I don't remember, to tell you the truth, 84, it was kind of like, I don't know if you say his reward for activism. He was on the right side of issues. And so he had, real high, I'm going to say, popularity or high standing in the community for the fight he fought for in Erie Lacy. Mm-hmm. So it was, I thought he was well received by the black community. He was kind of a hero type guy.
1: You read the old stories, and obviously people who write those stories have different kind of motives than, and times have changed a little bit, but it's still somewhat the case. But if you read the older stories, there's obviously a lot of negatives on McGee.
0: All of that came really after 88. Howard and kind of hooked up with Mike McGee in helping John Norquist get elected mayor in 1988. So they had, it was a pretty close race in 1988 as the first race for mayor in the city of Milwaukee in 28 years, because Henry DeMeyer had been mayor since 1960. And he decided not to run again. So it was open between John Norquist, who was a state senator, and Marty Schreiber, who people knew, he was a lieutenant governor, but who people knew more so as the son of Martin Schreiber Sr., who was an alderman in the city of Milwaukee, who was known for being fair and being liberal and being positive relative to the black community. So Junior

0: right before the general election or during the general election, or right after the primary, Mike McGee and Howard Fuller started actively campaigning big time for Norquist. Mm. And so it is said, and probably accurately so, with McGee's having such a high positive rating in the black community, and with Howard having a positive rating in the black community, they switched, I think, a number of black votes from Schreiber, a number of black people who hadn't voted, from Schreiber to Norquist. Mm. And so Norquist became mayor in April of 1988.
1: Fast forward to 2004, I think, mm-hmm. Norquist decides not to run again, and you become interim mayor. Is that how it worked?
0: Yeah, I become acting mayor.
1: Acting mayor. Uh-huh. What was that like? You weren't mayor that long, but...
0: I was mayor the same number of days that Kamala Harris served as president, 107 days.
1: Okay, the campaign, gotcha.
0: Three and a half months.
1: Gotcha.
0: 3.5 months.
1: And you were the first black man to be mayor, right?
0: That's correct.
1: And you were the first black man also to be county executive, right? Is that the case?
0: No, Lee Holloway.
1: Oh, yeah, that's right.
0: Lee Holloway. Lee Holloway appointed me. Mm-hmm. Because he couldn't serve as county executive and run for re-election. Mm-hmm. So he appointed me, as I was an interim county exec. And I'm the first person to serve in both positions as mayor and as county exec. Mm-hmm. And I served as county exec 107 days.
1: Oh, wow. That's interesting.
0: Yeah.
1: McGee, though, did you ever cross paths with McGee Jr.?
0: Oh, yeah, I got along with Mike Jr. well. Mm-hmm. He got elected when I was losing the race to Baird, which I think was, I'm going to say, really I guess if I was being negative, I was saying the last four. You know, Jack Johnson used to fight certain boxers, and they would, if they were white, they would call that white boxer the Great White Hope. Mm-hmm. Okay, so I think the election that I had with Baird was probably one of the last elections in which, I'm not saying you aren't going to have another white mayor, but you won't have it for quite some time, mm-hmm. okay? And so, and it was an election. I know I'm veering off from your question. It was an election where there was a whole lot of racial overtones, mm-hmm. to the degree that Baird ran ads that says, a great cloud is coming over the city of Milwaukee, mm. if I would be elected. You know, it was a fair amount of racism.
1: Yeah.
0: And so, and I may be underestimated when I say a fair amount.

0: me when I say a fair amount.
1: The performing arts do more than entertain. 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
8: I want to have a note here about the FBI and police on McGee's case. Did you ever have to interview with them about anything?
9: Oh, the FBI interviewed me, right? Yeah, I had a chair to sit right there. And right when I got ready to run for public office, they came in one morning at 7:30 in the morning, and they came in and they said, "Mr. Pratt, this day is going to change your life completely." I said, "Okay." They said, "You're friends with Darshan Dhaliwal. You went this, you did this." They named about four damn things that they said, "We got you." And I told them this. I explained this, that we're all for them. And that was it. Yeah. I mean, so... For McGee, I never heard anything. You heard things insinuated like, McGee's on the tape, or more so with his son. I never heard that with Mike. Never heard that too much with Senior.
8: Okay.
9: Yeah, they just thought he was pissed off, and he was pissed off at Norquist, and yeah, you know, if he's on tape, you know, Mike lived, I went to his house one or two times. He's a real basic kind of guy who liked to go fishing. Mm-hmm. You know what I'm saying? Mm-hmm. His lifestyle wasn't yachts or even drinking, or it was real basic stuff. So, yeah, so.
8: What's the moral of the story with Mike McGee?
9: Oh, I thought he was always focused on his people and on upward mobility, but I thought his anger relative to his anger kind of based on what he thought wasn't happening could at times get the best of him. Mm-hmm. Yeah. And oh, it's easy to say he could have taken a better approach. He took the approach that he was comfortable with.
8: Mm-hmm.
9: Yeah. Yeah, I'm sure he may say, "I could have done that differently." Oh, I know what he said. When I talked to him about a month ago, we were talking about death a little bit, okay? Mm-hmm. And he said something like, he said, "Yeah, shit." He said, at my funeral, "I want them to play 'I Did It My Way.'"
8: Yeah, yeah. That's probably an appropriate song, yeah. I would say.
9: Yeah, he said, "I did it my way."
8: Yeah.
9: And other people say, "Yeah, he was crazy. Oh, he really acted bad. He shouldn't have did that."

0: They did it my way.
1: Yeah.
0: You know, and so I can respect that. I understand that. Because, you know, I remember one time, I was at a common council meeting, and one of my colleagues, white colleagues, pissed me off so much that I thought about flipping the table over.
1: Mm-hmm.
0: I'm so happy I did.
1: Mm-hmm.
0: You know, mm-hmm. I was so angry at us not moving. And I think it had something to do with McGee. I mean, I think it had something to do with black, white kind of issue.
1: Mm-hmm. Mm-hmm.
0: And it was kind of like saying, go slow.
1: Mm-hmm.
0: And I remember feeling so frustrated and so angry based on something he said that the table, you know, we're sitting there. I thought of it, boom. But that would have been my legacy.
1: Yeah.
0: That would have been part of my legacy. It would have said he was out of control. I was out of control. But I felt like that. So,
1: mm-hmm.
0: You get into those positions. I can get so angry right now over 1.8 billion dollars.
1: Mm-hmm.
0: That the president talking about giving mm-hmm. those folks who tore up the mm-hmm. Capitol.
1: Mm-hmm.
0: That's enough to just say, it makes me hurt to think about it. It hurts my side. I got a pain, from residual pain from shingles. And it hurts my side to think
2: about
0: it.
2: Why do you search for me? I look for you too. You just bring trouble, trouble, trouble. Yes, you do. Why do you hate for me? I hate you too. You just bring trouble, trouble, trouble. Yes, you do. We come to multiply. You take and divide. You just bring trouble, trouble, trouble. Why, oh, why? Cursing you hate for me. You too. You just bring trouble, trouble, trouble. Yes, you do.

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2: Do you try and avoid the Trump news cycle as much as you can?
3: I try to. Mm-hmm. I really do. I said, because I just think he comes up with, I don't know. It's like he deflects, and I don't know if it's from Epstein, if that's, you know. Mm-hmm. So next thing, he's going to invade Cuba. Mm-hmm. It's going to always be something.
4: Mm-hmm. Yeah, something. He's determined to.
3: Yeah.
4: He's angry.
3: So I know I've been, I know I was all over the place, but my opinion of Mike McGee, he served well. And he probably could have done a few things to probably ensure his reelection, but I'll go along with what he said. He did it his way, and I think he was at peace with it. I think others may say question long-term results, but I think he got some results. Things happen probably better and faster. Mm-hmm. I view him as positive for Common Council.
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2: There's some things I want to highlight that we may not be cognizant of, and I know that some of y'all are going to take issue with what I say, but I'm going to be factual and I'm going to be objective about it because they are still hard at work to make sure that we die fast, we live difficult lives, we make less money, we have less access to healthcare. Ladies and gentlemen, that's not just some random occurrence. And they're criminalizing some of our just unnecessary, loud, boisterous, and disrespectful behaviors. You know, I remember an era where Black folks didn't necessarily need to be heard. Us being in public and being seen was quite enough because we are giving them more fuel for the fire, especially now that we have, I'd like to think, more political power than we've had in years past. And just as we're starting to gain more political power, that's when they start to take away our districts. And guess what? You didn't see it coming.
0: What's the word, Milwaukee? It's your favorite producer, Meech. Don't just check in. Tap in. With Jazz Tyler.
3: 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This platform is for you, the voices of the city. We are here to remind the world that your voice matters. Hit us up, tap in, and let us know what's on your mind, because the time is now. 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

0: I guess I'll just open up the floor. How do you know Mr. McGee?
1: I mean, all the things that you said, it may be hard to look in the water and not know Mike, but, you know, we became friends, particularly when we worked together on the Lacey, you know, the Coalition for Justice for Ernest Lacey. But we had worked together on other things both before that and after it. And we also had a period where, we were not friends, let me put it that way. And that also involved the founder. I mean, it also involved Gerald Jones, by the way. But in that, you know, we ultimately worked that out. And Mike is somebody who I really respect tremendously. I think he did a lot for this city. Mm-hmm. In my opinion, he could have done even more if he decided to approach it in a different way, but Mike was Mike. he decided to approach things in the way that he decided to approach it. And specifically what I mean by that is, like, if you look at, I think it's the library up on, where's that library? Up on Center Street.
0: Okay.
1: It was built because of Mike, you know, when he was the alderman for that district. And Mike really had the ability to, like, cut deals, negotiate the politics. He could have been even more effective as an alderman if he decided he wanted to do that. But he decided he was going to put a bag on his head instead. So, you know, that's just the way Mike was.
0: I read some of the old archives from, like, the Journal Sentinel, and you and Mike were big representatives, I guess, of the community during the Ernest Lacey years. Can you speak about that?
1: No, I mean, you know, Ernest Lacey was murdered by the Milwaukee Police Department, and Mike and I co-chaired Justice for Ernest Lacey, the Coalition for Justice for Ernest Lacey, and it's really interesting, man, because Mike was sitting in the car with me, because we talked almost every day, because the agreement we had was that we were not going to let people separate us, right? So the agreement was, if somebody said something to me about Mike, I was going to tell Mike. If somebody said something to Mike about me, he was going to tell me. And so we talked every single day. Mm-hmm. And one night we were driving, and Mike said, you know, I shouldn't, this is how Mike is, you know, I shouldn't be meeting with a nigga like you. You know, because of our differences, and, you know, I had a PhD, you know, all of this stuff, right, which don't mean nothing. But, you know, we were able to work closely together to try to get something done.
0: And can you kind of talk about that apprehension that Mike had towards someone that's of your caliber, you know, having degrees and whatnot?
1: Yeah, I mean, I don't want to make some broad sweeping generalization, but, you know, Mike was, let me say this, I mean, it was sweep for himself, but I think it was suspicious of people who had degrees and all of that, right? Mm-hmm. And I mean, we never talked real deeply about, well, why do you feel that way? It was just a comment that he made. Mm-hmm. And I knew what it meant. But because of the way that I am, that kind of stuff really doesn't, you know, degrees and all that don't mean that much to me.
0: Yeah. And yourself has done a lot in the community, and you have a lot of recognitions and whatnot in the community. Do you think Mike was an effective leader during his time?
1: I mean, it's just that Mike, how can I put this right? Like, when you're trying to do something to help our community, mm-hmm. there's different pathways that you can choose, right? And depending on the pathway you choose, it's going to determine, one, who's going to listen to you, who's going to follow you. It's going to determine what you can actually get done. And Mike had a way of doing things that, you know, like when he

0: talked about burning tires on the freeway, for example.
1: Mm-hmm.
0: You know, people went crazy, right? But what then they wouldn't look at is, what about the warning, we must respect ourselves basketball league? What about all of this stuff that Mike was doing? So even though he would say things that some people would consider to be outrageous,
1: mm-hmm.
0: it was his way of both trying to get something done. But people would tend to look at things like that and not look at the actual impact that he was having on a part of the community that a lot of people didn't even care about.
1: Mm-hmm. when you think about Mike, what do you think his legacy will be in Milwaukee?
0: I don't know, man, because I'm not a big deal. I don't, just so you know, Jake, I don't believe in legacy. I don't believe in it for me. Or I just don't.
1: Well, I'm sorry to break it to you, Mr. Fuller, but you have a legacy.
0: I just, you know what I'm saying? I mean, I'm kind of like, man, you do what you can do when you can do it, right? And you
1: yeah.
0: do the best you can
1: mm-hmm.
0: to try to help our community. And then how people speak about that, you know, there's not a lot, you know, they're going to say what they're going to say, right?
1: Mm-hmm.
0: From my perspective, I love Mike McGee. I mean, I think Mike McGee cared deeply about the poorest black people in our community, the people who have the least amount of power.
1: Mm-hmm.
0: And, you know, so put aside the controversy and look at certain results, whether it's the library, the warning, we must respect ourselves, just the concrete things that Michael did that made life better
1: mm-hmm.
0: for people who had nothing. You know, the radio show, just all of those things. And so for me, it's a person who made a major contribution to trying to, like, make a difference for people who had no power.
1: Mm-hmm. Do you want to get into some of the issues that you had with him?
0: No, really. What it was, but it was him and Gerald Rose. I don't know if you ever read it, but so him and Gerald made a comment in the newspaper that because of the conditions in America, no black man should be held responsible for anything, right? And so then, of course, the white folks called me, and I didn't believe that, right? I mean, I feel like today that we do have to be held responsible for our actions. That was what it was.
1: Mm-hmm.
0: That dispute or whatever. And then so Mike, you know, did like Mike did, you know, does or did. And so there was this little period where, you know, was, you know, antagonism, right? But, you know, we broke that out.
1: Yeah. Great. I guess, you know, we're looking to do a big McGee spread on Juneteenth. And what do you think is most important to have in a story about him?
0: I think the thing that people probably don't talk a lot about, how much he cared, how much he deeply cared about the conditions that people were living under, and he wanted to change them.
1: Mm-hmm.
0: You know, he didn't sit on the sidelines. You know, you can argue about tactics and all of that. I prefer to go to feeling. I prefer to go to why he was doing what he was doing.
1: And what do you think that reason is?
0: Because he cared. Mm-hmm. And he could see injustice, and he didn't sit on the sidelines, as many people do. Or he didn't just, you know, run his mouth. I mean, he acted. Whether you like the actions or not, he acted mm-hmm. as opposed to just talking.
1: Do you think there'll ever be someone like him again?
0: I don't know, man. I always hesitate to say there'll never be another.

0: Yeah.
1: I mean, you're like, will there ever be another Will Chamberlain? Well, what is Wimby? Mm-hmm. You know what I'm saying? Because, like, you can't, nobody can consider, oh, there'll never be another one like that. There won't be another Mike McGee functioning at the same time that he functioned. You know what I mean? It's like, because if somebody else comes along, then maybe Dwash or whatever people call Michael or whatever they call them, it will be taking place at the same time in history, right? So how you look at it, you couldn't look at it in the same way.
0: And I think if you spoke to these alders, a lot of the Northside alders, they probably say, you know, I consider myself to be in the vein of Mike McGee, or I believe what he believed. But to say that their tactics would be very different from McGee, who, you know, was very prone for the stunt, and you don't see that as much anymore.
1: He was not afraid. And he didn't care. I mean, he didn't about whether or not that was going to affect the election or, you know what I mean? He did what he thought was right in the way that he did it. And he's like, whatever happens, happens.
0: Yeah. Do you remember some of the tension he had with Mayor Norquist?
1: Oh, yeah.
0: Yeah.
1: I mean, you can go back. When Norquist was running in the primary against Schreiber, I think it was. I'm trying to remember. Mike and I sent a postcard out to the black community to support Norquist. And some people say that postcard helped turn the election for Norquist. I don't know if that's true or not. Norquist had made certain promises. And he came to Perkins right after the election. And Mike was there. I think J. Allen Stokes, me, and the mayor. And what got Mike infuriated was Norquist went back on his promises. I don't remember exactly what they were, but he didn't fulfill his promises. And that's what started the controversy with Mike, or the disagreement with Mike.
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6: There's some things I want to highlight that we may not be cognizant of, and I know that some of y'all are going to take issue with what I say, but I'm going to be factual and I'm going to be objective about it because they are still hard at work to make sure that we die fast, we live difficult lives, we make less money, we have less access to healthcare. Ladies and gentlemen, that's not just some random occurrence. And they're criminalizing some of our just unnecessary, loud, boisterous, and disrespectful behaviors. You know, I remember an era where black folks didn't necessarily need to be heard. Us being in public and being seen was quite enough because we are giving them more fuel for the fire, especially now that we have, I'd like to think, more political power than we've had in years past. And just as we're starting to gain more political power, that's when they start to take away our districts. And guess what? You didn't see it coming.
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10: Just want to really congratulate Meech on this very important venture that y'all on right now. I think it's real dope. I think it's real important. And I'm looking forward to listening to y'all. You know, usually I don't listen to talk radio at this time. But y'all is out here, and it's something that I'm looking forward to listening to. Getting some real community

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thoughtful lunch break. You guys, if you guys aren't ready, that duo is duoing. They are doing their thing. Thank you, Ray and Shannon. Again, you are tuned in to The Grapevine and Good Afternoon on The Truth Radio 101.7. I'm your host, Manan Sabir. Yes. And I'm glad you are with me because we got thirsty Thursdays. I'm glad we thirsty, right, Ray? Ray knows because he was actually feeding y'all some real good gems, him and Shannon. So I definitely appreciate y'all. You know, it's a proper way to start out today in reflection of Juneteenth. So tomorrow celebrates Juneteenth. You'll see parades, you'll see music, you'll see barbecue, you'll see family reunions, you'll see reunions, you'll see unions, more unions and more unions. But before we celebrate, let's understand why. Here's the part of history that many of us were never taught. President Abraham Lincoln issued the Emancipation Proclamation on January 1st, 1863, declaring that enslaved people in Confederate states were to be set free. But the proclamation could only be enforced where Union forces had control. Remember that. This is maybe not a history channel, but it also is a part of how we're feeding you. The Union forces had control. So it was only to be enforced where they had control. In many places, slavery continued because the Confederacy did not even recognize it. And it's interesting how we're going to really kind of dig into this a little bit, because some people don't really recognize that we're free even to today. Even today, they think that we're still under their thumb. And that's not what life is about. We weren't born to be under people's thumbs at all. Nobody. So in many places, I mean, throughout the South, the Confederacy were like, man, this doesn't even exist. It was no social media back then. It was not an internet. The papers barely ran it, but the word was kind of traveling footstep by footstep. So it wasn't until June 19th, 1865, more than 2 years later, that the Union General Gordon Granger, if you don't know who that is, please look him up. He was a Union general. He arrived in Galveston, Texas with federal troops and announced a General Order Number 3, informing enslaved people they were to be set free. So imagine you are on a plantation, you're working under somebody's thumb,

really am, I'm really having a hard time saying you are enslaved, but you're captured. You're a prisoner of you know, somebody's machination. And you're on, you're inside of a, we'll call it a shack, or you're just coming back in from the field, and somebody whispers to you, hey, you know, slavery is over. We don't necessarily have to be here. Imagine that. Imagine being a part of a system of chattel slavery. Imagine being a part of a system where people have been making money off of you and your ancestors for hundreds of years. And then you turn around and you hear this news. Man, what would you do then? How many of you would, what would be your response? So in celebration of the order, the General Order number 3, informing enslaved people that they are to be set free, June 19th or Juneteenth is celebrated as a ode to that order. And we do, a lot of us, we celebrate this in response to that June 19th General Order number 3. So imagine that your freedom existed, but nobody came to tell you for 2 years. For 2 years. Or some people, it wasn't on CNN. People weren't just watching. They weren't watching TV. It was no TV like that. It wasn't TV. People weren't watching TV and then, you know, slavery's over and then boom. It's done. You know, you get to walk off the, you know, that was just the beginning, that order, because people were still being enslaved for many, many, many years after that. Many years. I remember stories of my great grandfather saying to my grandfather that he had to fight his way through Reconstruction. That's the period after this period where the slaves were set free. But imagine nobody came to tell you. Nobody had the power to enforce it. That's Juneteenth. Freedom delayed.

0: What freedoms are still delayed? Are we delaying the freedom to access to, are we delaying access to healthy food, that freedom? We have, in Milwaukee, I think we had about 12, Zach, am I wrong? About 12 grocery stores that were closed?
1: Yeah, that I don't know, but I know a bunch have been closing.
0: Yeah, so a bunch have been closing. I came back to Milwaukee, and there were a lot of grocery stores closing. One primarily that everybody visits, like, I think everybody visits. This one, the one on 35th and North. The one on 35th and North has closed. The one in, I think, is at Glendale off of Silver Spring, that closed. There were a number of grocery stores that closed that actually had healthy food. At least a section of those grocery stores had healthy food options. And also, some of those grocery stores worked with community organizations to help the neighborhood patronize those facilities. Access to healthy food. Are we delaying that satisfaction? Are we delaying that access? Are we delaying access to great schools? Are we delaying access to the fact that our kids need strong education? Are we delaying that access? Is affordable housing being delayed? Actual affordable housing. How many people are paying above market rate for houses in the state of Wisconsin and across the nation? How many people are paying above market rate in this economy? In this economy where the gas is actually at $3.95, $4, and it's not going down. No matter what deal you have heard on CNN, Huffington Post, Bloomberg, you name it, there is no deal until things start dropping, until prices start dropping. There is no deal. Is economic opportunity delayed? Is it delayed? Because if freedom is more than removing chains, then maybe freedom also means having access to opportunity. We need more opportunity. We need a lot more opportunity. And this is, how many of you, if you look back at your life, do you really feel you had access to the proper channels for great opportunity? I'm not talking about just opportunity, because we can talk about opportunity. You can walk out the door and go to Walgreens and catch an opportunity. You can talk to somebody on the street and catch an opportunity. You can kind of manifest opportunity, but I'm saying like great opportunity, because all of us, as soon as we're born, we're one of however many billion. We're one of that number. Let's get into it, Milwaukee. We're going to get into it. We also have a great show coming up. We got Sean, the Milwaukee legend, Sean Hinton. So when we come back, we're going to dig into these subjects. We got a lot more to talk about. Thirsty Thursday. Get something to eat. Come right back.
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Beer. That's me. And what freedoms are still delayed in 2026? Are you free? Can we be free? Are we free for real? Is it going down or is it going down? You know, a lot of times we are operating in life thinking that, and I remember a astrophysicist. I forgot his name. He's a Japanese astrophysicist, and he said that freedom isn't free. He said freedom is chaos. He said freedom always has a structure. And the reason why he said that was because in his field of study, that if you had something like a free radical, if you were free, if something was free in space and or time, it would disrupt everything. For example, if you had a planet that was on axis with, let's say, a 32nd degree axis, and something moved the planet off its axis by a centimeter, maybe a millimeter, it would throw off in its solar system, it'll throw off its entire solar system. So everything, what he was saying was that everything has structure, everything. So when we say something is free, there is always something behind the freedom, always. And we felt like, and I'm pretty sure our ancestors went through the Emancipation Proclamation period, the Juneteenth period, even Reconstruction period, and they knew that this was the plan. There was a plan. Like, how are you going to tell us that we're free, and then all of a sudden start continue to up the ante on persecution? Nah, there's always a structure behind the freedom. So you can't, no one else can tell you you're free until you feel like you are free. Period. Hit me up, 833-212-1017. 833-212-1017. Or comment in the chat. Or you can text us at the 833-212-1017 number. It's Thirsty Thursday, and we feeding y'all today. We got Sean. Remember, we have Sean Hinton at 2:00. Make sure you tune in. So I wanted to address something that came through the airwaves and is making progress. It's gaining some national attention. And I actually got this story from a Memphis newspaper about a one-year-old little boy in Mississippi. So that one-year-old little boy in Mississippi should be alive today. I'm going to say this again. A one-year-old little boy should be alive today. A one-year-old little black boy in Centopia, Mississippi should be alive today. If you are from Mississippi, please put it up in the chat. If you are from Mississippi, put it up in the chat. If you know where this place is, please call in. I want to know what's up with this place. A one-year-old little boy

was shot and killed by a police officer in the parking lot of a Walmart a week ago. If you never had a child, you are missing something. And it's okay. But if you look at that one-year-old little boy at the corner store, at the store that's brushing past you on your leg, grabbing you, looking at you, maybe a snotty nose, crying, asking for toys, maybe dribbling a basketball, catching a football. If you look at that little boy, that's somebody you care about instantly. Bar none, you would be instantly attracted to that little boy. Instead, I'm going to tell you this brief story about this little boy. His name is Cohen Wiley. Y'all say his name. His name is Cohen Wiley. His mom was with someone, an aunt, relative, whoever. From what I heard, it's an aunt. And they were purchasing whatever purchase from a Walmart. The security then calls the cops. Cops are usually close to a Walmart majority of the time. And the cop responds to the call. All right. You know, cops are going to respond to the call. The cop responds to the call. The two ladies start walking out with their bag, diapers, and because that's what they were purchasing, diapers. They walk into the car. They tell them to stop. The lady with the child doesn't have anything in her hand except the child, so she's walking to the car, not thinking anything of whether or not they were talking to her or not. She just kept walking, not paying any attention to them, and because she just had her child. Her and her friend or a relative walked to the car. The police officer then says, stop. You know, please step out the car. The lady panics. The guy pulls the gun out. As this is all going on, the lady puts the car in reverse. And the passenger, who was the mother of Cohen, holds the child up and says, hey, look, I have a child in this car. Please, let's calm down, basically. The lady who has the child tries to get out the car with the boy, Cohen. The person who was driving the car puts it from reverse to forward, thereby forcefully closing the force of the car, closes the door on the mother of Cohen Wiley. The police officer shoots 4 or 5 shots into the car, striking the little boy and the little boy's relative aunt who was driving the car, critically injuring her. The investigation is still ongoing. It's still ongoing. I've talked to a cop, and in the South, in the deep South, called me today, a good friend of mine. And the first thing he said was, the police officers are going to say is, why didn't the lady stop? And this is something that most cops are going to ask, but most civilians are going to say, why do you have to stop? Because of their history, because of the things that they've done. Why do I need to continue to follow the directions of somebody who may not have my best interests at heart?

0: there are differing accounts of what happened in this Walmart. There are a number of people that saw it happen. The people that saw it happen are all pretty much corroborating the same story, pretty much. They're still piecing this together. What we do know is that, yes, rendition one in the chat as was the cop white. Yes, the cop was white. The cop was not only white, but he had a record. The cop had a record of abuse in the city. He also had a record of pissing off the cops on the force. So the cops, his colleagues didn't even like him. This is 2026 and we're still having to deal with this, killing a 1-year-old little boy. And it almost seems as though they're hiding it, hiding something, hiding him. Maybe, maybe not. We'll see. Investigation is still going. The other thing is that there have been many, many, many boycotts of this particular. There is a boycott of this particular Walmart. Like somebody went live from the Walmart and the Walmart was empty. And they are setting up shifts to boycott this Walmart. And they're losing money fast. Hey, y'all, we're going to take a break. You guys, go get something to eat. Come right back. Get some tea, coffee. We're going to get into some of these topics. All right.
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0: 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It's DJ Brother Z, and you're listening to the best of The Grapevine with Manan Sabir. 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
1: Yes, yes, yes, yes. Now we're back. We're back. We're going to jump right into it. Milwaukee's Juneteenth celebration is back, and 101.7 The Truth will be there all day long. Thank you to our Juneteenth partners, Educators Credit Union, Molson Coors, Tabak Law, American Family Insurance, and Milwaukee College Prep for helping us celebrate freedom, heritage, education, and community. 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Listen. What kind of country are we building if babies become headlines? What kind of country are we building if babies become headlines? We got babies. We got a baby who was killed by the cop. He was, like, shot by the cop. And then when people started protesting, the cops are defending the Walmart. They're defending the Walmart. One lady was like, I feel bad for the security who called the cops on people that needed something. Walmart can afford to lose something. You know why Walmart can afford to lose something? Because Walmart has insurance. Walmart pays insurance. That's why you can afford to lose. That's why when you get into an accident and you have insurance, guess who you're going to call? Not the Ghostbusters.
0: David Gruber.
1: Call David. Oh, we got to call Tayback Law.
0: I'm calling both of them.
1: Okay. You're going to call somebody. Even we got American Family Insurance. Like, I remember running a business. Somebody stole something. And I went and I talked to the guy. And he was jumping on, somebody said, RK1 said, call Top Dog Law. Yeah. Darn catches. So if I remember tapping the guy, he was getting on the bus. He ran out the thing. He ran out the door and he was getting on the bus and I tapped him on his shoulder. I was like, hey man, why'd you steal whatever he stole, whatever it was he stole? And he was like, what you going to do? I said, I thought about it. And yes, I could have easily mopped the floor with him. But was it worth it? Nope, it was not worth it. And also, in between me and him was a single mother with diapers in her hand and a bag, and her one, at least had to been a one-year-old child that she was trying to maneuver onto the bus. So I would have grabbed this guy and eliminated him, and the baby would have been in the middle of it. Not fair. So I walked away. And that's one of the easiest things that people can do, especially if you're in a fight. If you see these people walking out and they got a bat, like some diapers, whether or not they stole it or not. If you are called, you don't have, one thing you can do is approach them like, hey, look, hey, come back here. Can we check your receipt? That's all you had to do as a cop. All you had to do was monitor the situation that nothing gets out of hand. The security has their own terms of their facility, has jurisdiction. what a word. Up on their Walmart property. But all that security guard had to do was tap the people and say, hey, look, I need to see your receipt. We didn't get a chance to check it. Can we check it? Can you guys come back? Take.

0: you know, a couple steps from your car, boom, boom, checked it. If it's not, if they ain't got the receipt, help them out. You ain't got a receipt. You know what? I got you. I'm going to pay for it right here. Boop, boop, boop. And they're done. Get them out of here. No incident at all. But because there was not any level-headedness from the security, a little boy by the name of Cohen Wiley, say his name again, was shot dead. You had the video of, yeah, I think play it, Zach, thank you.
1: Mother of a one-year-old killed in a Senatobia police shooting is speaking out for the first time tonight, and she says there is much more to this story. WREG's Raven Copeland joins us live with the very latest, and Raven, what do you know?
2: Well, Stephanie, in that video that we received from the Ben Crump law firm, who is representing the family, Valicia Wally says that she was at Walmart with a friend and baby Cohen. And when they walked out of the store, she says her friend was approached by police. From there, she describes how the situation escalated.
3: Man, they tried to say that she forcefully was trying to drive and hit them, but they was all on the right side and she was driving towards the left. They just personally shot in the car.
2: Valicia Wiley is speaking out for the first time just days after her one-year-old son, Cohen, was killed by a police officer in Senatobia Sunday. The mother says she was walking out of Walmart with a friend and baby Cohen when Wiley's friend was reportedly approached by police.
3: They tried to stop her, but I kept walking because it had nothing to do with me. By the time me and my baby got in the car, she came. And then when we was backing up, they was running out the car. I raised my baby up because they withdrawed their gun. She had no tent.
2: Wiley alleges 3 to 4 shots were fired, with at least one of the bullets hitting baby Cohen and at least 2 hitting the driver. Cohen's mother says they then drove to the hospital where her one-year-old boy unfortunately died from his injuries. Senatobia police allege that officers attempted to stop the car multiple times, but the driver refused and reportedly drove into an officer's direction, which resulted in the shots being fired.
3: Man, they tried to say that she forcefully was trying to drive and hit them, but they was all on the right side and she was driving towards the left. They just personally shot in the car. They ain't charged me with nothing. They just let me go. They didn't say nothing. They just kept telling the crowd that they were shoplifting. But I don't know if they found anything because it's nothing to find.
2: The officer involved in the deadly shooting has been placed on leave and the body cam footage has not been released because the case remains under investigation. As the Senatobia community awaits answers, there are calls for unity, transparency, and accountability.
4: But my position is, if she had walked out of there with every pamper in the store, that did not elevate the situation to shooting a gun.
5: Right. Reflect back to things that I have witnessed most of my life. The only difference, we're just living in a different time, but the power structure have the same mentality they had when I was a child.
0: Thanks, Zach. You hear what the last thing, no matter who this gentleman was that was speaking, whether or not he was a part of the family or, you know, or whatever. But he said something really powerful. He said the same things were happening when he was a kid, and he looked to be about 70-something. So that means that if it happened in his childhood, then it was happening, and somebody at age 70 was speaking out during incidences like this in his childhood, this type of behavior becomes generational. Like it's a part of the routine. This is routine. Milwaukee, what does freedom mean to you in 2026? What does actual freedom mean to you in 2026? This is wild. No matter what, a one-year-old should not be dead. Period.

0: at all. Should not even be in the middle of a fight. No matter what. This fight is between me and you, not a kid. Kids, back in the, I remember I got cousins and, you know, they didn't break the code. The code was no old folks, no women, no children. Just leave it at less. It's me and you or me, us and y'all, not the little kid. Not the little kid. I remember there was a kid that got killed over at one of the schools on the playground, and she was just playing. But they said that the kid who was shooting just metered. If it's a metered the corner and was just picking his opponents off. But in the crossfire, kid gets shot. Kids are not a part of the equation. The fight should be between adults, period. And I shouldn't even be saying that, because diapers are diapers. Diapers are diapers. This is it's a problem. What, Milwaukee, what does freedom mean to you? Because even if we don't answer that, y'all don't even have to answer that, because we already know. We got the answer. We're going to take a break. Y'all come right back. We're a little frustrated today.
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Yes. We're back in the Grapevine. I'm your host, Manan Sabir. 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Now, we're going to hit this chat real quick. I'm not ignoring y'all at all. I'm amped up. Rendition says, was the cop white? Yes, the cop was white. I wanted to address that they wind up throwing tear gas, which is, you know, maybe standard. I don't know. Some of my cops can jump on and ask and talk to that. Yes, they were throwing tear gas at the Walmart, but they are definitely protesting that Walmart. That Walmart is empty. Like, the only people that are at that Walmart are the employees. They're losing some money. Closed, I'm not going to say nothing, but it might have to just be done. It might have to be done. But if once you do that, have a strategy, because if you are in Senatopia, Mississippi, if you have a strategy to patronize something else, patronize your own store. Patronize the things that you set up for yourself. Patronize the stores that you can get your own supplies from. Because honestly, if it's diapers, Alibaba? Order you some Pampers from Alibaba. Put your name on it. Start selling them Pampers. That's what needs to happen. In the name of your son. Put your son's name on there, his face on there. That's the way to get him back. Economic freedom. That's a part of the road to freedom. Economic freedom. Arcane1A1 said, call Top Dog Law. Yes, we do. Rendition1 says, investigations are not investigations. They are strategy sessions meant to mitigate culpability. It's, you know, you got a good point. In a lot of ways it is. Rendition also said, flip side, that's what cops do. Protect business property, not human lives, so that running toward bullets to save a life is a myth. Okay. The cop heard her say the baby, that F just did not give a F. That's quite possibly right. Rendition 1 says, was that worth it, that dumb cop? Yeah, it wasn't worth it at all. Wasn't worth it. Looney 504, 1 year of life, only 1 year of memories with your child. That's true. That's true. Your child has a life of just 1 year. Like, they're not even fully developed memories. By the time that child at 1 year old hits three, they done forgot everything that goes on at 1 year old. But for you to have those memories of your child at up to 1 year old, boom, it's gone. That's wild. I would hate to be in that situation. Arcane A1 says, I'll never understand shootings that stem from the theft

of basic necessities, baby milk, groceries, Pampers, etc. All of that. It doesn't, like bubble gum, soda, now laters, a little piece of clothing, some underwear. Like it doesn't help society that we're running after folks that have that need basic needs, but then we're running away from the persecution of people that are overcharging for these basic needs. They're overcharging for this stuff. It's very interesting. Very interesting. All police organizations, this is what it says, all police organizations just need to stop hiring Gemini Zodiac psychops. Hire only sensible Pisces male cops or October Scorpio dudes because they are the most sensible beings in tense situations. That's very interesting. I got to have you on so you need to call in Rendition One. You got to explain that part. Epic Moves Milwaukee. Have you noticed a chain of reaction that usually happens when someone does something wrong? Why did she put herself and her kid with her so-called friend who was stealing? Epic Moves Milwaukee says, when the security gets involved, it's too late. It's too late to separate yourself. You are involved. And the kid being shot, she jeopardized that kid's livelihood by being around her messy friend. Yes and no. The kid is with them. They shopping for basic needs, not defending them. But then also, you also have a good point. Yes, you already know your friend is probably on that side, but we don't know whether or not she had a receipt or not. There have been reports saying that she did have a receipt. So we have to kind of figure that there has to be some type of investigation. Please, if you guys are down there, publish the receipt so we can see what's going on. I want to know. Sometimes security does get it wrong, so we can't necessarily, I don't want to side with anything or anybody. However, I do want to side with the creator, and I know that a life shouldn't have been lost in this very menial type of disagreement. Whether or not the lady had a receipt and or not, a one-year-old should not have been shot dead, period. There's no ifs, ands, or buts about it. The mother also said she tried to get out the car. So she held the child up, put the child down, opened the door to get out the car. And then when she was about to exit, the lady put it in, she slammed the gas, and then she bounced. Then the door closed, and boom, they started shooting. That's what happened. That's what she said. Epic Move said, when you are around dirt, you cannot expect to get dirty. We have to move around when we see people doing wrong. Rendition One, F that Walmart. Order some Temu. Epic Moves, Milwaukee. Sorry that innocent kid lost his life. That to me is bad parenting. Epic Move, Milwaukee said that police was wrong. Baybar said, wasn't it reported that the car was headed into the officer? We still have to understand that there are technicalities in on the police force, any police force. There are technicalities. Baybar 2028, glad you around, Baybar. Wasn't it reported that the car was heading? Yes. Looney 504 said, did the driver die? The driver did not die. The driver was critically injured. Critically. And yep, the driver is not 100% innocent. Baybar said, I got to look more into this story. Yes, we all have to. A one-year-old should not be dead at all, period. I know I had a friend on the force of Milwaukee Police Force. And I remember him, I think he either worked

0: working undercover or something. Somebody, there was an incident, and then he had to defend himself, but the guy who he was defending himself from had a child in his parka, and he almost shot the little boy. So technicalities in all of that can wind up in many dire situations. Baybar 2028 said, I got to look more into this. Yes, Looney 504 said child wasn't in a car seat if she held her up in the front seat. Yeah, but you know, if you in the South, you making a run, it legally, of course, from a national perspective, you got to be in a car seat. But usually in the South, you know, things kind of skirt by. It just happens that way. So stay tuned. I think this is going to be a really hot topic, especially going into tomorrow and next week. Hey, y'all. This is The Truth Radio. Glad you are staying on the line with us. I'm your host, Manan Sabir, and this is The Grapevine. We're going to pick some grapes. We're going to take a break, and hopefully you guys come back. Come back.
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4: There's some things I want to highlight that we may not be cognizant of, and I know that some of y'all are going to take issue with what I say, but I'm going to be factual and I'm going to be objective about it because they are still hard at work to make sure that we die fast, we live difficult lives, we make less money, we have less access to healthcare. Ladies and gentlemen, that's not just some random occurrence. And they're criminalizing some of our just unnecessary, loud, boisterous, and disrespectful behaviors. You know, I remember an era where Black folks didn't necessarily need to be heard. Us being in public and being seen was quite enough because we are giving them more fuel for the fire, especially now that we have, I'd like to think, more political power than we've had in years past. And just as we're starting to gain more political power, that's when they start to take away our districts. And guess what? You didn't see it coming.
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5: 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This platform is for you, the voices of the city. 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

We are back. We are back. We are back on the Grapevine. I'm your host, Manan Sabir. And I got a guest who is, he's not a stranger. He's real life Milwaukee royalty. I say Milwaukee royalty because this man puts in a lot of work. He puts in so much work that he's not even here in Milwaukee as much. He's always moving around. We're going to get into it because, you know, one thing about you, and I'm going to say his name. I am going to say his name. Everybody calm down. I'm going to say his name. Go say his name. One thing about this brother is that he's a consummate professional. Every time I meet up with him, every time I see him, it is the same